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3: The cleanup begins. I'm Jim Ossman, Fox News. The Gulf Coast is picking up the pieces after Hurricane Isaias swept through the region over the weekend. Fox's Max Gordon is in Fort Walton Beach, Florida.
4: The pine tree fell into a hair salon. Luckily, no one was hurt here. We had inches of rain that fell in a very short period of time. That, combined with those high winds, meant trees were toppling over all over the place. Now, here in Fort Walton Beach, the cleanup is continuing. And one big focus has been cleaning up the city's cemeteries. I talked to the city manager.
5: Some of the bigger issues is people are going out getting flat tires, and that's stopping FPNL from doing what they got to do and our first responders from doing what they got to do. So please just stay home. We're working as fast as we can.
4: Across the southeast, hundreds of thousands of people still without power.
3: At least 5 people have died because of the hurricane. President Trump has approved help for Georgia, Florida, and Alabama. An American is among the 12 people killed after an attack at an airport in Saudi Arabia. The Houthis, backed by Iran, reportedly launched the attack. Fox's Alex Hogan at the White House.
6: Questions this weekend as to whether or not Washington will respond to the latest attack in Riyadh, Saudi Arabia, by the Iranian-backed Houthis. At least 12 people were killed in that airport attack, including one American. President Trump said he would not strike Iran again ahead of the midterms. Yesterday here at the White House, I asked the president if an attack on a U.S. ally by an Iranian-backed proxy would change that. He said, we'll take a look.
3: The Houthis have warned airlines not to use Saudi Arabian airports. The group has been trying to disrupt shipping through the Red Sea. That's a crucial route for Saudi Arabian oil. 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
2: Pope Leo revealed Sunday that he'll undergo surgery to remove a lesion found on his lungs. Fox's Stephanie Bennett in London.
3: He thanked everyone around the world for their spiritual support and prayers.
4: Dearest, recently during some medical examinations, doctors found a localized nodule in my lung. It was detected at a very early stage and is well contained.
3: This 71-year-old has no previous health problems and is considered physically active, enjoying sports with weekly tennis matches and swimming sessions. The Vatican says the surgery is scheduled for next week with an expected recovery time of roughly a week. The surgery will likely take place at Rome's Gemelli Hospital, where his predecessor, Pope Francis, and popes before him were treated. There's a special apartment there for pontiffs.
2: The Pope is scheduled to visit South America next month. It's the final days in two Senate races. Republicans have hope in Minnesota and Democrats in Texas. Fox's Madeline Rivera reports from Washington.
5: DeFoya shared on Sunday Morning Futures her goal to work across the aisle in Washington.
6: I intend to go to Washington and knock on the other 99 doors of all the other senators and say, let's work together. We've got a lot of problems, one of them being that $40 trillion debt that we simply can't sustain.
5: And in Texas, Democratic Senate nominee James Tallarico is returning to the campaign trail. He was gone for weeks, an absence that his Republican opponent Ken Paxton called a disappearing act. Tallarico's campaign says he was sick with a flu, but he met with voters at the Austin City Limits Music Festival on Friday.
2: Tallarico leads in a recent Fox News poll. He has 51%, the Republican 49%. A Florida law enforcer and another driver were killed overnight in a crash on I-95. Officials say Agent Kevin Morris was rushing to an emergency when an oncoming car struck his cruiser just east of Orlando. Both cars were engulfed in flames, and both drivers died at the scene. I'm Jim Ossman, and this is Fox News.
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1: Your WPG Atlantic City Electric AccuWeather forecast for South Jersey. Tonight, expect overcast skies with a few showers and thunderstorms stemming from tropical rainstorm Isaias. The rain may cause slower travel and decreased visibility. The low temperature will be 57 degrees. Tomorrow, anticipate cloudy conditions with a chance of a morning shower, followed by a mix of clouds and sunshine later on. The high temperature will reach 73 degrees. I'm AccuWeather meteorologist Jason Caterina on WPG Talk Radio 95.5.
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communist China. Now, it's not going to happen 10 years from now, not someday. It is happening right now. And it's a war over artificial intelligence. It's a war over literally microchips. 3, 2, 1. It's literally a war over microchips. It's a war over data centers. And it's also a war over electricity. And also, really, it's a war over computing power and who controls what comes out of all of the things that I just listed. Now, this is a war about the future and how people perceive this country, also China, and the rest of the world. It's the most important technology of the 21st century. And yeah, we're talking about AI. Now, Donald Trump understands exactly what's happening right now. And he's furious about the growing movement to put the brakes on American artificial intelligence. Donald Trump lashed out on Monday, as he should, at what he called a sick conspiracy against AI data and data centers. And then he gave America the line that should define this entire debate. Whoever wins AI wins. Donald Trump is right. This is the new arms race, except instead of counting nuclear missiles, you're counting GPUs. Instead of asking who has more aircraft carriers, we're asking who has more computing power, who has the best chips, who has the biggest data centers, and who has enough electricity to power them, who also has the best models, who has the best scientists, and who has the guts to keep building instead of stopping. Because here's what absolutely drives me crazy about this debate. China wants desperately to beat us. China understands that AI dominance means economic dominance as well. It means military advantages. It means intelligence advantages. It means cyber advantages. It means robotics, manufacturing, medicine, weapon systems, even outer space, finance, scientific discovery, you name it. And China understands this better than all of us in America right now. And that is the reason why Donald Trump keeps sounding the alarm. Now, there's a lot of people saying in the U.S., maybe we should be slowing down. In fact, many states have already slammed on the brakes to AI data centers. And my response is, are you kidding me? Imagine saying that during the space race. Hey, the Soviets are trying to get to the moon. Maybe America should, you know, slow down. Imagine saying it during the nuclear arms race. Maybe we shouldn't develop this technology so quickly. That would be insane. You don't win a race by stopping to make your opponent feel comfortable. And here's where this story gets even more disturbing. We now have documented evidence that China-linked actors have attempted to manipulate the American conversation surrounding artificial intelligence and data centers specifically. OpenAI disclosed a China-linked

influence operation. It called Data Center Bandwagon. That's the exact name. Now, the accounts likely originating in China were then using, this is an electricity bill has gone up in the last several years. It's all because of AI data centers. By the way, the majority of Americans do not live anywhere close to an AI data center. They also wanted you to understand this, that big tech is getting rich and they're doing it off the backs of you and your grid. They then would tell you that the data centers are destroying your communities. And then they would say your electrical grid's going to go down so you won't have electricity. Now, take every legitimate concern surrounding this technology and then pour gasoline on it. And that is how modern information warfare works. And China was using AI to do exactly that. You don't have to necessarily invent the disagreement. You just find an existing disagreement and make Americans angrier at one another over it. Now, I want to be crystal clear about this. If you don't want a giant data center next to your house, that doesn't make you, by the way, a Chinese agent. If you're concerned about your electricity bill, you're not working for Beijing. Americans should absolutely demand transparency about electricity prices, as well as water usage, or as well as tax incentives, as well as infrastructure questions. That, by the way, is called democracy. But when a foreign adversary, China, secretly inserts itself into that conversation while pretending to be Americans, and that's what they did, that's something entirely different. And then X also came out and uncovered something else. And another enormous suspected Chinese bot operation involving more than 200,000 different accounts online. A smaller group of those accounts were posting content capable of manipulating the American debate over AI infrastructure and energy. So now you got to ask yourself this question. Why does China care what Americans think about American data centers? Like, seriously, why? Well, let me answer that question. Because China understands the equation. No electricity means no data centers. No data center means fewer chips. Fewer chips means less computing power. And less computing power means slower AI. And slower American AI means one thing. China wins. Yeah, that's what it means. And if you want proof of just how enormous the economic consequences of slowing AI could be, just look at what happened in the stock market yesterday. The Wall Street Journal says AI chip stocks got absolutely hammered. NVIDIA fell 3.4%. This is NVIDIA we're talking about, one of the most important companies in the world. The company manufacturing the chips had become the backbone of AI and the revolution. Marvel, Intel, Micron, and SanDisk were also down around 6%. Broadcom fell roughly 4.5%. And this wasn't just happening in America. ASML fell roughly 6%. ASM International around 10%. And BE Semiconductor more than 8%. South Korea's SK Hynix dropped 6.4%. Samsung, a brand we all know, fell more than 4%. Japan's Kioxia dropped more than 6%. SoftBank, one of OpenAI's biggest investors, also got crushed, falling roughly 11%. And here's one of the most revealing numbers of all. Siemens Energy fell more than 8%. Now, why does an energy equipment company get hammered because people are talking about slowing artificial intelligence? That's the question we all should ask. I'll explain it, because AI isn't just about software anymore. AI is an industrial revolution. You want artificial intelligence? Then you need chips. And if you want chips, you need semiconductor factories. 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You need nuclear power. 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You need transmission. You need cooling. 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
Quick break. Ben Ferguson.

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4: Officials in Saudi Arabia say the main airport in Riyadh has been hit by a second missile attack in 2 days. A Saudi military spokesman said a projectile hit King Khalid International Airport today, starting a fire and causing injuries. President Trump said Saturday the United States is considering its response after a strike on the same airport killed 13 people, including one American, and injured more than 300 others. Houthi rebels in Yemen claimed responsibility for a series of recent attacks on Saudi Arabia. Department of Homeland Security Secretary Mark Wayne Mullen is defending the possible live stream of Nadal Hassan's execution. Mullen joined Face the Nation on CBS and was asked about a potential risk due to the live stream.
5: We waive the risk every single day in this country. Department of Homeland Security, that's what we do, is we protect the homeland. But I don't see an elevated risk at this point at all because of this.
4: Hassan, a former army doctor, killed 12 soldiers, one civilian, and an unborn baby in November 2009 at Fort Hood in Texas. The CDC is releasing data showing that U.S. measles cases have surpassed 4,000 this year. As of Friday, there were 4,080 confirmed measles cases across 47 states and the District of Columbia. The CDC says more than 1,100 of those infections, or 25% of the total, have been in Pennsylvania. South Carolina is next with 670 cases. Kelly Clarkson is calling out a Brooklyn store after saying she was treated like she couldn't afford what she wanted to buy. Clarkson compared the experience at Art of Play to this famous shopping scene in Pretty Woman.
6: Hi.
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4: Clarkson saying the store lost out on a huge sale. The store says it hopes to clear things up with the singer. I'm Rob Martier.
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0: Welcome back. It is the Ben Ferguson Show. It's nice to have you with us. Now, today's stock market reaction gives you a glimpse of what happens when you slow down. And we're seriously discussing whether we should voluntarily slam on the brakes. I would say no. You need to build the damn data centers. You need to build the power plants. You need to build the semiconductor fabrications. You need to build the transmission. You need to build the nuclear reactors. You need to produce more natural gas. You need to train all these engineers, train the electricians,

train the welders. And then ultimately, what are we trying to do? Build an infrastructure. This is what you need to make America the undisputed AI superpower of the world. Because I can tell you who isn't going to apologize for building their infrastructure, and that is communist China. Beijing, they're not debating this. They're not sitting around saying, we'd really like to dominate artificial intelligence, but we're worried somebody might complain at the zoning meeting. That's not how things work in China. They're building and they're investing and they're planning and they're stealing technology when they can get away with it. And they're recruiting the scientists and they're developing the chips and they're building energy infrastructure and they're trying to become technologically independent from the United States of America. Meanwhile, in America, well, we're all sitting here and we're saying, no, let's have a conversation. And I'm fine with that. But why would we tie our hands behind our own backs and let China win? Now, today's stock market reaction gives you a glimpse of what happens when you slow down. The Wall Street Journal, by the way, reports that investors immediately started pricing in the real possibility that slowing advanced AI development in America could eventually slow the enormous capital spending boom surrounding artificial intelligence. Now, the logic here, by the way, is not complicated. Slower AI development, that means potentially fewer data centers, and fewer memory chips are needed. Then you need less semiconductor equipment. Then you need less electricity infrastructure. Then you need less construction, meaning you need less American jobs, which means you have less investment. Now, you step back and you look at this. This would mean American workers get hurt. And worse than that, you have less American technological power than we otherwise would have had before. Now, one analyst described today's market reaction as, quote, just a small taste of what the end of the AI spending boom could look like. A small taste, that's their quote. And here's the point everybody needs to understand. China doesn't necessarily have to beat America. America can beat itself. And that's the biggest danger here. China doesn't have to invest or invent a better chip tomorrow if Americans make it impossible to build the facilities that use our chips right now. China, by the way, doesn't have to destroy NVIDIA if American politicians regulate its customers into paralysis. China doesn't have to shut down our data centers if America shuts down our data centers ourselves. You get the theme here, right? China doesn't have to defeat America's energy infrastructure if we refuse to build enough energy for us to win or even compete. In essence, all Beijing really has to do is keep moving while America stops moving. And that's why this debate matters. Now, I'm unapologetically pro-American AI because I know what happens if China wins. They control AI. They control how our kids use it. They control what data comes out. They control everything. I want the world's best artificial intelligence developed in the United States of America. And I want American companies leading it. I want American workers building it. I want American universities producing the scientists. I want American semiconductor companies making those chips. And I want American energy powering these data centers. And I want American values involved in all of it, not Chinese Communist Party values, shaping the technological architecture the rest of the world literally will be using 24/7. That's what I don't want. So what is China doing now? Well, they're saying we just need America to slow down so that we can dominate AI. And that's the part the slowdown crowd never, well, understands or has to adequately answer the question. Look, let's be clear. China isn't shutting down its research laboratories because we decide advanced AI is, well, you know, quote unquote, too dangerous. The technology is here. It's going to be here. The race, and this is a AI arms race, has already started. It will not end. America, we have basically two choices. We either lead on AI or we surrender. Now, should we have safeguards? Yes. Should companies be accountable if they break American law? Of course. And should communities make sure a $1 trillion technology company isn't forcing grandma's electricity bill through the roof? Absolutely. Should companies pay their fair share for infrastructure? Yes. And should we protect America's electrical grid that's already, by the way, gotten way too old and is way too vulnerable? Of course. But there's an enormous difference between smart rules and strangling an American industry. Before we

0: even won the race. And here's another part of this that drives me also crazy. There are a lot of people talking about data centers as though they're just giant warehouses making billionaires richer. That couldn't be further from the truth. Those buildings are becoming part of America's national security infrastructure right now. 20 years ago, people talked about oil refineries and pipelines as, quote, strategic infrastructure. Today, computing capabilities and capacity, that belongs in the same conversation because being able to compute is literally power. And the country controlling the most advanced computing power is going to possess advantages that we, by the way, as human beings, may not fully understand yet. Imagine AI accelerating the development of new weapons or new medicines or new cures for diseases, new materials, maybe even cyber defenses, cyber attacks, drone technology, autonomous military systems, intelligence analysis, satellite technology, nuclear research. Now, answer me one question. Do you want those breakthroughs happening first in Houston or Austin or Silicon Valley or Phoenix or Pittsburgh or New York? Or do you want that happening in Beijing or Shanghai? I know the answer for me is I want it happening in America every time. And that's why the China-linked influence operation should be a giant flashing red warning. I'm not saying China created American opposition to AI. It didn't. I'm not saying every AI critic is somehow helping communist China. They're not. I'm saying China has an obvious strategic interest in exploiting our nervousness, our divisions, and making sure that America slows down. That is what they're trying to do with their bots and their misinformation campaigns. And we have the evidence that these China-linked actors have already started to do exactly that in online debates surrounding American AI infrastructure. So when you see anonymous accounts suddenly telling you that building the infrastructure necessary for AI dominance is some terrible national catastrophe, you have every right to ask this question. Number one, who's behind that account or that opinion? I'm going to say that again. Who's behind it? Then the second question should be, okay, who's amplifying it? And who benefits if America stops building? Because I'll tell you one country that benefits enormously more than any other country out there, that is literally communist China. So this is an AI Cold War, and we better start treating it that way. We've spent decades making the mistake of becoming dependent on China for manufacturing, and we know how that ended during COVID. We watched American factories leave, shut down. We watched supply chains move overseas, and we know what happened again during COVID. We watch China dominate industries that America once led, where now we don't even know how to do it anymore. We can't make that same mistake with AI. America, it's time that not only we invest in technology to drive this revolution, but we have to make sure it stays in America. We got to make sure American engineers are designing those chips, that American investors are the ones that are investing in these jobs. We have to make sure we unleash American energy to protect this infrastructure. We got to build the data centers. We got to build the chips. We got to build the grid. We got to build all of it. Because while we're having this debate, China is already moving forward. Let's also be clear. America invented AI, and China is now trying to win it. And Donald Trump, by the way, his warning couldn't be clearer. Whoever wins, AI wins. He's right. China knows it. Wall Street knows it. Silicon Valley knows it. And America better figure it out very quickly because there is no trophy for second place in this AI Cold War race. There's no participation ribbon waiting for us. There is economic power. This is military power. This is national security. This is literally the future. And if you don't build it here, it's going to China. If you don't power it here, it's going to China. If you don't invent it here, it's going to China. If you don't protect it here, China will own it. And that's why Donald Trump said we must win. Quick break. Ben Ferguson Show. More after this.
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0: China. If you don't invent it here, it's going to China. If you don't protect it here, China will own it. And that's why Donald Trump said we must win. Quick break. Ben Ferguson Show. More after this.
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0: G Atlantic City Electric AccuWeather forecast for South Jersey. Tonight, expect overcast skies with a few showers and thunderstorms stemming from tropical rainstorm Isaias. The rain may cause slower travel and decreased visibility. The low temperature will be 57 degrees. Tomorrow, anticipate cloudy conditions with a chance of a morning shower, followed by a mix of clouds and sunshine later on. The high temperature will reach 73 degrees. I'm AccuWeather meteorologist Jason Caterina on WTPG Talk Radio 95.5.
1: Carmen Roberts. The remnants of Isaias bring heavy rain and flooding risk to parts of the Mid-Atlantic and Northeast and have claimed the fifth life as a tree fell on a house in South Carolina, killing a man. This man in Pensacola Beach, Florida, says the storm's winds were fierce.
2: We do have a couple of neighbors who stayed, and they were pretty scared, and these are folks who lived here for a long time.
1: This as Hurricane Simon pounds Mexico's Pacific coast as a Category 4 storm. And one day after the Houthis attacked an airport in Saudi Arabia, killing 12 people, the airport is struck again today.
3: Still, the Houthis are continuing to issue new threats. A spokesperson for the group warned foreign airlines against using Saudi airspace or airports as the conflict escalates. The question now is how Saudi Arabia will respond and if the United States could be involved.
1: Fox's Trey Yingston, Tel Aviv, America's listening to Fox News.
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0: And we're live here outside the Perez family home, just waiting for the... And there they go! Almost on time this morning. Mom is coming out the front door strong with a double-arm kid carry. Looks like Dad has the bags. Daughter is bringing up the rear. Oh, but the diaper bag wasn't closed. Diapers and toys are everywhere. Ooh, but Mom has just nailed the perfect car seat buckle for the toddler. And now the eldest daughter, who looks to be about 9 or 10, has secured herself in the booster seat. Dad zips the bag closed, and they're off. Ah, but looks like Mom doesn't realize her coffee cup is still on the roof of the car. And there it goes. Oh, that's a shame. That mug was a fam favorite.
1: Don't sweat the small stuff. 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
4: Officials in Saudi Arabia say the main airport in Riyadh has been hit by a second missile attack in 2 days. A Saudi military spokesman said a projectile hit King Khalid International Airport today, starting a fire and causing injuries. President Trump said Saturday the United States is considering its response after a strike on the same airport killed 13 people, including one American, and injured more than 300 others. Houthi rebels in Yemen claimed responsibility for a series of recent attacks on Saudi Arabia. Department of Homeland Security Secretary Mark Wayne Mullen is defending the possible live stream of Nadal Hassan's execution. Mullen joined Face the Nation on CBS and was asked about a potential risk due to the live stream.
5: We waive the risk every single day in this country. Department of Homeland Security, that's what we do, is we protect the homeland. But I don't see an elevated risk at this point at all because of this.
4: Hassan, a former army doctor, killed 12 soldiers, one civilian, and an unborn baby in November 2009 at Fort Hood in Texas. The CDC is releasing data showing that U.S. measles cases have surpassed 4,000 this year. As of Friday, there were 4,080 confirmed measles cases across 47 states and the District of Columbia. The CDC says more than 1,100 of those infections, or 25% of the total, have been in Pennsylvania. South Carolina is next with 670 cases. Kelly Clarkson is calling out a Brooklyn store after saying she was treated like she couldn't afford what she wanted to buy. Clarkson compared the experience at Art of Play to this famous shopping scene in Pretty Woman.
6: Hi.
7: Hello.
6: Do you remember me?
7: No, I'm sorry. I was in here yesterday. You wouldn't wait on me?
6: Oh. You work on commission, right?
7: Yes.
6: Big mistake.
7: Big.
6: Huge. I have to go shopping now.
4: Clarkson saying the store lost out on a huge sale. The store says it hopes to clear things up with the singer. I'm Rob Martier.
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12: All right, welcome back. It is the Ben Ferguson Show. 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

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It's called the 47 Morning Update. 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In about 10 to 12 minutes, you'll know exactly what's going on in Washington, D.C. 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It is called the 47 Morning Update. Grab it wherever you get your podcasts there. So you don't have to speculate any longer about what Democrats are planning if they get back control of the House or the Senate. There is something very significant that's happening in Washington right now, and it's all about organizing. President Trump's opponents, they are planning what they describe as a post-Trump America. Now, not simply about thinking about who might replace him or what policies a future Democratic president might pursue. That's what normal, sane people would be talking about. No. This is totally different. They're wanting to rewrite the rules surrounding presidential power, we're now being told, and then reverse some of the institutional changes Trump has made during his second term. Now, I want to be clear. What I'm saying to you right now is not speculation. The Washington Post is now reporting, the liberal Washington Post, that Democratic lawmakers, former government officials, lawyers, ethic experts, and outside organizations are actively developing proposals right now. The headline says it plainly. Trump's opponents are planning efforts to reverse his changes to the presidency. Now, according to the Washington Post, Democrats are drafting what they describe as legislation. And that legislation is aimed at restricting presidential emergency powers. Democratic lawyers are discussing ways to insulate the Justice Department from presidential influence. And they say there are proposals involving presidential ethics and conflicts of interest. Then they say protections for federal employees and even legislation governing renovations to the White House because they're so obsessed with the president making the White House nicer than it is now with the presidential ballroom. Jamie Raskin, the radical top Democrat in the House Judiciary Committee, he has described over the weekend what he believes will be required in remarkable terms, saying, quote, "We have a massive reconstruction task ahead of us." And he says this isn't something that gets accomplished overnight. He says it could take years or decades. Raskin says Democrats will have to go department by department, subject by subject, to determine what should be preserved and what should be recreated. In other words, they want to totally tear down our government and the way that it works. Now, I want you to just think about what that tells you right now. This isn't a debate about one Trump policy, okay? What they're saying is this is now a debate about the structure and the power of the presidency itself. And they're saying when we don't have it, right, when Democrats are not in charge of the presidency, then we believe that we should be able to strip the president of his job, of his duty, of his powers, so that if he's doing anything that we don't like, then we can, well, just kill it and it won't happen. This is no longer a debate about, again, policies. This is about power and control. Now, what's also interesting is the pre-planning here, all right? Democrats aren't waiting until Trump leaves office to start their planning. One major target, by this way, is the president's use of emergency powers, they said, and they're saying this publicly. Trump has declared roughly a dozen emergencies during his second term and used emergency authority to get things done in areas ranging from tariffs to immigration enforcement, National Guard deployments. And they say, no, we're getting rid of that. You've got a couple Democratic representatives, DelBene and Don Byers. They've now introduced legislation, they say, that would prevent presidents from imposing tariffs through National Emergency Authority without congressional approval. Therefore, it would take away the president's ability to leverage tariffs on other countries. Raskin has drafted also other legislation already. One proposal, he says, would prohibit a president from accepting payments from foreign governments without congressional consent. Another, he said, would require public review before major White House renovations. Another proposal, they say, would restrict a president's ability to enter financial settlements with his own government. And then there's Rahm Emanuel. You remember the former Chicago mayor who used to be the mastermind behind Barack Obama? He released what he described as this, and this is not a joke, an ethics package covering all three branches of government. That's the guy that wants to be president one day, by the way. His proposal would ban stock trading and prediction market betting, require officials worth more than $1 million to use blind trusts, and prohibit acceptance of foreign gifts as well.

0: Then there's Senator Chris Murphy. He's introduced something called the No Political Enemies Act. That should be fun. He says it's, quote, designed to prohibit executive branch officials from punishing people or organizations because of protected speech. Wow, isn't that what they did under Obama and Biden? Just, isn't it funny how the things they say they want to ban, they actually did? You got to laugh at some of the hypocrisy here. Now, one of the biggest battles of all, they also say, involves the federal workforce. Trump has spent much of his time at the White House trying to make executive branch more responsive to the elected president and reducing or restructuring parts of the federal bureaucracy. Democrats say, uh-uh, we want stronger protections for federal workers so you can't fire them. In other words, like tenure for the crazies in our government. The partnership, they say, for public service has developed proposals that would make it harder for future presidents to conduct large-scale firings, even if they're the president. They said it would strengthen requirements that hiring and dismissal decisions to be based on merit and due process. I've got more on this coming up on the Ben Ferguson Show, plus your phone calls. 1-800-474-9732. 1-800-474-9732. 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
1: Isaias is still deadly. I'm Carmen Roberts, Fox News. A storm that killed 4 people in Florida and Alabama as it roared ashore Friday night today claimed a 5th life. Officials in western South Carolina say a tree crashed into a home, killing a 67-year-old man. The storm's remnants have been pouring rain on the northeast and mid-Atlantic throughout the day.
2: The effects, of course, being felt in the mid-Atlantic and the northeast. We've had a confirmed tornado on the ground earlier this morning in the Carolinas, and we still have 50 days left in hurricane season, and by the end of next week, we could see a little bit of tropical trouble once again brewing in the Gulf.
1: Fox Weather's Michael Estime in Gulf Shores, Alabama.
2: Talking hundreds of trees down, power lines littering the Gulf Coast states. It is going to take days for cleanup crews to restore things back to normal.
1: About 300,000 customers still without power in the south. Meantime, Hurricane Simon, a powerful Category 4 storm, is battering Mexico's Pacific coast, threatening catastrophic damage. A Saudi airport passenger terminal is struck again one day after a Houthi attack killed 12, including an American. Today's attack killed one person. Fox's Trey Yingst is in Tel Aviv.
3: A very significant attack targeting the King Khaled International Airport in Riyadh. At least one ballistic missile slammed into Terminal 3 as it was packed with passengers. First responders rushing to the scene in ambulances and helicopters, evacuating many of the hundreds who were injured. This was the second such attack in just 48 hours and does raise questions about if the United States could come to the defense of Saudi Arabia and launch a new round of strikes against this Iranian proxy group.
1: And President Trump says he is weighing whether the U.S. will join the Saudis in retaliating against the Iranian-backed Houthi rebels in Yemen. 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
5: That heat's going to be out there for one more day.
4: Temperatures being 30 degrees above average.
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0: millions of taxpayer dollars. That ruling follows a lawsuit alleging the ad illegally misused public funds. The administration says the ad campaign is already ending. President Trump announced today that Russia and Ukraine agreed to a ceasefire on attacking each other's energy infrastructures, but neither country has confirmed that deal. And President also pressuring Ukraine to choose a new leader. And Republican Senator Tom Tillis of North Carolina responded on NBC's Meet the Press.
1: The president needs to realize that tens of thousands of people have died over this illegal invasion. And I get it that he may be frustrated, but he needs to understand who the good guys are in this disagreement.
0: In New York City, Comic-Con included celebrity sightings and even an attempt to set a world record.
2: Hundreds of Spider-Man fans donned the outfit of their favorite superhero in an attempt to break the Guinness World Record for the largest Spider-Man meetup.
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2: It was a multiverse of Spideys, and Thomas Schilling with toy company Jazzwares told me it was a year in the making.
6: We said, why not bring it back to New York City, where Spider-Man is from, and bring it to the fans.
2: The record was 685. And while they handed out hundreds of Spidey costumes to make it happen, they came up short with only 649. All those Spideys got a commemorative pin to take with them and a cool memory of the 20th anniversary of New York Comic Con. In New York City, Tanya J. Powers, Fox News.
0: In Las Vegas, a parking ticket could actually bring some holiday cheer. The city's annual Toys for Tickets program lets drivers pay certain parking fines with new unwrapped toys instead of cash. Toys must be worth at least the amount of the fine with a receipt required. Donations will help homeless families turning parking violations into Christmas presents. I'm Carmen Roberts. This is Fox News.
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8: Your WPG Atlantic City Electric AccuWeather forecast for South Jersey. Tonight, expect overcast skies with a few showers and thunderstorms stemming from tropical rainstorm Isaias. The rain may cause slower travel and decreased visibility. The low temperature will be 57 degrees. Tomorrow, anticipate cloudy conditions with a chance of a morning shower, followed by a mix of clouds and sunshine later on. The high temperature will reach 73 degrees. I'm AccuWeather meteorologist Jason Caterina on WPG Talk Radio 95.5.

0: Get your phone calls in here. Get your reaction to this 25-page letter from the Islamic Revolution here. Guard the IRGC, telling Americans to vote against Donald Trump and vote for the Democratic candidate. So nice to have you with us. And if you just joined us, we've got a lot to talk about. If a terrorist organization is telling you to vote for the other side.
1: What do you think that says to American voters?
0: It is going to shock you.
2: 1-800.
0: It does not shock me. 474-9732.
2: This number that I'm about to give you is maybe one of the most concerning numbers that I've ever seen.
0: When it comes
2: to, I also want to get back to this other story we were talking about a moment ago, and that is how Democrats are planning their attack on Donald Trump's presidency.
0: There is a new number.
2: His presidential powers.
0: That should...
2: Let me just talk
0: not
2: a little
0: only,
2: bit more
0: think,
2: about
0: shock
2: that.
0: Every
2: and we're
0: going
2: to go back to the federal workforce.
0: But it's a number
2: Trump has spent
0: that
2: much of his presidency
0: what
2: trying to make the executive branch more responsive to the elected
0: and it is
2: president
0: about the fact
2: and reducing
0: that the left
2: or restructuring
0: has now been
2: parts
0: able to
2: of the
0: normalize.
2: Federal bureaucracy.
0: He ran on this, by the way.
2: It makes
0: as a way
2: sense
0: to a means
2: this
0: when
2: is
0: they
2: what
0: don't
2: he's
0: get
2: doing.
0: Their way.
2: The left is furious because they controlled
0: Pat
2: the bureaucracy for decades
0: the
2: and they've lost control. And so what do they want to do? They
0: he's
2: say
0: the director
2: elected,
0: of the Chicago
2: they want
0: Project
2: stronger
0: on
2: protection for
0: federal
2: threats.
0: Workers,
2: basically where they're unionized
0: tracking,
2: in the sense
0: that
2: you can't fire
0: America's
2: anybody even if you really want to.
0: Specifically towards political violence.
2: Now, the Partnership for Public Service has also developed what they say is proposals that would make it
0: now,
2: much
0: PAP
2: harder
0: says the newest survey
2: for future
0: presence
2: is
0: to conduct large-scale
2: giving
0: firing
2: disturbing
0: and
2: results.
0: With strengthened requirements that hiring
2: I'm
0: and dismissal decisions be based on
2: to
0: quote,
2: really
0: merit and due process.
2: And
0: in other words,
2: why
0: if you hire a bunch of socialist, communist,
2: America.
0: Marxists, and another party comes in,
2: 25%
0: and the
2: of
0: American people
2: adults
0: say we don't.

0: want this. They want to make it nearly impossible for you
1: being president
0: to go fire the communists, the Marxists, the socialists, the activist employees.
1: 25%
0: like, that's
1: of
0: what
1: American
0: they want you to have no chance to do. They want to say, no, you can't do that.
1: For the use of force,
0: you absolutely
1: that would be
0: cannot.
1: The president.
0: Now, when you think about how crazy that
1: to
0: is,
1: prevent him from being president.
0: It explains, and again, Democrats saying, hey,
1: that
0: we
1: also
0: have
1: means that 25%
0: of
1: Americans now believe that you should be able to overthrow
0: when
1: the will of the,
0: lose
1: of your
0: power,
1: fellow
0: we
1: man
0: we should
1: in an election
0: still be able
1: and not respect
0: to have
1: the outcome
0: you
1: of an election if you don't
0: those
1: get your way,
0: power, and we
1: and
0: believe
1: if someone
0: that you should
1: is
0: be able to fire someone
1: like
0: and get rid
1: them,
0: of them.
1: Someone like, should
0: that
1: kill
0: is
1: them,
0: insane.
1: Should murder them, should
0: because
1: off
0: what
1: them.
0: They're basically saying is the President of the United States of America doesn't get to be the President
1: now,
0: of the United States of America.
1: Now, Pat estimates this represents
0: what they're also saying is we're not worried about taking away this power if a Democrat gets elected because they'll already have their bureaucracy there that believes and what they
1: way.
0: Believe in as a Democrat or a socialist
1: there
0: or a communist
1: million
0: or a Marxist, so all
1: right
0: the pieces of the
1: that
0: puzzle are already there.
1: Trump
0: so we don't mind if we take away this power because
1: so
0: it's only really going to affect
1: States
0: Republicans.
1: That
0: it will not
1: violence,
0: affect us.
1: Killing off
0: right?
1: someone you don't like. 65 million Americans today.
0: It does not affect us, the Democratic
1: Socialist
0: Communist Marxists in
1: Donald
0: America.
1: Donald Trump would have been assassinated
0: that
1: in Pennsylvania.
0: That is they are saying.
1: There are 65 million Americans
0: that concern everyone.
1: Bare minimum.
0: Now,
1: yes,
0: the most consequential
1: exactly
0: fight concerns, by the way,
1: it.
0: The Department of Justice. And this is where Democrats are
1: now
0: playing at a whole other level.
1: Of the data.
0: All right?
1: Among
0: former
1: people
0: Biden
1: in the
0: Justice
1: survey
0: Department
1: who identify
0: official,
1: themselves as Democrats, the Gupta, numbers skyrocketed
0: told the Post
1: from there.
0: That former DOJ officials,
1: Democrats,
0: from administrations,
1: say
0: they say they claim
1: much
0: higher Republican
1: rate.
0: Democrats are 44%. Already discussing how they believe the department should be rebuilt
1: so
0: after
1: four,
0: Trump.
1: 4.4
0: she says experienced
1: out of every
0: career officials have indicated they would be willing to return.
1: Believe
0: the state objective
1: totally
0: is restoring what these officials describe as the DOJ's traditional independence from presidential
1: political
0: influence, which is a lie.
1: Trump, or
0: we know that the DOJ was politicized under
1: like
0: the Biden years, under the Obama
1: Senator,
0: years, like we've never seen before. What they're
1: like,
0: saying is we got to go back and get our power
1: this
0: back.
1: Isn't, again, this is
0: now,
1: not
0: the Trump administration, of course, rejects the broader
1: this
0: premise behind all of this. White House spokesman
1: voting against
0: even
1: Donald
0: said
1: Trump.
0: To the Washington
1: this is not
0: Post
1: campaigning
0: this
1: against Donald Trump.
0: That the administration has compiled
1: about the use of force.
0: Let me rephrase that.
1: Okay.
0: Has complied. Using the appeals process to challenge rulings that it disputes. In other words, following the law. The White House communications director, Stephen Chung, went even further, arguing Trump's accomplishments will be imprinted upon the fabric of America and influence future administrations. And conservatives are challenging Democrats on another point as well. Will they actually impose these restrictions on a Democrat president? Question mark, right? Well, Tiffany Justice of Heritage Action told the Post that she doesn't believe Democrats would voluntarily restrict the authority of a Democratic president. But again, you got to understand, they're assuming that most of the people that are in positions of power in the government and the bureaucracy that they get back into the bureaucracy are going to be on their team, on their side. So that's all that really matters. You get my point here? Do you understand how this is going down? Like, do you understand the calculus behind this? It's pretty damning if you think about what they're doing. And then it goes to this. The broader argument by Democrats is that Trump isn't inventing presidential power from scratch. Presidents of both parties, they say, have expanded executive authority. They just say that Donald Trump shouldn't have the same authority that Democrats have had in the past. And by the way, there's a lot of historical evidence for that broader point that I just made. Ronald Reagan, he fired more than 11,000 striking air traffic controllers. You may remember that. Fired them all. George W. Bush dramatically expanded executive national security authority after September the 11th. Barack Obama used executive authority to create DACA, dramatically expanded the use of drone strikes when he was president. He relied heavy on executive actions when Congress wouldn't enact portions of his agenda. So, like, there is precedent for what Trump is doing right now. The larger constitutional question isn't simply whether Donald Trump has expanded presidential power. It's whether Congress is going to reclaim power, or powers, I should say. The presidents of both parties have accumulated for decades. And the Democrats themselves are saying, hey, we want to go back and we want to take back all the power. Only, by the way, when Republicans, only when Republicans are in power. We want to control the executive. We will hide and make it impossible to fire us when Republicans get elected. And when Republicans get elected, we won't give them a staff

0: that they need to follow out their agenda, because we will own all of the executive branch, we will own all of the bureaucracy, and we'll have all of these people in the bureaucracy that will be there to stop President Trump or any future Republican presence. That is what they're saying. In other words, we've got communism. You may win an election. It doesn't matter. You won't get to do anything you said to people you're going to do, because we're going to stop you every single step of the way moving forward. What is also interesting about what I just told you is they're saying all this publicly. You don't have to guess, folks, what they're doing now. Okay? You don't have to guess. You don't have to guess. This is what they are going to do. They are telling you this is what they are going to do. They are making it explicitly clear that this is what they are going to do. I want to get your phone calls. I want to see what you think about all of this. 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I want to get your thoughts, your phone calls, your reactions to all this. 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We have a lot more on this coming up. 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
6: President Trump is facing bipartisan backlash over a deal allowing Russian diesel into the United States and global markets. Trump says Russia will immediately release 300,000 tons of diesel to ease a global shortage, with more shipments to follow. Ukrainian President Volodymyr Zelensky called the agreement a birthday gift to Vladimir Putin. Zelensky joined ABC's This Week.
7: It gives Putin money, and he spends money only on this war. Kill us. Kill our children.
6: The criticism came before Trump announced an energy ceasefire aimed at stopping Russian and Ukrainian attacks on each other's energy infrastructure. Officials in Saudi Arabia say the main airport in Riyadh has been hit by a second missile attack in 2 days. Lisa Carton reports.
8: A Saudi military spokesman said a projectile hit King Khalid International Airport today, starting a fire and causing injuries. President Trump said the U.S. is considering its response after a strike on the same airport killed 13 people, including one American, and injured more than 300 others. Houthi rebels in Yemen claim responsibility for a series of recent attacks on Saudi Arabia. I'm Lisa Carton.
6: The CDC is releasing data showing that United States measles cases have surpassed 4,000 this year. As of Friday, there were 4,080 confirmed measles cases across 47 states and the District of Columbia. The CDC says more than 1,100 of those infections, or 25% of the total, have been in Pennsylvania. Chase Briscoe is coming home with another victory in the NASCAR Cup Series postseason. The driver of the number 19 car took home the checkered flag in the Bank of America 400 from Charlotte Motor Speedway. Christopher Bell, Ryan Blaney, Josh Berry, and Denny Hamlin rounded out the top five finishers. Kyle Larson, Denny Hamlin, Christopher Bell, Chase Briscoe, and Ryan Blaney are the top five in the standings as the chase continues next Sunday at Phoenix Raceway. I'm Rob Martier.
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0: All right, welcome back. It is the Ben Ferguson Show. Nice to have you with us tonight. I want to get some of your phone calls. 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And don't forget, if you like the show, you'll love the Ben Ferguson podcast. You can grab it every day wherever you get your podcasts. And if you want to know what's happening at the White House every day, download the 47 Morning Update. Each and every day, you will get an update on the latest breaking news coming out of the White House. All right, let me go to your phone calls. Tom, thanks for waiting. You're on the Ben Ferguson Show. Nice to have you with us. Hello.
9: Hi.
0: How are you, sir?
9: I'm great. I'll give you a little info here. I'm a senior citizen, 78. I'll be 79 on Pearl Harbor Day.
0: Nice. Happy birthday. Congratulations. Thank you, sir. I appreciate that.
9: Every Sunday night. You know, Billy Cunningham keeps calling himself the great American, but I think you've got to be pretty doggone close to having that honor yourself. You're a pretty straight up guy. And let's get to what we talked about. This letter that you mentioned, I haven't heard of that. And when you said that, it piqued my interest because I'm terrified of this Sharia law, even at my late stage.
0: You're talking about the letter from Iran, right?
9: Well, the letter that mentioned that the Islam, I don't know. Like I said, I haven't heard of the letter yet. Well, I mean, the contents.
0: Yeah, it's 25 pages, and the whole letter is about why you should vote against Donald Trump and why Donald Trump is evil.
9: Well, that should tell everybody, if they even considered voting Democrat, they shouldn't.
0: I don't know who would think it's a good idea to vote for...
9: I know, it's crazy.
0: A person or a party that a terrorist organization is telling you to vote for. If Hamas or Hezbollah or the IRGC is telling you to vote for a certain person running in the United States of America, like, that's when you should just know, like, yep, that's the wrong party for me.
9: Yeah.
0: And by the way, it was a 25-page letter. Like, this was a well-thought-out letter by them. This wasn't a joke.
9: Yeah. You know what's not a joke? Because we got this guy in Texas, Tallarico.
0: Yeah.
9: Who got the guy in Michigan. I mean, where do people think this is going to go? I don't understand.
0: It's going to go to I mean, full-blown Marxist socialism or communism. That's what it's going to be.
9: Yeah, but this is not the American way. Not my lifetime.
0: I look, they hate America. This is part that they hate America. That's the part, Tom, you can't forget. And I appreciate the phone call. 1-800-474-9732. Joyce, you're on the Ben Ferguson Show on the PatriotMobile.com. Phone lines, hi. Joyce, how are you?
10: I'm fine. Good evening, Mr. Ferguson.
0: How are you?
10: I'm okay. I'm 77 years old, and I'm from South Carolina. And I'd like to know, isn't there something that we the people can do? A class action lawsuit for wasting the taxpayers' money? We pay for everything. Everything. We pay for their food. We pay their bills. I don't understand. There has to be something we the people can do.
0: Well, you can on election day. That's really what it's about, right? Like, ultimately, this is about election day. And if we're smart, we get out and vote on election day. If we're stupid, we stay home.
10: Oh, I'm definitely going to vote. My whole family's definitely going to vote.
0: I mean, that is the ball game. Like, that's it. If we don't show up and vote on election day, Democrats are excited. Democrats are inspired. Democrats want to win at all costs. They're angry. They hate Trump. They hate conservatives. They're ready to take the government back. And I've given you their plans. This is what they're going to do with their plans.
10: Okay. Okay, well, I'm definitely going to get out there, and I'm just tired of paying the Democrats' bills for their misuse of the money for everything. And no. I will talk to my friends and everybody that I know.
0: I mean, this is all going to be who shows up and who stays home. And whoever stays home...
10: Okay, Mr.
0: Whoever stays home is going to lose this thing, Joyce. Like that, it is a numbers game at this point. And there's a lot of Democrats right now that are really angry. They're really frustrated. They hate Trump. They hate America First. They want socialism. They want communism. By the way, they hate America. Remember, this is even bigger than Donald Trump. It actually comes down to that point. Like, they hate America. And look, when you hate America, as much as they hate America, this is what you get. This is it. This is the whole ball game. 1-800-474-9732. Jackie, thanks for waiting. You're on the Ben Ferguson Show. Nice to have you with us tonight on the PatriotMobile.com phone lines. Go ahead.
11: Thank you so much. There's just a few things I'm thinking is I think we should be grateful to President Trump and the military gives their lives to defend our country. I don't know why people can't talk about politics. I think that's a horrible, like, freedom restriction that I think we should be talking about politics to our neighbors and our friends. And I think we should pray for world leaders and ask the Holy Spirit to guide them. I've seen a lot of people wondering about the war with Iraq. It sounded like within a week, we could have been targets for a nuclear bomb.
0: Mm-hmm.
11: So that's the
0: president's job is national security to keep us safe. I agree with you on what you're saying. That's why he was doing it. That was a stated reason for doing it. That's why he was doing it. I don't think he's going to back down at all.
11: They kicked the can down for, 47 years, and he's finally doing something about it, and we're complaining because of gas prices. It's pathetic. And women, we need to look more like we're going to defend the country, too. I'm really tired of women looking crazy.
0: You bring up an interesting point here. And what do you mean by that?
11: Well, they just, and I think it's social media making us look like we're not nurturers, we're not defenders, which we are. And I mean, if you can't look at a leader and say, I'm not going to get all that I want. I'm going to pay more in gas prices and groceries to keep the Iranian women a little more free, the Iranian boys more free to go to school. I just don't know why we're not more self-sacrificial. I don't know. And I think a lot of women are, but we are portrayed as

0: really just mentally unstable. And I really worked so hard in my life to defend the country in my own way by teaching children. And I think a lot of women, I don't know why men would touch a woman now. I just think it's too much of a risk. And I think that most women are safe, but we've got to represent ourselves better than what we're representing.
1: 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Thank you, ma'am. 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Also, if you are on Instagram, we've been really pushing Instagram lately. 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If you're on Instagram, at Ben Ferguson Podcast, okay? 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We're on X, a little bit different on X, at Ben Ferguson Show, on Facebook, Ben Ferguson there. 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It'd be great. We'd really appreciate it. So all you got to do is go on Instagram during the break and follow us at Ben Ferguson Podcast. 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

0: Atlantic City Electric AccuWeather forecast for South Jersey. Tonight, expect overcast skies with a few showers and thunderstorms stemming from tropical rainstorm Isaias. The rain may cause slower travel and decreased visibility. The low temperature will be 57 degrees. Tomorrow, anticipate cloudy conditions with a chance of a morning shower, followed by a mix of clouds and sunshine later on. The high temperature will reach 73 degrees. I'm AccuWeather meteorologist Jason Caterina on WTPG Talk Radio 95.5.
1: News. I'm Jim Ossman. Here's what's happening. After 4 years of the war between Ukraine and Russia, President Trump says it's time for Ukraine to get a new president. Senator Tom Tillis on NBC's Meet the Press.
2: The president needs to realize that tens of thousands of people have died over this illegal invasion. And I get it that he may be frustrated, but he needs to understand who the good guys are in this disagreement.
1: Russia launched its invasion of Ukraine in 2022. Meantime, Republican Senator Ken Paxton, running for U.S. Senate in Texas, says there might be more behind the 12-day absence of his opponent from the campaign trail.
3: 2 weeks is a long time to be away with the flu, and it's just a very strange time to disappear.
1: Tallarico's campaign says he was battling the flu and has resumed campaigning. 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
3: The Florida Department of Health has been hearing from the public on a proposed rule change that removes 4 childhood vaccines, including chickenpox and hepatitis B, from the list of required school shots. Many doctors disagree.
4: The American College of Physicians knows of no scientific study that indicates that any of these vaccines are harmful or ineffective.
3: Florida's Surgeon General, Dr. Joseph Lupedo, admits the decision is not about science.
5: That cannot supersede the right of a parent to make a decision about what's best for their child. 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
3: Canada is moving to bar mental illness as the lone reason for people to get access to euthanasia. There's currently a ban on that in Canada, but it's due to expire in March. There's a bill winding its way now through Canada's legislature. Health Update, I'm Sarah Lee Kessler.
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9: President Trump is facing bipartisan backlash over a deal allowing Russian diesel into the United States and global markets. Trump says Russia will immediately release 300,000 tons of diesel to ease a global shortage, with more shipments to follow. Ukrainian President Volodymyr Zelensky called the agreement a birthday gift to Vladimir Putin. Zelensky joined ABC's This Week.
10: It gives Putin money, and he spends money only on this war. Kill us. Kill our children.
9: The criticism came before Trump announced an energy ceasefire aimed at stopping Russian and Ukrainian attacks on each other's energy infrastructure. Officials in Saudi Arabia say the main airport in Riyadh has been hit by a second missile attack in 2 days. Lisa Carton reports.
11: A Saudi military spokesman said a projectile hit King Khalid International Airport today, starting a fire and causing injuries. President Trump said the U.S. is considering its response after a strike on the same airport killed 13 people, including one American, and injured more than 300 others. Houthi rebels in Yemen claim responsibility for a series of recent attacks on Saudi Arabia. I'm Lisa Carton.
9: The CDC is releasing data showing that United States measles

0: cases have surpassed 4,000 this year. As of Friday, there were 4,080 confirmed measles cases across 47 states and the District of Columbia. The CDC says more than 1,100 of those infections, or 25% of the total, have been in Pennsylvania. Chase Briscoe is coming home with another victory in the NASCAR Cup Series postseason. The driver of the number 19 car took home the checkered flag in the Bank of America 400 from Charlotte Motor Speedway. Christopher Bell, Ryan Blaney, Josh Berry, and Denny Hamlin rounded out the top five finishers. Kyle Larson, Denny Hamlin, Christopher Bell, Chase Briscoe, and Ryan Blaney are the top five in the standings as the chase continues next Sunday at Phoenix Raceway. I'm Rob Martier.
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1: 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It is the Ben Ferguson Show. It is so nice to have you with us tonight. I want to get some of your phone calls. 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Phone lines are open. Let's get your thoughts, your phone calls in here and see what you think about all that we've been talking about tonight. Let me go to Roy in Canada. Welcome. You're on the Ben Ferguson Show. So nice to have you with us. Hi.
2: Yes, hi, Mr. Ferguson. This is Roy from Toronto, Canada. Long-time listener, first-time caller. I just want to say to all your listeners that you are American people are so fortunate to have a president like Mr. Donald Trump, President Trump, who is fighting for you for power and for strength and for all the American people. And for some reason, a majority of the American people don't seem to see that and seem to listen to your media and all the other bad things they're saying about him. And
1: It's interesting. I had a medical procedure on Friday, and I was really sad because I was actually supposed to be in Toronto speaking at a conference with a lot of young journalists, a lot of young people in your country that are terrified about where it's going in Canada right now. Can you explain to people that are listening right now just how bad it's gotten there in Canada? Because I think it's really important.
2: You mean the medical system?
1: Wait, start with that, sure.
2: Or just in general?
1: Well, both. I mean,
2: In general, it's terrible. In general, it's terrible. We're probably paying the equivalent of $6 a gallon in gas. The prices are crazy, and it's not because of, I mean, we have some of the most natural resources in the world. We're not taking it out of the ground, but whereas in our problem is we have incompetent leadership. Medical situation here, and I can say it firsthand, if it's an emergency, you need, my brother-in-law got an amputation done quickly. I have someone that works for me, needed a heart transplant. It was done quickly. But if it's non-emergency procedures, yes, there's a little bit of a wait time. But it's not as bad as what people think. And it doesn't cost us anything. Whereas it's quite scary when I talk to some American counterparts of the amount of money that you folks have to pay. Yeah. And it wasn't Trump's fault. It was Mr. Obama's fault.
1: And by the way, it ain't free. Somebody's paying for it. Let's be clear. So, there's no such thing as free. This is one of the lies. There is literally no such thing as free health care. It doesn't exist.
2: Correct.
1: It is how much of the money you're going to take from people like you and I to pay for it. And by the way, you guys, if there's one part of your health care system that's exploded, if we're going to be really honest, it's assisted suicide.
2: That's a terrible thing. Yes.
1: But it's exploded in your country.
2: Yeah.
1: And that's because they look at you as a dollar sign when you go into the doctor. You're like, hey, you're getting older. This is going to cost a lot of money. Let's just give them the option to kill themselves.
2: Absolutely. But you know what? They don't think twice. Our prime minister doesn't think twice. And the previous for 10 years doesn't think twice to send billions and billions of dollars to Ukraine, where they're lining their pockets to one of the most corrupt countries in the world.
1: Yeah.
2: You know,
1: and the best way that Ukraine was ever described to me was this. It was by a world leader, Viktor Orban at the time, who's in charge in Hungary. And it was right after the invasion. And he goes, guys, before you just go gung ho on Ukraine, I want you to understand, if you think Russia's corrupt, you've seen nothing until you've seen Ukraine's corruption. And he said, the money you're sending is going to be siphoned off like you wouldn't believe. And he said the majority of the oligarchs of Ukraine, the leaders of Ukraine's families, are in Copenhagen. Isn't that right, Diaz, where I said? I'm going to ask my producer because I can't remember. I think it was Copenhagen. And they're living in these 5-star hotels, and they have unlimited credit cards to swipe.
2: I'm from Croatian heritage, and I go to see my dad's grave every year because he's buried there. And if you see the amount of luxury cars with Ukrainian license plates, they are buying up all the villas along the Adriatic coast.
1: Yeah, it's the same, by the way, it's the same as the Hamas leaders in the Middle East. A lot of their families, like, they don't live there. They live in Dubai. They live in...

0: They live in England. They live in all these other places, but they don't live there.
1: Yeah, and they pick up people, young men off the street to go fight in a war. That doesn't mean anything. Doesn't mean anything. But like I said, you know, you American people should be happy that you have a president like Donald Trump who's looking out for the American people and bringing the strength back to the United States of America in the world, which has always been the case since World War II. The Americans have helped everybody in the world. And for some reason, in the last 30, 40 years, you've lost your way.
0: Yeah.
1: And I think I'm hoping that the people give at least Donald Trump and this Republican Party a chance to finish what they started.
0: Yeah.
1: And I have to tell you, Mr. Ferguson, I listen to you every Sunday night, and you're a great way for me to start off my Monday morning.
0: Hey, thank you, sir. Good night. Thank you for listening. God bless you. Be safe. 1-800-474-9732. 1-800. Oh, shoot. Am I really out of time? Dang it. Okay. I hate it when that happens. All right. Good news is I'll stay with you guys all week long on the podcast. So number one, download the Ben Ferguson podcast wherever you get your podcasts all week long. That's number one. Number two, not only can you download the Ben Ferguson podcast, but if you want to know what's happening in the White House every morning, download the 47 morning update as I give you the latest coming out of the White House each and every morning. All right. 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And follow us on social media. If you're on Instagram, we're trying real hard there to give you great stuff on Instagram. It is Ben Ferguson Podcast, okay? At Ben Ferguson Podcast on Instagram. On X, a little different, at Ben Ferguson Show. On Facebook, Ben Ferguson Show as well. And I will see you all week long on the podcast. God bless America. God bless you guys. And I'll see you on the pod all week long.
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10: The cleanup begins. I'm Jamal Osman, Fox News. The Gulf Coast is picking up the pieces after Hurricane Isaias swept through the region over the weekend. Fox's Max Gordon is in Fort Walton Beach, Florida.
11: The pine tree fell into a hair salon. Luckily, no one was hurt here. We had inches of rain that fell in a very short period of time. That, combined with those high winds, meant trees were toppling over all over the place. Now, here in Fort Walton Beach, the cleanup is continuing, and one big focus has been cleaning up the city's cemeteries. I talked to the city manager.
12: Some of the bigger issues is people are going out, getting flat tires, and that's stopping FPNL from doing what they got to do, and our first responders from doing what they got to do, so please just stay home. We're working as fast as we can.
11: Across the southeast, hundreds of thousands of people still without

0: At least five people have died because of the hurricane. The latest includes a man in South Carolina in his 60s. President Trump has approved help for Georgia, Florida, and Alabama. An American is among the 12 people killed after an attack at an airport in Saudi Arabia. The Houthis, backed by Iran, reportedly launched the attack. Fox's Alex Hogan at the White House.
1: Questions this weekend as to whether or not Washington will respond to the latest attack in Riyadh, Saudi Arabia, by the Iranian-backed Houthis. At least 12 people were killed in that airport attack, including one American. President Trump said he would not strike Iran again ahead of the midterms. Yesterday here at the White House, I asked the president if an attack on a U.S. ally by an Iranian-backed proxy would change that. He said, we'll take a look.
0: The Houthis have warned airlines not to use Saudi Arabian airports. The group has been trying to disrupt shipping through the Red Sea. That's a crucial route for Saudi Arabian oil. 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
0: Pope Leo revealed Sunday that he'll undergo surgery to remove a lesion found on his lungs. Fox's Stephanie Bennett in London.
5: He thanked everyone around the world for their spiritual support and prayers.
6: Dearest, recently during some medical examinations, doctors found a localized nodule in my lung. It was detected at a very early stage and is well contained.
5: This 71-year-old has no previous health problems and is considered physically active, enjoying sports with weekly tennis matches and swimming sessions. The

0: In two Senate races, Republicans have hope in Minnesota and Democrats in Texas. Fox's Madeline Rivera reports from Washington.
1: Tafoya shared on Sunday Morning Futures her goal to work across the aisle in Washington.
2: I intend to go to Washington and knock on the other 99 doors of all the other senators and say, let's work together. We've got a lot of problems, one of them being that $40 trillion debt that we simply can't sustain.
1: And in Texas, Democratic Senate nominee James Tallarico is returning to the campaign trail. He was gone for weeks, an absence that his Republican opponent Ken Paxton called a disappearing act. Tallarico's campaign says he was sick with a flu, but he met with voters at the Austin City Limits Music Festival on Friday.
0: Tallarico leads in a recent Fox News poll. He has 51%, the Republican 49. A Florida law enforcer and another driver were killed overnight in a crash on I-95. Officials say Agent Kevin Morris was rushing to an emergency when an oncoming car struck his cruiser just east of Orlando. Both cars were engulfed in flames and both drivers died at the scene. I'm Jim Ausman, and this is Fox News.
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4: Your WPG Atlantic City Electric AccuWeather forecast for South Jersey. Tonight, expect overcast skies with a few showers and thunderstorms stemming from tropical rainstorm Isaias. The rain may cause slower travel and decreased visibility. The low temperature will be 57 degrees. Tomorrow, anticipate cloudy conditions with a chance of a morning shower, followed by a mix of clouds and sunshine later on. The high temperature will reach 73 degrees. I'm AccuWeather meteorologist Jason Caterina on WPG Talk Radio 95.5.
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It is indeed the Anthony Cumia Show. Here we are, another Sunday evening. So nice of you to join us. We had a little weather down here. My neck of the woods, nape of the neck, whatever you want to call it. But I certainly hope you're having a good weekend and enjoying yourselves, because that's kind of what it's all about. Then we come here on Sunday, and I get to tell you everything that's screwed up with the world. Isn't that nice? I'm just the harbinger of awful, awful news. But I'm glad you could join us. If you want to give us a call on the phones, 800-848-9222. 800-848-9222. We do enjoy your contributions to this very program. I want to start off with, Shane Gillis. Shane Gillis hosted Saturday Night Live last night. It's his third time hosting. If you recall, if I need to remind anyone, Shane Gillis is a comedian, a funny man, a comic. And he was hired to be on Saturday Night Live a few years back. And he was immediately fired before ever doing a show because, of course, somebody had to let the powers that be over there at SNL and NBC that he had done jokes involving Asian people. And he may have utilized a voice that is a stereotypical Asian voice in comedy. You know, you've seen it, right? You've seen it in movies. Jerry Lewis. Jerry Lewis used to do that one. He'd put in some teeth and the glasses and, oh boy. Mickey Rooney in Breakfast at Tiffany's, if you remember. Could possibly be.

of the most racist performances ever. But it was what it was. It was a thing. And for years, everyone from that level of actors and comedians, humorists, have done it. And everyone right down to, you know, maybe your son or daughter at the Chinese restaurant. When the guy takes your order and walks away, and maybe the kid turns to you and imitates the guy taking your order. It's always been funny. It's always been a funny thing. It's stereotypes can be very, very funny. And racial and ethnic humor has been a staple of us as Americans, I would assume worldwide. I have not been everywhere. I have not been everywhere, so I don't know what goes on in other faraway lands. But here, that type of ethnic-based humor has always been hilarious. So Shane was summarily fired after that horrid news about him came out. He was funny enough for them to look at, to see that he is a funny guy. He's got what it takes to be a cast member on SNL, and hired him. But then, oh, the more they looked, do you really think they thought, like, oh, this guy's going to be a problem? Or do they think, oh, the people that bitch about stuff like this are going to be a problem? They're going to start mouthing off. And the companies fold. They always fold like a cheap cod table. Because they get scared of, quite frankly, nothing. If these corporations, entertainment companies, radio stations too, I've been involved in a few of those myself. If they just stood up and said, yeah, well, it's a shame you didn't like that, but what are you going to do? But they panic. And they just pull the plug. They throw some, get rid of him. Oh, my God, people said he made some Asian jokes. And that's what they always fold. Because if you notice, very rarely a company will hold fast and not cave in. And you know what happens? Nothing. All of the supposed protests and boycotts. And we're going to make sure no one uses the products of your sponsors, and then they go, oh, well, all right, that's a shame. And then nothing happens. There is no outcry that has any real impact. But, you know, NBC television, Saturday Night Live, they had to throw him under the bus, lickety-split. And then, how dare Shane Gillis, this bastard, what did he go and do? Gets unbelievably popular. he takes off and becomes a very funny. He was always funny, but he becomes very popular. People see him. They go to his shows. He recently set a Guinness Book of World Records record for selling the most tickets by an individual comic. This wasn't a, you know, 10 comics on a bill. Ever. Most tickets ever. 73? Was it 73? 70? Let's round it out to about 75,000 people in a football stadium. A football stadium full of fans of Shane Gillis. And over the course of the years, I guess the people over at SNL realized, holy crap, this guy, people like him. He's funny. And they brought him on to host the show a few times. And he always does so well. The monologues, and we'll play a little bit of a monologue in a little while. The monologues, everyone goes, oh, he just seemed uncomfortable. He didn't seem like he knew his material. I've read that one and everything. That's Shane's delivery. That's the way he does his jokes. It's not this guy that professes to be this polished

0: comic. It's a knock around blue collar guy. He's on a show on Netflix called Tires, and he plays a guy that works in a tire shop with cars and mechanics, and it suits him perfectly because that's who he is. He's a knock around regular guy, drinking Bud Light and you know, ogling at pretty girls. And a guy, you remember what those were like? Remember guys before they all turned gay? Yeah, guys. So they bring him back, and he does very well. The sketches that he is in, and I know he takes part in writing them, and SNL has their writers, and I'm sure they have to throw all of the liberal women writers out of the room when Shane comes in. I'm sure they got to throw them out because the sketches are very man-based. Their humor is things guys would find funny. They did a sketch this week about an air conditioning and heating company that tells you the truth. And it was so spot on. Just these guys that come to your house and screw stuff up and rip you off. And it's very man-based. Guys are the ones that deal with the guys that come over and want to fix things around your house. Guys are the ones that are part of the job, whether it's, you know, carpentry, plumbing, HVAC. Those are the guys that come over. So you're working with these guys. So it was a very male-oriented episode of SNL. And lo and behold, who has a problem with that? The ladies. The gals. There was a musical guest on. And look, I'm not saying I'm the hippest guy in the room in 2026 when it comes to music knowledge. But I could tell this was a woman that probably brought in viewers that would not like Shane Gillis's brand of humor, if you know what I mean. So they were upset. They took to social media, and oh boy. Let's see. Do we have enough time? Yeah, we have enough time. Let's play the clip of Shane from his monologue. This is the part that really got women upset about his monologue. AC 14.
1: I try to go to a public gym. Going to the public gym as a fat guy, especially in New York, it's a nightmare, dude. It's just the hottest gay guys you've ever seen. They're jacked, and they look at me like, yeah, right. I know, dude. Also, I haven't been to the gym in so long, I didn't know women just dress like whores now.
2: Whoa.
1: Look, I'm sorry. There's no other way to describe. Have you seen it? I've seen it. The shorts. Have you seen the shorts? Those neon, they're like artificial bait colored. The wrinkles go like around the cheeks and all combine at the butthole. And don't look, you're not allowed to look. For real, don't look, because they are filming. I'm in the background of like 10 TikToks right now.
0: Funny. They do TikTok themselves. They do dress like that. The guys aren't allowed to look. But it's like trying not to look at something that you're compelled to look at as a guy. I mean, you got a girl there. First of all, the shorts aren't shorts. He described them perfectly. But there are women in the comments of all the Shane videos. That clip especially, it's all over social media. And if you read the comments, it's a bunch of women and gay guys saying, oh, my God, he called women whores. Did he? Did he? All women? Or is he talking about women that go to the gym purposely dressed like a whore? Sorry. And it's jokes. That's the other most important part. These are jokes from a comedian. And the way they comment on these things on social media, you would think this guy was a politician, a cop, somebody, a doctor, someone that you walk in and all of a sudden they go, hey, you know, these women at the gym are dressing like whores. You're like, up the doctor, senator, what are you doing? He's a comedian making jokes. All right, plenty more. Oh, my God, just getting started. Your calls, 800-848-9222. I want to stick on this topic for a little while because, yeah, it's mental. It's insane. People have gone nuts. Back in a moment.
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0: WPG is South Jersey's news authority.
1: President Trump is facing bipartisan backlash over a deal allowing Russian diesel into the United States and global markets. Trump says Russia will immediately release 300,000 tons of diesel to ease a global shortage, with more shipments to follow. The criticism came before Trump announced an energy ceasefire aimed at stopping Russian and Ukrainian attacks on each other's energy infrastructure. The CDC is releasing data showing that United States measles cases have surpassed 4,000 this year. As of Friday, there were 4,080 confirmed measles cases across 47 states and the District of Columbia. The CDC says more than 1,100 of those infections, or 25% of the total, have been in Pennsylvania. Chase Briscoe is coming home with another victory in the NASCAR Cup Series postseason. The driver of the number 19 car took home the checkered flag in the Bank of America 400 from Charlotte Motor Speedway. Christopher Bell, Brian Blaney, Josh Berry, and Denny Hamlin rounded out the top five finishers. I'm Rob Martier.
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2: The Anthony Cumia Show, and talking about Shane Gillis hosting SNL last night, Saturday night, of course. And his monologue, struck a nerve with some of the ladies out there. They did not like his misogynistic take on women at the gym, especially. A lot of them don't get jokes at all. So they say things like, a guy like Shane shouldn't talk about the gym. It looks like he's never been to one. Did you hear the part of the joke where he does self-deprecating humor and talks about the fat guy at the gym, that he hasn't been to the gym in a while, and it's obvious? He incorporated that into part of the bit. But these women are so fixated on, you know, disrespecting women. If you call some women who dress like that whores, like he did, they change it into, he said all women are whores. That's what they do. They take a comment, and if you're talking about a small group of people in another group of people, then the entire group are what you said about them. You get it? That's how it goes in that community. This is one of the comments about Shane last night on social media. Of course, she's one of the usual suspects. The profile picture, she's just this kind of haggard woman that obviously is trying to get through life alone, maybe after a divorce. Thank God for the husband. I'm not really that surprised that Shane Gillis was number one. She numbers it. One, painfully unfunny. And two, an ass during SNL. But I do have to wonder why they keep hiring the guy when he was literally fired for both of those things. Aren't you answering your own question here, Katie? Yuck. Why would they hire him back? Do I need to give you a little time to answer this? Why? Because they like him? Because they fired him at some point and think they need to pay him back a little for the ill will they had back when? Or Cha plus Ching, money, money, money, viewers, people that will tune in to see Shane Gillis because they do like him. They don't think he's number one, painfully unfunny. Comedy is so subjective that you're very hard-pressed as an individual to call out a comedian for being unfunny. You could say you don't like them, and then there are a few out there that are just, yeah, painfully unfunny. I don't think a football stadium fills up with people to watch an unfunny comic. Maybe a comic you don't want to see, you would not see, you don't find funny, but an unfunny comic. But that is such a huge portion of the comments. Even Variety, you know, all these publications that are run by liberal women and gay.

Amen. Shane Gillis returned to host SNL for the third time since 2019, his 2019 firing, delivering a meandering monologue about needing to lose weight, the misery of hiking, and his attempts to appear less threatening to women on a trail. Boy, spelt out like that, it sounds like a hoot, doesn't it? Boy, when Variety condenses your comedy down to half a paragraph, oh, man, that really, what an accurate take on Shane Gillis and his monologue. I saw the whole monologue, and yeah, his take on hiking was very funny. Very funny. And encountering a woman on that trail, you're alone, she's alone coming the other way, and you don't want to seem threatening, so you try to make a face, or it's very relatable, and it's very funny. But they have such a preconceived notion of who he is. They don't know him from a hole in the wall, by the way. They see him from clips of his comedy, not even the whole thing. And then they think they know what kind of guy Shane Gillis is. He's a good guy, and he's a great-hearted guy, too. He went on Ron Bennington's podcast. Ron Bennington, a radio host and comic in his own right, battling cancer. And Ron decided he's going to invite people in while he's getting chemo, laying in a bed, getting chemo, and do little interview shows. Do a little, you know. And these are all comics that he has loved over the years that obviously love him over the course of the years. And it's a great thing. It's such an odd way, you know, such a different way of handling something so dark and terrible. But, you know, I've known Ronnie for many, many years, and that it fits him perfectly. And Shane went on there with Ronnie, and he was talking, and he was getting choked up, and he was so sincere in how he felt about Ron. Ron was the first person Shane called when SNL fired him, and they had a great conversation, and Shane was getting all like choked up about sitting there with this guy that he looks at as a hero. But they don't, you know, oh, Shane hates women. Oh, he's transphobic and misogynistic and homophobic. And you don't know crap. You don't know a person, who they really are. Here's another one. This manosphere-driven slop targeted to the absolute lowest common denominator is what we now call comedy. Needs to go the way of the dodo. Ah, there you go. The other thing is, it's amazing how they honestly believe that they can be the judge, jury, and executioner when it comes to comedy. These are the same people that pretty much ran the comedy industry for a good decade before the past couple of years, when things have come back to some semblance of funny. The woke thing, I hate using the word woke, but for lack of a better term, the woke comedy scene of the past dozen years or so. It's been terrible. The most unfunny, not laughs, applause. That's what you get. Hey, how about Donald Trump? Wouldn't you like to see him go the way of the dodo? Woo! And they start clapping. Not funny at all. And then when the whole atmosphere of comedy changes and people are tired of that Hannah Gadsby liberal woman nonsense, and it swings the other way, the pendulum, where you get people like Shane, and Shane's not even near being right-wing or conservative or misogynistic. He's just a funny guy that appeals to guys. And he gets out there, and all of a sudden, now comedy's ruined. Hey, let me let you in on something. We looked at comedy like it was ruined when you idiots were up on stage and in the audience and commenting on social media about how wonderful these liberal comics were. And now that it's changed, oh, they know. They know that this isn't good comedy. And what they were doing was great. It's embarrassing. It's really embarrassing.

0: you know, we just put up with it. We put up with their lousy, liberal, you know, F Trump nonsense. All right, your calls and more next.
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0: PG Atlantic City Electric AccuWeather forecast for South Jersey. Tonight, expect overcast skies with a few showers and thunderstorms stemming from tropical rainstorm Isaias. The rain may cause slower travel and decreased visibility. The low temperature will be 57 degrees. Tomorrow, anticipate cloudy conditions with a chance of a morning shower, followed by a mix of clouds and sunshine later on. The high temperature will reach 73 degrees. I'm AccuWeather meteorologist Jason Caterina on WTPG Talk Radio 95.5.
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3: It's the Anthony Cumia Show. Talking about Shane doing a SNL last night, and liberal women especially, and gay guys. You see someone bitching on social media, you look at the profile, and it's like, I mean, the gay is just falling out of your phone looking at the profiles. So that's, it's the usual suspects. And they would love, like, anytime Alec Baldwin would host, and he comes up, and the audience is screaming, and the people are like, he was so funny. Oh, he did his Trump impression again. Oh, he's trashing Trump and Republicans and conservative people and Americans. It's just so funny. Really? You get someone like Shane on there. And what about musical acts on SNL? Do they ever bitch about rap acts that are on there? The artists who have songs that are unbelievably misogynistic. But no, of course not, because we can't do that. Why would we do that? I'm not racist. Why would I make fun of rap people? Can we continue on the phones, please? Thank you. Just making sure. They're trying to tie in Shane's performance with the Jane Doe thing. I've read some comments like, in this era of Cornell, the Cornell 7, is it? I don't even know the number. And what's going on? Jane Doe, to have a man telling jokes about women being whores, they lose their minds. Jokes are the same level as rape to a lot of these people that I've been reading on social media. They make no distinction. Shane Gillis telling a joke where women wear these spandex shorts that go so far up their rear end, you don't even know how they make that. How do you make shorts that know to go in there that far? How do you do that? It's a fashion anomaly. But they see that on the same level as they see rape. It causes it. Shane telling jokes causes women to be assaulted, sexually assaulted. It's beyond all reason. But that's where we are. That's where we are. Let's talk to Bill in old New Jersey. Bill! Hello, Bill. What's up?
4: Hey, how you doing? I'm driving home through this crummy rain.
3: Oh, be careful. Be careful, for God's sake.
4: Yeah.
3: Oh, Jesus. Yeah. Mary, Joseph, and baby Jesus.
4: I know. I agree with you. And thank you for a great, great radio show. I'm just
3: digging
4: it.
3: Thank you, Bill.
4: And I'm really enjoying it on the ride home. You know,
3: I love it.
4: I'm 78 years old. And my friend's dad, my high school buddy, his father worked for NBC, who's the vice president of audiovisual for The Tonight Show.
3: Uh-huh.
4: And Carson did the monologue. And, I used to go to the show. Yeah, they were the good old days. The good old days, and humor was really good. Like, Carson would come on if somebody said somebody offensive, and Carson would say, may your Aunt Tilly wake up tomorrow morning with a giant boil on her neck.
3: Yeah.
4: Harmless. You just said spandex, and, I go to the YMCA, and these girls are wearing this stuff that shows every little nook and cranny. And they know what they look like because they're in the mirror, but they are enticing men. Oh, look at me, but don't look at me. Look at me. I mean, you have to look because it's all there.
3: Now, as far as the

0: women are concerned, especially these liberal women that are bitching about Shane, as far as they're concerned, you even wanting to look is rape culture. That's
1: yeah.
0: They have no idea that since the beginning of man and women on the face of the earth, we've always wanted to look, ladies. It ain't going to change because you now find it so offensive.
1: Very, very true. And I'm glad you're talking about this stuff tonight. And, you know, the liberals, the gay guys, the lesbians, the left political people, you know what? I really think a lot of their humor, when they laugh, it's all fake laughter because they are so angry because Trump won. They're still pissed off about that.
0: Yeah, they seem to find things funny or entertaining if they're vindictive against people they just don't like. It doesn't matter if it's funny or not, as long as they're making fun of Trump or even wishing death on people they don't like. They love that. They love the angle of violence, hostility, destruction. That's their entertainment. We make jokes and we are almost murderers, you know, rapists and misogynistic. They really don't have a sense of humor. You see it when they have people that go to these demonstrations and try to talk to some of these people. They respond with violence, agitation, throwing things. I don't think they know how to have a good time, Bill.
1: No, they're extremely spiteful, and their level of disgruntlement is, as you said, at the level of hate, where if Trump were to undergo a serious injury or something worse,
0: yes,
1: they would laugh at that.
0: That's
1: how sick they are.
0: They would. We've seen Democrats that have had bad things happen, gotten sick. And you don't see the amount of hatred that comes out from the right saying, oh, good, I'm glad he's dead or I'm glad he's sick. There are people. I'm not saying it's, 100%. But on the left, they revel in sickness, illness, death, when it happens to people they don't agree with. They're just disgusting people, Bill. Hey, safe drive wherever you're going. Thanks for the call. Unbelievable, right? I mean, that's where we are. They don't seem to understand humor. They're so vindictive. They're so nasty. Lou,
2: over there in, where is he? Floral Park. Okay,
3: Floral
2: Lou.
3: Park. The whitest neighborhood in Nassau County.
0: I know.
3: Yeah.
0: Been there.
3: I'd like to change tact because your last caller, he just nailed it.
0: Yeah, didn't
3: I? Would like to approach the difference between male and female humor. Now, of course, you remember the Jerky Boys.
0: Oh, I love
3: them. Now, all my guy friends and I, we were dying when we listened to it on cassette.
0: You passed that tape around. You couldn't even understand what was being said on the tape because you'd passed it around and copied it so many times. But, it was the funniest
3: stuff. And every wife and every girlfriend thought it sucked.
0: They didn't get it.
3: Oh, that's so juvenile. How do you think that's funny? Because it relates to me and my friends.
0: Right.
3: This is how we think.
0: That's so true, man. It had nothing to do with
3: what for worse.
0: Women find funny. Nothing. I love
3: nothing
0: it, Lou.
3: That I have in common with.
0: Yeah, that's, they don't understand. We've gotten to this point in this country and maybe worldwide where people really believe that men and women are the same. Oh, anything a man can do, a woman can do.
3: No.
0: So they give them jobs in the police department, the fire department. And you see, they're literally costing people their lives by not being able to do these jobs. And it's not just physically. We are mentally different beings. It's the truth. I don't care who wants to say that's not true. And we have different sensibilities. We have different ways we
3: different
0: handle
3: skills.
0: Things. And we have different skills. And different
3: yes.
0: sense of humor.
3: I had an agreement with my ex. I did the tune-ups and the oil changes and mowed the lawn, and she did the cooking and cleaning.
0: Yeah.
3: Worked
0: oh,
3: out
0: my
3: perfect
0: God, you're misogynistic,
3: didn't.
0: Lou.
3: No, that's what I was supposed to do. It's amazing.

0: Oh, literal Lou.
1: Yes, I know. Roles. Roles as men, roles as women, and we adhered to them for thousands, hundreds of thousands of years. And now they know better.
2: That's how I was brought up.
1: Right.
2: That's how I was brought up, you know. You know, go wash your mother's car, you know.
1: Yeah, yeah. There you go. Unreal, Lou. Hey, thank you for the call. Yeah, just sensibilities. We're different people. I get it. You know, these women watch Shane. They wanted to see the musical act, and they turn on SNL, and they see Shane, and they're horrified. That doesn't mean he's not funny. It means, wow, we are different, aren't we? A man can't be a woman. A man can't be a mother. We're different. A woman, any woman can't be a police officer. Well, I knew one woman that was so strong. And so, all right, thank you. The anomaly, thank you. The one-off, thank you. They always try to use one example of someone. Well, I knew someone. Oh, does that mean 10,000 women should be on a police force? Because you know one woman who could handle herself? Because that ain't the way it is. Like I said, it's not just physical. There's a lot of mental things that make us different. So when these women go on, and they're the ones that are always talking about, oh, I don't want to hear from men when it comes to the Cornell University rape. I don't want to hear from men when it comes to women in the job market. How do you know? You don't know what it's like. And then they go on and they could say whatever they want about guys. Oh, man, you guys are this. You guys are that. What's the thing going around now with all these Shane Gillis posts? The women are saying things like, what is it? Men need to be more lonely. That's their catchphrase. I guess it means we need to be a little more discerning in who we go out with and spend our time with because they're so wonderful and men are such the bastards. Men need to be more lonely. If you know what I mean, ladies, right? Let's go out and get some Cosmos and talk about how awful men are. Hey, your car's got a flat tire. Can't go out to for Cosmos with the girl until that's fixed. Here's the jack. Oh, what's the matter? You can't pick it up? Yeah. I might sound misogynistic tonight, but this topic kind of hits on that. They're screaming that Shane was misogynistic. No, he's not. And some women do look like whores at the gym. Sorry. It's just the way it is. That doesn't mean we're saying all women are whores because that's a lot of what you see out there. It's ridiculous. Ridiculous. Let's go to Sean. Sean in New Hampshire. What's up there, Sean?
3: Women's lib ends at the checkout counter.
1: All right.
3: Definitely. You know,
1: Steve. It's Steve. I get you, Steve. It was Steve from Manhattan. Where did he go? All right, Joaquin, he knows the dilly. What's up, Joaquin?
4: Anthony, you know, you did the blue collar stint probably back in the early 80s or mid 80s. Yeah, and I started working, you know, like around 80. And I'm telling you what, job sites and whatever else, and locker rooms and wherever you went, totally different worlds today than it was back then.
1: Joaquin, it was such a joy to work with men on a job site. You'd go to a tract of condos that they were building. They're sheathed. Some of them are just still sticks. They just framed out. And you had everyone on the job there. And every trade was hilariously funny. These guys were funny guys. And then Friday, you pack up the tools early, and we'd go to the strip club. And we're all hanging out, drinking. There's some girls, the topless dancers dancing. If they knew that now, if someone said, oh, my God, I saw your company truck outside a strip club. Your guys are out there. Now, you probably get arrested. Never mind just fired. Back then, it was like, yeah, what are they supposed to do? It's Friday afternoon, and they've been working hard all week. We're in a place now, Joaquin, where being a man, it's a dirty word. It's a bad word. It's literally rape. That's what they say.
4: Do you remember camel toe?
1: Remember.

0: Ever. It's still happening, Joaquin, out there with the shorts that Shane was talking about.
1: Exactly. I mean, this is ridiculous, you know. And I got to tell you the truth. You know, the Cortland thing, I'm sorry. My verdict is still out on this, you know.
0: Yep.
1: Because I witnessed so much debauchery in college and how many women eagerly participated in things. And some of them had regrets the day after.
0: Right. It's a sticky situation. You know? It's something that you can't definitively. Every case has to go on a case-by-case basis. Yes, there are horrible guys in these colleges that look to do nothing more than take advantage of women. I get that. But there's also vindictive women that have regrets about a drunken evening with some gentleman. And because they can't handle that they made a terrible decision in their life, it's got to be someone else's fault. And they'll blame it on the guy. And the way things are these days, a woman cannot be too drunk to make a crappy decision. They will always get an excuse. They will always get the benefit of the doubt that they've been out drinking. Look, young people go out, they drink, and things happen. Sometimes they're not good. But that doesn't mean you get to blame someone else and ruin their life. Because you made a bad decision when you were having a weekend bender.
1: Right. Well, you know, allegedly, if I remember correctly, the initial report said that she consented to sex with three of them. Okay. Uh-huh. Now, I had two good friends actually in college. And their thing was they like to go out together and pick up one woman and, you know, both have their way with her.
0: Oh, jeez. Gay.
1: Yeah. You know, but you'd be surprised how many women went along with it.
0: No, I know. I could imagine that was,
1: you know,
0: something happening.
1: But then
0: they regret it, you know.
1: Yep.
0: And a lot of these people come out of the woodwork after years and go, oh, my God, 5 years ago this happened to me, 8 years, 10 years ago. When Trump is concerned, it's 20, 30 years ago. So, you know, you got to put some credence in and think like, well, why wouldn't you have come out sooner? But again, you can't even criticize, you can't question anything they say, or else you're a denier, you're again misogynistic, you're anti-woman. It's crazy. Joaquin, thank you, man. I gotta move on, as they say. Yeah, men are responsible for everything they do, no matter what the situation is. No matter how much alcohol you've consumed or drugs, whatever the situation is, a girl's coming on to you. We were dying for a woman to show any interest in us. And when that happened, yeah, we'd act accordingly. And then the next day, I don't know what happened. I thought you liked me. And then, 10 years later, you're in some kind of a legal wrangling because someone decided their life was screwed up because one night you were with someone you regretted being with. Ah, I can't buy that. I can't. They have a parachute when it comes to anything that happened to them. If they say they were drunk, they all of a sudden have zero responsibility in what they did. A guy can't say, oh, my God, I was drunk. Ah, well, you should have known better. Well, she was drunk, too. Yes, I know, the poor victim. Well, why is she a victim? But I know. Well, because it's a woman. Well, aren't we all the same? Shut up. I'm leaving. I'm never talking to you again. You're trying to trick me with your line of questioning. That's what goes on. I'm not kidding here. I'm not making this crap up. This is what happens. And it's terrible. All right. When we come back, I want to talk a lot of it, probably, about this Hegseth firing squad thing. This seems interesting. And a bunch of other things. Mem Dani, of course, that ICE shooting in New York City. A lot of people have been mouthing off about that. And plenty, plenty more when we return.
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1: Four people are dead and more than 400,000 customers are still without power after Hurricane Isaias came ashore along the Florida Panhandle Friday night. The powerful storm downed trees and power lines, along with damaging winds and destroying homes and businesses along its path as it moved inland. Millions across the Northeast and Mid-Atlantic are bracing for more severe weather today. President Trump is facing bipartisan criticism over a deal allowing Russian diesel into U.S. and global markets. Trump says Russia will immediately release 300,000 tons of diesel to help ease a global fuel shortage, with more shipments to follow. Halloween candy is adding to shoppers' sticker shock as prices get more expensive this year. Data from the Bureau of Labor Statistics shows prices for candy rose 8% in August. A survey released by the National Retail Federation says despite the higher costs, Americans are expected to spend $4 billion on Halloween candy this year. I'm Rob Martier.
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1: It's the Anthony Cumia Show, and thanks everyone for tuning in, man. I really do appreciate it. You guys are going nuts over the videos that are being posted from this program every week, getting tens of thousands of views. So greatly appreciated, man. Think about it all the time. How awesome you people can be. Most of us. Let's just say that. All right. Isn't this something we used to talk about all the time? Public executions. This is something you talk about in school when you were younger, at work, when you got a little older with friends. When someone commits a heinous crime, you'd fantasize. When they would get the death penalty, you'd say, why can't we see this? Why don't they let people see the consequence of these terrible actions by somebody? And finally, someone's actually saying that we should. We should see this. Pete Hegseth is saying that there will be a public firing squad streamed from Fort Hood, where, of course, this terrorist shot up 13, more than 13, killed 13 people, injured a lot more, and was shot and paralyzed, found guilty of his crime, sentenced to death. And December 3rd, I believe, is D-Day for him. And from what I'm hearing, this will be a streamed event. They will stream this man being shot in front of a firing squad. Now, let's slow down for a minute, because I do not think this will happen. I don't see this happening. They will appeal to the courts. It will probably make it to the Supreme Court. It might even delay the execution. I think they'll probably use the term spectacle. That how can you put a person to death when it will turn out to be a form of entertainment? That isn't what it's all about. The morality issue. Hey, is this really who we are? We've had executions for forever as a country.

0: And we just don't do that. We're more civilized than these horrible third world nations that have these public executions. Well, if we could have the third world people here and they are committing third world crimes, why shouldn't we execute them in a third world fashion and see it publicly? I mean, this guy was a piece of garbage, Islamic extremist, and murdered 13 fellow soldiers. I have no sympathy for this guy. And as far as the ethical, moral take on a public execution, I can't say I care about that either. I think that is fine and dandy. Times change. Times change. Maybe it'll help. Maybe if some people see the consequence of their actions, they might. They just might think twice. Also, look, I wake up to snuff films every day. It's not a good thing, but the box of Pandora has been opened. You can't scroll through social media on any given day and not see somebody being killed accidentally, on purpose, a murder, an accident. That's the world we're living in. To deny that is naive. And to think that we're so good, we're so noble and ethical that we shouldn't let the American people see a criminal who terrorized this country, murdered fellow Americans who were defending this country. And because we're such awesome people, we as Americans shouldn't be allowed to see the consequence of his actions? Bull. Again, like we were saying earlier, these are the same people that would cheer at the death of a politician or a personality that they don't like. Charlie Kirk, they're constantly reveling and rejoicing in his murder. And that was plastered on social media, still is to this day. And they make jokes about it, and they parody and mimic it. And they're the same people going, well, what are we as a country if we show people being put to death? What are we? I don't know, strong, not effing around. If someone wants to come here or is here already and decides they want to wax 13 of our fellow Americans, yeah, they're going to get killed and we're going to see it. And I have no problem with it. We'll talk about that with you on the phones, 800-848-9222, and a lot more next. The ICE shooting, want to cover that. Danny seems to be riding the fence and losing terribly. Back in a minute.
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6: Up and recovery continues. I'm Ted Lindner, Fox News. The storm that killed four people in Florida and Alabama as it roared ashore Friday night, claiming a fifth life on Sunday. Officials in western South Carolina say a tree crashed into a home, killing a 67-year-old man. The storm's remnants have been pouring rain on the Northeast and the Mid-Atlantic throughout the day Sunday.
7: The effects, of course, being felt in the Mid-Atlantic and the Northeast. We've had a confirmed tornado on the ground earlier this morning.

0: in the Carolinas, and we still have 50 days left in hurricane season, and by the end of next week, we could see a little bit of tropical trouble once again brewing in the Gulf.
1: Fox Weather's Michael Estime in Gulf Shores, Alabama.
0: Talking hundreds of trees down, power lines littering the Gulf Coast states. It is going to take days for cleanup crews to restore things back to normal.
1: About 300,000 customers remain without power in the south as of Sunday evening. Hurricane Simon, a powerful Category 4 storm, battering Mexico's Pacific coast, threatening catastrophic damage. Officials have been warning of life-threatening flooding, mudslides, and storm surge. A Saudi airport passenger terminal struck again one day after a Houthi attack killed 12, including an American. Sunday's attack killed one person and injured 11. Fox's Trey Inks with the latest from Tel Aviv.
2: A very significant attack targeting the King Khaled International Airport in Riyadh. At least one ballistic missile slammed into Terminal 3 as it was packed with passengers. First responders rushing to the scene in ambulances and helicopters, evacuating many of the hundreds who were injured. This was the second such attack in just 48 hours and does raise questions about if the United States could come to the defense of Saudi Arabia and launch a new round of strikes against this Iranian proxy group.
1: President Trump says he's weighing whether the U.S. will join the Saudis in retaliating against the Houthis. 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
1: Pope Leo reveals during Sunday prayers he'll undergo surgery to remove a nodule found on his lungs.
14: He thanked everyone around the world for their spiritual support and prayers.
15: Dearest, recently during some medical examinations, doctors found a localized nodule in my lung. It was detected at a very early stage and is well contained.
14: This 71-year-old has no previous health problems and is considered physically active, enjoying sports with weekly tennis matches and swimming sessions. The Vatican says the surgery is scheduled for next week with an expected recovery time of roughly a week. The surgery will likely take place at Rome's Gemelli Hospital, where his predecessor, Pope Francis, and popes before him were treated. There's a special apartment there for pontiffs.
1: Fox's Stephanie Bennett. Learning more about the man accused of ambushing and killing a Philadelphia police officer Saturday.
16: Court records show Eric Lewis was arraigned on a slew of charges, and he's now being held without bail. He had prior arrests for gun, drug, and assault.

0: ceasefire on attacking each other or his energy infrastructures, but neither country has confirmed the deal. The president also pressuring Ukraine to choose a new leader. Republican Senator Tom Tillis of North Carolina responding to this on NBC's Meet the Press.
1: The president needs to realize that tens of thousands of people have died over this illegal invasion. And I get it that he may be frustrated, but he needs to understand who the good guys are in this disagreement.
0: I'm Ted Lindner. This is Fox News.
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0: Visibility. The temperature will drop to 58 degrees. Tomorrow will bring cloudy conditions with a chance of a morning shower, followed by a mix of clouds and sunshine in the afternoon. The high will reach 73 degrees. Tomorrow night will be clear with a low of 53 degrees. I'm AccuWeather meteorologist Jason Katarina on WPG Talk Radio 95.5.
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4: It's the Anthony Cumia Show on a Sunday evening. You got all your bets in, everybody? Did you bet?
5: I bet on the Falcons. You got the Falcons. We'll see what happens. I don't know. I did win on the earlier game, the Chargers, and Denver. And yeah, I won on that one. So I took the winnings and threw it right at another game. Because you do that until you lose. And that's how you bet. That's what betting is. Win, maybe win again, lose. Everything you won. Because that's the only way it works. Any other way is stupid. Has anyone ever withdrawn money from one of their online gambling accounts? Have you? I don't know. I was scrolling through social media during the break. And one more thing on the Shane Gillis SNL horrible misogynist, terrible person, Shane. This is how they stretch something out to make it like, oh, he said that. So he must be a rapist, you know? Oh, he made jokes about women at the gym who do wear unbelievably revealing clothing, very tight shorts that go into every nook and cranny. And then they set up a camera for TikTok or any other social media platform. And then they get mad when a guy's looking at them. Oh, what are you looking at? I'm trying to work out here. And it's like, well, you got in that costume and you came here and it's a public place. You put a camera pointing at you so people can see you when you post it to social media. But me being here and looking at you that's a problem. That's a problem. All right. As long as we understand each other. So this is Eleni. What a name. Not even a bad joke. Straight up misogyny and rape culture rhetoric. Imagine listening to a comic like Shane. He's a known comic. He's got clout in the industry. He's packed out a football stadium. Sells out everywhere he goes. He just makes tons of money selling out every seat where he goes. But she doesn't see it as a joke. It's rape culture rhetoric. Also, astonishing lack of self-awareness about his own appearance. They love doing that. You say something about a woman's appearance, and they say how terrible that is, unnecessary, cruel, bullying, misogyny. And then they turn around and start talking about what you look like, which it's their right, but it seems a little hypocritical, doesn't it? Just say you're seething over the fact that you can't wear a defined set and look as good as the gym baddies that have rejected you in the past. Well, maybe that's it. Maybe it's Shane's the lifetime of rejection that he's gotten over the course of the years. Come on. God, they just take everything to the umpteenth level of seriousness. And that's just not what it is. Not happening. All right, what do we got? We got the ice shooting in New York City. These things pop up every so often. You know, ICE has been given the duty by the President of the United States to find illegal aliens that are in this country and throw them out. That's it. And, we were hearing, well, the criminal illegal aliens. I'm fine with that.

if you come across one that's here illegally that hasn't committed a felony, I know that them being here in the first place is a crime. You can't just cross into America and set up camp and think you have not committed some crime. It is a crime. But I think they're looking for the, you know, the murderers and rapists and criminals that are out there. There's plenty of them, it seems. But look, they bump into somebody that's here illegally in their search for other people. I'm all for them throwing them out, too. I don't see it negatively affecting the country. I certainly don't. So ICE is doing their job, and every so often, you know, they've thrown out, I don't even know what the official number is, but it's at least a couple of million. There's obviously 20, 30 million illegals in this country. They're not going to get them all. But I don't know. It's a little bit of a morale booster when I see them doing their job, doing the job that the president, whom we elected, told them that's what we want. The majority of people. He also won the popular vote. The majority of Americans that voted in the presidential election want the promise to throw illegal aliens out of this country kept. So anytime I see it, I'm happy with it. But anytime there's police, law enforcement involved in an action where people are involved, especially people that are constantly protesting, trying to get in the way of law enforcement investigations and job, there's going to be a conflict and there's going to be confrontations. And sometimes those things escalate to the point where people get shot and sometimes they get killed. And there was a shooting. The guy didn't die. But in New York, a gentleman that was being apprehended by ICE decided he was going to speed off in his car and hit whatever was in front of him. Other cars, people, ICE agents, whatever, whoever it is. He had such ambition to get away from law enforcement, to not be arrested for the crime he had committed, the reason that ICE was chasing him. He didn't want to be caught. And that happens. We see it all the time. So an ICE agent shot into the vehicle. Now, I don't know the particulars of the danger that either ICE or other law enforcement or other citizens were being put in when this guy fled the scene and struck some things with his vehicle. So I can't tell you whether it was a legal law enforcement shooting that would be looked at and said, oh, yeah, that's justified. Law enforcement had every right to use deadly physical force. I don't know yet. We're finding that out. But this guy, here's the biggest problem. They're saying he had his 5-year-old son in the car. Got my young son in the car. Don't use that language in front of my young son in the car. So that door is evidence, valuable evidence. So he fled the scene with the child in the car. Now, we're hearing from people that are complaining about this, saying, well, ICE agents, I can't believe an ICE agent fired into a vehicle where a 5-year-old boy was sitting. And the official line from ICE was the agent had no idea there was a 5-year-old in the car. Now, that might be true. It might not be true. I'm sure witness testimony. We'll find out where he was. We'll see camera, vest cam, body cam footage from the police officers. And it might show that, wow, I could see the kid right there. I think maybe the cop could see the kid. But he says, no. Here is somebody that absolutely knew that there was a 5-year-old in the car. His father, the guy that decided he was now going to take his kid in this vehicle and run from armed law enforcement that was trying to arrest him.

0: He thought that was a good idea. And he knew his kid was in the car. There's doubts that the ICE agent knew, but he knew damn well his five-year-old son was in the car. And I haven't heard one of these idiots say, why would you do that? Why would you run from the cops with your kid in the car? But it's the ICE agent's fault that there was a kid in the car. No responsibility. They have no concept of responsibility, of accountability for your actions. Thank God nothing happened to the kid. Because we saw a recent event where a woman literally held her one-year-old up as a shield when they were being apprehended by police for a crime that they had committed. And that kid was struck. And everyone, I can't believe the police shot a baby. Who held the baby up? Who decided to run from the cops with a baby in the car? This is the point. This is the issue. The fact that people do these things is the insane part. Not that ICE is doing their job trying to arrest an illegal. And boy, this guy was no barrel of monkeys, let me say. No basket of cherries. This guy was a piece of garbage. There's some testimony from neighbors in the apartment building that he lived at that called him a menace to society. And if you've seen that movie, whew, that's crazy. I feel sorry for your mother. What'd you say? Great movie. Holds up because nothing has changed. It still holds up. Boy. So, we have statements. We'll play these after the break. Statements from, of course, Mamdani and Schumer and Hochul. All kinds of people have a statement, don't they? And are any of those statements saying how this guy was completely irresponsible, should be arrested for endangering the welfare of his own child by fleeing armed police from apprehending him with his child in the car? No, ICE must be disbanded and stay out of New York and all the other gibberish. Okay, that and more when we return.
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1: Four people are dead and more than 400,000 customers are still without power after Hurricane Isaias came ashore along the Florida Panhandle Friday night. The powerful storm downed trees and power lines, along with damaging winds and destroying homes and businesses along its path as it moved inland. Millions across the Northeast and Mid-Atlantic are bracing for more severe weather today. President Trump is facing bipartisan criticism over a deal allowing Russian diesel into U.S. and global markets. Trump says Russia will immediately release 300,000 tons of diesel to help ease a global fuel shortage, with more shipments to follow. Halloween candy is adding to shoppers' sticker shock as prices get more expensive this year. Data from the Bureau of Labor Statistics shows prices for candy rose 8% in August. A survey released by the National Retail Federation says despite the higher costs, Americans are expected to spend $4 billion on Halloween candy this year. I'm Rob Martier.
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3: It's the Anthony Cumia Show. Talking about this criminal, illegal alien that was shot by ICE. He's fine. I don't know, what, they graze him or something? He didn't seem to be, there was never a point where they were like, well, he's just hanging on. He's clinging to life. So, he's fine. But we're hearing from people that are just, oh my God, ICE is terrorizing

people. This was a criminal, an illegal alien who had criminal ties and terrorized his former neighbors. This is the story. A terrified resident said Saturday, a resident of the apartment building where this guy lived, he's relieved the accused gangbanger has finally been taken off the streets. Dominican Republic native Oscar Belgal, 28, who authorities said had ties to the bloodthirsty Trinitarios. I am a Trinitario. Da-da-da-da-da. When you're a jet, you're a jet. He's involved with that street gang. Wreaked havoc at the Washington Heights apartment building where he lived until about a year ago. He's a menace to society, the shaken resident said, who Mayor Mamdani outrageously called a New Yorker. That's what they've been calling a New Yorker, our neighbor. I've heard some of the people say that. ICE shot one of our neighbors here in New York. Your neighbor? Really? Did he swing a machete at you? They tried to negotiate as he railed against U.S. Immigration and Customs Enforcement and ended up getting shot. The former neighbor, a man from the Dominican Republic who declined to give his name for safety concerns, I bet, recalled one of Belgal's most unhinged outbursts. Now one of his most unhinged outbursts. Coming in at number one, a machete attack. He writes, Dear Casey. Belgal's unhinged attack. Oh, he pulled a machete on another resident's nephew. He claimed Belgal, who the feds believe slipped into the U.S. with a migrant caravan in 2022, smack dab in the middle of the Joe Biden puppet regime, when the doors to this country were wide open for every lump of crap that wanted to come in here and take advantage of our benevolence. He whipped out a massive blade during a fight with the man outside the building last year during the squabble. I've had a few squabbles in my day, I gotta be honest. If a machete comes out, I think you got to put squabble away and go to a word that might be a little more appropriate for a machete battle. Oh, they're just squabbling. Don't worry about the guy's arm on the street. They'll clean that right up. Just a squabble. He was arrested. Belgal's rap sheet includes a 2023 armed robbery conviction and an August 2025 arrest. This just happened. August? Arrest for allegedly selling lethal drugs like fentanyl, cocaine, and heroin. Those cases were not bail eligible. There's your neighbor in New York. There's your Letitia James. There's your Governor Hochul. There's your Chuck Schumer. And all the people that continue to allow this bail reform nonsense. It's not bail reform. It's we are going to let violent criminals out onto the streets and not hold them based on money. Oh, perish the thought that this guy can't afford to get out. We got to get him back out there on the streets with the citizens, the taxpayers, the people that just want to go to work. Let's see. So Belgal, there it is. He didn't have to pay any bail. So Belgal was sprung after his arrest, though prosecutors were granted the highest level of supervised release. Come on. Meanwhile, they should have contacted ICE and said, we have an illegal alien criminal here. The fact that they are protecting these people, and they're not hiding it, you'll hear Hochul in a little while. I'll play a clip of her saying she's proud that she is signing these bills and these legislation and policies to allow New York to keep and hold and release these illegal criminals without having to get ICE involved. And that's good. We voted for that. We as New Yorkers. I'm not up there anymore. Boy, can you tell I'm crying about that? He reportedly told

0: officials he was not in a gang, and he has pleaded not guilty to that case, oh, I guess you could say, I'm not in that gang. All right, you're free to go. ICE demanded local authorities hand him over after the 2025 arrest, but the request was not honored because of New York's sanctuary laws. Agents first tried to arrest Belgal in September, but he evaded capture. They were looking for him. It seems he had a pending case. Immigration goes after people who have committed crimes, said the neighbor who claimed Belgal's dodged ICE by scrambling down one of the building's fire escapes. Immigration is just doing his job. They go after those who are criminals. Belgal's attorney didn't respond to the Post request for comment. What could he possibly say? Thursday, two plainclothes ICE agents with guns drawn approached the front left side of the gray Honda CRV he was driving as he peeled out of the parking lot in Marble Hill, the Bronx. One punched and smashed the glass of the driver's side. The head of ICE's Enforcement and Removal Operation Division said Belgal accelerated at the agents, smashing into two of them. Agents caught up with Belgal about half a block away on Marble Hill before bullets rang out, and he was shot in the neck. Unfortunately, he survived. His five-year-old son was in the back seat of the car. He was unharmed. Belgal is expected to recover. This is, you hear the story, and you have to wonder who the hell is trying to protect this guy and criminals like him. This isn't a man who came here for a better life and is working. You know how they say, they try to present illegals, the Democrats, the liberals, these idiots, they try to present these illegal aliens like every single one of them are these just wonderful people. All they want is a better life for them and their family. They work hard, even though they're illegal, and they somehow pay their taxes. I love that one. That is the biggest load of crap they say every time they talk about one of these guys. Well, you know, illegals, they pay their taxes and they work harder than Americans do. Could you show me one? Could you please show me one? Because all I'm seeing are guys that run from the cops with their kids in the car and then get shot. I don't see a great guy here. I don't see a net benefit, a positive, a plus for the United States of America that this guy is here. I see a burden, a cost, danger to society, cops, and his own kid. This guy decided to stomp on that gas pedal while cops were pointing guns at him, smash into things with his five-year-old in the back. And all these people come out and talk about how awful ICE is. How dare they try to get this guy with his child in the car? Not one iota of responsibility from this guy. Not a one. And when we come back from the break, Hochul brags about signing a bill, some type of policy legislation that quite literally, it's an anti-ICE bill. She's cheering that we no longer, not even like they have been, but I'm putting it even more so on paper, that we do not have to comply or cooperate with immigration and custom enforcement. She's up for election, you dummies. Up for election. What are you going to do? What will you do? What will you do? All right. Stick around. Back in a moment.
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2: Your WPG Atlantic City Electric AccuWeather forecast for South Jersey. Tonight, expect overcast skies with a few showers and thunderstorms courtesy of tropical rainstorm.

0: The rain may cause travel delays and reduce visibility. The temperature will drop to 58 degrees. Tomorrow will bring cloudy conditions with a chance of a morning shower, followed by a mix of clouds and sunshine in the afternoon. The high will reach 73 degrees. Tomorrow night will be clear with a low of 53 degrees. I'm AccuWeather meteorologist Jason Caterina on WPG Talk Radio 95.5.
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3: The Anthony Cumia Show. And, of course, everyone's heard about the shooting in New York City of an illegal alien five-year-old kid in the car. How dare ICE? And the usual suspects are out giving their statements on social media. And as I've said numerous times, responsibility of the illegal alien for having his kid in the car and running from law, it doesn't matter. That doesn't matter at all. He's a neighbor, a friend, a New Yorker. That's what we're hearing. And, of course, old Chuck Schumer. Chuck Schumer, oh, he couldn't wait to put his spectacles on the tip of his nose and make a statement about this one. The shooting of a New Yorker by ICE agents today is deeply disturbing. All right, the fifth word of his statement is a lie, is BS. He's not a New Yorker. Deeply disturbing, deeply. He could have put disturbing, but it's deeply disturbing. Especially amid reports that a child was in the car when shots were fired. I'm relieved the man is receiving medical care and the child was unharmed. But enough is enough. Well, Chuck, that's where we do agree. Enough is enough. Why is New York giving sanctuary to illegal alien criminals? Enough. I agree. New Yorkers deserve the full truth about what happened. Yep. And it certainly won't bode well for the illegal alien criminal that ran from cops with a five-year-old in the car. DHS must immediately release all body cam footage and ensure a full independent investigation. When excessive force is used, how do you know excessive force was used? He's wording this, and they all do this. He's wording it in a way that already implicates the law enforcement agents, ICE agents, in some type of a mistake or error or conscious crime against this man and his child. No one is above the law. There must be accountability. No one's above the law. How about the guy? Is he going to be arrested? Is he out of the hospital? Is he in jail? Is he being deported? That would be not above the law, if no one's above the law. For months, I've warned that ICE is increasingly aggressive tactics, put lives at risk. That's why Senate Democrats fought for enforceable safeguards, holding ICE agents at the same standards as other law enforcement officials or officers. Oh, what? Like the standards the NYPD has to be held to, where they can't do their job? That's what they want for every law enforcement agency in this country, to make it so they cannot do their job. NYPD, a once great army of law enforcement, now a shell of their former selves. DHS can make all the claims they want. The footage will speak for itself. Release it. How is he so sure that the footage is going to prove that ICE wasn't doing what they were supposed to be doing? But that's the way they do it. If Black Lives Matter had anything, any redeeming quality or value to their movement, it was to assure that every officer had a body cam in this country. Because the videos we've seen come out of how the cops have to deal with this nonsense, deal with animals, deal with people that have no common sense, an IQ that I...

0: I can't even imagine is higher than 65. The violence and these illegal aliens that get the accolades and sympathy of Democrats. That's who they're dealing with. And the cameras, thank you, Black Lives Matter. After St. George of Floyd was, oh my God, executed by Derek Chauvin, they demanded police wear cameras. Thank God. First of all, for a selfish reason, I watch these things like ridiculousness, like I used to watch a candid camera. This is Alan Funt. We took all candid cameras on an illegal alien arrest. Joanne Flug is going to play an agent who's arresting. All right. If you're over 60, you're roaring with laughter right now. I hear you. So that's Chuck Schumer. And everyone else, all the usual suspects fell into line on this one. Let's go to Hochul. Let's go to the great, great governor of New York, Governor Hochul. She brags about signing an anti-ICE bill. This puts New Yorkers in danger. You saw this guy was arrested. He was arrested for real crimes, armed robbery, selling fentanyl and cocaine. And for some reason, New York says, no, we don't require bail for those. So we're just going to let him go. Well, could you at least inform ICE that he is illegal and he's a criminal? Yeah, we're not going to do that either. I'm signing a bill to make sure that never happens. And why? For the safety of New Yorkers. How insane is that? Is it me, people? Is it me? Let me know. 800-848-9222. Because it might be me. I might be losing my effing mind. But I don't think so. This still seems to make sense to me that they would make sure that the dangerous people being taken off the streets and held in jail and then given to ICE and thrown out of the country. Now, that seems like something that would keep New Yorkers safe. But I might be wrong. I'm not a governor. I don't fancy to be as knowledgeable as the governor in New York State. I'm just a little old man here down here in South Kakalaki. But common sense would dictate that removing a criminal from your state and then from the country would probably make New Yorkers safer. But it's the opposite. Silly me. All right, AC2, let's listen to Governor Hochul.
1: You prevent of the ICE federal at the federal level from securing a agreements with local police forces in New York
2: State? I just banned it. It's against the law now in the state of New York to have these agreements. The federal law that allows the creation of these agreements says subject to state and local laws. State law just changed. So no more. No more.
0: No more. No more. State law just changed. I signed it. She didn't even like hide her head and go, oh, yeah, I signed that. You what? You what, Governor Hochul? What? Yeah, I signed it. Why would you do that? It's saying, I gotta go. She's like, yes, I signed it. No, we will not be cooperating with ICE officials. And you dopes are going to vote her back in, aren't you? Aren't you, New York? I hate to bash you. I'm New York. I'm a New Yorker. I live down here. My friends, my family are up in New York. I still go back up there and I enjoy myself with my friends and my family. But I have to look around and go, how stupid can you people be? You're going to vote her back in. Blakeman, he's right there for you. He'll sign something that says we will cooperate with ICE. We will throw these people out. And you're going to go, hey, Hochul, hey, let me write that down. I'll just fill in this little dot next to Hochul. Ah, you disappoint me. I'm greatly disappointed, New York. Holy moly. All right, well, she ain't the only one, kids. Bronx Borough President Vanessa Gibson, she's pretty mad. Pretty mad about ICE and the shooting.

0: Again, zero mention that this guy took off from armed law enforcement with his five-year-old in the car. No responsibility. She's a little spicy, may I say? She's a little spicy when it comes to this. So let's listen to Bronx Borough President Vanessa Gibson.
1: We want ICE the f*** out of our neighborhood.
0: Whoa, language, young lady.
1: I am pissed off. I am outraged. This is unacceptable. ICE does not belong
0: unacceptable.
1: In the Bronx or anywhere in this city. There are more of us than there are of them.
0: Criminals?
1: And I want this to be a moment that we turn into a movement to organize and be
0: bowel
1: there for
0: movements, the only movement
1: sisters.
0: They've ever turned.
1: Because you know what? Just as it was this young man and his five-year-old, we could be next.
2: That's right.
1: Let us be very clear that ICE has come into our city, into our borough, into our neighborhoods, threatened families, taking children away from their families. They do not care.
0: Taking children away? I just heard her in front of me at a Burger King today. Same voice. Why not get no chicken tenders? Holy moly, is that exhausting to listen to. But it's a good thing. They are fighting against an agency that is trying its damnedest. With half the country, well, probably not half. They seem like half. With a portion of the country fighting them at every turn. At every turn. With cities and the leadership of these cities being outright hostile to this law enforcement agency that the president has given a job to do. And that's what they do. They get in the way and they think they're being noble. They think somehow this is a noble cause. It's a movement. A movement? How about you move out of the way and let ICE do their job? That's the only movement I want to see from these protesters and people that don't want this country and the state of New York and the city of New York to actually be safer. I would love, how do they not understand that the illegal alien criminals running around New York City are way more dangerous and detrimental to the public than ICE agents? New York, it seems ICE agents wounded one guy. You could find instances of people that have been horribly murdered by illegal aliens in the city of New York and in the state and the country. But somehow they look at ICE and go, they're the danger. They're terrorizing the city. That's another word they use. ICE is terrorizing the city. Are they scared when they go onto a subway to get to work in the morning and they see an ICE agent on the train? Do you go like, oh, geez, get me off of this thing. I'll walk. I'll walk before I'm on a train with an ICE agent. Or is it the 20 mental patients you see a day on the car, on the platform, on the stairs, urinating and defecating in every nook and cranny of a subway platform? Those are the people you feel safe around. But the ICE agents, oh, those are the ones you better start running. They'll get you. They're dangerous. Does that make any sense? Is it me? Tony, Joyzy, what's up, Tony?
3: Anthony, I have to tell you, honey, and we're going to talk people to people. We're not going to be political. But
0: all
3: for
0: right.
3: Anyone who's thinking of going to vote, just think about two things. Do you want dirty streets? Because you'll get that with the Democrats.
0: You have it already.
3: Dirty,
0: you're right.
3: Rat infested. Vote for a Democrat. Or do you want criminals running around? Vote for them. On the rat-infested dirt, I could only tell you, and I'm going to be honest, in Clifton, New Jersey, they have no rules about putting lids on your garbage can because that's too complicated for them. So if the critters run around, you're on your own. But
0: if you can't get a license, how are you supposed to figure out how to put garbage lids on your garbage pails, Tony?
3: It's a very simple thing for them to be in charge of, but they can't handle trash. But the more important thing on the criminal side, just being very sort of, we the people, very, you know,

0: talking one-on-one here. On the criminal side, during COVID, be reminded that the Democrats let all the criminals out of jail, New York, New Jersey, and even in North Carolina, where, let's see, one of the ones that's running is a Democrat, and he let the guy out who went and attacked that Irina Zuruska.
1: Oh, God, yeah, on the train,
0: so,
1: yeah.
0: The Democrats, we the people, want to just tell you they have trouble with controlling crime. So they'll let the criminals out. That puts you at a disadvantage. Not a good game to play with them. And number two, you're not allowed to have any weapons to defend yourself.
1: Right.
0: Even a burner gun is questionable. You need to vote for your safety and cleanliness. These are two things that you understand, and you cannot vote for a Democrat if you're concerned about those two things. Right, Anthony?
1: No. I love it, Tony. You made great points there. They just don't understand. I don't see how we have nobody likes the idea that there's no bail, that there's zero bail for these criminals. There are some crazy communists and everything. They're the loony left, like the real loony left. And they'll be like, no, this is great. This is good. No one I've ever spoken to likes the idea that genuine violent criminals are being released from jail with zero bail, yet they will not change it. They won't even discuss changing that law and bringing back bail into the state of New York and the city of New York. So why when the majority of people want these criminals kept behind bars, what is preventing them from doing it? It makes
0: one more comment, Anthony.
1: Yes, Tom.
0: One more comment. If they want to put you in a lockdown, don't let them do it, because they'll let all the criminals out and you'll never want to go out of your house.
1: Yeah, no, believe me, I live in a great place now where a lockdown doesn't mean anything. I have woods, I have a river, I have fish in the river, I have fresh water, I have guns, guns, guns, Tony. I love it.
0: I'm coming there. Bye, Anthony. Thank you.
1: Thank you, dear. There goes Tony from Jersey. Yeah. I'm not putting up with that nonsense. Lockdown, or I can't do this, or you're prevented from doing that. The government says, no. You know, I got to do things like pay my taxes. I get that part. That sucks, too.
2: Taxes.
1: But, yeah, why don't they change that? I honestly think that the cost, because there's so many criminals in these cities, the cost of locking them up is astronomical. And if they could just let them back out on the streets, they're not feeding, clothing, and housing the unbelievable amount of criminals that are in the city now, because they've decided law enforcement should be castrated. We shouldn't allow them to do their job. So more criminals, less criminals in jail. What does that mean? Oh, that means more criminals around us. Around the actual productive, tax-paying, peaceful citizens of these big cities. I'm certain, because why else? Why in the hell else? Unless it's really nefarious and they're doing this to keep the law-abiding citizens in danger, not allow them to protect themselves. And then they point at themselves and go, we're here. We'll protect you. We'll save you. And we'll get to the point where we have to feed and clothe you and house you. So we're your heroes. Don't vote for those people. When they say they want you to be able to make your own destiny, live your own life, make money and buy what you want, they're just, it's all lies. Why would you want to work that hard when we're just going to give you everything you need? Don't screw it up again, New York. Don't. You had a chance with Lee Zeldin. You screwed it up. His name sounds like Led Zeppelin. Lee Zeldin, Led Zeppelin. How do you not vote for him? All right. We'll be back in two wags of a lamb's tail. Back in a minute.
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2: Officials in Saudi Arabia say the main airport in Riyadh has been hit by a second missile attack in 2 days. President Trump said Saturday the United States is considering its response after a strike on the same airport killed 13 people, including one American, and injured more than 300 others. Houthi rebels in Yemen claimed responsibility for a series of recent attacks on Saudi Arabia. Department of Homeland Security Secretary Mark Wayne Mullen is defending the possible live stream of Nedal Hassan's execution. Mullen joined Face the Nation on CBS and said he doesn't see an elevated risk to security because of this. The former Army doctor killed 12 soldiers, one civilian, and an unborn baby in November of 2009 at Fort Hood in Texas. A full slate of NFL games today with an exciting game that took place this morning in London, England. The Jacksonville Jaguars defeated the Philadelphia Eagles 19-17. With only 1 second remaining in the game, Jacksonville kicker Cam Little nailed a game-winning 57-yard field goal. I'm Rob Martier.
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1: The Anthony Cumia Show. Thanks for joining us. I hope your football teams are winning today. I know a lot of guys that bet. I mean, a couple of bucks to make it interesting. That's fun. But what was the old saying? Bet with your head, not over it. I think anyone that bets, they're betting over their head. I don't care. 10 bucks, 20 bucks. It's probably still over your head. It's such a dumb thing to do in certain circumstances. You know, to a level, to a point, betting is fun and interesting. But, God, there are people that genuinely ruin their life over it. Boy, I don't mean to laugh, but jeepers. Zoran Mamdani. Zoran Mamdani, the mayor of New York City, he'll be celebrating Columbus Day tomorrow, I'm sure. I know he will be in the parade, or at least down there, shaking hands, talking with the Italians about Christopher Columbus. And will any of the Italians that are there to celebrate a great hero, Christopher Columbus?
8: He's a hero in his house. End of story.
1: Will any of them call out Mamdani? He's been yelled at the past few days pretty righteously. Jews are yelling at him because of his support of Palestine by Hamas. And then the protesters that say free Palestine, they hate him because he doesn't hate the Jews enough. He's trying to run both sides of the fence. And now tomorrow he's got Columbus Day, and I have to imagine, come on, where are my paisans? You can't let this guy get away with, you know, flipping the bird to the Columbus, Christopher Columbus statue in New York City, talking about Indigenous People Day, and Columbus was a colonizer, and all that nonsense that he said for years and years and years that you know he believes and still believes, just because they come out after they, if they're running for office or they got, they won whatever office they were seeking, and then they come out and say, oh, no, I said some things back then, but Christopher Columbus, what an awesome, you're a liar. You're a liar. And I think any of my paisans out there tomorrow for the Christopher Columbus Day parades and celebrations should tell this guy what it's all about. Let's talk to Sal from Jersey. Sal, my friend, what's up?
9: Hello, Anthony. This is another Paisan, and I'd like to tell Zoran Ramdani a piece of my mind. I would like to tell him that he's a creep. That's what I tell him. Because, first of all, about Christopher Columbus, he did not wipe out the natives when he discovered the New World, because the diseases that they died from when the explorers came from Europe, they were not intentionally brought over. It was unintentional.
1: Yeah, they talk about anthrax blankets and they purposely did this. They didn't even have a cure for anthrax. Who brought the blankets? Who transported the anthrax blankets knowing, oh, geez, I got anthrax blankets? There wasn't a cure for it.
9: And Anthony, indigenous, when they say Indigenous Peoples Day, they're using that as an opportunity as an excuse to denigrate Columbus. They're taking Columbus out of the picture.
1: Yeah, they talk about erasing people's history, erasing Indigenous people's history, erasing African American history, erasing history. They constantly try to do that with European history. They don't like the idea. Look, Columbus was an explorer, an unbelievably brave explorer. Go out on a cruise ship, 2026, the most modern cruise ship around, and go out on the water. You're drinking your beverages. You're on a water slide. You're in a casino playing cards. And then some nights or days, the seas kick up a little, and you're like, whoa, this is getting crazy. Now imagine it's 1492 and you're in some dinky wooden boat with no modern amenities whatsoever, and you knew that's what it was going to be like, and you still went. That's some courage. And then you get to wherever you get to, the Americas, and you're not just, all right, guys, grab your weapons. We're heading west and killing everything we see. That's the impression that they want to give when they talk about Columbus. He was an explorer, an amazing person with an amazing crew and people around him. And they came across a hostile ocean to a hostile land. And I'm not talking about the indigenous people necessarily. But, it was a lot different from the cities that they came from. Stepping onto the shores of a really crazy ass country with wildlife they'd never seen before, land that would kill you, the way the animals were, the waterways. It wasn't a safe place to come to.
9: Right.
1: Yeah, go ahead, sir.
9: Anthony, I would like to bring two more points. A lot of people says, oh.
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11: In Saudi Arabia. I'm Sue Guzman, Fox News. And President Trump says he is now weighing joining Saudi Arabia in the fight against Iran-backed Houthi rebels after an American was among a dozen people killed in an airport attack this weekend. Fox's Alex Hogan has the latest from the White House.
12: Questions this weekend as to whether or not Washington will respond to the latest attack in Riyadh, Saudi Arabia, by the Iranian-backed Houthis. At least 12 people were killed in that airport attack, including one American. President Trump said he would not strike Iran again ahead of the midterms. Yesterday here at the White House, I asked the president if an attack on a U.S. ally by an Iranian-backed proxy would change that. He said, we'll take a look.
11: And also, President Trump says he is weighing joining that, but the Houthis have warned airlines not to use Saudi Arabian airports. The FAA warning American Airlines to exercise caution with Saudi Arabia's fights because of the Houthi airstrikes. The Gulf Coast is picking up the pieces after Hurricane Isaias swept through the region over the weekend. We have Fox's Max Gordon in Fort Walton Beach, Florida.
13: The pine tree fell into a hair salon. Luckily, no one was hurt here. We had inches of rain that fell in a very short period of time. That combined with those high winds meant trees were toppling over all over the place. Now, here in Fort Walton Beach, the cleanup is continuing. And one big focus has been cleaning up the city's cemeteries. I talked to the city manager.
14: Some of the bigger issues is people are going out getting flat tires, and that's stopping FPNL from doing what they got to do and our first responders from doing what they got to do. So please just stay home. We're working as fast as we can.
13: Across the southeast, hundreds of thousands of people still without power.
11: These five people have died because of the hurricane. The latest, a man in South Carolina in his 60s. President Trump has approved help for Georgia, Florida, and Alabama. 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
11: Federal judge has ordered President Trump to cancel any remaining TV commercials paid for with taxpayer money to promote his political message. The judge is siding with a coalition that alleged that the ads were an illegal misuse of funds. There's been no comment from the White House. Pope Leo revealing Sunday that he will undergo surgery to remove a lesion found in his lungs.
12: He thanked everyone around the world for their spiritual support and prayers.
19: Dearest, recently during some medical examinations, doctors found a localized nodule in my lung. It was detected at a very early stage and is well contained.
12: This 71-year-old has no previous health problems and is considered physically active, enjoying sports with weekly tennis matches and swimming sessions. The Vatican says the surgery is scheduled for next week with an expected recovery time of roughly a week. The surgery will likely take place at Rome's Gemelli Hospital, where his predecessor, Pope Francis, and popes before him were treated. There's a special appointment there for pontiffs.
11: Fox's Stephanie Bennett reporting. It is the final days in two Senate races. Republicans have hope in Minnesota and Democrats in Texas. As we hear from Fox's Madeline Rivera.
20: DeFoya shared on Sunday Morning Futures her goal to work across the aisle in Washington.
21: I intend to go to Washington and knock on the other 99 doors of all the other senators and say, let's work together. We've got a lot of problems. One of them being that $40 trillion debt that we simply can't sustain.
20: And in Texas, Democratic Senate nominee James Tallarico is returning to the campaign trail. He was gone for weeks, an absence that his Republican opponent Ken Paxton called a disappearing act. Tallarico's campaign says he was sick with a flu, but he met with voters at the Austin City Limits Music Festival on Friday.
11: A Florida law enforcer and another driver were killed in a crash on I-95. Officials say Agent Kevin Morris was rushing to an emergency early Sunday when an oncoming car struck his cruiser just east of Orlando. Both of the cars engulfed in flames, both declared dead at the scene. I'm Sue Guzman. This is Fox News.
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1: Your WPG Atlantic City Electric AccuWeather forecast for South Jersey. Tonight, expect overcast skies with a few showers and thunderstorms courtesy of tropical rainstorm Isaias. The rain may cause travel delays and reduce visibility. The temperature will drop to 58 degrees. Tomorrow will bring cloudy conditions with a chance of a morning shower, followed by a mix of clouds and sunshine in the afternoon. The high will reach 73 degrees. Tomorrow night will be clear with a low of 53 degrees. I'm AccuWeather meteorologist Jason Caterina on WPG Talk Radio 95.5.
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2: It's the Anthony Cumia Show. And got an update on a story we've been working on here. Mamdani is not going to be joining the Italian Americans for the Columbus Day Parade. Getting this from my good friend Chris Baldassano. I love that he said, "Hey, Anthony, you idiot, you're wrong." The last I heard, he was going to show up. I know that Sid Rosenberg, who does the morning show, was very upset that paisans were going to let this guy into the fold. But there's no amore lost between Mayor Zoran Mamdani and the local Italian-American community. Mamdani is skipping the Christopher Columbus Day parade up Fifth Avenue on Monday, the Post has learned. The snub isn't a huge surprise, as the mayor has often railed against the explorer, bashing him as a colonist that abused and displaced Native Americans. In a June 2020 social media post, Mamdani gave the finger to the statue of Christopher Columbus in Astoria, Queens, and said, "Take it down. Take it down." People, you know, like destroys statues, rips down statues in order to try to erase history? Savages. Yeah, you know who does that a lot? Islam. When Muslims go into a place that they want to conquer, they rip down all the statues and things that represented the culture that was there before them. And we've seen it happen here, believe me. But Italian-American civic leaders said the mayor's no-show is the latest example of his honor downplaying the community's contributions to the Big Apple in the U.S. Italian-Americans, you know, aside from the mafia, have done amazing things in New York. And even the mafia, I think, had some upside. You know, a lot of people weren't being protected by the police. A lot of people had issues they couldn't go to the cops for. It was a crazy time. That's my excuse. Crazy time. Now, I'm not excusing unlawful behavior, but it is what it is, and it did happen. But Italians, the good ones, oh boy, did they take care of New York City. You see everything built? You see all the cement in New York City? Every yard of it. Italians. Not one yard of cement was moved in New York City without Italians. All right, that might have been the mafia again. But what I'm trying to say, he's disrespecting the Italian-American community and is not coming to the Columbus Day Parade, confirms it, said Angelo Vivolo, chairman of the Columbus Heritage Coalition, representing more than 50 Italian-American organizations. Hey, yeah. That's a nice Gracie mansion you got there. It would be a shame if something would have happened to it. We know he hates Columbus, but the parade celebrates the rich culture of and heritage of Italian Americans. Didn't he just like have a hug fest with Italians and say, "Oh yeah, I didn't mean that whole Columbus thing"? Mamdani did issue a nearly 3-minute video statement celebrating Italian Heritage Month. He paid tribute to the Italian immigrants, of course, probably trying to equate them with illegal immigrants who helped build the city, and honored East Harlem Rep. Vito Marcantiano, Marcantonio, who fought for Social Security, unemployment benefits, and civil rights. Mamdani, a staunch critic of Israel. Why did they bring that up? Mamdani, a staunch critic of Israel, who has accused the Jewish state of genocide.

0: side also boycotted the Israeli Day Parade. All right. I guess that's where we're at now. So he's a no-show for that.
1: Got one of those no-show jobs. No work job. He's got a no-show.
0: So good. Good riddance. Who cares? Good. You have a little fun without this idiot walking around. We know people don't like him. I told Sal I'd get back to him for a second. Sal, how you doing, my friend? So you hear that? He's Mamdani's not going to be.
2: That's wonderful news, Anthony, because at least he won't be giving off a foul stench at the parade.
0: Yes, we could smell good things like brajout.
2: And like lasagna,
0: gabagool,
2: and pizza, and everything like that.
0: Gabagool,
2: yeah. And cannolis.
0: Cannolis, I hear you, so.
2: But the two other issues I want to bring up, Anthony, is a lot of people say that Christopher Columbus really didn't discover the New World because the New World was already here. But he did discover the New World because the people that lived in the New World didn't even know they lived here.
0: No, it was, you know, the technology for the late 1400s, that was insane. No one had an idea how to navigate like the Europeans did, especially in an open ocean like that. It's amazing what was done, the exploration, the danger that they put themselves into to do that. And yeah, when they got here, here's what really, I've thought about this and laughed about it. For many years, the liberals now, they think Columbus, look, I don't think they have any problem with exploring, but when he got here, Columbus and the Nina Pinta and the Santa Maria and all the crew and people and livestock, seeing indigenous people, he should have went, all right, guys, wrap it up. Everyone, come on, turn it around. I know we've been at sea for quite some time. A lot of people with scurvy. Don't you hate scurvy? And we need food, and there's some disease. But get back on the boats. There's people here already. We're turning around and leaving. That is what they expected.
2: Right. And Anthony, the natives in the New World didn't even have the wheel. They didn't even invent the wheel when Columbus came here.
0: No. They were one with the land. I don't know how they want to talk about it, but fact of the matter is Europe was doing its thing, and exploration and conquest was a big part of it. And look, the Spaniards did it with Central and South America, so it's not like the evil white man were the only people exploring nations. Asians did it. It was part of what was going on back then. Exploration and conquest was a pretty big thing back in the day. Sal, I got to let you go, but I appreciate your interest in this program. So Mamdani not going. Good. Good. But he'll go to all the other parades that have to do with Islam. He'll celebrate all the other things. He'll probably put out something tomorrow. Oh, happy Columbus Day to all the Italian Americans who have contributed so much to... You flipped the bird to the statue and said, take it down. So there's no second chances. This guy's a piece of garbage. Just a piece of garbage. I love when Sid goes off on him, calls him a terrorist and a monster. His language is worse than mine. Sid's been at the station for longer than I have, so I got to slowly work my way into using some of the language Sid does. But I love it. I love when he goes after this idiot. Anywho, speaking of Mamdani, we do have a couple of statements from him about ICE and what's been going on. He doesn't like the idea of ICE being out there. And again, they think it's because it makes New Yorkers less safe, puts them in danger having a law enforcement agency rounding up criminals. All right, let's go to AC3 and play this one. He wants ICE out of New York.
3: United in the belief that there is no justification for what we have seen today, and we know that what we have seen today is but a microcosm of what ICE does on a daily basis across this country. How
0: yeah, their
3: can
0: job.
3: That be how we describe public safety? It can't be. And I've shared that with the president. I've shared that with the secretary. This city wants ICE out. We want ICE out of our city, ICE out of our

0: schools, ice out of our hospitals, ice out of our streets, ice away from our kids. We want that because we want to keep the city safe. We do not need them to do so. All they do is terrorize the city.
1: What did he say?
2: He told me to go F myself. What did he say? I'd rather not say. I mean, safe. That's keeping it safe. Ice out. What? Why? Tell me why. Make it make sense, Zoran. Here's another clip from Mamdani about ICE, AC4.
3: I am demanding that ICE cease their operations in our city immediately, because these operations make New Yorkers less safe. They leave New Yorkers in a state of terror, and that is something that should be opposed by all of us.
2: Don't you kind of think for a second that criminals make New Yorkers less safe? I mean, there are other things, obviously. You know, a crane can fall on your head. We get it. When you have a big city, things can happen. You fall through one of those doors in front of the delis and bodegas that they open up to take the stock down into the basement, and you're walking, looking at your phone. Next thing you know, you're a cartoon character. You're falling in a hole. Those big plates, those metal plates that Con Ed puts in the street, you step on it with your dog, you both get zapped. Many, many dangers in the big city. But one of the dangers they could try to curtail a little bit are criminals, violent criminals. And for some reason, Zoran is running with this whole thing that ICE makes New Yorkers less safe as they look for criminals to arrest and deport from this country. So anyone that is going to say nonsense and garbage like this, I have no use for. There is nothing this guy could say that will lead me to believe he is a good leader that wants the best for his city and the people in it. You cannot tell me that no matter what this guy says he's going to do to make things better for people, that he means it. Because one of the most basic things is keeping people safe, and his actions are doing the exact opposite. The exact opposite. Back in a minute.
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0: WPG is South Jersey's news authority.
1: President Trump says Russia and Ukraine have agreed to an energy ceasefire. Trump made the announcement Sunday in a post on Truth Social, adding that both parties have agreed. Following the announcement, Ukrainian President Zelensky posted on X that Ukraine supports the ceasefire. He went on to say that it's important that Russia supports it as well. It comes just days after President Trump announced that Russia will supply diesel fuel to the U.S. Department of Homeland Security Secretary Mark Wayne Mullen is defending the possible live stream of Nadal Hassan's execution. Mullen joined the Nation on CBS.
2: I don't see an elevated risk at this point at all because of this.
1: The former Army doctor killed 12 soldiers, one civilian, and an unborn baby in November 2009 at Fort Hood in Texas. Reese's is the top pick when it comes to Halloween candies. DoorDash looked into its 2025 Halloween orders and found that peanut butter cups were America's favorite candy for the third straight year, with Hershey's and M&M's right behind. I'm Rob Martier.
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3: The Anthony Cumia Show. Let's go to, a lot of calls from Jersey this evening. Of course, Sandra. Sandra, darling, how are you this evening in Jersey?
4: Claire told me what you're
3: doing.
5: Oh, how are you, Anthony?
3: Wunderbar.
5: That's good. You know, you touched on a lot of things. Did you know that Columbus was Jewish? He was born of Sephardic origin, and then he converted to Christianity. Did you know that?
3: Oy vey. I don't think I've heard that, but okay.
5: Yeah, maybe that's why Mandani doesn't want to go to the parade, because of that. But I doubt that's the reason.
3: Christopher Columbus-teen? Christopher Columbaberg? Uh-huh. All right.
5: But anyway, you know, I wanted to ask you, did you listen earlier to the show with Fernandez or Menti, whatever his last name is? He had on Hans Pike as his
3: Gruber?
5: Guest.
3: Oh, what?
5: Did you listen to that show by any chance?
3: No, I didn't catch it this week, Sandra.
5: Well,
3: I haven't recorded.
5: Okay, well, yeah. I was a little bit upset because he really painted him to be this angel of a man, and we're coming up with a very important election, and I just don't think this was the right time to paint him as an angel when he's not an angel. He said so many hostile things about the Jewish people, and on the radio tonight, he was very likable, and I think it was not a wise choice to have him on at this time as a guest. Mm. So I wanted to say that. And
3: well, Sandra,
5: I
3: will say something here about that. We love different people, different ideas, different opinions. So I believe everyone has a right to be heard no matter what the time is. I know that certain people can say things and they tend to lie more around elections. They're conniving and try to trick people and make people vote for candidates that they want. But you have to have faith that maybe people can see through that. But I've always been from the mindset that I think we should let anyone say what they want to say, because a lot of times it just exposes who they really are.
5: Okay, well, that's a very good point, Anthony. And I did enjoy listening to him. I mean, I was very open.
3: And you saw through it. You saw through it.
5: And I saw through it, exactly.
3: Yeah.
5: Then the last thing with the execution that's going to happen, I can't believe it, but I would want to see it.
3: You would, huh?
5: Like that. Yeah.
3: Look at you. I love you. You sick broad there, Sandra.
5: No, I'm not sick. Seen it in
3: teasing,
5: the movies. I've seen it in the movies, but now I'm just curious, you know. Yeah, I am. You know how when you watch a movie, a horror movie, and you put your hand over your eyes, but you still could see the movie anyway because you didn't close your eyes totally?
3: Right. You could watch it like that.
5: I'm a little curious. and so that's what I wanted to say.
3: All right, so, Sandra. Yeah. Thanks for the call. You're a little twisted.
5: Thank you.
3: I like that. I want to see it. I don't know. Like, the thing is, like, I see so much stuff on a daily basis that is crazy. You try not to let it desensitize you. I think a lot of people that are talking about this public execution, streamed execution of this Fort Hood terrorist that murdered 13 American soldiers, I think.

0: a lot of people are trying to say, oh, this isn't who we are. It does desensitize things. This shouldn't be something that's used as entertainment. And, you know, maybe years ago. But I wake up every day, you scroll through your phone, and every day is a new snuff film. And the strange thing is, the real life horrors that you see don't look as bad as they did in the movies. Like some a firing squad. Yeah, they shoot, the person falls down. There's no big stream of blood. There's no, the guy doesn't grab where the bullet went and go, you know, all that stuff we see on TV and in the movies. It's very cold and not emotional. You hear the shots and the guy just kind of falls on the ground. It's not very dramatic. It won't be cinematic. You know what that's from. But, yeah, that's strange, huh? Speaking of the impending December 3rd live-streamed execution, we have this woman. I saw this. I didn't really know how it would play on radio. I do an internet show, so the visual aspect is always pretty good. But I got to tell you, this woman is bat crap crazy. And I think it transcends the visual aspect. I think the audio alone can let you know. This is liberal women. These are the women that are bitching about Shane Gillis. These are the women that are bitching about Donald Trump and Republicans and MAGA and everything. Jokes are rape. These are the women, and they have nose rings and a hair color that is not something that came from genetics. It's blue, it's purple, it's pink. And I don't know why they feel so compelled to get on social media and show the world that they are nuts. But here's one, AC9, it's some lefty woman, and she's crying over the execution. What's what we're going to see, Donald Trump. Just a good little cross-section, a little example, a look inside some of these crazy liberal lefty women. Check it out. AC9.
1: They want a live stream an execution. That is something that only terrorist regimes do. They want to leave the ICC, criminalize the ICC. That's something that only terrorist regimes do. They're killing people in the streets. They're raping women and children in concentration camps.
0: Imagine laying next to this woman trying to go to sleep. Yes, dear. Yeah.
1: They want to take all our money. They take all our public lands. Do you get it yet? Do you understand yet? America?
0: I get it. I'm trying to go to sleep. Go to sleep, honey. Go to sleep. I know. No, I understand everything you're saying. You're biting your lip till it bleeds on the pillow. Shut up! That's how nuts they are, though. It's okay, sweetie. I know. Donald Trump. Right. They're like terrorists. Executed me. It's okay. Let me get your baba. You need your binky, honey? Holy moly. It's nuts. I see 1,000 of those videos every week. They feel compelled. They get in their car and they're behind the steering wheel going, I just can't take it anymore. And all I'm thinking is this the person that's next to me at a light? Am I going to go when the light's green and they're going to try to make a left in front of me or something? They can't. They're not sane. They're mentally ill people. I don't know what it is. You know, more prescriptions have come out for lunatics over the past few decades, and people just seem to be getting crazier. And is it the drugs? Do the drugs make people crazy? Because some of the disclaimers say this drug that is supposed to keep you from being crazy may make you crazy. Talk to your doctor about bat crap crazy. Because it's what's happening. It's what we see. I don't remember this. Look, I remember my mom's friend or an aunt.

0: getting a little hammered at a party, and she'll start spouting off about the hippies or something. And it was funny. But, you know, the next day she was all fine. I don't know. I felt sick last night. I don't know what happened. I just didn't feel like myself. I was ill. And you're like, oh, okay. Well, you were hammered. You were hammered, Nana. But now they're just, they're insane, like really mentally ill people. And the pharmaceutical industry just keeps putting pills out and it don't seem to be helping these people. Maybe it's part of the whole plan that the Illuminati are all in charge of the pharmaceutical industry. They give drugs to these people, especially women, and it just destabilizes them. I remember strong women growing up, real women that were strong. My mom, you know, after divorce, she went to work. She worked three jobs to make sure we had Del Monte products in the cabinets and not No Frills store brand. And we appreciated that. You know, growing up, I'm like, you know, she could have cut corners, but she worked harder as a strong woman to make sure her kids had what they wanted and needed. And nowadays, imagine your mom crying in a car on some kind of Adderall screaming about Trump. Are you out of your mind? Apparently she was. All right. Don't go anywhere. We'll be back.
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0: Your WPG Atlantic City Electric AccuWeather forecast for South Jersey. Tonight, expect overcast skies with a few showers and thunderstorms courtesy of tropical rainstorm Isaias. The rain may cause travel delays and reduce visibility. The temperature will drop to 58 degrees. Tomorrow will bring cloudy conditions with a chance of a morning shower, followed by a mix of clouds and sunshine in the afternoon. The high will reach 73 degrees. Tomorrow night will be clear with a low of 53 degrees. I'm AccuWeather meteorologist Jason Caterina on WPG Talk Radio 95.5.
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3: The Anthony Cumia Show. And oh boy, scrolling through the break, and I don't know what this is from. Sometimes you go to a site and it's a parody site, so you're not sure. But it goes, Justin, Kamala Harris preparing to run for president again in 2028. It has looked like she's been on that road. She's been putting her snout onto every TV show and news show and interview show. One thing she hasn't done is changed anything about herself. She rambles and babbles exactly like she did when she was trying to take over for the Walking Dead in the 2024 election. How either oblivious to who you are and how people see you, or narcissistic, or maybe both, do you have to be Kamala Harris and think there's any way in hell that people want you to be president? The majority, the even the Electoral College results would never reflect that they want this woman to be president. It would be great, because whoever the Republicans put as their candidate will beat Kamala very handily. She's not smart. I think it's worse than not smart. I think DEI and affirmative action and maybe her prowess in the bed has gotten her a lot of where she ended up. And with the Biden thing, first of all, Biden didn't even pick her. It was a consortium of puppet masters that were running that whole administration from the campaign till they tried to drag him across the finish line. They grabbed her because Biden had said, he was told to say, that I want a black woman, vice president, gonna be a black woman with her. Oh, okay, that's good. That's a good way to make sure the best candidate available is there to cut down your choices by saying black woman. But that was it, and she was picked. And if you remember when she was running for president during the primaries against Biden, she had to drop out before the Iowa caucus. No one, she had nothing, zero support. No one cared about what this woman had to say, do. And she must think, is she around people, just yes people? And in that bubble where people are good, you could do it this time, Kamala. It's not like now you could have a full campaign. Not like you're jumping in for Joe. Now people could really get to know who you are. Yeah, that's the problem. So there you go. I don't know how true that is. But there you go. Oh, no. Am I losing now? Did the Falcons? Oh, no. Okay. I'm watching my score. I'm not watching the game. I'm watching the score because I bet on the game. See how betting on a game makes it that much more interesting? Yeah, I don't know. Anyway, Letitia James is in the news. She, of course, has an election coming up for Attorney General of New York State. She's done such an amazing job in her tenure so far that I can't see how wise, wonderful New Yorkers won't elect her again. But she had a little something to say about

0: National Coming Out Day. What is that, Anthony? National Coming Out Day. What the hell does that mean? Well, when gay people have to come out and tell family and friends that they are indeed gay, it's a very stressful, sometimes dangerous. Sometimes the parents, intolerant parents, don't want to hear it. You get a dad that, imagine throwing the football around with his son. And the only balls his son will, well, we won't even get to that, but it's very stressful. So for Coming Out Day, Letitia James has a little statement. This would be a C-13.
1: Today on National Coming Out Day, we celebrate courage, truth, and most importantly, love. Coming out is never easy. It takes bravery in the face of fear, rejection, or discrimination. In New York, we stand proudly with the LGBTQ plus community every single day. And as your Attorney General, I will always fight to protect the LGBTQ plus rights from the classroom to the workplace to the ballot box. So please join me in singing, I'm coming out. Oof. The world needs you. It's Tish. Love you.
0: It's Tish. Ugh. Well, there you go. Coming Out Day. It's National Coming Out Day. You know, I've always said gay people don't have enough days dedicated to them and their lifestyle, which is just having sex with a person that is the same sex as you. I really do not see any other reason to have organizations that are gay-based organizations, because like she said, as Attorney General, I will protect the rights of the LGBTQ plus community. Isn't that your job? Just protecting everyone's rights? Don't the LGBTQ plus people fall into the category of people that your job is to make sure they have their rights? And they're not violated. Why would you choose a group? Say, oh, it's that person's day? How about everyone else's day? How about guys that work construction day and go home to their family and pay the bills day? Oh, well, they're covered under everything we do as Attorney General. Well, aren't the LGBTQ plus community covered too? Well, yeah, but we like pointing them out so they think we're awesome people, and they come out in droves and vote for us. Oh, well, at least you're being honest. See, it wasn't really her being honest. It was me saying it. They're not ever going to be honest about that. What? Why look at a community of people, a group of people, whose only difference from everyone else is where they put stuff during sex? Isn't that really what it is? Am I sounding juvenile? Do I sound like someone that doesn't understand the whole thing? But isn't the whole point of it? I mean, we have relationships with people. We have romantic relationships, work relationships. We have relationships with friends, family. So why don't all those have different categories that have to be addressed by candidates, attorneys general, and whatnot? Well, because with the people I just said, you're not putting parts of you on or in parts of them differently. Hey, it's my uncle. How you doing? Turn around. See, we don't do that. We celebrate each other as people, not as sexual beings. I think it's I don't think offensive is the word, but it's not the right place to celebrate your sexuality when the only difference is how you have sex. I don't think anyone really cares that people of the same sex want to have relationships, because like I said, you have friends. A lot of my friends growing up were guys, but they were friends. We had relationships as friends.

0: Why does it have to be special when parts of your body are involved in just some really, really disgusting things? The other thing with coming out day, National Coming Out Day, is that do you really need this day? I don't think there's one person who has ever come out to their family or friends that everybody they came out to didn't go, oh, yeah, and you're prancing around, your voice, your mannerism, your interests. Yeah, coming out to, ooh, we're shocked. Whoa, look out. You're coming out. Whoa, I couldn't see that one coming. But anyway, happy coming out day to all my gay fans that listen to this program every week. All right. Also, Letitia James, she was debating about crime and nuts, mental patients in the subway. And this is so telling. I mean, every New Yorker knows what it's like to go down into that subway system and see people that are literally insane. I'm not using literally like, you know, a girl uses it. Oh my God, I'm literally dying. Literally insane. And Letitia James, debating her opposition candidate, has no answer for this. It almost seems like what she's saying is that her opponent has great ideas and I would never do those things because why? You care about the feelings of the nuts that are pushing people in front of trains? I think so. AC-12's the clip. Let's listen to Tish talk about the mental patients that are in the subway and what she's not going to do about it.
1: My opponent believes that we can go down to the subways of MTA and remove individuals who are struggling with mental illness. She wants to turn back the clock of progress and institutionalize individuals who are suffering from mental illness.
0: Yes!
2: When it comes to the severely mentally ill, I will launch an Office of Civil Commitment to make sure that people who are a danger to themselves and others, like those who are pushing innocent New Yorkers onto the train tracks, are brought inside.
0: Brought inside. Inside mental institutions. What did Tish say there? She's like, she wants to go backwards and grab these people up and put them in institutions. Yeah. Yeah, what? That's how crazy the left has gotten. That's how crazy Democrats have gotten. They honestly think a selling point for them being reelected is telling the people that we will not put mental patients away in institutions. We are going to leave them there on the platform and on the subways and the stairs and the nooks and crannies where they urinate and defecate. We're leaving them there so you could deal with them. And you sons of bitches, you're going to vote for her again. Please don't disappoint your pal, Anthony. Could you not disappoint your good buddy, Anthony? Tom, Jersey. You want to talk about that National Coming Out Day? Tom, do you have something to say, perhaps?
3: Yes,
0: Tom?
3: Yes, I do. Okay, I just saw a show about these two guys. They look like they were twins and they were gay in their way. So they had this flag outside their house. And it went on fire, and they were on camera telling everybody how sad it was and this and that and how the community was on their side. But you know what? What you were saying about, if you want to play swords, why do you have to display it? Why do you have to tell the world that you're in your house playing swords?
0: Because that's all it is.
3: That doesn't make any sense.
0: That's all it is, Tom.
3: That, what I'm thinking is, no, there's another thing. The other side of this, I would like to make a heterosexual flag. What would that look like? Would you like to put a heterosexual flag outside your house?
0: We already have one, Tom. It's called the American flag, and it's proudly displayed.
3: But isn't it insane? I mean, why do you have to have your own flag? It's like almost like if you

0: disrespect us, we'll get you. And it's like that's part. Yeah. It's like that's built into it.
1: It is a form of intimidation. And
0: it doesn't make any sense, though. Like, why does the world have to know what you're doing?
1: Well, because Tom, because certain people are special. They want to be special. They crow and talk about equality, and it's not just gays. There are a lot of these groups that want equality, but the last thing they want is equality, because equality is not fun. It's not exciting. You're not special when you're equal.
0: Why do you go to announce it? Just be yourself.
1: I know.
0: Live your life.
1: Tom, thank you, my friend. I agree and appreciate your call. Yeah, equality stinks. People that are fighting for equality, it's exciting. You get to go on protests. You get to yell at people for not treating you as an equal. And then when you realize you are equal, you don't want to put your stationery away with your little logo and catchphrase at the top. You want to still write letters. I know I'm sounding we write letters. But you want to be special. You've always wanted to be special. That's why you fought for equality. But then when you hit equality, you realize, oh, now people can say that I'm not doing my job, or that I'm not as good as someone else, or I'm an idiot, or I'm a problem to be around. And I don't have that recourse. I can't just say, oh, you're being something phobic or something ist. That's not good. That's not fun. Especially if your entire existence has been this fight for equality. And then they get equality and go, oh, God, oh, I don't want this equality. It's terrible. And that's what's going on. And coming out and being gay, like years ago, it was just, and I've said this before, I know I have. We just want to love who we love and not be crucified for it, not walk down the street hand in hand and be beat up by somebody. Well, you got that. That's not happening. All right, look, there's one or two people out there that are still willing to go out there and mix it up with a gay couple. It's stupid. You don't do that. It's ridiculous. But everyone has someone out there that is going to punch you in the face for looking the way you do, whatever it is. But if you're a gay couple, there's nothing special about you anymore. Yeah, you're a couple. Enjoy yourselves. Have fun. Go out to dinner. But then the special part of it, because they say we're just like you. We're just like you. We don't want any special treatment. We just want to be treated like everyone else. Well, then why is the big highlight of who and what you are the fact that you put your sex parts in other places? Because that seems to be the only thing that they're using to distinguish themselves as different from everyone else. Because they say they're the same in every other way. We want to work. We want a family. We want to love each other. All right. So why are you even protesting? What's different about you? Well, I put this there. Ugh. You do? Well, you are special. Yeah. So that's what we got today. You only have another couple of hours to come out, not even, to come out and let your family and friends know what they have known forever. Did you ever know a gay person that said, I just want to let you know I'm gay? And you go, wow, I can't believe it. I never would have thought. Everyone knows. Everyone's always known. It's not a big deal. Coming out day, a whole day dedicated to it. Please give me a break. All right, where are you going? We're still here. Back in a moment.
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0: WPG is South Jersey's news authority.
1: President Trump says Russia and Ukraine have agreed to an energy ceasefire. Trump made the announcement Sunday in a post on Truth Social, adding that both parties have agreed. Following the announcement, Ukrainian President Zelensky posted on X that Ukraine supports the ceasefire. He went on to say that it's important that Russia supports it as well. It comes just days after President Trump announced that Russia will supply diesel fuel to the U.S. Department of Homeland Security Secretary Mark Wayne Mullen is defending the possible live stream of Nadal Hassan's execution. Mullen joined Face the Nation on CBS.
2: I don't see an elevated risk at this point at all because of this.
1: The former Army doctor killed 12 soldiers, one civilian, and an unborn baby in November 2009 at Fort Hood in Texas. Reese's is the top pick when it comes to Halloween candies. DoorDash looked into its 2025 Halloween orders and found that peanut butter cups were America's favorite candy for the third straight year, with Hershey's and M&M's right behind. I'm Rob Martier.
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3: It's the Anthony Cumia Show, and just scrolling through social media, Philadelphia police officially released photo of man charged in fatal shooting of Officer Shane Sieber. Eric Lewis, 35, accused of killing Philadelphia police officer Shane Sieber and wounding his partner during a violent encounter in West Philly. Lewis faces 80 criminal charges. He shot Sieber, killing him, shot his partner 12 times, and he's last reported in stable condition. Amazing. The thing about this is his mugshot. They just released his mugshot. This, if it wasn't FCC regulated, you know, people, you know how I would describe this guy. He's smiling. He put a big crap-eating grin on his face as he got his mugshot taken for killing a cop. Police say additional gunfire followed the initial encounter, prompting a SWAT response that ended with Lewis being taken into custody. I don't know how cops do it. I do not know how, as a cop, you know he's killed someone, a fellow officer, wounded another officer, and you take him into custody. That's got to be the most self-control that anyone could ever have. The second you see this guy, you would have to unload into him. I don't know how they have that kind of self-control as police officers. But he is under arrest. Oh, they're holding him without bail. I'm surprised. In Philly? I'm surprised they didn't just go, well, it's not a crime. We can hold him on with any bail. But we gave him an ankle monitor, and he's on double secret probation. Don't worry. We're watching him closely. There you go. Now, here's a guy. They know who it is. There's no like, oh, they got the wrong guy. We need DNA to show that it's him or that. He shot two cops, killed one. One is shot 12 times. There wasn't a switcheroo. He didn't leave out the back door, and his buddy came in and they arrested his buddy. This is another guy that should be executed, and not in 20 years, not in 10 years, very quickly. Let's give him a year. Plead your case, get your lawyer to try to get some kind of nonsense, but he did this, and then publicly execute him. I kind of like that this might be a door opening, you know? Oh, we see this Fort Hood shooter get executed, and now we're like, yeah, I kind of like that. And we know he did it. Don't we know when we know? They're like, oh, how do you know you're not killing an innocent person when they get the death penalty? Well, there's some that you know. We know this guy killed a cop.

0: He should be put to death. It should be quick. Not quick, you know, him dying. The longer, the better. But between the time he's arrested and the time he's executed should be very quick. We should see that happen very quickly. Quigley. Anyway, good riddance to that guy. God, how do you cops do it? I got to talk to some cops and ask them, like, why? I thought he was going for something, you know? Why don't you say that? Oh, he came out. Oh, I saw a gun. Anything to say, yeah, that's why I blasted three shots into his head, then mag dumped the rest all over his body. Why? Trying to find something quick here. Oh, Bernie. Let's go to Bernie Sanders talking about amnesty for illegals. AC10's the clip. Take a little listen to this guy, because he's always going off on this nonsense.
1: If you want to bring ICE under control.
0: Under control.
1: If you want to move our country to comprehensive immigration reform.
0: We and don't.
1: A path towards citizenship.
0: We don't.
1: Then the only way you do that is to end Republican control over the Senate.
0: Their little speeches when they're stumping for these other candidates seem to be a commercial for Republicans. If you want all these illegals to run around, rob, rape, and kill you, do not vote for Republicans. All right, Bernie. That sounds reasonable. I like that you put it in that format. Anyway, ladies and gentlemen of the jury, thank you so much for tuning in. I think I'm in Austin, Texas next week. I'm doing stuff down there. It's going to be fun. But Anthony Cumia on X. That way you get to see everything I'm up to and keep in touch with me. Other than that, I hope you guys have a great Monday. Ugh. But I appreciate you tuning into this program, and we will see you next time.
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2: The cleanup continues. I'm Ted Lindner, Fox News. The storm that killed four people in Florida and Alabama as it roared ashore Friday night claimed a fifth life on Sunday. Officials in western South Carolina say a tree crashed into a home, killing a 67-year-old man. Hurricane Isaias's remnants have been pouring rain in the Northeast and the Mid-Atlantic throughout the day on Sunday.
3: The effects, of course, being felt in the Mid-Atlantic and the Northeast. We've had a confirmed tornado on the ground earlier this morning in the Carolinas, and we still have 50 days left in hurricane season, and by the end of next week, we could see a little bit of tropical trouble once again brewing in the Gulf.
2: Fox Weather's Michael Estimeo's in the Gulf Shores of Alabama also saying,
3: talking hundreds of trees down, power lines littering the Gulf Coast states. It is going to take days for cleanup crews to restore things back to normal.
2: Hundreds of thousands of customers still without power across the South. A Saudi airport passenger terminal struck again one day after a Houthi attack killed 12, including an American. Sunday's attack killed one person and injured 11, Fox's Trey Yingst.
4: A very significant attack targeting the King Khalid International Airport in Riyadh. At least one ballistic missile slammed into Terminal 3 as it was packed with passengers, first responders rushing to the scene in ambulances and helicopters, evacuating many of the hundreds who were injured. This was the second such attack in just 48 hours and does raise questions about if the United States could come to the defense of Saudi Arabia and launch a new round of strikes against this Iranian proxy group.
2: President Trump says he's weighing whether the U.S. will join the Saudis in retaliating against the Houthis. The rebel groups attacked Saudi airports at least five times since Tuesday. And the Milwaukee Brewers take game one of the NLCS over the Los Angeles Dodgers in Milwaukee Sunday night, winning 2-1. Game two will be Monday night at 5 p.m. Eastern time on Fox. 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
2: Pope Leo's revealed on Sunday that he'll undergo surgery to remove a nodule found on his lungs.
8: He thanked everyone around the world for their spiritual support and prayers.
9: Dearest, recently during some medical examinations, doctors found a localized nodule in my lung. It was detected at a very early stage and is well contained.
8: The 71-year-old has no previous health problems and is considered physically active, enjoying sports with weekly tennis matches and swimming sessions. The Vatican says the surgery is scheduled for next week, with an expected recovery time of roughly a week. The surgery will likely take place at Rome's Gemelli Hospital, where his predecessor, Pope Francis, and popes before him were treated. There's a special apartment there for pontiffs.
2: We're learning more about the man accused of ambushing and killing a Philadelphia police officer this weekend. It happened on Saturday. Fox's CB Cotton.
10: Court records show Eric Lewis was arraigned on a slew of charges, and he's now being held without bail. He had prior arrests for gun, drug, and assault charges between 2013 and 2018, according to court filings that also show he received only probation for these crimes. A local labor union confirming to Fox that Lewis was an employee of the Philadelphia Water Department. Now he faces more than 70 charges in connection with the killing of Officer Shane

0: Sieber, a second officer who was seriously injured, and 9 other officers who were fired on.
1: President Trump announcing Sunday that Russia and Ukraine agreed to a ceasefire and attacking each other's energy infrastructures, but neither country's confirmed the deal. The president also pressuring Ukraine to choose a new leader. Republican Senator Tom Tillis of North Carolina responding to that on NBC's Meet the Press.
2: The president needs to realize that

0: The following program is pre-recorded.
1: And we are back with the Kristen Agopian Show. And I think it's just going to be a headline for the rest of our natural lives because knowledge is power. But COVID-19 is going to be forever in the news. And you know what? Maybe that's a good thing for all of us to stay aware, for all of us to kind of recollect how it's, you know, between 2020 and today, it feels like it's been around for 100 years. It's only been, you know, a few. And knowledge is power. And the more we can learn about this and all of its variations, the more that we can protect ourselves and the ones we love about it. And COVID-19 infections are continuing to circulate nationwide, worldwide as well. At least 29 states, all right, reporting high or very high wastewater levels, which again is a wonderfully nerdy phrase that I'm really starting to familiarize myself with. So according to the CDC, these are all numbers from, you know, government agencies. They've got the clout to get the right numbers. And, you know, we're listening. And updated COVID-19 vaccines are now largely available, just as these sweeping federal policy changes are shifting away from broad recommendations. We've learned, we've evolved as the time goes by, to now they're encouraging people who want one to consult with a healthcare provider. Never a bad idea. I mean, my healthcare provider probably sees my number, on caller ID and is like, oh God, it's Chris again with another question, but they deal with it fine. But we don't want widespread confusion. We don't want misinformation about vaccine access, recommendations, what they're thinking about. And so that's why I was so delighted at the opportunity to connect with Surgeon General Dr. Jerome Adams. I've always been a huge fan. He gets up and talks in front of a camera. You walk away more educated, more relaxed, more reassured. And we now have the opportunity to connect with him from a very busy day here on our Newsmaker line. Doctor, welcome.
2: Good day to you. I'm really glad to be here.
1: It's great to have you here because, you know what? This is so correct. There's so much misinformation out there. How is it possible with a quadrillion, I'm exaggerating, but with a ton of different news media outlets out there, how are there so many divergent messages? I mean, when it comes to math, 2 + 2 = 4. Science, you know, here's the moon, here's whatever. And it seems like with this one bit of subject matter, there is just redonkulous amounts of misinformation, which is why you're such a godsend here. And ACIP just changed their COVID-19 vaccine recommendations. Yes. You know, they're the ones studying the microscopes and everything else going on. Can you help clarify what Americans need to know as of this day and date?
2: Absolutely. And it is confusing. It's important to know that the recommendations that came out from ACIP don't become final guidelines until the acting CDC director signs off. And that delay is creating even more confusion at a time when COVID cases are going up and when we need more clarity. As you mentioned, the big change is that instead of recommending COVID-19 vaccines for all adults, which is what the previous policy was, ACIP now advises what's called shared decision making. That means it's up to patients and their healthcare providers, their doctor, their nurse, their pharmacist, to decide together based on individual risk whether or not you should get a COVID-19 vaccine. And when you think about individual risk, I have to remind people that number one, pregnant women are at particularly high risk. Number two, young people are at particularly high risk. Number three, anyone over 65 is at particularly high risk. But if you're not in any of those age groups, still 70% of adults have a risk factor, like being overweight, like having high blood pressure, like having diabetes or prediabetes, that puts them at higher risk for negative outcomes from COVID-19. So that's the reason why the recommendations used to be for everyone, because the reality is 3 out of 4 people were at higher risk for a negative outcome from COVID-19. Now it's going to be up to all of us individually. And so it's going to be on your listeners, on you and me, to make sure we're talking to our providers to understand our personal risk. And the best advice I can give you is to say that there's a greater than 75% chance that you are at risk. There's almost 100% chance that someone you know and love is at higher risk. And so it's important that we talk to our doctors and protect ourselves.
1: Yeah, it's so true. And I'm taking notes as we're talking here. You're bringing up so many good points. And you know what I kind of like about this is the fact that we're going back to like 2019 thinking. Talk to your healthcare provider. Don't go guessing. You know, don't go, you know, stumbling onto like, you know, the Google path from hell. Maybe that's just me, doctor. Do you ever do this? You're professional. You're trained. You ever go on Google?

0: for like one line of subject matter, and before you know it, you're like spinning off into Betty White's bio or something. I mean, it just doesn't happen, right? Talk to your healthcare provider.
1: Exactly.
0: Make that your number one move, and then work on it from there. I feel like that's more like a 2019 sort of motto, and I like that we're getting back to that. So I love that you shared that. Now, here's the big concern. We're out here in the Philadelphia area, and there's a lot of misinformation that I try to dispel, but there's a lot of misinformation that you now may need to get a prescription to get a COVID-19 vaccine. Talk to me about the reality on that and what people might need to do, you know, if they got shots in the past and now they want to get a shot in the future. Has anything changed with how they get that shot?
1: Well, unfortunately, it has changed, and it depends on your situation and where you're located. And again, that's part of the problem and the confusion. ACIP did not recommend requiring prescriptions, but because of unclear federal guidance and a patchwork of state rules, access now varies by age, insurance, and even which pharmacy you visit. I looked up Pennsylvania, and in Pennsylvania, if you're over 65 or have an underlying condition, you should still be able to get vaccinated without a prescription. For younger or lower risk age groups, the process may be a little bit harder, and that's especially concerning for the 26 million uninsured Americans who don't have a regular doctor. For them, getting a prescription can be a barrier, not a safeguard. But in your state, the reality is that you should still have access to COVID shots in most cases without a prescription. You can go to cveep.org to get more information about where you can get an updated vaccine. And you can call ahead of time and ask them, you know, will I need a prescription or can I just come in and self-attest? I want your listeners to know, I got my own, excuse me, COVID-19 vaccine last week. My wife got her COVID-19 vaccine because we have risk factors. She's a cancer survivor. I have asthma. But we also got our kids vaccinated because we don't want them to miss school. We're getting ready to go on fall break in a couple of weeks. We want them to be safe as we're traveling. And a study came out just this week that shows that children who got COVID-19 twice last year, as opposed to children who got it once, were two times as likely to develop long COVID. So again, make sure you're thinking about this for everyone in your family and that you're making a decision that's going to be best to protect you and the people you love.
0: Absolutely. Absolutely. And that was great, you know, real-time knowledge that you shared with us. Thank you for diving that deeply into that. With all that in mind, and with these new, you know, decision-making approaches for COVID-19 vaccines, it gets a little murky. How do our listeners, coast to coast, how do people navigate whether they need a vaccine?
1: Well, you can go to your state or local health department website. You can go to cveep.org, cveep.org, and they will help you think through which vaccinations you need or should be considering. And the most important thing, we keep coming back to this, and I love that you emphasized it. It's about talking to your doctor, talking to your nurse practitioner, talking to your pharmacist, because they know you, they know your health, they know your local options. And so that's how we cut through all this confusion and get clear guidance. But I don't want people to mistakenly assume that they're not at higher risk or that they couldn't benefit from an updated COVID-19 shot, because we don't want you getting long COVID. We don't want you missing school or work. And we certainly don't want you being someone who's high risk, ending up in the hospital or worse and saying, oh my gosh, I wish I had gotten that COVID-19 vaccine. We're coming up on Halloween. Just remember, flu before boo. Every year, even before COVID, we would encourage people to think about getting their flu vaccines for cold and flu season right around or before Halloween. And that just has to now be part of our thinking along with getting a COVID shot. You can get them both at the same time. I got my flu and COVID-19 updates at the same time last week.
0: Oh, that's brilliant. And it's so true. Everything you just said is so true. This is why we love having you on. So for anybody out there who might be thinking, hey, you know, I'm this category, I'm that category, I don't feel like I'm high risk. You nailed it when you said, yeah, you might not be, but you could surround yourself, you know, by accident or design, with people who are at high risk. And then we're kind of all in this together. This is kind of adulting in the modern age. And when it comes to protecting yourself, protecting others, it's just a nice round and round we go. When you protect yourself, you're protecting others, who will then protect you back in return. So it's kind of a no-brainer. And I knew the time would fly. Give us that website

0: one more time where we can send our listeners to for more information and maybe do a little more research. And again, encourage them through your website to talk with their practitioners.
1: CVEEP.org. It's a wonderful website with information not just about COVID-19, but about other vaccines you should be considering, including shingles, Pneumovax, if you're older. We want everyone to have the information they need to protect themselves. So thank you for having me on. And again, make sure you're talking to your healthcare provider who knows you so that you're making the best choices for you, your health, and your loved ones.
0: Amen to that. It's not your favorite magazine. It's not your favorite, you know, guy friend, girlfriend, whatever friend that gets the information for you. It's your practitioner. Talk to them. I promise they won't bite, and you're going to walk away feeling better than when you walked in. Again, I knew the time would fly. Dr. Adams, you've got an open mic anytime you want. Please be well. I wish you and your family a very healthy fall coming up, and thanks again for all you do. It's very important. We appreciate it.
1: Always happy to be with you.
0: You bet. And we'll be right back, gang, right after this.
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0: President Trump is facing bipartisan backlash over a deal allowing Russian diesel into the U.S. and global markets. Trump said Russia will immediately release 300,000 tons of diesel to ease a global fuel shortage, with more shipments to follow. Critics say the deal gives Vladimir Putin a financial lifeline and undermines U.S. sanctions, while some Republicans argue it could lower fuel prices and give Trump leverage over Moscow. Ukrainian President Volodymyr Zelensky called the agreement a birthday gift to Putin. Officials in Saudi Arabia say the main airport in Riyadh has been hit by a second missile attack in 2 days. That story from Lisa Carton.
1: A Saudi military spokesman said a projectile hit King Khalid International Airport, starting a fire and causing injuries. President Trump said the U.S. is considering its response after a strike on the same airport killed 13 people, including one American, and injured more than 300 others. Houthi rebels in Yemen claim responsibility for a series of recent attacks on Saudi Arabia. I'm Lisa Carton.
0: Pope Leo says he'll undergo surgery this week to remove an early-stage growth from his lung. Sarah Lee Kessler has details.
2: The pontiff described the nodule as small and localized, making the announcement during Sunday morning prayer at St. Peter's Square. Pope Leo, who's 71, said it was found by doctors during recent medical tests. He said the doctors say it's best to intervene, so he'll undergo surgery in the coming days to have it removed. It's believed he'll be treated at Gemelli Hospital in Rome, where pontiffs have a special apartment. I'm Sarah Lee Kessler.
0: Kelly Clarkson continuing her public dispute with Brooklyn Heights novelty shop Art of Play after saying she was treated poorly by a sales associate while shopping there. Clarkson says she was made to feel as though she couldn't afford the item she wanted to buy, though she didn't provide many details about the encounter. Art of Play responded by saying the item she was interested in is a one-of-a-kind singing bird automation called Molly and is permanently attached to the wall and not for sale, while also acknowledging that anyone who feels judged in a store would relate to her complaint. I'm Tammy Trujillo.
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0: much help for homeowners just when they need it the most. And as President Jimmy Carter celebrates his 100th birthday this month, his home building legacy, a lot of people forget that he has a strong connection with this, remains strong. And the Jimmy and Rosalind Carter Work Project is currently underway in St. Paul, Minnesota, home to one of our best stations there. And Habitat CEO Jonathan Reckford is joining us, busy, busy guys here, to discuss this critical need for housing and the importance of these long-time partnerships that benefit so many. Welcome. How are you doing today?
1: Thank you. Doing well. Thanks for having us on.
0: Well, it's a pleasure. Jonathan, I'm going to start with you if I can. Tell us a little bit. So many of us know and love and adore Habitat for Humanity. But tell us a little bit, like dig a little deeper for us and tell us about the Carter Work Week Project and those communities you impact each year. It's not like you guys to blow your own horn. That's when I come in. But honestly, the work you're doing is so important. Talk to us a bit about how this is a bit different from other builds.
1: Well, the Carter Work Project is like every other Habitat build, but way bigger. And this is a special year in a couple of different ways. One, as you said, this is President Carter's 100th birthday today. So we know, and he was very clear, that the best birthday present for him was to keep the work going that he has been part of for now 40 years. And so it's really quite remarkable, as we also remember Mrs. Carter today, who was another great champion, that in 1984, the two of them got on a bus with a group of volunteers from Plains and drove up to New York City and slept in a church basement and rehabbed a tenement building on the Lower East Side of Manhattan. And Habitat was a tiny organization. That's really when the world found out about Habitat. No one had ever seen a former president behave that way. And that started, they got hooked, and it became the first of annual Jimmy Carter Work Project. And then we eventually, belatedly, we took too long, turned into the Jimmy and Rosalind Carter Work Project, because she was actually an amazing champion as well. They have directly engaged and worked with, over the years, 4,417 families were able to purchase safety and affordable houses. But their example and their work inspired millions more. And really, in so many ways, because they inspired so many people around the world, Habitat's been able to help over 59 million people have new or improved housing.
0: That is amazing. And my jaw is dropping at those numbers. 59 million people. The ripple effects of this incredible organization just keep going on and on. And you've got a lot of people who, over the decades, you know, whether it's through their workplace, you know, they all volunteer a day at Habitat for Humanity and they actually get some good stuff done. But the ripple effects of what you're doing are so profound. And it's a nice, you know, hand in hand match when you've got all of your skills and all of your amazing drive and you match it up with corporate partnerships that, you know, maybe they don't have the ability to put a hammer to nail, but they certainly can connect you with the resources that you need. Tell us a little bit about your corporate partners on projects like this. It seems like a nice, you know, peanut butter and jelly mix.
1: Absolutely. We could not do our work without our corporate partners. And I think there's so many good causes, but a unique aspect of Habitat is that you can come out and personally engage in the work and be part of it. And so our corporate partners like Anderson Windows are really indispensable. They bring resources. In this case, they bring materials that lower the cost of the home by donating their windows. But they also bring skilled volunteers. They bring philanthropy. They bring hearts and they bring their voices to help us, communities in which they serve. And so really, we could not do the work without them.
0: Good for you. And there's one thing we talk about. We have a lot of segments during the week. We talk about real estate and we talk about the fact that getting a toe into the real estate market, a fixer, your wonderful ranch, maybe it's your forever home, who knows? But the difference in retirement capabilities and retirement funds for those who are a homeowner compared to those who rent their entire lives is profound. Your net worth is easily 50 to 60 times greater than that of a renter. And a lot of times, the people who are out there renting, they just don't, they're so close. They're so close to trying to get into something and they just never pull the trigger on it. And what you're doing, again, with the millions, the tens of millions of families that you're impacting, you talk about the psychological benefits of living in your own home, something that you know you're never going to be turned out of. When you've got a real connection with the community through home ownership, it again creates this ripple effect that just builds communities and makes them stronger and stronger. You must be getting that kind of feedback from the people that you interact with all the time.
1: You know, Kristen, you're so right. It is powerful on the individual level and on the community level. On an individual level, when you look at the wealth gap in our country,

0: until you get to quite wealthy people, most of it is explained by whether families had the opportunity to create those long-term savings through home ownership. Become a community, a society of people with assets or without assets. And if you don't have assets, it's almost impossible to get them. And what we have found, though we need every type of housing, is that the opportunity to give a family the chance to purchase a home gives them that ability to create an intergenerational asset. And the ripples of that go on across generations. But it also matters to the community, and communities where people own their homes are stronger communities, and they do better as well. It's actually a beautiful project we're working on where we're building the first 30 homes with over 4,000 volunteers this week of a 1,200 home mixed income community with 147 affordable home ownership opportunities through Habitat for Humanity. And these families are going to make the community better, but they're also going to create a community where those children can grow into all that God intends for their lives.
1: That is fantastic. And again, I'm taking notes as we're talking here. And something, now this is something you already know backwards and forwards, and I was very blessed with a childhood that, you know, ingrained this with this as well. But home ownership, you know, you've got kids that do better in school when they live in a home, you know, with their folks. You've got people who never had home ownership in their family tree, and they're breaking that trend. And now suddenly it's opening up all kinds of possibilities for other people that they know they never even thought about doing that. And maybe you've got people out there that just want to contribute a few bucks to you to, you know, to buy the wallpaper paste or to buy the next spackle or to buy the next, you know, hedge trimmer. Where do we send our listeners coast to coast to find out more about you and how they can contribute in their own way?
0: Well, if you go to habitat.org, you can learn much more about our work, and you can see, you can learn about the Carter Work Project, but also see more broadly how to get involved. And to your exact point, I think one of the myths about Habitat is the only way to get involved is to come in and swing a hammer or do construction. But the reality is we need advocates. We need people's voices along with their muscles. There are all kinds of other ways to volunteer as well. And we need the support because there is a, you really can't, in today's housing crisis, the gap between what it costs to build a home and what low and moderate income families can afford has actually never been greater in modern times in the United States. So it is a big need. And we would love to have people come to see how they can get involved in their local community or in our national or global work.
1: Outstanding. And another way that I like to say I air quotes support Habitat is I go into your stores at least once a week. We furnish dining rooms for family and friends, living rooms, bedrooms, everything. And it just fits the budget like nothing else does. Jonathan Reckford, I knew the time would fly. Thank you so much for taking the time. You got an open mic anytime. Go get them.
0: Thank you so much, Kristen.
1: You bet. And we'll be right back, gang, right after.

0: I knew the time would fly. Thank you so much for taking the time. You got an open mic anytime. Go get them.
1: Thank you so much, Kristen.
0: You bet. And we'll be right back, gang, right after this.
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3: News. I'm Sue Gosman. After 4 years of the war between Ukraine and Russia, President Trump says it's time for Ukraine to get a new president. Senator Tom Tillis speaking on NBC's Meet the Press.
4: The president needs to realize that tens of thousands of people have died over this illegal invasion. And I get it that he may be frustrated, but he needs to understand who the good guys are in this disagreement.
3: Russia launched its invasion of Ukraine in 2022. Meantime, Republican Ken Paxton, who's running for U.S. Senate in Texas, says there may be more behind the 12-day absence of his opponent from the campaign trail.
5: 2 weeks is a long time to be away with the flu, and it's just a very strange time to disappear.
3: James Tallarico's campaign says he was battling the flu and has resumed campaigning now. Recent polls have shown Tallarico with a slight lead over Paxton in the U.S. Senate race. 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
16: Your WPG Atlantic City Electric AccuWeather forecast for South Jersey. Tonight, expect overcast skies with a few showers and thunderstorms courtesy of tropical rainstorm Isaias. The rain may cause travel delays and reduce visibility. The temperature will drop to 58 degrees. Tomorrow will bring cloudy conditions with a chance of a morning shower, followed by a mix of clouds and sunshine in the afternoon. The high will reach 73 degrees. Tomorrow night will be clear with a low of 53 degrees. I'm AccuWeather meteorologist Jason Caterina on WPG Talk Radio 95.5.
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0: And we are back with the Kristen Agopian Show. And so many things unite us, you guys. You know, love of family, love of neighborhood. We love what we do for a living a lot of the time. I know I do. We love certain foods. We love certain histories. We love everything. There's one thing that we all kind of get united by as well, and that is, I'm thinking, maybe our fear of the dentist. Some of us hide it better than others. Myself, I don't. I got no poker face when it comes to the dentist. And I've got the nicest dentist as well. Totally pain-free. It's just deeply embedded in the marrow of my bones, a deep fear of the dentist. And I'm not alone. Here's another thing people are afraid of. everything costs more these days. But when it comes to dental care, a recent survey shows that rising out-of-pocket costs are preventing patients from accessing the important and necessary dental care they want and they need. And more than half, 58%, of those surveyed expressed that dental care is not affordable. And for those living without dental insurance, there's a lot of people out there, guys, living without dental insurance. Maybe you know someone who is. That number rose to 75%. Okay. Results found that dental care for the average adult, say ages 20 to 80, can cost $51,000 to $95,000 plus over a lifetime. And I'm talking routine care, you know, doesn't cover dental implants, orthodontia, more complex needs, which could cost tens of thousands of dollars more just per procedure. Okay. So since dental health is key to overall health, we all know that it is. You can't ignore it. What can people do to financially prepare for out-of-pocket dental care needs, as well as any unexpected dental emergencies? Well, I'm so pleased to have join us via our newsmaker line, Bobby Rebel, a certified financial planner and founder and CEO of Financial Wellness Strategies. I love a financial planner called Bobby Rebel. That just totally works for me. Here to share some expert advice on how people can plan ahead and connect them with the tools and the resources they need. They're out there, guys, to better manage their dental costs. Bobby, welcome.
1: Thank you so much for having me, Kristen.
0: It is our pleasure. So tell us a little bit more about this survey, how it came about, and maybe some of the key findings that really stood out for you. Break

0: down for us if you would.
1: Yeah, well, first of all, so the survey that we're referencing today is the Synchrony Dental Lifetime of Care Survey. And I want to emphasize lifetime because you said some of the most compelling statistics from this survey, which is, for example, that over a lifetime, you're looking at more than $95,000 for the average, you know, couple or family paying, and you said this so well, paying just the most basic stuff. When you look at the bigger stuff, you know, like orthodonture, which, you know, parents, we know that well, dental implants, and all the complicated things that can happen, it gets into six figures. And this is really alarming. So I'm so glad that we're highlighting it. And we're going to talk in a minute, I hope, about some solutions. But the numbers are really compelling. We save so much for so many different things in life. You know, we all talk about we want to have experiences. So we're saving for vacation. We want to retire and sit on pretty Adirondack chairs and look at the ocean, right? And so we have these buckets, but we don't always think about, wait, we also have to save for our dental care. So I'm so glad that we're spotlighting, focusing on that as well. And vacations are important. Don't get me wrong. We're not saying not to save for vacation also.
0: And it's so true. And you buttoned it up so nicely because it really is all about perspective.
1: Yeah.
0: And, you know, from the perspective of, we all know how we feel about the dentist. We all know we want to have, you know, healthy dental care, and we kind of shy away at the cost, but flip the script. What if we were talking about someone that we know and we love, we're taking care of our kids? It would be a no-brainer to get them any and all dental care that they need, but we hesitate to do it for ourselves. It really has a Psych 101 aspect to it. It's really fascinating. But one of the things I really wanted you to touch on with this really detailed survey, it's really remarkable, but the impact of delayed dental care. We're all about personal finance here, and I love investing for the future, especially when you know there's going to be a good payoff. Yeah. I hate to break it to everybody, but there's nothing like the payoff of some serious preventive dental care. It's going to save you huge money, huge pain, amazingness from start to finish. Break it down for us a little bit with that, if you would.
1: Yeah, the short answer is it's really expensive. It's really painful. The truth is our dental health is tied to everything. So growing up, I remember there was a sign in my dentist's office and it said, ignore your teeth and they will go away. Well, we know now not only is it going to affect your dental health, it's going to affect your physical health, your mental health, your emotional health. And you know what? We want to walk around and smile. So it's going to affect our relationships as well. And to the point of what we want to be talking about today, which is finding ways to afford it, it also affects your financial wellness. And that's something super important because if you don't take care of dental bills and dental needs in the moment when you need it, and again, to your point about the kids, we somehow always seem to find the money for the kids, it's just going to snowball. It's going to be something that's going to get not only more painful physically, but more painful financially. So it's really important to find those solutions.
0: It's so true. And you're bringing up so many good points. And I'm writing stuff down as you're talking here. And one of the prevailing common threads through all of this is the need to plan. And I talk a great talk. Oh, you got to plan for this. You got to plan for that. And I like to think of myself maybe a C+ in planning when it comes to dental work, but it has to get done. Yeah. And I think I can't be alone in that. I think a lot of people have the same problem with planning out there. And when you want to plan stuff, if it involves anything with that could have significant costs to it, you have to plan. And with cost being a barrier to care for so many people, what can people do to thread that needle and better plan and prepare for these costs? What are you seeing out there as the nice 1-2 punch to get that done?
1: Well, I know why people listen to you now, because you exactly nailed it. It is about things like setting up an emergency fund and maybe having automatic deposits, which is basically what you were alluding to, is automatic deposits into an emergency fund that is dedicated to future dental expenses. Because when we compartmentalize things, we do get more motivated. I mean, I was joking earlier about people saving for retirement and vacation and all that. Only 26% of people have found in the survey really have a dedicated savings for dental expenses. So that's really important. Start with an emergency fund. Have your money, you know, in something liquid. So a money market fund or a high yield savings account. Those are things, by the way, that Synchrony can provide. And what's great these days, Kristen, is, you know, nobody loves these, you know, higher interest rates, but it does mean that for this money that's effectively in, you know, cash that's available to you, you will get a better return than you might have in the past. So it's not it can be pretty compelling as an investment option as well, that you are still going to be getting a reasonable return on your money. You also can look into pre-tax options. So for many people right now, we're getting close to open enrollment time. Make sure you're fully using your flexible spending account, pre-tax money that you can use for dental expenses. Also, health savings accounts might be available at your company. Many companies provide matching funds when you put money into your health savings account. 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So grab that free money. And then finally, you've been

0: alluding to this in the moment. We as parents, we as just anyone single with a family, whatever, we find ourselves in this situation where we want to put off dental care. More than 80% of people will put off emergency dental care because they're afraid they can't afford it. I don't want that for anyone. So find resources. One great resource is a health and wellness credit card like CareCredit. The great thing there is that you can get promotional financing options. So for example, what that means is if you qualify, you may be able to have deferred interest, super important when we have high interest rates now. You also can sometimes spread the payments over time, as maybe 6 months, maybe even 60 months, depending on your needs. That's a great way to have those expenses fit into your budget and give yourself the flexibility and the breathing room, Kristen, that you need to make sure that you don't put off these important dental needs.
1: And again, you bring up so many important points here, because something that, you know, and you know how much I love talking finances, but even I'll kind of forget once in a while that all it takes, you go into the bank, it's a keystroke.
0: Yep.
1: And maybe a 15-minute meeting with someone that you know at the bank, or get to know someone at the bank. It's a keystroke to have a little bit taken out of your check each week, put into a separate fund, oftentimes a tax-deferred fund. Talk about something that adds up as well. But when it's done, you never have to think about it again. The money will be waiting for you there. It will add and build and grow. And when you have that, we will all have this. I don't know why we call it an unexpected dental bill. We will all have unexpected dental bills. Please expect them. When you have that unexpected dental bill and you know in the next second you've got a fund waiting for you that's going to help offset the cost of that, talk about a weight off your shoulders. And again, I'm going to date myself here. There's a movie called Peggy Sue Got Married. This is relevant, I promise you. And she's talking to her grandfather. Back in the day, she got a chance to talk to her grandfather again. She's having a great chat. And he's had his whole life to live. He's gone through all kinds of experiences. And she says, you know, would you do anything different, Grandpa? You know, if you had it to do all over again? And he doesn't hesitate. He goes, I would have taken better care of my teeth. And that was it. And it just stuck with me. It just cracked me up, because I think we're all in the same boat. Where do our listeners go for more information on this? How do we get the ball rolling and get them in a better spot where they never have to worry about dental costs again?
0: DentalLifetimeOfCare.com has such compelling information. I promise it will motivate you and also give you the resources that you need to make sure that you stay on track with your dental care and your financial wellness as well.
1: Dynamite Bobby Rebel, certified financial planner, founder, CEO of Financial Wellness Strategies. You are helping so many people here today. Such great common sense, so needed, so appreciated. You got an open mic anytime. Please join us again when you can.
0: Thank you so much for having me.
1: You bet. We'll be right back, gang, right after this.
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3: President Trump is facing bipartisan backlash over a deal allowing Russian diesel into the U.S. and global markets. Trump said Russia will immediately release 300,000 tons of diesel to ease a global fuel shortage, with more shipments to follow. Critics say the deal gives Vladimir Putin a financial lifeline and undermines U.S. sanctions, while some Republicans argue it could lower fuel prices and give Trump leverage over Moscow. Ukrainian President Vladimir Zelensky called the agreement a birthday gift to Putin. Officials in Saudi Arabia say the main airport in Riyadh has been hit by a second missile attack in 2 days. That story from Lisa Carton.
4: A Saudi military spokesman said a projectile hit King Khalid International Airport, starting a fire and causing injuries. President Trump said the U.S. is considering its response after a strike on the same airport killed 13 people, including one American, and injured more than 300 others. Houthi rebels in Yemen claim responsibility for a series of recent attacks on Saudi Arabia. I'm Lisa Carton.
3: Pope Leo says he'll undergo surgery this week to remove an early-stage growth from his lung. Sarah Lee Kessler has details.
5: The pontiff described the nodule as small and localized, making the announcement during Sunday morning prayer at St. Peter's Square. Pope Leo, who's 71, said it was found by doctors during recent medical tests. He said the doctors say it's best to intervene, so he'll undergo surgery in the coming days to have it removed. It's believed he'll be treated at Gemelli Hospital in Rome, where pontiffs have a special apartment. I'm Sarah Lee Kessler.
3: Kelly Clarkson continuing her public dispute with Brooklyn Heights novelty shop Art of Play after saying she was treated poorly by a sales associate while shopping there. Clarkson says she was made to feel as though she couldn't afford the item she wanted to buy, though she didn't provide many details about the encounter. Art of Play responded by saying the item she was interested in is a one-of-a-kind singing bird automation called Molly and is permanently attached to the wall and not for sale, while also acknowledging that anyone who feels judged in a store would relate to her complaint. I'm Tammy Trujillo.
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15: And we are back with the Kristen Agopian Show, talking about things that we should be buying in October if you have a legitimate need for them, and things you want to hold off on, if possible, until later in the year. Things that are great to buy in October, things that get a little more pricey in October. Good stuff to know. Now, when it comes to the clearance sales, there are some huge clearance sale genres that you're going to find popping up in October. In no particular order, this was all sent in by actually nationwide retailers and a couple of fabulous listeners. Camping gear. We've got a lot of campers out there in our listening audience. God bless you. You do not want me with you when you're camping. I'm not a good camper. I really kind of stink at it, but you've got a lot of people out there that are better than I am. And if you have a, you know, say you've got a list of things you'd love to stock up on for next year's camping, get into the stores in October because apparently they are just giving this stuff away, which is fantastic. Get in there and have some fun. Lawn decor, lawn furniture, mowers, all this various stuff for your outdoor living, you know, for just tending your lawn, everything else. They're giving this stuff away again. They've got various things they need to move in come the end of October, and they got to get those big items out of the way, and there's no better way to do it than to discount them huge. If you're in the market for one, go and get it. Now, here's another good one. This is one that I've taken advantage of before as well.

October is National Seafood Month. If you didn't know it, you know it now. And seafood is one of those items where if you're not finding it on a tremendous sale, you're spending a lot on it. And that's something we don't want to do here on the show. We love our seafood. I'm a huge fan of salmon because it's easy for me to make it without killing it. I kill so many other types of fish in the oven. I'm not skilled. But salmon, I always know how to cook, and I will buy it by the pound, just boxes of it when you find great sales on it, because it freezes great, and it cooks up from frozen to fresh really, really nicely. So if you have some big seafood love, you know, either you, your spouse, your kids, family members, you love seafood as a treat, get out there and start shopping some of the sales, because October is phenomenal. Your best items, ones that we especially stock up in our house, fresh shrimp, frozen seafood, like the salmon I was talking about before. Lobster, believe it or not, gone are the days where lobster was this big, huge luxury item that you could only afford if you won the lotto. There are some decent lobster sales out there. And honestly, it is a high quality seafood. I've been low carbing it forever, just trying to get into my summer clothes now that it's fall. But in all seriousness, protein foods can be a little pricey, especially seafood. And I adore lobster. I adore crab cakes. I adore salmon. I adore all of those seafood items that normally are too pricey. Not so in October. And if you're there with me trying to low carb it and keep things kind of fun, throw some new items on the table for dinner time and seafood fits the bill, get out there and start stocking up, because it's going to start going up again come November, December, the holiday months when people like to put a little really good expensive seafood on the table to show the people they love how much they love them at the holidays. So it's going to go up in November and December. In October, stock up, make me proud. It's all good. Now, speaking of the holidays, there's other stuff that gets marked down huge between now and the holidays, especially canned goods. And when it comes to canned goods, you are really talking my language, because if I ever lost my can opener at home, I would be deer in the headlights, because a lot of our meals revolve around high quality, inexpensively priced canned goods. And if you're the same way, there's all kinds of things going on in October, November. We're ramping up for holidays, so the prices go down. But I did not know this. A great, wonderful, restore your faith in humanity reason that a lot of these canned good prices go down is because a lot of stores marked down a lot of their canned goods to prepare for food drives coming up. How nice is that? So if you have a company or a business that you work for, or a charity or a church or a synagogue, and you're doing any kind of a canned food drive, be aware that canned goods oftentimes come down dramatically, nicely in October. So if one of your things you do during the holidays is to bring a box full of canned goods to a local shelter or some other really worthy charity that you feel strongly about, stock up and fill up those boxes now. You're going to find some nice big deals on that kind of thing. And while you're there, start thinking about all of the candied yams, maybe the canned corn, the peas, the whatever else, maybe, you know, fun foods that you're going to enjoy over the holidays that you normally wouldn't. Get in there to your canned food sections and think long and hard about stocking up on stuff that you maybe were going to wait till Thanksgiving or Christmas. Whatever it is, buy it now. Store it under the bed if you have, you know, a little less storage space than you'd like. Think outside the box, because again, if your house is anything like our house, canned goods are a staple, literally, in your house. Stock up now, save some serious money. I gotta love that. Next up, okay, now the canned goods in particular, soups, vegetables, fruit cocktail, my kids love that stuff, broth, like bone broth, that kind of stuff that you'd cook with or just use, canned pasta, like the canned raviolis, pie filling. Oh yeah, we go through a lot of pie filling in our household. I love the sugar-free pie filling. Because then I consider that like a diet food, for better or for worse. Welcome to our home. But in all seriousness, think about what your menu is going to be for the holidays and stock up big time. Get it off your to-do list. I mean, my gosh, you find out sometimes certain supermarkets run low on canned this, you know, the sweet potatoes or the pie filling or canned corn or who the heck knows what. Get it off your list now and get it for less. You're spending less. It's beautiful. Now, one more thing, I got to get this in. Just a little food for thought. We are about to ramp up for one of the great spending months of the year, the whole spending seasons of the year, and that's for the holidays coming up, Christmas and Hanukkah. I, you know, I get your emails. You guys are working harder than you've ever worked. You're loving

0: loving the feeling of paying down your debt. You're loving the feeling that you're not adding anything else to your loans or bills or credit cards. Give some serious thought to just taking October as a spending break. 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Buy the stuff, of course, that makes life comfortable. Keep the laundry detergent coming and the apples and the basics, and it's all good. Take a deep breath and think about maybe if you are going to take some money out of the bank, start putting a couple of bills each week, maybe towards the upcoming holidays. Put it in an envelope. Put it in a separate little account if you want to. Personally, I'd say keep it easy. Put it in an envelope and let it just sit there, you know, desk drawer, whatever else. Put a couple of bucks away each week for the month of October, and let it be your cushion to kind of keep things easier come the upcoming holidays, all right? If you do, say, $100 a week in an envelope for October and November, by the time December rolls around, you've got yourself a Christmas or a Hanukkah. You could pay a lot of it with cash, and that is a beautiful, amazing feeling. 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You deserve that feeling of, you know, fabulous financial goodness. 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
4: Airport struck again. I'm Sue Guzman, Fox News. A day after a missile hit a terminal killing 12 people, including an American, at the King Khalid International Airport in Riyadh, comes word another projectile has struck a passenger terminal. Saudi authorities say there were injuries in this latest attack. President Trump reportedly considering joining Saudi Arabia in its fight against the Houthis, as we hear from Fox's Alex Hogan.
5: Questions this weekend as to whether or not Washington will respond to the latest attack in Riyadh, Saudi Arabia, by the Iranian-backed Houthis. At least 12 people were killed in that airport attack, including one American. President Trump said he would not strike Iran again ahead of the midterms. Yesterday here at the White House, I asked the president if an attack on a U.S. ally by an Iranian-backed proxy would change that. He said, we'll take a look.
4: The FAA has warned American Airlines to exercise caution with Saudi Arabian flights because of the Houthi airstrikes. The Gulf Coast picking up the pieces after Hurricane Isaias swept through the region over the weekend. Fox's Max Gordon is in Fort Walton Beach, Florida.
6: The pine tree fell into a hair salon. Luckily, no one was hurt here. We had inches of rain that fell in a very short period of time. That combined with those high winds meant trees were toppling over all over the place. Now, here in Fort Walton Beach, the cleanup is continuing, and one big focus has been cleaning up the city's cemeteries. I talked to the city manager.
7: Some of the bigger issues is people are going out getting flat tires, and that's stopping FPNL from doing what they got to do and our first responders from doing what they got to do. So please just stay home. We're working as fast as we can.
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4: At least four people have died because of the hurricane. Meantime, Hurricane Simon is now pounding Mexico's Pacific coast near Puerto Vallarta. 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
4: A federal judge has ordered President Trump to cancel his controversial ad campaign. Details from Fox's Jill Nato.
18: The Trump administration's been airing ads to promote political messages just ahead of next month's midterm elections.
19: America will never be a communist country.
18: But a district court judge has sided with a coalition of groups that challenged the ads, saying they were a misuse of federal tax dollars. The White House Office of Management and Budget originally allocated $20 million to pay for those ads. Most of that money went to pay major networks for airtime. But in granting a temporary restraining order, the judge told the administration to cancel any remaining ads. Jill Nato, Fox News.
4: Kimberly Guilfoyle's future, her role as U.S. ambassador to Greece, now uncertain. According to an AP report, President Trump and Secretary of State Marco Rubio are, quote, extremely pissed off by reports that Guilfoyle allegedly asked a Trump donor to pay off her $100,000 Amex bill in exchange for access to Trump administration officials. Pope Leo revealing Sunday that he will undergo surgery to remove a lesion found on his lungs.
20: He thanked everyone around the world for their spiritual support and prayers.
21: Dearest, recently during some medical examinations, doctors found the localized nodule

0: in my lung. It was detected at a very early stage and is well contained.
1: This 71-year-old has no previous health problems and is considered physically active, enjoying sports with weekly tennis matches and swimming sessions. The Vatican says the surgery is scheduled for next week with an expected recovery time of roughly a week. The surgery will likely take place at Rome's Gemelli Hospital, where his predecessor, Pope Francis, and popes before him were treated. There's a special apartment there for pontiffs.
2: Fox's Stephanie Bennett. In North Korea Monday firing multiple ballistic missiles toward its eastern water, according to South Korea. It says the missiles flew more than 559 miles before falling into the sea. I'm Sue Guzman. This is Fox News.
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4: Your WPG Atlantic City Electric AccuWeather forecast for South Jersey. Tonight, expect overcast skies with a few showers and thunderstorms courtesy of tropical rainstorm Isaias. The rain may cause travel delays and reduce visibility. The temperature will drop to 58 degrees. Tomorrow will bring cloudy conditions with a chance of a morning shower, followed by a mix of clouds and sunshine in the afternoon. The high will reach 73 degrees. Tomorrow night will be clear with a low of 53 degrees. I'm AccuWeather meteorologist Jason Caterina on WPG Talk Radio 95.5.

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1: All across America, we are Red Eye Radio. I'm Gary McNamara along with Eric Harley.
2: Hi.
1: Hello. All right.
2: Yeah?
1: Want to hear Bill Maher from last Friday?
2: Sure.
1: All right. Here we go. Bill Maher.
2: All right.
1: I had to edit out a lot of the beginning part of it where because there were some curse words.
2: Okay.
1: He was basically saying, you know, look. Of course, he's going to say, Trump lies a million times, but he's not lying about the Democrats being communist, which is really incredible when you think about it.
2: Yeah. That's huge.
1: Because and he's like, and how do you know? Because they say it.
2: Yeah.
1: And here he is with the receipts. I hate that. I just hate that term. Here we go. Here's the evidence that he is providing.
3: Again, let's just read the quotes. The DSA platform says you work as much as you are able and no more than needed. If that was any closer to Karl Marx's dictum from each according to his abilities to each according to his needs, they'd be sued for plagiarism. New York Mayor Mondani once tweeted Karl Marx's words exactly. They're not trying to hide it. Their most popular influencer, Hassan Piker, thinks communism is so groovy. He laments the fall of the two of the most murderous regimes in history, the Soviet Union and Chairman Mao's China. Mandami's aide, his top aide, Sia Weaver, said, if you don't believe in the government's sacred right to seize property, it's over. And impoverish the white middle class. What? That's a goal? You know you're supposed to scare people into voting for you, right? One of the new soon-to-be Democratic congresspeople, Darlizia Chevalier, supports seizing all properties from landlords and said, seize the means of production. Mandami has said the end goal is seizing the means of production. I think they want to seize the means of production. Now, maybe you missed that in school or missed school altogether, but that's communism. Now the coalition within the DSA called the Marxist Unity Group is in ascendance, and I must take them at their word when their words include, our commitment is to the long-term struggle for a fully liberated, classless society, in a word, communism. What do they have to do? Tweet out, elect more communists? Oh, yeah, Sia Weaver did that. Yes. Good. I'm glad you're shocked.
2: Yeah. No, that's interesting, you know, the reaction there. We've said this for a while about some of the comments that he's made on his show. He's getting laughter, which means, because in comedy, quite often, it's funny because it's true. But, you know, pointing out here, you know, where the left is going. And this turn for Bill Maher, again, he's not a conservative. He's not a Republican. He makes that clear. Stephen A. Smith, not a conservative, not a Republican yet. And all of these individuals who were high profile and liberals, Bill Maher's always maintained, I'm an independent. No, he's not.
1: No, he wasn't.
2: No. He's a liberal. But when you point out these things, you know, because I'm thinking to myself, has there been any backlash against HBO? I mean, he's made some points on his podcast, too. But, you know, there's, say the wrong thing. Don't, if you're not pro-Hamas these days, then all of a sudden there's, you know, protesters outside your door. I haven't heard anything about, and maybe there was something and I didn't see it. People canceling their HBO because of Bill Maher. again, maybe I missed this

0: story, but he's been pretty vocal consistently for the last few years.
1: Here he is on the taxes that he pays, because this relates to what we talked about last week.
0: Yeah, okay.
1: All right, here we go.
2: I've asked this question so many weeks on this show, and I can never get an answer. I just don't understand the American economy. I really don't. I don't understand how there could be so much wealth, and I pay so much in taxes. Ooh. And it doesn't seem to get to the people. Like, I don't even mind doing it. Well, over half, always, way over half. And yet, it just, I never read about the homeless getting better.
3: Right.
2: Anything getting better, at least not in a city like this.
0: No, that's a very legitimate by the numbers assessment of the tax situation. And yeah, he's rich, and yeah, he's in the top tax bracket. But the point that he's making is, it's not getting to, you know what, and it's essentially, and I don't want to put words in his mouth, but what the liberals have been promising for years, that the fix is to tax the rich. The fix is to tax large corporations, and the rich pay a ton in taxes, and yet that money isn't helping, because it isn't really about the fix for the left. It isn't about helping people. You know, in California, they spent billions of dollars trying to fix the homeless problem, and it did nothing. It did absolutely nothing, because at the end of it, if you don't care about actually fixing the problem, you're just spending other people's money saying you're doing things, saying, well, our effort is to blah, blah, blah, blah, blah. You're not doing anything, and you're not doing anything because you don't care.
1: Well, it's interesting, because I really got it from my dad. My dad said, you know, when I never really appreciated when George Bush talked about compassionate conservatism. Mm-hmm. My father didn't like it. He goes, "Was a conservative? We are compassionate."
0: Yeah.
1: He said, "The beef, if you're a true conservative, is not about helping others. It's about how you do it.
0: Right.
1: Where's the best way to put the resources there?"
0: Right.
1: And he believed the private sector, and that's why my dad was involved in a number of different private charities where he could see that the money was being used much more efficiently than government could do it.
0: Right.
1: The same thing that his son does.
0: Right.
1: I look for things that, okay, what really works? What gets the job, you know, done? Intentions mean nothing to me.
0: Yeah. Right.
1: It's intentions with results that do. And as we talked about last week, when you have a monopoly that's running that has so much power, and it's not their own money, and they don't have to. A private charity has to go out, and they've got to sell you all the time if they wish to get your donation.
0: Right.
1: Here's the performance. Here's what we're doing. Government doesn't need to do that.
0: Right.
1: You know, a number of other things that I saw over the weekend that were said that reminded me that we said, and it was John Stossel doing a thing where he had interviewed Steve Forbes. Mm. But he wrote on X, he said, "When inflation hits, those in power blame scapegoats. Rome blamed the Christians. Medieval Europe blamed witches. Today, we blame billionaires." He goes, Steve Forbes says politicians play on the resentment that they caused by their own policies. It's something that we've said over and over again.
3: Yeah.
1: The government gets in there and doesn't get the job done. It's like education. On education, we now spend more than anybody in the world per student.
0: Right.
1: You can't beat us on education. We're not nearly getting the results. Why? Because you can have because the intention was, if we have more money, we can educate kids better. No. When you have competition, you can educate kids better. When you have a monopoly. And think about the teachers union that helped keep the schools closed during COVID when there was no reason to do so.
0: Right.
1: And they were the biggest. They don't give a damn. They don't give a damn about educating the kids.
0: No, they don't.
1: And the way you get it done is through competition, which now the public is starting to see. And now the excuse is over. You can't sit there and say,

0: where they're educating kids across the world much better. Well, what are we doing? Well, we're spending more money, and so we're doing the job. No,
1: spending, we're not.
0: Spending money means nothing. It's how you spend the money. And when, you know, to Bill Maher, it's not tough to figure out. You're putting it into a monopoly bureaucracy that doesn't have to be accountable for how the money is spent.
1: Right. Yeah, I mean, and over and over again, they've been doing this. This is not new. They keep spending like there's no tomorrow. And then what do they do? What do they do next run? Well, next election cycle, we need to spend more.
0: By the way, that's not the American economy, as he said. He goes, I don't understand the American economy. He's talking about the government.
1: Yeah, yeah, right.
0: Now, we understand the left wants the government to be the economy.
1: Yeah, yeah. But, you know, this is the, again, this is the frustration I think that many people have. And I don't know what it does to the GOP in terms of what they've been promoting as of late, you know, ownership in companies and tariffs and, you know, the fuel prices and everything else. President over the weekend talking about opening Russian oil again.
0: My God.
1: And it's so bizarre. And the only underlying reason for it is desperation.
0: I gotta say, the Tucker Carlson vote?
1: Yeah.
0: That's the first thing I thought of was...
1: Yeah, but what's motivating... is desperation.
0: Yeah. Yeah.
1: And...
0: As I said, the Trafalgar, which is... By the way, Trafalgar is the... we've talked about them before. Has been the most accurate polling, Republican-leaning pollster.
1: Right.
0: The most accurate, and they have Tallarico winning Texas. He is Tallarico winning Texas and Syed winning Michigan. Now, one, I think Tallarico's 3 points, probably all within the margin of error, I'm going to guess. And Syed is, you know, plus one.
1: Yeah.
0: And you look at it, you go, how?
1: Yeah.
0: You think about the state of Texas. Has there been a state that has, and I've seen it, that has lowered taxes that the consumer would feel, like property taxes, over the last 5 years?
1: No.
0: Think about it.
1: I know Florida's trying. DeSantis talked about it recently. I don't know to what extent they've actually been able to do it just yet, but Texas is, I mean, it's every, and we have a part-time legislature, but every session they have been moving to lower property taxes. And, you know, this is something that again, the states that win the business part of it, when people and companies leave, are the ones who are going to have lower taxes. That's always going to be the case. Because you're going to attract the talent, because the talent pays lower taxes. We don't have an income tax here. So you're gonna attract the workers. You're going to attract the companies because they know they can keep more of their money invested into whatever they're going to do. And it's a very simple equation. Now, as Lieutenant Governor Gavin Newsom had to travel to Texas for some reason, thought he had to buy a plane ticket and go to Texas and figure out, hey, what are you guys doing that's making companies move to Texas?
0: You know what I saw the other day on Nextdoor, which I'm going to have to stop the notifications because it's become a platform of political idiots.
1: Yeah.
0: These people saying, well, you know something, I live in the suburbs of Dallas and there used to be a lot of room and now there's too much growth. So we need to get Democrats in there to stop this unregulated growth in the state of Texas.
1: Unregulated growth?
0: I know.
1: Wow.
0: And there's nothing that's not regulated.
1: Right.
0: Everything is regulated in some way.
1: Of course.
0: But you have the expansion just like you, but it's like, no, now it is, there's too much growth, things are too good, and we need to stop other people from moving in.
1: Yeah.
0: I'm like, okay.
1: Right. So we need to build a wall.
0: We need to build a wall.

0: in Texas to keep people out.
1: Yeah.
0: But that has actually been promotion of Democrats I've seen on social media, which is like, wow.
1: Now, if they're coming here from another nation illegally, they're exempt. They can come here all they want.
0: Yeah, exactly. It's just, but
1: yeah.
0: Wow.
1: Yeah.
0: We are Red Eye Radio.
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3: A little more corn, beans, and cotton expected to be produced by U.S. growers compared to the prior month's USDA forecast. That's the news from the Agriculture Department's October crop production reports issued Friday. A 1% month-over-month increase in corn production forecast contributed to what is expected to be the second-largest corn crop on record, despite year-over-year production down 5%. The increase in corn production forecast this month correlates with a 2.7% rise in corn yield forecast from September. The record projected soybean crop rose 1% from last month, now at 4.56 billion bushels forecasted in production, caused in part by a 0.3% increase in October in what is expected to be record bean yields. Cotton production forecast this month moved up 2%. With a 14% increase in crop yield from September. I'm Rod Bain reporting for the U.S. Department of Agriculture in Washington, D.C.
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0: is South Jersey's news authority.
1: Ukrainian President Volodymyr Zelensky is taking aim at the U.S.-Russia diesel deal. Appearing on ABC's This Week, Zelensky warned that the deal could benefit Russian President Vladimir Putin.
2: It gives Putin money, and he spends money only on this war. Kill us. Kill our children.
1: President Trump announced on Friday that Russia will immediately supply over 300,000 tons of diesel fuel to the American and global marketplace. He called it a great announcement for diesel prices for Americans. The president also called for new leadership in Kyiv after reports the deal angered Zelensky. Officials in Saudi Arabia say the main airport in Riyadh's been hit by a second missile attack in as many days. Lisa Carton has details.
3: A Saudi military spokesman said a projectile hit King Khalid International Airport, starting a fire and causing injuries. President Trump said the U.S. is considering its response after a strike on the same airport killed 13 people, including one American, and injured more than 300 others. Houthi rebels in Yemen claim responsibility for a series of recent attacks on Saudi Arabia. I'm Lisa Carton.
1: President Trump says that newly appointed White House Press Secretary Katie Zachariah will hold her first briefing this week. In a Truth Social post, he announced that Zachariah will officially begin her tenure as Press Secretary on Columbus Day, will hold an introductory news conference Tuesday at 9:30 a.m. Eastern in the White House briefing room. He says she's been with him in spirit since the very beginning and will do a fantastic job. Zachariah is a conservative commentator and former communications advisor for Trump Media. The Ravens rallied to beat the Falcons 30-23 in overtime on Sunday Night Football in Atlanta. Meanwhile, some teams may already be looking ahead to next season after earlier losses on Sunday. The Chargers, Titans, and Dolphins all sank to 0-5 on the season. Week 5 officially wraps up with Monday Night Football when the Rams host the Bills. I'm Tammy Trujillo.
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4: Beer and Radio. He is Eric Cronin. I'm Gary McNamara. Welcome and good morning. You know, one of the other things, related to things that we had talked about was, what was it here? I'm trying to find it here because it was, it was Ted Cruz. Ted Cruz having the discussion on Fox Business News, I believe. It was on Friday. And talking about why haven't the Democrats implemented socialized medicine in California? Exactly what we said. He goes, yeah. He wrote this on X. Why have the Democrats? Why have the Democrats not implemented socialized medicine in California? They have the governor's office. They have a supermajority in the House and a supermajority in the Senate. Nobody's stopping them. Why? They studied it. They examined it, and they discovered it would destroy the economy, cause billions of dollars in economic damage, and cause small business to flee the state. Even the wild-eyed socialist of California said they couldn't afford it. And, you know, we have brought up both Colorado, Vermont, and California that all wanted to have socialized medicine, all decided not to have it. And you wonder, well, wait a minute. They can have it if they want.
5: Right.
4: Why are they trying to get it on a federal level when it should be so much easier to get it on a state level? Because on a state level, you can't borrow money to fund it.
5: Exactly.
4: You've actually got to tax people to do it. And the people of those states claim they want it, but it seems like Democrats only want something if they can get future generations, their children, their grandchildren, and their great-grandchildren to pay for it.
5: Yep.
4: And that's considered morality. That's a moral stance to take. Well, we don't want to pay for it on our own. We want taxation without we want that loophole of taxation without representation. They're not born yet. Ooh. We can tax them. Now, that's morality. That's really caring.
5: Yeah. We care about the future.
4: It's a load of horse manure.
5: We're doing it for the children.
4: Yeah.
5: We're doing it for the children to get extra jobs in the future to pay for it all.
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1: News. I'm Ted Linder. Gas prices are falling despite tensions remaining high in the Strait of Hormuz. The average $4.35 a gallon.
2: I suspect that they may turn out to be small because the wholesale price cuts that retailers pay are slowing down in some areas.
1: Trilby Lumberg keeping tabs on it all with the Lumberg survey. Florida Governor Ron DeSantis touring the damage done by Hurricane Isaias. During a news conference Sunday, he said most of the damage was done by high winds and falling trees.
3: There was massive tree damage, a lot of trees down. That gets into the power lines. Most of the homes that had damage were as a result of trees falling on homes.
1: And the Milwaukee Brewers taking game one of the NLCS over the LA Dodgers in Milwaukee Sunday night, winning 2-1. Game two will be Monday night at 5 p.m. Eastern on Fox. The ALCS also kicks off Monday night. The Guardians taking on the Rays starting at 8 p.m. Eastern. 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

0: Atlantic City Electric AccuWeather forecast for South Jersey. Tonight, expect overcast skies with a few showers and thunderstorms courtesy of tropical rainstorm Isaias. The rain may cause travel delays and reduce visibility. The temperature will drop to 58 degrees. Tomorrow will bring cloudy conditions with a chance of a morning shower, followed by a mix of clouds and sunshine in the afternoon. The high will reach 73 degrees. Tomorrow night will be clear with a low of 53 degrees. I'm AccuWeather meteorologist Jason Katerina on WPG Talk Radio 95.5.
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6: We are Red Eye Radio. He is Eric Harley, and I'm Gary McNamara. Welcome and good morning. Thanks so much for being here. This was really interesting, Eric. This interview with on MS whatever time it is with Ro Khanna from California on the the Prop 40 there for the one time 5% what is it 5% I guess wealth tax
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6: 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Here we go.
8: I want to ask you about something you were campaigning for here in California earlier in the week. It's a big ballot measure that was put onto the ballot here. It's called Proposition 40. It's the so-called billionaire tax. It's a one-time tax on billionaires here in California. And you and Bernie Sanders were here and other folks. And Bernie Sanders said at the rally it's the most important thing on the ballot in November anywhere. Do you agree with that? What are the stakes here for this Proposition 40?
9: It's the most important ballot initiative in America and in the world. It's the first time we're taxing billionaires. You know, there are 989 billionaires in our country. They're worth 22% of the economy. They're worth $8 trillion. If you were to have a 5% tax on them, you would raise $4 trillion. And their net worth is going up 144%. And for that 5% tax, you would be able to get free college, free childcare. You'd be able to pay every teacher $60,000. Now, in California, a one-time 5% tax would allow us to prevent.
6: Okay, so we're moving on. We don't need any more than that because, remember, they're talking, Bernie Sanders is talking, and Ro Khanna on the federal level.
7: Right.
6: How this extrapolates out to the federal level.
7: Right.
6: So what they would want to do is explained by a lot of people in community notes and everything else. Mm-hmm. What he is talking about, what the Democrats want to do, would mean a 5% tax. All right?
7: Yeah.
6: For 10 years.
7: Yeah.
6: 5% wealth tax. 5% of your wealth would be taken.
7: Yeah.
6: For 12 years, basically 40% of the base would be gone.
7: Right.
6: Now, none of it goes, they didn't talk about any of it. Remember when, what's his name? Talked about the 50 cent, Ross Perot. The 50 cent, people forget about this.
7: Yeah.
6: 50 cent a gallon tax to pay off the debt way back then in the late 80s, early 90s.
7: Right.
6: When he talked about that. This would be free college, free childcare, whatever.
7: Yeah.
6: Do you know what that would do to people's 401ks?
7: Oh, they'd be decimated because this wealth that is held by these individuals is largely in stocks of companies.
6: Yep.
7: Which they would be required to sell. And when there's that kind of sell-off, you know,
6: not based on market.
7: Not based on market. I was about to say, there's a difference in market-based sell-off is scary enough. Government-mandated sell-off would tell the market likely this won't be the last time this happens. Now, you know, they're talking over a period of years, and of course they would extend it after that sunset, whenever that's going to be. There would be no end to this. And then when that money just kind of dissipates into the bureaucracy and you're not getting what they said you were going to get, they're going to have to go after people who aren't billionaires. Now we'll go after millionaires. Are you listening, Bernie? Then we'll go after people who have significant wealth. They'll just start saying that. Significant wealth.
6: By the way, 5%, I said 40, would be 5% for 10 years would be, with no growth, would be 50%
7: of
6: that base net wealth over 10 years.
7: Right.
6: This

0: This is what they want to do.
1: Right.
0: And how do we know? He said it.
1: Yep.
0: He said it.
1: Yep.
0: And, you know, he's considered just a radical mainstream Democrat.
1: Yeah.
0: And this is sort of the exact same thing that we said about they don't want to do it just in California, because they know if they do it in California, billionaires and capital will leave.
1: Oh, yeah.
0: So this is like sort of the inverse of nationalized healthcare. They want socialized medicine across the United States. And we said, well, you can do it in your own state.
1: Yeah.
0: Yeah, but we don't have the money to do it if we can't use the federal government to borrow the money from future generations. We actually don't want to pay for it.
1: Right.
0: So how much do they really care if they're saying, well, we actually don't want to pay for it. We want to put in that loophole for taxation without representation for healthcare and put the tax burden on generations that aren't even born yet for what we want now. So they don't give a damn. They don't care.
1: No. No.
0: And the exact same thing here. Any Democrat state can tax billionaires. Do it. Well, we don't want to do it alone because the capital will leave. Well, what you're admitting is that capital will leave. And if you take where they want to go, that capital disappears from the private sector and goes into the government bureaucracy. But this is, again, and I'm glad Stossel covered it the other day, John Stossel, we mentioned it, where they talked about and Bill Maher also, all this money, nothing ever gets better. Democrats say nothing ever gets better. It never gets better. I don't see the results of it. We now know in education, we pay more per student than anybody else in the world. It hasn't made a difference in public education. Public education has only gotten worse.
1: Yeah.
0: And we keep, and so they, you know, they can't get it done. They have failed. And what they do is the monopoly of the bureaucracy of the federal government has failed in so many ways. And they say, okay, let's direct it at the billionaires. Let's not really focus on what the problem is. Let's focus on jealousy and envy. That's what we have to sell.
1: Well, because, you know, they start by saying, you know, they have all of this wealth. They have all of this wealth. This is wealth that they've already paid taxes on.
0: Mm-hmm.
1: And now the government wants to take what they've earned back. I say earned. They say have. Look at all that they have. Let's take it from them. Where would it end? Because that kind of money isn't going to fix the problems. They're good, you know, they want to start big, of course, because nobody does the math. The willfully ignorant out there go, we should do that. The billionaires, big companies. Next thing you know, you implement, and it's not going to happen, but you implement, it might happen on the state level. I mean, they're already pushing for this. This is why you're seeing this mass exodus of billionaires from these states. But they push this for the national level, which likely won't happen because in the end, they know the math doesn't work on this. But if they could get it through, massive collapse in stocks, and then nothing changes except for the economy crashes, you've got your 401k that's hurting, and then there's not enough money collected to do what they promised they were going to do with it, they start going after you. Eventually, they're coming after you.
0: Yeah, but you dilute the value of stocks.
1: Exactly. Which hurts you immediately in your 401k.
0: Right. When you have to liquidate it, not based on market forces, but based on a government mandate.
1: Yep. The market will, that will be a fear that will drive a bear market, I don't know how far down.
0: Well, the important thing is, because they've said, well, this is only once. It's only a one-time thing.
1: Yeah, right. Yeah.
0: Now, and we've said, no, it's not.
1: No, it isn't.
0: This is what they...

0: used to do. And again, going back to Bill Maher that said, you know how we know they're communist? They say we're communist.
1: Yes.
0: And here with Ro Khanna, the whole thing of, well, we'll tax just for once because he's billionaires. No. You would want it now. Now he's up to 10 years on the federal level, 5% wealth tax on all billionaires for 10 years, which, again, of that base takes 50% of the base. Yes. The whole thing is we don't want billionaires.
1: Right. Exactly.
0: And when you look at this, too, when you talk about it, it's like, well, then what is the incentive to expand wealth if you're going to destroy it with the wealth tax? And as you pointed out, this is money that's already been taxed.
1: Right.
0: Either with income tax or capital gains.
1: Yeah, this is their property.
0: Yeah.
1: They've earned this money. They paid taxes on it. It's their property. Let's go take their property. Well, where would you stop?
0: Or they will be making money on it because if they're been sitting there, they'll eventually pay capital gains. But the money that they've invested already, they pay taxes on.
1: Mm-hmm.
0: Any money that I have.
1: Anything that they've earned.
0: Yeah, any that money. You've already
1: paid taxes
0: on. Any money that I have that I put into my 401k, I've earned.
1: Mm-hmm.
0: You know, right. And it's going to be taxed either before or after.
1: Yeah, right.
0: So they want another tax on it, and it's really to deplete. They just feel better. You know, it's all, and the envy and jealousy comes from their side, and also it's scapegoating. We're going to lie to you about what the problem is. The problem is us. We're going to lie to you because we know that you're basically a stupid human being that only operates on envy and jealousy. We know if you vote for us, Democrats, you don't have any critical thinking skills. You can't connect the dots. You really don't pay attention. So we can sell you anything because we know one thing that you are. You're envious and you have tons of jealousy towards people that might have something that you don't have.
1: Right.
0: And we're going to depend on your jealousy and envy to put us into office because jealousy and envy is what has made America great.
1: Yeah.
0: That's the kind of crap they're trying to sell you.
1: Right.
0: It's amazing. And but there it is. At least Ro Khanna came out and told you what the plan is on the federal level. It's not a one-time tax.
1: Right. No. And again, the billionaires know this on these state levels. You see the mass exodus. And by the way, that also means they've got to take their companies with them. So companies are leaving these states. But the only remedy for the radicals is, well, we'll do this on the national level. Let's get this done on the national level. Let's just take it all.
0: That's the goal.
1: And no talk about, look at what we could do for the national debt.
0: No.
1: None. Which still wouldn't be the answer. To confiscate the wealth of the billionaires to pay for the national debt still wouldn't be the answer. Because the collapse would be catastrophic. It would make the Great Depression look like a walk in the park.
0: We are Red Eye Radio.
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7: Ukrainian President Volodymyr Zelensky is taking aim at the U.S.-Russia deal. Appearing on ABC's This Week, Zelensky warned that the deal could benefit Russian President Vladimir Putin.
8: It gives Putin money, and he spends money only on this war. Kill us. Kill our children.
7: President Trump announced on Friday that Russia will immediately supply over 300,000 tons of diesel fuel to the American and global marketplace. He called it a great announcement for diesel prices for Americans. The president also called for new leadership in Kyiv after reports the deal angered Zelensky. Officials in Saudi Arabia say the main airport in Riyadh's been hit by a second missile attack in as many days. Lisa Carton has details.
9: A Saudi military spokesman said a projectile hit King Khalid International Airport, starting a fire and causing injuries. President Trump said the U.S. is considering its response after a strike on the same airport killed 13 people, including one American, and injured more than 300 others. Houthi rebels in Yemen claim responsibility for a series of recent attacks on Saudi Arabia. I'm Lisa Carton.
7: President Trump says that newly appointed White House Press Secretary Katie Zachariah will hold her first briefing this week. In a Truth Social post, he announced that Zachariah will officially begin her tenure as press secretary on Columbus Day, will hold an introductory news conference Tuesday at 9:30 a.m. Eastern in the White House briefing room. He says she's been with him in spirit since the very beginning and will do a fantastic job. Zachariah is a conservative commentator and former communications advisor for Trump Media. The Ravens rallied to beat the Falcons 30-23 in overtime on Sunday Night Football in Atlanta. Meanwhile, some teams may already be looking ahead to next season after earlier losses on Sunday. The Chargers, Titans, and Dolphins all sank to 0-5 on the season. Week 5 officially wraps up with Monday Night Football when the Rams host the Bills. I'm Tammy Trujillo.
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10: We are on our radio. He's Eric Kearney, and I'm Gary McNamara. So it's really interesting. We started out with the show with the whole Bill Maher thing about the Democrat Socialists of America and the Democratic Party and the communists, and saying we know they're communists because they promote it.
11: Yeah.
10: And so with Ro Khanna coming out and saying, no, this is our plan, we know what their plan is. It's not like you can't go to Republicans and say, you guys are making this up.

0: well, where's your evidence of what they said?
1: Yeah, right. This is their plan.
0: Right. It's what they say. I mean, sanctuary cities is their plan.
1: Yep.
0: The radical transgender movement is their plan. Defunding the police is their plan.
1: Mm-hmm.
0: Defunding the military is their plan.
1: Yeah.
0: Getting rid of the Senate is their plan. Getting rid of the presidency, because it would be under both of those, the Supreme Court and the presidency would be under, as we all know, the one branch of the legislature that would be left. This is their plan. You know, the Electoral College, gone. Representation of smaller states, gone. Everything that they wish to do is so incredibly radical, and it's not us trying to figure out what they're going to do or parsing the words. They're extremely clear. This is what we want to do.
1: Yep.
0: It's really amazing that they still have any kind of support in the United States.
1: At all.
0: I know.

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1: Another missile attack. I'm Ted Lindner, Fox News. That missile attack at an airport in the Saudi Arabian capital of Riyadh Sunday comes less than 24 hours after a strike on Saturday left 13 people dead, including an American, and more than 300 others injured. Fox's Trey Yingst.
2: 12 people are dead and more than 300 wounded after the Iran-backed Houthis in Yemen launched a missile attack against the Saudi airport this weekend. A very significant attack targeting the King Khalid International Airport in Riyadh. At least one ballistic missile slammed into Terminal 3 as it was packed with passengers, first responders rushing to the scene in ambulances and helicopters, evacuating many of the hundreds who were injured. This was the second such attack in just 48 hours and does raise questions about if the United States could come to the defense of Saudi Arabia and launch a new round of strikes against this Iranian proxy group.
1: President Trump says the U.S. is mulling over whether or not to get involved in the fight between Saudi Arabia and the Houthi rebels. The storm that killed four people in Florida and Alabama as it roared ashore Friday night claimed a fifth life Sunday. Officials in western South Carolina say a tree crashed into a home, killing a 67-year-old man. The storm's remnants have been pouring rain on the Northeast and the Mid-Atlantic. Did that on Sunday. The remains of the storm, Isaias.
3: The effects, of course, being felt in the Mid-Atlantic and the Northeast. We've had a confirmed tornado on the ground earlier this morning in the Carolinas. And we still have 50 days left in hurricane season. And by the end of next week, we could see a little bit of tropical trouble once again brewing in the Gulf.
1: Fox Weather's Michael Estime in Gulf Shores, Alabama. And the Milwaukee Brewers taking game one of the NLCS over the LA Dodgers in Milwaukee Sunday night, winning 2-1. Game two will be Monday night at 5 p.m. Eastern on Fox. The ALCS kicks off Monday night as well. The Guardians take it on the Rays starting at 8 p.m. Eastern. 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
1: President Trump continues a cross-country midterm blitz this week. Fox's Jared Halpern with more.
7: President Trump returns to Ohio today for a rally with Republicans in Youngstown. He won the state three times, including by a double-digit margin just 2 years ago. But polling shows Republicans in toss-up races. Republican Senator John Husted is facing former Democratic Senator Sherrod Brown. Later this week, the president takes flight to Alaska, where Republican Senator Dan Sullivan is trying to beat back a challenge from former Democratic Congresswoman Mary Peltola. Midterm rallies are also planned this week in Arizona and Montana. At the White House, Jared Halpern, Fox News.
1: Pope Leo reveals during Sunday prayers he'll undergo surgery to remove a nodule found on his lungs.
8: He thanked everyone around the world for their spiritual support and prayers.
9: Dearest, recently during some medical examinations, doctors found a localized nodule in my lung. It was detected at a very early stage and is well contained.
8: This 71-year-old has no previous health problems and is considered physically active, enjoying sports with weekly tennis matches and swimming sessions. The Vatican says the surgery is scheduled for next week with an expected recovery time of roughly a week. The surgery will likely take place at Rome's Gemelli Hospital, where his predecessor, Pope Francis, and popes before him were treated. There's a special apartment there for pontiffs.
1: Fox's Stephanie Bennett. North Korea on Monday firing multiple ballistic missiles towards its eastern water. This according to South Korea. It says missiles flew more than 559 miles before falling into the sea. And Kimberly Guilfoyle's future, her role as U.S. ambassador to Greece, now uncertain. According to an AP report, President Trump and Secretary of State Marco Rubio are, quote, extremely pissed off by reports that Guilfoyle asked a Trump donor to pay off her $100,000 American Express

0: bill in exchange for access to Trump administration officials. The Trump donor, Eric Dieters, making that allegation public during Rubio's trip to Greece last week. I'm Ted Lindner. This is Fox News.
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1: Your WPG Atlantic City Electric AccuWeather forecast for South Jersey. Tonight, expect overcast skies with a few showers and thunderstorms courtesy of tropical rainstorm Isaias. The rain may cause travel delays and reduce visibility. The temperature will drop to 58 degrees. Tomorrow will bring cloudy conditions with a chance of a morning shower, followed by a mix of clouds and sunshine in the afternoon. The high will reach 73 degrees. Tomorrow night will be clear with a low of 53 degrees. I'm AccuWeather meteorologist Jason Caterina on WPG Talk Radio 95.5.
2: Now, it's Red Eye Radio. Gary McNamara and Eric Harley talk about everything from politics to social issues and news of the day. Whether you're up late or you're just starting your day, welcome to the show. 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
3: All across America, we are Red Eye Radio. He is Eric Harley and I'm Gary McNamara. Good morning. Thank you for being here.
4: Thank you.
3: As always.
5: Thank you.

0: diesel fuel in stages. What I saw was, again, pure panic from the White House.
1: Right.
0: That prices are killing them. When you actually look at the deal that's done, and I did the figure and I pulled out the calculator and did it, the United States uses 116 million barrels of oil, 116 million barrels of diesel. That's what we use. We actually produce more, but we export it. But that's what we use.
1: Mm-hmm.
0: In a month, what we would get from Russia, if they don't back off on this, because we'll see what the pressure comes from Congress and the courts, because there's the February 2022 law when they went into Ukraine. United States can't buy oil from Russia.
1: Right.
0: The only way the president can is if he consults Congress.
1: Right.
0: Is the claim that many in the Senate are making right now. Now, I haven't seen the specifics of the law. We'll see more on that, in the next couple of days. See what happens with this. But and the other thing is the Lindsey Graham law that was passed last month, the same thing. Anybody who buys any oil from Russia, and the president signed it just last month, severe sanctions if you buy any oil from Russia.
1: Right.
0: A month later, he's saying, let's buy oil from Russia. And he told Europe, the president specifically told Europe, do not buy oil from Russia. And the president, over the weekend, let's buy oil from Russia. None of it makes any sense. And then he's going after, Zelensky here. Anybody with any knowledge of events around the world know that Ukraine is no threat to the United States. Russia is much more of a threat, and Putin much more of a threat than Zelensky is. The other thing, when the president said, there's a ceasefire deal, and Zelensky's like, well, I have no deal.
1: What?
0: Putin hasn't even commented on, there is no deal. President last month said there's a ceasefire deal on hitting refineries.
1: Right.
0: And there never was. So the president's just flopping all over the place here, making claims. And when you look at the actual amount, it would be 217,000 barrels of oil that would come to the United States if the plan went through in the month of October. We produce and use 116 million barrels of diesel. I got to stop saying oil. It's diesel.
1: Mm-hmm.
0: It'd be 217,000. Which is 0.001%. It's not going to make any change in the oil prices.
1: Yeah.
0: It's not going to have a drastic effect at all.
1: There's the problem, is that you're not addressing the underlying issue, and that's global supply. There won't be much of an effect at all.
0: The president said, quote, an energy ceasefire in the war between Russia and Ukraine. Both parties have agreed. Both parties have not said they agreed to it. It's like, why are you making a proclamation that's going to come out and be debated by the people who you claim made the deal? And it's the second time it's happened. You did the same thing in September.
1: Yeah.
0: Why are you doing this? Panic. We've said it before. Because every time we bring up the polls, well, I don't believe a poll. Doesn't matter whether you believe the polls or I believe the polls. Doesn't matter.
1: Yeah.
0: It's whether they believe the polls.
1: Right.
0: And so there's where we are right now. So when you look at it, 217,000 barrels of diesel a day would be coming to the United States out of the 116 million barrels that we roughly use in a month. So, as you can see, it's nothing.
1: Yeah. Yeah. If the only effort here would be to send a signal to the markets, and you can't lie to the markets. The markets already have the numbers.
0: Last month, Trump signed Lindsey Graham's bill to allow new sanctions and tariffs on any country –

0: buys Russian oil and gas. Now he said on Friday he decided to buy Russian diesel and lift the U.S. sanctions that were just put on. The U.S. has been telling Europe, India, and China not to buy Russian oil.
1: Right.
0: This would provide Russia, if we bought all of this, some $4.5 billion to Russia.
1: Yeah.
0: No.
1: Yeah. This does nothing for prices.
0: No, it doesn't do anything. It's just, no.
1: Nothing. You know, and they're throwing everything at it. They're, you know, they're the consideration for red diesel, which is off-road diesel that is not taxed on the federal or state level. Anything and everything to do what they can to, I don't know, temper prices. But it's really not driving anything. Because you're not getting to the base of the issue. And that's supply.
0: Well, we remember how quickly they had to back off. Remember how, if people don't remember, you probably do, where the president said, we're not going to allow any exports of diesel.
1: Right, right.
0: Remember?
1: Right.
0: And everybody cheered it. All of a sudden it disappeared. That's because they quietly backed away from it, as we said they should.
1: Yeah.
0: Because they didn't have the ability to take the extra oil in the United States and ship it anywhere. We don't have the ability to do that.
1: Yeah, right.
0: And as, you know, as we pointed out at that point and went into the specifics of it a couple of weeks ago, and then quietly they just dropped that. So why are you not vetting and checking stuff before you say it?
1: Yeah,
0: And then back off on it, and it's like that just disappeared. That disappeared, you know, very quickly after like a week of promoting it. Like, here's what we're going to do. Here's what we're going to do. Here's what we're going to do. We're going to do this. It's like we can't do that.
1: And the president, well, the only winner off here is Russia.
0: Yeah.
1: Why? When the effort since this whole thing with Ukraine has begun was to choke out Russia. And now you're going to be writing them big fat checks.
0: Everything the president has been talking about since, I'm not going back to way in the beginning with the Zelensky meetings.
1: Right.
0: Because things changed from that point.
1: Right.
0: And everything that they've been doing, even the administration is telling everybody, don't buy oil from Russia. Then the Lindsey Graham bill comes up.
1: Yeah.
0: President right. signs a Lindsey Graham bill. More sanctions. Tariffs on country that buy oil, and then boom, this. And then right. again, he said the energy ceasefire, you know, not going after refineries a month ago, that there was a deal. There was no deal. There's, you announced there was a deal. There's no deal.
1: Right. Yeah.
0: Why? Why? It's easily fact-checked. It's fact-checked because when Zelensky came out and said, we haven't signed anything. We will if they will. Well, that's not a signed deal if he's saying it. It means Russia and Ukraine have not talked about this deal that the president said was done.
1: And I don't know why you say that, but on the heels of the whole thing with Russian diesel, is he trying to make it seem like, hey, everything's going to be fine? There's no problem in writing a check to Russia for their diesel? That's the only thing I could think of. It's the only reason you would say something like that. Yeah, there's a ceasefire. The war's going to be over. Russia's no longer the bad guy. I don't know. I can't tell you.
0: Yeah, I can't figure it out.
1: I mean, that's just a theory, and that's a really loose theory. Because I haven't a clue as to why any of this would be done. I don't

0: No.
1: Panic.
0: You're talking about
1: panic.
0: You're talking about a, even if they talk about going beyond the first initial month and then importing more, you still don't get to a full day supply.
1: Yeah.
0: Of what we use.
1: Well, it would be 300,000 tons, which I figured out was 217,000 barrels.
0: Yeah.
1: Then 500,000 next month, then 1 million in December.
0: Yeah.
1: And then the rest would be decided in the future.
0: Right.
1: So you're still, you're talking about, you know, not even, you're talking about basically a day and a half of extra diesel over the next 4, 5, 6 months.
0: Right. According to the BBC, the U.S. Uses approximately 3.6 million barrels of diesel a day.
1: Yeah, I saw 3.6 to 3.7.
0: So even if Russia delivers its promised 300,000 tons this month, it amounts to about half a day of diesel. That's it. A half a day's consumption. And to get your two-year for
1: you
0: truck
1: mean the,
0: drivers.
1: The entire amount or the amount for October?
0: For just the 300,000 tons.
1: Yeah, when I figured it out, it came out to 217,000 barrels. That's not half a day. Half a day would be over 1 million.
0: Yeah. Well, even if you get to what was the further promise of the possible
1: maybe they are,
0: future.
1: Maybe they are right. Maybe I did. Now that I'm thinking, maybe I made a mistake in my math.
0: Mm.
1: I did it quickly on the calculator.
0: Let's see here. But if you look at, you know, again, the overall promise of, you know, if it's going to continue, it's a blip.
1: Yeah, either way, the low figure or the figure the figure they had, the high figure or the figure I had, either way, it's a blip.
0: Yeah.
1: For a month, it doesn't,
0: right.
1: Yeah, doesn't do anything.
0: I mean, long term, over, you know, a period of months, you might get to 1/365 of what we consume. Not going to do anything. It's not going to be a needle mover. And here's the problem. There will be other market forces working against this move in the meantime that are the basis of the cost of diesel right now, the rise in the cost of diesel as we speak. Those situations, because what happens with Iran, right? Any geopolitical movement whatsoever, either way with Iran or the Strait of Hormuz, drives prices even further, and Putin still gets his checks. Huh?
1: Yeah,
0: I don't get it.
1: Yeah, it, you know, and the thing is, he could reverse it tomorrow, like they did with the, because everybody seemed to be on board a couple of weeks ago. Yes, stop exporting diesel. It's like, can't do that.
0: Yeah,
1: we don't have the supply pipes to get it to these places that need it.
0: Right.
1: Even if we have the extra, we just don't have the ability to, you know, to
0: we
1: do
0: don't
1: that.
0: Have the capacity.
1: We don't have the capacity to do that.
0: Right.
1: And so they quietly backed off. They didn't announce it. They just backed off.
0: Right.
1: Will they just back off of this one? Because to me, this is more politically damaging than that one was.
0: Yeah, because the only winner is Vladimir Putin.
1: Putin, right. And so you're not going to win public opinion on that one.
0: And based on record high prices for diesel, it's going to be a huge payday for Putin.
1: Yeah, can't win that. Like I said, I thought it was a couple weeks ago when they did it. It was panic. They've been panicking the last month. Prices, prices, prices. We warn them over and over again. You got to pay attention to the prices. You can't do what the Biden administration did. And they went out and sold it the exact same way with prices.
0: Right.
1: Exact same way.
0: Right.
1: And it was like, you know, I don't know. You know, all I can think is Forrest Gump. Stupid is as stupid does.
0: Yeah, it just doesn't make any sense at all.
1: Yeah, because you can talk about how great the economy is and all the positive points. If you haven't controlled prices and you promise to lower things and they're higher, you're not going to win that in politics.
0: And the ceasefire thing and the picture that I saw in the first story that I read –

0: broke, had a picture embedded of Zelensky looking into the camera. And I don't know when the picture was taken. I don't know if it was a reaction to that announcement or something else, but he just has the most confused look on his face.
1: Yeah.
0: Because he said, we have no idea what you're talking about. Neither side has been talking about a ceasefire.
1: An energy ceasefire.
0: You know, yeah.
1: Right, right.
0: So.
1: The war would still go on. You just don't hit each other's refineries. And it's like, you're not going to, unless you got both sides to agree to it, you're going to go after energy reserves.
0: Well, the good thing is,
1: it fuels the war machine.
0: The good thing is, you can trust Vladimir Putin.
1: We are Red Eye Radio.
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0: He is South Jersey's news authority.
1: President Trump says Russia and Ukraine have agreed to an energy ceasefire. Trump made the announcement Sunday in a post on Truth Social, adding that both parties have agreed. Following the announcement, Ukrainian President Volodymyr Zelensky posted on X that Ukraine supports the ceasefire. He went on to say it's important Russia supports it as well. It comes just days after President Trump announced that Russia will supply diesel fuel to the U.S. Department of Homeland Security Secretary Mark Wayne Mullins defending the possible live stream of Nadel Hassan's execution. During an interview with CBS Face the Nation, Mullins said he doesn't see an elevated risk to security because of it.
2: I think people need to understand if you attack America, we will come after you, and we will make sure that the punishment fits the crime.
1: Last week, Secretary of War Pete Hegseth said the execution of Hassan will be public, and the Defense Department plans to live stream it. President Trump told reporters Friday it hasn't been determined yet if it will be live streamed. The former Army doctor killed 12 soldiers, one civilian, and an unborn baby in the mass shooting in November of 2009 at Fort Hood in Texas. Four people are dead, tens of thousands still without power after Hurricane Isaias came ashore along the Florida Panhandle Friday night. The powerful storm downed trees and power lines, along with damaging or destroying homes and businesses along its path as it moved inland. Millions across the Northeast and Mid-Atlantic are bracing for severe weather today, with major cities like Washington, D.C., Baltimore, Philadelphia, and New York City likely to see moderate to heavy rainfall along with possible flooding. The horror movie Other Mommy tops the box office ahead of Halloween. The Universal film starring Jessica Chastain scared up nearly $28 million in its weekend debut. The other new release, The Social Reckoning, landed in fifth place with $5.5 million in ticket sales. The psychological thriller Verity, starring Anne Hathaway, and the R-rated video game remake Resident Evil round out the weekend's top three. I'm Tammy Trujillo.
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0: Where would I bring you? He's Eric Carly and I'm Gary McNamara. Coming up on the bottom of the hour, record low, 31% say college education is very important.
1: Yeah.
0: That's fascinating.
1: Yeah.
0: It really is. You really wonder what college is going to be like 10, 20 years from now.
1: I was thinking about that the other day because it's going to have to, the universities are going to have to change what they're offering, what the cost is. I mean, the base, it's going to have to be, I don't know, maybe a hybrid of, hey, we have a tech school on campus. We have a business tech hybrid type program where you could learn to become an entrepreneur. I mean, I have no idea. Because what employers are looking for right now is people willing to show up and people who are trainable. That's what they're looking for in the marketplace. And that's ever changing. That's bad news for universities where they stand right now.
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3: News. I'm Sue Guzman. Big cleanup underway in Florida from the damage done from Hurricane Isaias. Florida Governor Ron DeSantis says most of the damage in the state was done by high winds and falling trees, not storm surge.
4: There was massive tree damage, a lot of trees down. That gets into the power lines. Most of the homes that had damage were as a result of trees falling on homes.
3: More than 185,000 customers remain without power from Isaias in Florida. At least four deaths have been blamed in several states by the storm. Gas prices are falling despite tensions remaining high in the Strait of Hormuz.

0: Who's the average? $4.35 a gallon.
1: I suspect that they may turn out to be small because the wholesale price cuts that retailers pay are slowing down in some areas.
0: Trilby Lundberg with the Lundberg Survey. 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

0: Atlantic City Electric AccuWeather forecast for South Jersey. Tonight, expect overcast skies with a few showers and thunderstorms courtesy of tropical rainstorm Isaias. The rain may cause travel delays and reduce visibility. The temperature will drop to 58 degrees. Tomorrow will bring cloudy conditions with a chance of a morning shower, followed by a mix of clouds and sunshine in the afternoon. The high will reach 73 degrees. Tomorrow night will be clear with a low of 53 degrees. I'm AccuWeather meteorologist Jason Katarina on WPG Talk Radio 95.5.
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3: And thank you.
2: Oh, very quickly, we got to mention.
3: What?
2: Mike Ditka dying.
3: Yeah. Duck coach.
2: I can still remember in the 90s when he would play the Bills, and I'll never forget one home game where he came in and he was spitting, you know. He would always spit, and they called him Spitka.
3: Yeah.
2: But I always liked him.
3: I did too.
2: I always liked you. You know why you liked Ditka? Because there was a passion, you know, when he played.
3: Yeah.
2: When he played football.
3: Yeah.
2: I saw one play over the weekend where he caught a ball and he's like he mowed over. I mean, he just bulldozed over like three or four people. I was like, I hadn't seen a tape like that from those old days since I saw, for example, Jim Brown on the Cleveland Browns.
3: Yeah.
2: Just roll over people.
3: Wow.
2: But he was a great football player and a great coach and just so passionate. Who was telling the story? Somebody was telling the story about Ditka only traveled with 100s, $100 bills. That was it. And if he would go somewhere and buy a stick of gum, you know, or a pack of gum, he'd give him the 100 and go.
3: Wow.
2: And finally, you know, this is after he was done coaching when he was doing TV.
3: Yeah.
2: And it was like I forgot who was telling the story. Might have been Jim Nance telling the story.
3: Yeah.
2: I saw it over the weekend. And so he went everywhere with $100. So no matter what he did, one drink, he'd give you $100. Okay, let me get your change. No change. He said, do you know how much money, you know, like you're waste, you know, how much money you're wasting? He said, I make a ton of money doing this. I'm set for life. You know, I pay everything with $100. It makes those people's day.
3: Yeah.
2: Makes their day.
3: Right.
2: I give him $100 for whatever. And so if he paid for a beer, you know, he'd give him $100. If he got another beer, he'd give him another $100.
3: Yeah.
2: But he said he actually had a budget that he was on. I forgot what the budget was, like, I don't know if it was $100,000 a year or something like that.
3: Right.
2: Or $50,000 a year, where he would just take $100. He goes, all he did was pay with $100s. And he never had anything else. Didn't have a 10, didn't have a 20, didn't have anything. And they said he came across as a real tough guy, but he really had the heart of gold.
3: Yeah.
2: So, yeah, that was just had to mention that. And, you know, it's what it is. Fans get so upset about their team losing.
3: Yeah.
2: That fans actually do like it. Like when somebody like Ditka, after the Bears would lose a game or whatever.
3: Yeah.
2: And he's just as livid as the fans are. And I think fans actually like that because they're so sick of, well, you know, we're going to have to try next time, you know, and it was disappointing. Instead of, we stunk! We absolutely suck!
3: There's some things we clearly have to work on.
2: Right,
3: we'll be reviewing and blah, blah, blah, blah,
2: it's
3: blah,
2: like,
3: blah, blah.
2: Well, at least he's as angry as we are, and so there's something.
3: Yeah.
2: There's something to it, but.
3: Wow.
2: I always liked him. Did you ever see? It was a long time ago, and it's one of the few times I've ever seen him on television. He was on the opening thing of the opening of Becker with Ted Danson, where Ted Danson was the irritable doctor.
3: Right, right.
2: And actually, a great role. When I first saw that, you know, long, long time ago, after Cheers, I went, oh, my God.
3: Yeah.
2: He's not typecast.
3: Right.
2: He's able to act, because that was a different character completely than Sam Malone.
3: Right.
2: Completely.
3: Oh, yeah.
2: But he walks in and he's just talking about all the high-priced athletes out there, these spoiled brat, you know, football players, and Ditka's sitting in the little thing. He goes, you just got a big mouth. You have no idea what it's like to wake up. You're in this pain, and you do it. And we didn't make a lot of money in our time. And just absolutely blast the daylights out of Becker, where Becker's, like, backed off. Like, you know, like, whoa.
3: Yeah.
2: It's
3: wow.
2: So that was actually, that I,

0: always remember that when I saw that one. But it's too bad. What a interesting life he led, though.
1: Really interesting life. What a legacy. Yeah. You know, you think about the SNL bet, the SNL bit on Da Bears.
0: Oh.
1: You know, and that came into play over the weekend with, you know, the tribute to Da Coach. You know, and it was that made me smile because he really did. He superseded the team. You know, he was known by people who didn't follow the Bears. You know, he was a celebrity in and of itself, but never lost the passion for the game. Never lost touch with who he was and what his role was as coach, even after he was no longer coach. You know, he still came off as coach. And that's, you know, that's commendable. I mean, that's dedication.
0: The one of the funniest ever, you know, Bill Swirsky Superfans.
1: Oh, yeah.
0: It was called.
1: Yeah.
0: And when you had, I can't think of it, you know, Norm. Yeah,
1: Chris, you got Norm Chris from Farley. Cheers.
0: Chris Farley.
1: Yeah.
0: I can't think of his name.
1: George Wendt.
0: George Wendt was on there, you know.
1: But,
0: I mean, it was just, and you reminded me. I'm so
1: pounding on their chest.
0: You probably remember
1: on
0: when
1: their own chest.
0: They had the heart attack.
1: The heart attack thing. Oh, my gosh.
0: And
1: it was so funny.
0: And maybe, you know, I don't, you know, I. When you grow up in the Northeast, like when you grow up in Buffalo, you sort of relate to Cleveland Browns fans,
1: yeah,
0: Chicago fans,
1: right,
0: Green Bay fans,
1: yeah,
0: Detroit fans,
1: yeah,
0: and Pittsburgh, and maybe Philly,
1: mm-hmm. Right.
0: But you really sort of relate to those kind of teams that used to play in the old stadiums on the, you know, with the all the mud flying because they had the natural turf and all that. But so the super fans, I love because I might not have known people that passionate, but almost that passionate.
1: Yeah.
0: But when they did the one on, because they would ask questions like predictions.
1: Yeah.
0: All right. Tell me what the prediction would be in the Super Bowl if all the Bears were hurt and they only had Ditka. And Ditka had to go up against, and I'm just hypothetically throwing this out, had to go up against the Raiders. What would the final score be? You know, the Raiders football team against Ditka. And it was like, well, I think it'd be 14-7 Ditka, you know.
1: Yeah.
0: And then finally, I don't know, it was Chris Farley, one of them said, 432 for Ditka, 0 for the Raiders, you know, something like that.
1: Oh, I love it.
0: Oh, I love that. And that was just, and I think they were always, a lot of times they were broadcasting from, pretending they were broadcasting from Ditka's restaurant. That was also great, too.
1: Yeah.
0: Oh, man, just so much fun. So,
1: legend. I mean, just legend.
0: Well, I've always thought about, you know, some of the greatest legacies are people that are funny and people that are passionate and funny. Yeah. And when I think about Ditka, I smile.
1: Well, he was a real guy.
0: Yeah.
1: I mean, he was a real person.
0: You're right.
1: You know what I mean? But also,
0: he did not give the image off. Nothing against Tom Brady, but he was like the anti-Tom Brady.
1: Yeah.
0: You know, Brady, perfect looking.
1: Right. Yeah. I mean, he was a real, and he was perfect for the Bears.
0: Oh, yeah.
1: He really was the coach for the Bears.
0: Yeah, he was.
1: You know? And it was, again, it was just one of those fits. It was just natural. And really, again, that's why I think he rose above the game itself, the team itself, you know. But for him, it was all about the game, and it was all about the team. And when you've dedicated your life to something like that, with that kind of passion, it gets a great amount of respect from me. And his legend will definitely live on. Most definitely.
0: So the character Chris Farley was Todd O'Connor. That's later portrayed by John Goodman. Goodman was on there too.
1: Yeah.
0: Myers was on there.
1: Yeah.
0: Robert
1: Spiegel. The mustaches.

0: and the sunglasses, you know, the, oh man, it was just perfect.
1: I know.
0: You know, and as a Cowboys fan watching it, yeah. I just loved it. You know, cuz I'm with you. I love to watch dedicated fans of any team of any sport.
1: All right, I'm going to include Philly in there. You know why?
0: Yeah.
1: Because when I watched Invincible,
0: yeah,
1: with Mark
0: yeah.
1: Wahlberg,
0: yeah. Yeah.
1: The corner bar.
0: Yeah. Yeah, the backstory on that that's grassroots
1: but
0: right there.
1: But the corner bar
0: yeah.
1: is what, you know, as I've said before, I grew up in.
0: Those that don't know, you were raised by a pack of wild bartenders.
1: Exactly, yeah. Right. Yeah. But I mean, no, I mean, my best friend is, his grandfather owned a bar, and so we were in there. We yeah. weren't drinking, but right, we were in right. there all the time.
0: Right.
1: And then the bar next door, we were in there. And it when I see that and they talk about the fact of, you know, we really look up to the teams and, you know, how it brings people together and my life sucks, but if my team wins, it gives me, you know, a reason to live and go on.
0: Yeah.
1: That type of right. mentality, you know, which isn't all bad. It can get to the point of being bad, just like anything can become a vice in your life. But no, if you are inspired, you know, by any sport or any person in sport, I think that's a great thing. So, but Philly, when they were in there and all blue collar
0: yeah,
1: and,
0: yeah.
1: you know,
0: hit it. I was about to say the blue collar yeah, because
1: that was
0: it
1: my
0: was
1: life
0: about,
1: for a
0: it
1: while.
0: Was, it was the work. It's the working class, you yeah. know, that supported the game, that supported the team and put everything into the team. You know, they bought the paraphernalia. They went to the games. They you know, lived and breathed it. And it was their thing. It was their passion. And, you know, I mean, they weren't super wealthy. You know, it was about
1: and it wasn't
0: access to a team where you could all get together and share the same thing.
1: And it wasn't as Hollywood. I mean, you look at the stadiums
0: yeah,
1: today.
0: Yeah, yeah.
1: You know, I was thinking, you know, because the Bills have their new stadium and they think they're on tonight, but they're not playing at home.
0: Mm.
1: But when they played at home the first Thursday night game, you know, they've got fireworks now and video screens. I watched yeah. pro football, you know, and you think of growing up in the Northeast, some of the stadiums, you know, yeah. in Cleveland Municipal Stadium, War Memorial Stadium that I used to watch the Bills in. And if you want to know how bad that stadium is, go back and watch Robert Redford in The Natural. Yeah. And you look at that stadium, you go, what a piece of junk. Mm-hmm. This stadium looks like it's 1910 or 1920.
0: Mm.
1: And it's like, that's where the Bills played. I mean, there was nothing fancy. Yeah. There was no video
0: right.
1: screens.
0: Right.
1: There was no artificial turf.
0: Right.
1: Everything was muddy and you related to it if you grew up in a blue-collar community. You really, yeah. really did.
0: Yeah. Yeah.
1: And, you know, and it was just, you know, so you look at it and Ditka fit that perfectly.
0: Yeah.
1: Perfectly.
0: Oh, yeah. Yeah. You know? All day.
1: You know, Ditka's not going to sit in a suite and watch a game.
0: Yeah. No, he came off as, again, he was as real as any of the fans. And as passionate yeah. as any of the fans.
1: Yeah.
0: A true fan of the game.
1: What,
0: a true yeah. fan of the team.
1: What great memories.
0: Yeah.
1: Seriously, what great memories
0: you've yeah,
1: given
0: seriously.
1: So many people.
0: Seriously.
1: We are Red Eye Radio.
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0: President Trump says Russia and Ukraine have agreed to an energy ceasefire. Trump made the announcement Sunday in a post on Truth Social, adding that both parties have agreed. Following the announcement, Ukrainian President Volodymyr Zelensky posted on X that Ukraine supports the ceasefire. He went on to say it's important Russia supports it as well. It comes just days after President Trump announced that Russia will supply diesel fuel to the U.S. Department of Homeland Security Secretary Mark Wayne Mullins defending the possible live stream of Nedel Hassan's execution. During an interview with CBS Face the Nation, Mullins said he doesn't see an elevated risk to security because of it.
1: I think people need to understand if you attack America, we will come after you, and we will make sure that the punishment fits the crime.
0: Last week, Secretary of War Pete Hegseth said the execution of Hassan will be public, and the Defense Department plans to live stream it. President Trump told reporters Friday it hasn't been determined yet if it will be live streamed. The former Army doctor killed 12 soldiers, one civilian, and an unborn baby in the mass shooting in November of 2009 at Fort Hood in Texas. Four people are dead, tens of thousands still without power after Hurricane Isaias came ashore along the Florida Panhandle Friday night. The powerful storm downed trees and power lines, along with damaging or destroying homes and businesses along its path as it moved inland. Millions across the Northeast and Mid-Atlantic are bracing for severe weather today, with major cities like Washington, D.C., Baltimore, Philadelphia, and New York City likely to see moderate to heavy rainfall along with possible flooding. The horror movie Other Mommy tops the box office ahead of Halloween. The Universal film starring Jessica Chastain scared up nearly $28 million in its weekend debut. The other new release, The Social Reckoning, landed in fifth place with $5.5 million in ticket sales. The psychological thriller Verity, starring Anne Hathaway, and the R-rated video game remake Resident Evil round out the weekend's top three. I'm Tammy Trujillo.
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3: We are Red Eye Radio. He is Eric Carney, and I'm Gary McNamara. All right, so I wonder if Babylon Bee did any interesting headlines.
4: Okay.
3: So right. I go to Babylon Bee, and we were just talking about the death of Mike Ditka and the life of Mike Ditka.
4: Yeah.
3: And then super fans, you know, the Bill Swirsky super fans on SNL for such a long time. Da Bears.
4: Da Coach.
3: And there's a great big picture of all the super fans, all right? And the above headline, Heaven excited to finally get answer to who would win a fight between God and Mike Ditka.
4: Seth Dillon and team, that is perfect. That's perfect.
3: It's absolutely perfect. Wow.
4: That is perfect. Oh, my gosh. That's great. I love it. You know, it's...
3: And the only other one was their lead headline. Pentagon confirms Hassan execution to be hosted by Ryan Seacrest. Do they have... The American 250, red, white, and blue, execution spectacular, hosted by Ryan Seacrest. Oh, I'm like, oh my gosh.
4: Kid Rock playing. Okay.
3: Did you see the Fox News thing? Who was it? Kid Rock and Eminem? Supposedly doing some type of Christian album?
4: Oh, yeah. It's out there. It's exploding.
3: Oh,
4: yeah.
3: And the Fox News series headline went, two foul-mouthed rappers get together to do... I swear that was...
4: Well...
3: That was the headline.
4: No, it's accurate.
3: On Fox.
4: Yeah.

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5: The second attack in 2 days. I'm Sue Guzman, Fox News. A day after a missile hit a terminal, killing 12 people, including an American, at the King Khalid International Airport in Riyadh, we have word another projectile has struck a passenger terminal. Saudi authorities say there were injuries in this latest attack. President Trump reportedly considering joining Saudi Arabia in its fight against the Houthis, as we hear from Fox's Alex Hogan.
6: Questions this weekend as to whether or not Washington will respond to the latest attack in Riyadh, Saudi Arabia, by the Iranian-backed Houthis. At least 12 people were killed in that airport attack, including one American. President Trump said he would not strike Iran again ahead of the midterms. Yesterday here at the White House, I asked the president if an attack on a U.S. ally by an Iranian-backed proxy would change that. He said, we'll take a look.
5: The FAA has warned American airline companies to exercise caution when it comes to Saudi Arabian flights because of these Houthi airstrikes. Gulf Coast picking up the pieces after Hurricane Isaias swept through the region over the weekend. Fox's Max Gordon is in Fort Walton Beach, Florida.
7: The pine tree fell into a hair salon. Luckily, no one was hurt here. We had inches of rain that fell in a very short period of time. That, combined with those high winds, meant trees were toppling over all over the place. Now, here in Fort Walton Beach, the cleanup is continuing, and one big focus has been cleaning up the city's cemeteries. I talked to the city manager.
8: Some of the bigger issues is people are going out, getting flat tires, and that's stopping FPNL from doing what they got to do, and our first responders from doing what they got to do, so please just stay home. We're working as fast as we can.
7: Across the southeast, hundreds of thousands of people still without power.
5: These four people have died because of the hurricane. Now we have Hurricane Simon currently pounding Mexico's Pacific coast near Puerto Vallarta. 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
4: North Korea Monday firing multiple ballistic missiles towards its eastern waters, according to South Korea. North Korea has been ramping up weapons testing as it seeks to expand its arsenal of nuclear-capable systems. The Supreme Court is hearing arguments in two cases this week.
5: In Baird versus the United States, the justices will consider federal sentencing guidelines and how much deference judges should give to footnotes meant to inform the sentence. Kendrick Durrell Baird pleaded guilty to being a felon in possession of a firearm, but the judge applied an enhancement, making his sentence longer because the firearm had a large capacity magazine. While the commentary or footnote suggested that means anything that holds more than 15 rounds, Baird's arguing the judge didn't need to defer to that footnote's suggestion. The other case, Salazar versus Paramount Global, stems from Michael Salazar's lawsuit, in which he argues Paramount violated an old Video Privacy Protection Act when they shared data about his viewing habits with Facebook. Jessica Rosenthal, Fox News.
4: Federal judge has ordered President Trump to cancel his controversial ad campaign.
6: The Trump administration's been airing ads to promote political messages just ahead of next month's midterm elections.
7: America will never be a communist country.
6: But a district court judge has sided with a coalition of groups that challenged the ads, saying they were a misuse of federal tax dollars. The White House Office of Management and Budget originally allocated $20 million to pay for those ads. Most of that money went to pay major networks for airtime. But in granting a temporary restraining order, the judge told the administration to cancel any remaining ads. Jill Nato, Fox News.
4: Kimberly Guilfoyle's future, her role as U.S. ambassador to Greece, now uncertain. According to an AP report, President Trump and Secretary of State Marco Rubio are, quote, extremely pissed off. We're pissed off about reports that Guilfoyle asked a Trump donor allegedly to pay off her $100,000 Amex bill in exchange for access to Trump administration officials. I'm Sue Guzman. This is Fox News.
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9: Your WPG Atlantic City Electric AccuWeather forecast for South Jersey. Tonight, expect overcast skies with a few showers and thunderstorms courtesy of tropical rainstorm Isaias. The rain may cause travel delays and reduce visibility. The temperature will drop to 58 degrees. Tomorrow will bring cloudy conditions with a chance of a morning shower, followed by a mix of clouds and sunshine in the afternoon. The high will reach 73 degrees. Tomorrow night will be clear with a low of 53 degrees. I'm AccuWeather meteorologist Jason Katarina on WPG Talk Radio 95.5.
10: Now, it's Red Eye Radio. Gary McNamara and Eric Harley talk about everything from politics to social issues and news of the day. 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
11: All across America, we are Red Eye Radio. He is Eric Harley and I'm Gary McNamara.
12: Hi.
11: Welcome and good morning. Thank you for being here.
12: Thank you very much. Happy Monday, everybody. I don't know. I just thought I'd try it.
11: What was the post I saw yesterday? It was the city of Buffalo. Saying, the city, you know, be closed because of an Indigenous Persons Day.
12: Oh, yeah, Monday. Yeah.
11: Right, instead of Columbus Day.
12: Yeah.
11: And they're in a battle, they're in a war with the Seneca Nation over the Seneca Nation putting a gas station downtown. And so... right, I mean, it's one of the biggest stories right now.
12: And yeah.

0: We're in Texas. They haven't for years. Back when my kids were in school, they stopped doing the Columbus Day holiday. What they did was, because there is an October break. It's like a spring break. They just started a couple of months ago. Like, what was it? Mid-August or something? August 12th, something like that. And so my grandson is out of school all this week. And his dad, my son, took the week off from his job. And, you know, they're going to hang out, go do some things locally and spend some time together. But they just kind of lumped it in with the week off, you know. I don't know if on the calendar I would have to look in our school district if it reads Indigenous Persons Day for Monday specifically, or if they just say student holiday for the entire week. They just rename it differently. Then they do winter break, you know, here in Texas, they do winter break, you know, I think they're out for like, I don't know, 2.5 weeks, almost as long as our vacation.
1: You mean our Christmas vacation?
0: Our Christmas vacation. The whole thing is.
1: I will say this. I went by a house the other day.
0: Yeah.
1: And I basically saw a Christmas tree with orange and purple lights.
0: Yeah.
1: And I went, okay, they can call that a holiday tree. Because it's a Halloween tree.
0: Yeah.
1: I mean, it doesn't make any sense.
0: Well, then,
1: somebody's got their... Oh, minute. No, it...
0: Yeah, no.
1: It's orange and purple.
0: Right.
1: Well, it's a... Okay, it's a Halloween holiday tree.
0: Right.
1: Because it's always funny when it's like, we're putting up... I always used to tease when I used to go through O'Hare a lot.
0: Yeah.
1: You know, I try to avoid O'Hare. I know the list said that DFW is the worst airport. I would disagree. I've got that down perfectly.
0: Well, yeah, locals, we don't have a problem at all.
1: Yeah, it's...
0: I'm always helping people that, like, have a connecting flight when I'm coming home, landing back in DFW, and they have a connecting flight, and they're like, and then I'll help them get on, you know, the Skyrail. What's it called?
1: Skylink.
0: Skylink. And I'll point to them and say, okay, if you get on the Skylink, it'll take you over if you have to go to another terminal. But it's huge. If you don't know what you're doing.
1: If you don't know what you're doing, it's very intimidating to go through there. But once you've got it down, it is the easiest airport. I know exactly where to park. I know exactly where. Now, I go into the same terminal every time, even if I have to take the Skylink somewhere else, because I know there's always a parking space.
0: Yeah.
1: And
0: your destination is out of that terminal every time, right? It isn't?
1: No, but I know I can get a parking space there. And I always know where my vehicle is and never have to guess.
0: Okay.
1: But there's always a parking space there. And then it's in basically a terminal.
0: Okay.
1: A terminal anywhere between A1 and A20. But I go in like at A20 and they have the touchless right there, or the contactless where you just walk through and, you know, boom.
0: And then you get on Skylink from there.
1: Most of the time it is. Most of the time I take off from A, and most of the time I land in A.
0: Okay.
1: But not all the time.
0: Okay.
1: It's either A or C for me with American.
0: Yeah. Right.
1: And so once in a while it'll be B. Once in a great while it will be, depending on where I'm going, it will be once in a while. For example, a lot of times I'm flying somewhere, for some reason, the plane's coming in from Mexico. So you take off from D because that's the international terminal, even though you're not.
0: Yeah.
1: I'm not going international. It comes in and they've got to go to customs there.
0: Right. Okay.
1: So that's what changed. But the only problem is with DFW is when you go in and you sit down and you're all comfortable because you found your gate, and 90 minutes before they say your gate has changed and it's in a different terminal. And then you get to that gate. And then they tell you again 20 minutes later, your gate's been changed to another terminal.
0: Right. Yeah.
1: And the worst part is if you ever have to take off from Terminal D, which is the international terminal, and you're at D1 or D2.
0: Yeah.
1: It is the longest walk where the moving walkways are never operating.

0: They're always broken. Right. Yeah. At least when I go, they're always broken.
1: Right.
0: Then the worst part is, one of the worst things is, when the Skylink escalators aren't working.
1: Oh, yeah, no.
0: And one time it's like, you know, my ankle just is killing me because I have tendonitis in it.
1: Yeah.
0: And it's like, okay, let me look and look at the because they have an elevator that goes right there, too, if you don't want to take the escalator. That was shut down for repairs. So you had no choice. You had to walk up
1: those
0: stairs.
1: I never knew there were elevators for it. Yeah.
0: Yeah, there's
1: elevators. I guess I never looked. Yeah.
0: But other than that, it's a great. But you can't compare it to a small airport. People go, well, I like Buffalo better or Nashville because Buffalo and Nashville's airport are, to me, almost identical. I mean, in the size. You have one terminal and the airlines take off from, we have five gates and they're all next to each other.
1: Right.
0: That's no problem.
1: I've gone through O'Hare countless times. I've only departed from O'Hare, which means going through the TSA line, once or twice.
0: Same with me. Yeah, same with
1: me. And then the same with Atlanta, which is a nightmare of an airport. And departing from Atlanta, it's this weird thing. So you pull up and it's like eight lanes wide of cars that are, and they're always stacked. It's not like, I mean, maybe at 2 o'clock in the morning they're not, but during the day it's always stacked. So you got your car dropping you off, your friends, whoever it is, Uber, whatever, has to just stop where they can. And then you get out and play Frogger all the way to the curb. It's just insane.
0: Luckily, I have not had to go through Atlanta for probably 30 years, maybe 32, 33 years. I think I went there once. Yeah, I did in the mid-90s. We cut commercials for the radio station I was working at. We cut TV commercials, so we had to go to a studio in Atlanta. So landed there.
1: Yeah.
0: But the point I was trying to make in O'Hare before I got into the story that was...
1: Oh, the tree.
0: Last week's story was they have the holiday tree. Now... It's,
1: much like SeaTac in Seattle, right?
0: But it's in support of the veterans.
1: Yeah.
0: It's the holiday tree for the veterans. But it's like, well, what holiday? Well, Christmas. Why don't you say Christmas? Because that's the holiday.
1: That's the holiday. It's a Christmas tree.
0: I mean, it's just... Right. We live in a society sometimes that's just so stupid.
1: Yeah. I had a friend growing up who was Jewish, and he was an only child, and his parents loved Christmas. I mean, they... celebrated Hanukkah, but they loved the Christmas stuff. You know, they were like, no, we absolutely love the Christmas stuff. You know, for them, I think his mom said, it feels like we get an added holiday, you know, in terms of, you know, celebrating. And you know, they don't celebrate it for the same reason spiritually. But, you know, a lot of the secular stuff, the lights and whatever, I don't remember them ever having a tree. But they loved it. They absolutely loved it, you know, and had no issues. Of course, that was years ago. That was before I lived in Del Rio. That's how young I was. I was a young kid. So I lived in San Antonio, and they had, you know, they had no issues at all with Christmas.
0: I remember that... I don't know whether he still writes for them or not. I have no idea. But Jeff Jacoby of the Boston Globe.
1: Yeah, I remember this.
0: Read that story on the air where he just said, well, the fact that, you know, how the United States started and the Christian influence of it. He goes, thank God, because it's a Christian influence on it that makes it so we have the First Amendment. And freedom of religion.
1: Right.
0: He said, so, yeah, we love going around. As Jewish people, we love going around. Now, I do remember.
1: Yeah.
0: Because in this day of these days of anti-Semitism and everything else being normalized, I do remember I did have some negative feelings towards Hanukkah.
1: Uh-huh.
0: And that's because Bobby Strauss down the street told us he got a present for every day of Hanukkah.
1: Billy, same thing.
0: And so we were, you know, we had some jealousy and rage that our religion only gave gifts for one day. Now, I don't know if that should be something that

0: as an adult I should be concerned about, or I should dismiss it as petty jealousy of a child. Yeah,
1: I was so jealous. And then I found out about the dreidel. I'm like, well, can I ask, is it wrong for me to ask for a dreidel for Christmas?
0: You know, the funniest thing, the guy down the street, Bobby Strauss, okay, went to high school with him.
1: Yeah.
0: And I remember for a while there, he used to pick on me. We used to get into fights, and he was bigger than me.
1: Yeah.
0: I can still remember my sister getting involved in the fight one time. He was just bigger, and he bullied me.
1: Right, yeah.
0: So I see him at my 50th, like, you know, anniversary, mm-hmm. high school anniversary, mm-hmm. a couple of years ago. And I tell him that. I go, do you remember when he used to bully me? He goes, what are you talking about? He had no memory of it. And he, 50 years later, he's going, if I did that, I'm so sorry. I've basically been in, like, social work and helping people his entire life. And I felt horrible for bringing it up. I'm like, because he was actually hurt by it.
1: Yeah.
0: He was like, I spent my whole life just, you know, helping people. And here I am going, yeah, he used to beat the crap out of me.
1: Maybe he's overcompensating.
0: Yeah. Hey, and I told him, I said, I'm sorry, I didn't mean to bring it. I actually felt bad. I felt bad for him because he seemed like he had dedicated his life to helping people. And, you know, that was part of being children. And again, I really wasn't angry about it. It was like, hey, you remember when you used to beat me up?
1: Right.
0: You know, that kind of thing.
1: Well, that's funny. You know, I was just thinking about, you know, talking about the people who would protest Christmas decorations at City Hall. You know, that largely was driven by people that were offended for other people's, you know, religion that they didn't even belong to. And I think to myself, well, is the left going to be offended if there is a menorah at City Hall? Anything represents the Jewish holiday of Hanukkah? I mean, the left has become more and more anti-Semitic. It's possible that they won't be protesting Christmas as much as they will be Hanukkah. And I you know, that hit me the other day because I saw the same thing. I saw some Christmas decorations in a store somewhere. And I was like, wow, that's all right. It's a bit early, but, you know, here we are. Closing in on mid-October. And so I thought to myself, I wonder how long it will be before there may have already been, you know, it's been a couple of years since October 7th. So maybe there's already been those protests from the left and they don't want anything that represents Hanukkah at City Hall or, you know, at their City Hall. I'd have to look that up. I'd have to see. But I'm guessing at some point there will be some kind of protest. I hope I'm wrong about that, but I'm not wrong about the anti-Semitism because we've all seen it, and the left is proud of it, and it's tragic that they get away with it and absurd that they carry it with their anti-Semitism with pride. I just don't get that.
0: I think the victim oppressor, when you're always, you know, we've said this, the damage that has been done, you know, to so many young people that grow up under liberalism.
1: Yeah.
0: And have constantly told that you're a victim and you can't make it.
1: Right.
0: And, you know, to me, it's reprehensible. It's the same thing. And we always go back to the group of young girls, I think it was, that was at the White House. I don't know if Greta was part of it, but they were saying, well, what do you want to do after, you know, you're here because of, you know, the climate change or whatever. You know, what are you going to do after college in order to stop it? They go, we're not going to get out of college. We'll all be dead.
1: Yeah.
0: But right. they were brainwashed. And by the way, if they were in high school, they're out of college now because that goes back like 6-7 years ago.
1: Right.
0: But they, you know, so they're out of, but they were told, they actually believed. And you can brainwash people.
1: Oh, yeah.
0: I mean, look at the radical transgender movement. You and I don't think we talked about it on the air yet, but on Friday, I know we talked about it off the air, that whole thing that, you know, it's like the number of young people that now identify as LGBTQ. How many are T?

0: compared to the rest.
1: Right. Yeah.
0: You know, break that down, because it shows you how brainwashing can work.
1: Yeah.
0: Because right. You don't skyrocket in the number of gay people and then crashes a couple of years later.
1: Right. Exactly.
0: To me, it's probably the trans movement is what you're dealing with, because it became sort of the in thing.
1: The in thing. It did.
0: That's a good question.
1: Yeah. I would love to see how many that applied to.
0: We are Red Eye Radio.
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9: President Trump's facing bipartisan backlash over a deal allowing Russian diesel into the U.S. and global markets. Trump says Russia will immediately release 300 tons of diesel to ease a global fuel shortage, with more shipments to follow. Critics say the deal gives Vladimir Putin a financial lifeline and undermines U.S. sanctions, while some Republicans argue it could lower fuel prices and give Trump leverage over Moscow. Ukrainian President Volodymyr Zelensky called the agreement a birthday gift to Putin. Four people are confirmed dead and tens of thousands are still in the dark after Hurricane Isaias made landfall Friday night along the western Florida panhandle. The powerful storm downed trees and power lines as it moved inland. Millions across the Northeast and Mid-Atlantic are on the alert for possible flash flooding, with major cities like Washington, D.C., Baltimore, Philadelphia, and New York City expecting to see periods of heavy rain. Pope Leo says he'll undergo surgery this week to remove an early-stage growth from one of his lungs. Sarah Lee Kessler reports.
10: The Pontiff described the nodule as small and localized, making the announcement during Sunday morning prayer at St. Peter's Square. Pope Leo, who's 71, said it was found by doctors during recent medical tests. He said the doctors say it's best to intervene, so he'll undergo surgery in the coming days to have it removed. He didn't say where, but it's believed he'll be treated at Gemelli Hospital in Rome, where pontiffs have a special apartment. I'm Sarah Lee Kessler.
11: The 48th Chicago Marathon's in the books. An estimated 55,000 participants took part in Sunday's race, making it the largest field of runners in the race's 48-year history, while more than 1.5 million people lined the streets to watch and cheer them on. Among the many spectators were former President Bill Clinton and former Secretary of State Hillary Clinton. They were there to support their daughter Chelsea, who ran the marathon in just over 3.5 hours. I'm Tammy Trujillo.
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0: We are Red Eye Radio. He is Eric Cronin. I'm Gary McNamara.
1: What?
0: See the Trafalgar poll over the weekend?
1: Yeah.
0: We've talked about Trafalgar and Rasmussen looking at more of the Republican based polls, and the Trafalgar over the weekend showed El Sayed winning in Michigan and Tallarico winning in Texas.
1: Yeah.
0: Whether that's going to happen or not. And then the whole Tallarico thing over the weekend on X. I knew as soon as it was Nick Sorter. We've talked about him before. We've always called him an always Trumper. And it would be no matter what. He basically is a cheerleader for Trump. Right. And so he doesn't always get things correctly. And so I had doubts to begin with, on the whole thing, with the Tallarico story and, the audio and everything else, whether it was legit or AI. I had a lot of questions. Still hasn't been fully resolved yet, though, where Tallarico was.
1: Right.
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3: News. I'm Ted Lindner. Florida Governor Ron DeSantis has been touring the damage done by Hurricane Isaias during a news conference Sunday. He said that most of the damage was done by high winds and falling trees, not storm surge, the weather forecasters have been expecting.
4: There was massive tree damage, a lot of trees down. That gets into the power lines. Most of the homes that had damage were as a result of trees falling on homes.
3: After 4 years of the war between Ukraine and Russia, President Trump says it's time for Ukraine to get a new president. Senator Tom Tillis on NBC's Meet the Press.
5: The president needs to realize that tens of thousands of people have died over this illegal invasion. And I get it that he may be frustrated, but he needs to understand who the good guys are in this disagreement.
3: And game one of the NLCS goes to the Milwaukee Brewers as they defeat the LA Dodgers in Milwaukee Sunday night 2-1. Game two will be Monday afternoon, 5 p.m. Eastern time on Fox. 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
1: Your WPG Atlantic City Electric AccuWeather forecast for South Jersey. Tonight, expect overcast skies with a few showers and thunderstorms courtesy of tropical rainstorm Isaias. The rain may cause travel delays and reduce visibility. The temperature will drop to 58 degrees. Tomorrow will bring cloudy conditions with a chance of a morning shower, followed by a mix of clouds and sunshine in the afternoon. The high will reach 73 degrees. Tomorrow night will be clear with a low of 53 degrees. I'm AccuWeather meteorologist Jason Caterina on WPG Talk Radio 95.5.
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8: And he's Eric Cronin. I'm Gary McNamara. Well, what we said Friday ended up being true about the illegal immigrant criminal who was shot by ICE. Why didn't the Democrats jump on it? We'll get to that coming up in just a minute.
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1: All right, so here we go. Mark Wayne Mullen over the weekend. I believe he was on, I believe this was, he was on, this was Fox News. He was on Fox News Sunday.
0: Yeah.
1: About the incident that happened in New York City that Donnie jumped on immediately and was talking about the elimination of ICE. And you and I said, okay, let's see how far this goes over the weekend. Yeah. Let's see, because he's making it sound like, you know, they just picked out this guy and shot at him. And as we all know, criminal record,
0: yeah,
1: many arrests.
0: Right.
1: He was targeted. They were going after him.
0: Right.
1: They knew he was there. And I guarantee if we weren't so close to a midterm, you would have seen a ton of other Democrats jump on this.
0: Yes.
1: But they didn't,
0: right.
1: You know, jump on it before you have the facts on it. But here was Mark Wayne Mullen over the weekend.
2: Mm. There is body camera footage. You can clearly see that that Oscar was accelerating. As we approached the vehicle, we told him lawfully to exit the vehicle. He chose to accelerate. He hit a vehicle and then accelerated towards other officers and their vehicles. And so as the investigation is completed, all this information will definitely be released.
1: So there you go.
0: Yeah.
1: So it wasn't just picking out a random person and shooting them because they happen to be here illegal.
0: Yeah.
1: And you just shot them, as Memdani was attempting to promote over and over and over and over and over and over again.
0: Yeah.
1: And we on Friday's show, we said it's going to be interesting to see, you know, because we're so close to a midterm. How many, you know, especially when his record came out.
0: Yeah.
1: Because Mandani was speaking before his record came out. It was like, well, you're just saying we need to protect illegal immigrants who commit major crimes.
0: Yeah.
1: And you're not going to win that one.
0: No,
1: you may win it in New York City. I don't know. But you're not going to win it. You're not going to win it across the country. And I didn't even say, Did AOC jump on that?
0: You know, I was waiting for her to jump on it. She may have said something about it or posted something about it. It didn't really rise to the top of the headlines. She certainly wasn't on it every single day like she has been in the past. Again, maybe I missed something, but I didn't see it rise to the top of the headlines. And I think part of it is this. Is that they understand Mamdani's profile is huge for a mayor. I mean, all New York City mayors are, their profile is huge. But his has been, there's been a lot of focus on what he's trying to do and everything else, the socialism, all that. And I think the party knows that that doesn't work for them. And also the party knows that nationwide, that people still trust the GOP more than the Democrats in terms of controlling the border. And they also see, and I can't measure to what extent the hearings have been effective. But when you see these families who have lost loved ones or whose loved ones have been injured by illegal immigrants testifying, and the Democrats keep saying, hey, we've already talked about this, let's move on. Or they just don't show up. They just don't say a thing. I think there's an impact there because I know some of that went viral. We played a lot of the testimony, and it was heartbreaking. It was heart-wrenching. But I saw some of the other, I mean, I saw clips of remarks on other social media, on TikTok and everywhere else. And I think it had some impact, but I think altogether it's

0: like, all right, let Mamdani handle it. I think the party's position, I said this last week, let him handle it. We won't jump on this. We won't take a position. We know their position. They don't care. They don't care that violent criminals are here in the U.S. illegally.
1: And how do we know that? How do we know that the Democratic Party actually stands behind Mamdani, but are quiet right now? Because they haven't tried to repeal their sanctuary city status.
0: Right.
1: As long as you support sanctuary cities, you support this illegal immigrant criminal and his freedom. Because remember, Mamdani was saying he needs to be set free.
0: Yeah.
1: Over the safety and security of American citizens, of innocent American citizens on the street. You're saying to hell with them. As we stated before, sanctuary cities is not about, well, this person has been here for a long time. They've paid all their taxes. They've been law abiding. And we need to have a pathway to citizenship or legal permanent status. It's not that. And as we stated again on Friday, it's not, well, ICE is just going down the road. And if they see day workers, they're pulling them all in. No, this isn't that.
0: Right. Right.
1: This is illegal immigrants who have committed major crimes outside of being in the country illegally.
0: Yeah.
1: That have a rap sheet.
0: Yeah.
1: And should not be here. And the fact that Democrats believe that sanctuary cities should exist to protect the illegal immigrant criminal over the safety and security of an American citizen. You can't defend that. You can't. The only thing that you probably can defend and reasonably get a majority of Americans is, well, maybe if somebody's been here a long, long time, maybe there should be a pathway to legal status, because Republicans delve into that all the time. Not citizenship, but legal status. You know, you've heard those debates back and forth.
0: Right.
1: You may get sympathy there. You're never going to win this battle, but understand it is the mainstream of the Democratic Party. Otherwise, they would say sanctuary cities have to go. If we have people that have been arrested, if we have criminals, if we have somebody with a rap sheet who has been convicted and arrested again, that we should turn them over to federal authorities to kick out of the country.
0: Yep.
1: Unless we wish to try that person on the state charge.
0: Right. Yeah, you know, there's only two Democrats in the last few years who have shown, and one of them really is walking the fence, that they want to reverse sanctuary city policy. Fetterman hasn't come out on reversing sanctuary city policy. He's talking about, well, we should have a conversation and blah, blah, blah. He's kind of said he hasn't taken a hard stance. Mayor Adams asking the court to undo sanctuary city policy that his own party put in place. And of course, the court said, no, if your party, if your city officials want to undo it, they can.
1: Yeah, you went through the democratic process in order to ensure.
0: We're not going
1: to
0: do it.
1: You basically said, we don't give a damn about our citizens. We care more about the illegal immigrant criminal.
0: Exactly.
1: But they did.
0: But that was that exception was obvious. You know, if it weren't for what was going on at that time in New York City, then Adams wouldn't have done that. So, you know, because, look, you're part of it. And that's the problem. And we can say that about Fetterman. You know, this talk continues, well, you should become a Republican or independent and caucus with the Republicans and, you know, whatever. And it's, no, you're a liberal, you've been a liberal, and you're part of building this thing, and you may not like where it's going. And there are a number of liberals who fit this description, where you've been outspoken about where your party's going. And Fetterman on anti-Semitism, you know, he doesn't stand for that. And he sees where his party is on that. But again, if you've been part of that party, supported the party for the longest time, and he still says, look, I'm liberal, well, then you're part of it. There is no

0: half measure to being a liberal anymore. If you're a liberal, you have to be a radical. Those are the rules. You may say to yourself, and you may not be in your heart a radical, but if you're voting liberal or if you're running as a liberal, then you're a radical. That's a mandate from the party. That's where the party is. It's not going to change. It will not be reversed in our lifetime. Now, I know what you're thinking. Eric and Gary are old. Their lifetime is shortening by the second. Well, all of us are. I know. It's like the comedian who was a Mitch Hedberg. This is a picture of me when I was younger. Well, every picture is a picture of you when you were younger. But no, it's the, you know, that's the whole thing, is that I don't see this happening for generations. You had said and had been saying it for years. At some point, they got to turn around, and it's clear now they are not going to, because they believe their radical positions are winning for them. And if these radicals, El-Sayed and Tallarico, if they win their races, those are going to be huge moves. It's going to make a louder, I think, impact. There won't be maybe as much noise about it, what, you know, their agenda is, like Mamdani, but it will make a louder impact than Mamdani's win, I believe, if those two win. And again, that's where the radicals gain hold. And next thing you know, well, you know, hopefully they won't gain momentum going into 28, but they might. And if they do, we're doomed. If they gain momentum, thank goodness that Kamala's still, you know, one of the top contenders, depending on which poll you look at. I think she's number one on all the polls for 28, right? For Democrats right now, any of the polls that are out.
1: Oh yeah,
0: it's early, but
1: yeah, everyone. She leads everyone.
0: She leads everyone, yeah. And
1: by 20 to 30 points.
0: Yeah. So there. That's the saving grace. That's the hope you can look for. But other than that, they're gaining momentum in other ways, in other areas, and that's a problem. Their radical behavior, they believe, is paying off.
1: We are Red Eye Radio.
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2: White House Press Secretary Katie Zachariah will hold her first briefing this week. In a Truth Social post, President Trump announced Zachariah will officially begin her tenure as press secretary on Columbus Day. Will hold an introductory news conference Tuesday morning in the White House briefing room. President Trump is facing backlash from both sides of the aisle over a deal allowing Russian diesel into the U.S. and global markets. Trump says Russia will immediately release 300,000 tons of diesel to ease a global fuel shortage, with more shipments to follow. Critics say the deal gives Vladimir Putin a financial lifeline and undermines U.S. sanctions. U.S. bond markets will be closed today in observance of Columbus Day, while trading on the New York Stock Exchange and NASDAQ operates as normal. The Consumer Price Index, which is seen as a key measure of inflation, will be released on Wednesday, and the Producer Price Index is due out on Thursday. The Brewers have the lead in the NLCS after taking the Dodgers 2-1 in Game 1 of their series. The ALCS begins tonight when the Rays host the Guardians for their Game 1. I'm Tammy Trujillo.
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0: Beer Runner Radio, he's Eric Cronin, and I'm Gary McNamara. I forgot who it is. It's one of the DSA candidates in New York City was on with Hassan Piker and said, doesn't matter that the illegal immigrant criminal was a criminal because he was just being a good dad because his kid was in the car and he was trying to be a good dad and get away from police.
1: Yeah, right.
0: She said it doesn't matter that he's got a criminal record. The fact is, that's the mainstream opinion of the Democratic Party. It's not fringe. Otherwise, they would come out against sanctuary cities.
1: Well, I joked last week even about it, saying, you know, I'm waiting for them to call him, instead of the Maryland dad, the New York dad. And that's essentially what they were doing. It's just a dad. It's just protecting his child. Well, you know, if you're a criminal and on the run, you don't want your children anywhere near you because you understand you could be a target of maybe other criminals or the police, and it could get very dangerous very quickly. You should make other arrangements for your child.
0: Now they're trying to get the push from the DSA is to get rid of the police commissioner.
1: Yeah, right, yeah.
0: Because she didn't condemn ICE.
1: Yeah, oh, yeah. Well, sorry. If you don't get on board.
0: Yep.
1: You're done.
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13: Continues. I'm Ted Lindner, Fox News. The storm that killed four people in Florida and Alabama as it roared ashore Friday night, claiming a fifth life on Sunday. Hurricane Isaias wreaking havoc along the Gulf Coast on Friday night. Officials in western South Carolina say that a tree crashed from a home, killing a 67-year-old man that claimed the fifth life in the storm. The remnants poured rain on the Northeast and the Mid-Atlantic throughout the day on Sunday.
14: The effects, of course, being felt in the Mid-Atlantic and the Northeast. We've had a confirmed tornado on the ground earlier this morning in the Carolinas, and we still have 50 days left in hurricane season, and by the end of next week, we could see a little bit of tropical trouble once again brewing in the Gulf.
13: Fox Weather's Michael Estime is in Gulf Shores, Alabama. The storm now pulling off of the East Coast. Still some rain showers remaining, though, in the Northeast that are expected to clear out by later today. Saudi Arabia reels from a weekend of deadly missile attacks on its main airport. Fox's Jonathan Savage with more.
14: Talking hundreds of trees down.
15: At least 12 dead on Saturday, another on Sunday. Houthi attacks on the international airport serving Saudi Arabia's capital are causing chaos in the kingdom. A U.S. citizen is among the victims of what the Saudis and their allies are calling a war crime. They are involved in a military campaign to regain land taken by the Houthi rebels in Yemen. But in response, the Iran-backed group has struck Saudi energy and transport infrastructure. King Khalid International Airport has been hit four times in 5 days. President Trump says he's considering joining the Saudis, Turkey, and Pakistan in taking on the Houthis. Jonathan Savage, Fox News.
13: And the Milwaukee Brewers take game one of the NLCS over the LA Dodgers in Milwaukee Sunday night, winning 2-1. Game two will be this evening at 5 p.m. Eastern Time. That'll be on Fox. 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
9: President Trump continues a cross-country midterm blitz this week as we get closer to the midterm elections. Fox's Jared Halpern with more.
10: President Trump returns to Ohio today for a rally with Republicans in Youngstown. He won the state 3 times, including by a double-digit margin just 2 years ago. But polling shows Republicans in toss-up races. Republican Senator John Husted is facing former Democratic Senator Sherrod Brown. Later this week, the president takes flight to Alaska, where Republican Senator Dan Sullivan is trying to beat back a challenge from former Democratic Congresswoman Mary Peltola. Midterm rallies are also planned this week in Arizona and Montana. At the White House, Jared Halpern, Fox News.
9: Pope Leo reveals during Sunday prayers he'll undergo surgery to remove a nodule found on his lungs.
11: He thanked everyone around the world for their spiritual support and prayers.
12: Dearest, recently during some medical examinations, doctors found a localized nodule in my lung. It was detected at a very early stage and is well contained.
11: This 71-year-old has no previous health problems and is considered physically active, enjoying sports with weekly tennis matches and swimming sessions. The Vatican says the surgery is scheduled for next week with an expected recovery time of roughly a week. The surgery will likely take place at Rome's Gemelli Hospital, where his predecessor, Pope Francis, and popes before him were treated. There's a special appointment there for pontiffs.
9: Fox's Stephanie Bennett. North Korea on Monday firing multiple ballistic missiles towards its eastern water that, according to South Korea, it says missiles flew more than 559 miles before falling into the sea. And Kimberly Guilfoyle's future role as U.S. ambassador to Greece uncertain, according to an AP report. President Trump and Secretary of State Marco Rubio are, quote, extremely pissed off by reports that Guilfoyle asked a Trump donor to pay off her $100,000 Amex bill in exchange for access to Trump administration officials. I'm Ted Lindner. This is Fox News.
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13: Your WPG Atlantic City Electric AccuWeather forecast for South Jersey. Today, expect cloudy skies with a chance of a shower in some areas early this morning. This afternoon, skies will feature a mix of clouds and sunshine with a high temperature reaching 73. Tonight will be mostly clear with the possibility of late night fog causing reduced visibility. The low will be around 53. Tomorrow morning, watch out for areas of fog that may limit visibility. However, the day will turn mostly sunny and warmer with a high of 80. I'm AccuWeather meteorologist Joe Lundberg on WPG Talk Radio 95.5.

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1: An energy ceasefire. Good morning, I'm Gordon Deal, along with Nicole Murray, on this Monday, October 12th. Glad you could be with us. Here's what we have for you this hour.
2: President Trump is pressing Russia and Ukraine to stop striking each other's oil and gas facilities, but details are murky.
1: A federal judge in New York ordered pro-Trump TV ads, paid with taxpayer dollars, to be taken off the air.
2: Weekend attacks by Houthis on the main airport in the capital of Saudi Arabia have left at least 14 dead and hundreds injured.
1: And older Americans holding a growing amount of wealth.
3: Well, everything is a big AI bet. And so the AI bet is flowing to

0: mostly people 55 and older who own stocks. And as that bet goes, I think so goes the fortunes of our whole country.
1: Nick Lichtenberg at Fortune on what he calls the Great Boomer Horde. President Trump has announced that Ukraine and Russia have agreed to an energy ceasefire, although it's not clear what it entails. Reacting to Trump's post on Truth Social, Ukrainian President Volodymyr Zelensky told Axios that the ceasefire was, quote, news for me. Zelensky said that despite the Sunday ceasefire announcement, Russia has struck energy infrastructure in Ukraine, including a power plant in Kharkiv. The exchange came as Kyiv pressed its campaign against infrastructure deep inside Russia, with the drone attack yesterday shutting down a data center. Trump said Saturday it was time for Ukraine to get a new president, blaming him for high

0: to drop a plan to purchase diesel from Russia as part of an effort to lower high fuel prices. A renewed attack at the international airport in Riyadh, Saudi Arabia, has killed one person and injured at least a dozen others. Yesterday's assault came one day after a strike claimed by Houthi terrorists killed 13 people and wounded more than 300. The airport was closed after Saturday's attack, the deadliest in the kingdom in more than a decade. Reuters says the strikes have exposed vulnerabilities in Saudi defense capabilities as the kingdom wages an air campaign against the Houthis, who are fighting a ground war in Yemen against the Saudi-backed Yemeni government. President Trump said Saturday the U.S. was considering joining Saudi strikes on the Houthis.
1: We have communication with the Houthis, and we'll see what happens, but what they did was very bad.
0: Saudi Arabia has recently stepped up its military involvement in Yemen after the Houthis seized strategic territory along the Red Sea coast last month. Brent crude futures, by the way, are slightly lower this morning, around $104 a barrel. A federal judge has ordered the Trump administration to stop airing its new ads featuring the president in a favorable light, writing that they are likely unlawful. More from this morning's Mike Gavin.
2: The administration had indicated the ad campaign was set to end on Sunday, so there was no need for the judge to intervene. But a U.S. district judge in New York City yesterday found the dispute was not moot and that the unions and others suing were likely to succeed in their challenge. Her order requires the government not to disperse any more funds and cancel any remaining ad reservations, including placements for last evening. The Trump administration launched the ad campaign promoting the president in the final weeks leading up to the midterm election. Gordon.
0: Thank you, Mike. The campaign is paid for through funding earmarked for U.S. Customs and Border Protection. In court filings, the administration indicated the ads have cost nearly $20 million. The challengers say the administration unlawfully repurposed funds Congress appropriated for another use. By the way, if you've missed anything from today's show, there's an easy way to catch up. Just tell Alexa, Siri, or Google to play This Morning with Gordon Deal. 10 minutes after the hour on This Morning, America's First News.
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0: Trump, over the course of his two terms to date, has appointed 31 people in their. We looked at people under 40, so people who are nominated for federal judgeships and then appointed under the age of 40. We found that Trump has appointed 31 people in their 40s, and there are two others who are current nominees with their confirmation pending. And that's in contrast, you know, Joe Biden, he had one term, he appointed 13 people in their 30s. And Barack Obama, over the course of two terms, appointed just 9 judges younger than 40 to the federal bench. So significant, significant contrast with the numbers that we're seeing from President Trump.
1: Now that's, is it? Oh, yeah, that's based on age. It's not just necessarily a coincidental that these openings are there and he gets to fill them.
0: Well, I mean, it is, you know, it's not his doing that the openings are available for him to nominate people. But it is his choice, of course, who he nominates. And yeah, it seems as though he is, you know, gravitating to quite a few younger people. And the result, which we talk about in the story, is that, you know, you can leave a lasting imprint on the bench by choosing these very young federal judges.
1: Yeah. And so would you say this is deliberate, or is anybody saying that this is deliberate?
0: No one's really saying that it's deliberate per se, but it seems as though, you know, the shift is significant enough that it seems as though it's not a coincidence that there's such a huge uptick in the number of under 40-year-old federal judges. It seems like, you know, there's an opportunity that people have recognized to have judges who they think will be aligned with them ideologically on the bench for, you know, 3 decades, 4 decades, 5 decades, even maybe 6 decades if you're joining the bench at, you know, 32 or 33 years old.
1: Speaking with Erica Orden, legal reporter at Politico. The story is called Trump is putting a generation of young judges on the bench for life. Use a couple that you profiled here. Sam Atkinson, explain his story.
0: Sure. He's at the White House counsel's office right now. He was 33 at the time Trump nominated him, which was earlier this year. That makes him one of the youngest people ever nominated to the federal bench. And he worked on the Slaughter case, which, you know, resulted in the Supreme Court widening the president's power to control executive branch agencies. And that's one of the things that Trump praised when he was announcing Atkinson's nomination. So, you know, it seems pretty clear in that case, you know, that he's the president is trying to find someone who's politically aligned with him, advancing his priorities, and could remain on the bench for quite a long time.
1: Now, has youth here, I guess, ever become a disadvantage?
0: You know, it's not clear. There's some federal judges who were appointed at a very young age who say, you know, there was a learning curve and it took them, you know, some time. They noticed lawyers appearing before them trying to, you know, take advantage in a way of their inexperience on the bench, things like that. But, you know, a lot of people who I talked to said, look, it's not a question of age, it's a question of experience. And if you are a very young judge, but you've had, you know, in the years since law school, you've had the opportunity to handle a variety of different cases, you know, appear before the court on you know, a wide variety of matters, and you've gained significant experience, you know, you might do just fine, yeah, versus even, you know, someone who's older who hasn't had that breadth of experience. So it's, you know, a lot of people say it's not just a question of age. It's really what you've done with your career.
1: Thanks, Erica. Erica Orden, legal reporter at Politico. 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Last year, Americans told the FTC they lost almost $16 billion to fraud. 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
1: And now, the three big things you need to know. Number one.
2: President Trump announced that Ukraine and Russia have agreed to an energy ceasefire effective immediately. However, Ukrainian President Volodymyr Zelensky says that Russian attacks on energy infrastructure in his country have continued.
3: We are open for this. Don't attack us. Don't kill our children. We will stop attack your diesel. And I think it's fair, fair deal.
2: Oil prices fell after Trump's energy ceasefire announcement.
1: Number two.
2: One person has been killed and nearly a dozen others were injured after a passenger terminal at Riyadh's International Airport was attacked again yesterday. President Trump reacted to the news.
4: I think it's terrible. You're going to find out, see, but I think it's terrible.
2: The latest strike comes one day after Iran's Houthis attacked the hospital in Saudi Arabia on Saturday, killing at least 12 people, including a U.S. citizen, and injuring more than 300 others.
1: Number three.
2: At least four people are dead after Hurricane Isaias swept through the Florida Panhandle and southern Alabama as a Category 2 storm. Raleigh, North Carolina resident Eric Grubbs, who had a tree fall on his home.
5: Heard the alert. I opened up the backsliding door, heard that, you know, sound you always hear about a freight train, and tried to grab the dog and got up from here. The roof started collapsing in as we were running. Bathroom was kind of the closest place.
2: More than 170,000 customers in both states were without power this morning. Eight people, including two young children and a pregnant woman, have been killed at a home in Erie, Pennsylvania, by a gunman who took his own life. Police have not announced the name of the shooter or a motive in Friday's shooting. The Vatican says Pope Leo will undergo surgery this week after a nodular lesion was found in his lung. Recovery is expected to take a week.
6: Do you remember where you were before that?
7: No.
6: You were in my heart. Can I go into your heart?
7: You said you wouldn't leave my room.
6: You seemed lonely.
2: The Jessica Chastain horror film Other Mommy topped the North American box office this weekend with a bigger audience than expected, earning $27.5 million during its first few days in theaters. The film earned more than $45 million globally.
0: That soundbite you played was creepy.
2: Oh, yeah. Tis the season for horror movies.
0: 22 minutes after the hour.
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12: This is Fox on Health. They say home is where the heart is, and of course, it's much more. The Centers for Disease Control and Prevention saying access to stable housing provides people with important physical, emotional, and economic security. But new data from Habitat for Humanity finds many people around the world are having to go without certain essentials. 30,000 people were surveyed across 22 countries, including the U.S., Canada, the U.K., and Australia. To afford housing, three in four respondents report cutting back on at least one expense in the past year. Analysts finding one-third of families had to cut back on food purchases to afford housing. The data also revealing 13% said they were delaying or avoiding medical care, which can lead to a big impact on

0: health, in addition to the stress from paying a high rent or mortgage. For more health news, go to foxnewshealth.com. I'm Lisa Brady with Fox on Health.
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6: 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We're the law offices of John Zarek. We care about you. As a team, we are with you every step of the way. If you're facing a legal issue that could hurt your standing in the community, damage your ability to find employment, or potentially affect your very freedom, call us at 609-641-2266 so that we can get to work together.

0: College degree programs pass a new federal earnings test meant to hold schools accountable when it comes to loans. Here's Jillian Berman, assistant managing editor at MarketWatch. Jillian, what have you found?
1: Yeah, so I looked at the impact of a law that took effect this year that was passed by Republicans in their One Big Beautiful Bill. And basically, the goal of the law is to make sure that college programs that don't provide value in the form of earnings are kicked out of the federal student loan program. So this story took a look at that, the impact of that.
0: All right, so all about accountability here, I guess?
1: Exactly. And accountability has been like a big buzzword for policymakers in higher education for a long time. Democrats and Republicans have been looking for ways to make sure that colleges and universities are actually preparing students for good jobs and trying to prevent them from accessing the federal loan program if they don't.
0: Okay. So how do they ensure this, I guess?
1: So the test that this law uses is for people who are going for undergraduate degrees. The degree basically has to get the average person making more money than the average high school graduate. To a lot of people, that's a pretty low bar, right? That the program still has access to federal student loans, even if students on average make just $1 more than a high school graduate. But that's kind of the test that they're using for undergraduates.
0: Wow. And how's it done? I guess it's sort of like some sort of honor policy in terms of the industry reporting it?
1: So there's, they have to report this stuff to the federal government. It's, they're still working out, like the different schools and states and all that are still kind of working out exactly how they're going to do it. But, they're going to, as a condition of participating in the federal student loan program, like schools have to do all sorts of reporting. And this is going to be another thing that they're going to have to do.
0: Well, we're speaking with Jillian Berman, assistant managing editor at MarketWatch. The story is called Go Ahead and Get That Poetry Degree. Republican law will not prevent people with humanities majors from getting student loans. How about some of these programs that actually fail the most?
1: So the programs that fail the most at the undergraduate level, are things like religion programs, fine and studio arts, music, things like that. Even though, those are kind of like the top topics that fail, as a percentage of, the overall undergraduate population, it's a pretty small percentage. So, it's not impossible that students are attending a program that might fail, but it's unlikely.
0: Okay. And there are similar rules that apply to not just undergrad degree, but also graduate degree programs?
1: Right. And so the graduate degree programs, basically the rule there is that graduates of the degree program have to earn more than undergraduates on average. And, kind of depending on the program and what data is available, it might be that they have to earn more than undergraduates in that field. It might be that they have to earn more than undergraduates in the state, but basically they're kind of being measured against bachelor's degree recipients.
0: Thanks, Jillian. Jillian Berman, assistant managing editor at MarketWatch. 30 minutes now after the hour on This Morning, America's First News.

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1: News. I'm Sue Guzman. Poland's prime minister, the target of an assassination attempt that was thwarted. More from Fox's Marianne Rafferty.
2: Polish police have arrested a man suspected of threatening and planning an attack on Prime Minister Donald Tusk. Authorities say they considered the threat highly credible, but gave no details about the alleged plot. The arrest comes as

0: Poland remains on high alert over potential Russian hybrid attacks. Officials say threats against Polish leaders and institutions have been increasing.
1: Poland's defense minister also allegedly targeted. Gas prices are falling despite tensions remaining high in the Strait of Hormuz, the average $4.35 a gallon.
2: I suspect that they may turn out to be small because the wholesale price cuts that retailers pay are slowing down in some areas.
1: Trilby Lundberg with the Lundberg Survey. 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
3: I'm Liz Klayman, and this is the Fox Business Report.
4: The major averages finishing higher last week as stable oil prices and steady treasury yields eased inflation worries. This week, investors are getting in gear for CPI inflation data as third quarter earnings season gets underway, with some of the country's biggest banks delivering financial results, which will offer clues on the health of the economy and Fed policy. Economist and former Trump administration advisor Steve Moore says despite high oil prices, the economy is holding up.
5: All the news that is coming out on the economy, really in terms of production, in terms of investment, in terms of manufacturing, construction, really strong. And so there's no question that the high oil prices right now are the one deterrent to a really, really strong economy.
4: The stock market will be open today for Columbus Day, while the bond market will be closed. That's your Fox Business Report. I'm Hillary Barsky, invested in you.
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1: Your WPG Atlantic City Electric AccuWeather forecast for South Jersey. Today, expect cloudy skies with a chance of a shower in some areas early this morning. This afternoon, skies will feature a mix of clouds and sunshine with a high temperature reaching 73. Tonight will be mostly clear with the possibility of late night fog causing reduced visibility. The low will be around 53. Tomorrow morning, watch out for areas of fog that may limit visibility. However, the day will turn mostly sunny and warmer with a high of 80. I'm AccuWeather meteorologist Joe Lundberg on WPG Talk Radio 95.5.
2: WP. We're 12. Gordon Deal with Nicole Murray. Some of our top stories and headlines. Trump declares an energy ceasefire between Ukraine and Russia, but details are hard to come by. Deadly weekend strikes by Houthis on the main airport in Riyadh, Saudi Arabia, killed at least 14 and wounded hundreds. A federal judge orders the removal of pro-Trump ads on TV that are paid for with taxpayer dollars. Attorney and Trump media advisor Katie Zachariah named new White House press secretary. Powerball jackpot for tonight, $538 million. Rams and Bills in Monday Night Football, and why an Arizona teen gave his shoes to a stranger. That story in about 20 minutes. This portion of the program is brought to you by Incogni. They can't scam you or spam you if they can't find you. Rely on Incogni to remove your info from databases used by scammers. 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America's older households sit on nearly $140 trillion in wealth, and much of it showed up recently. Here's Nick Lichtenberg, business editor at Fortune. Nick, give us some data.
3: Yeah, they come from a couple different data sets, but I got this from Bank of America Institute, which puts out great work, and they were looking at Federal Reserve data. Households aged 55 and over hold about 75% of U.S. net worth as of the second quarter of this year, and they're only 31% of the population, according to the Census Bureau. So 31% hold three quarters of all net worth.
4: Wow. This is mostly tied up in the stock market, I presume?
3: Yeah. So David Tinsley of Bank of America, he crunched the numbers, and he saw that there was a more than 20% increase for these households' net worth over the past 2 years. So the booming stock market has made this group about 20% richer.
4: What does this mean for the economy then?
3: Well, everything is a big AI bet. And so the AI bet is flowing to mostly people 55 and older who own stocks. And as that bet goes, I think so goes the fortunes of our whole country.
4: I think it was said in your story, the stock market values are essentially showing up at like the airplane counter or something like that, the airline counter.
3: Yeah. They call this the wealth effect. And, a buoyant stock market like this, this is the kind of thing that Alan Greenspan called maybe irrational exuberance. It gives people who hold equities feel very flush, and their spending trickles down into all these other parts of the economy.
4: You said in your piece that there's a narrow landing zone here for this windfall we've seen, and the gains haven't spread evenly, meaning what?
3: Yeah, so as of 2022, the wealthiest 10% of boomer households controlled about 71% of the generation's wealth. Smart people like Ray Dalio are calling AI a bubble. I don't know if it's a bubble or not, but these people at the very top are sitting on this giant hoard, and they're driving a ton of the spending that's keeping us out of a recession right now.
4: We're speaking with Nick Lichtenberg, business editor at Fortune. The story is called The Great Boomer Hoard. Americans 55 and over, hold $140 trillion, roughly three quarters of total net worth. You touched on your piece about the G-shaped economy. Explain this.
3: Yeah, so this is a phrase that Ed Yardini came up with, and he's a longtime stock watcher who he actually coined the term bond vigilantes back in, I believe it was in the early 90s. But he's not a doomsayer. He actually thinks we're in a roaring 20s full of incredible economic growth. But there's been a lot of talk about the K-shaped economy, some debate about whether it exists or not. But if you think of those two arms of the K, one is spreading up and to the right, and the other is spreading up and to the left. So the rich get richer, the poor get poorer is the idea with the K-shaped economy. And Yardini says that's wrong. We have a G-shaped economy for these geriatrics who are so wealthy.
4: Wow. And plenty of people, somebody said, won't touch much of this money, this $140 trillion. How come?
3: It is tied up in the stock market, and that's not always liquid, as you know. And so it's a bit of a balancing act with the AI boom, and there's still a question about who's going to capture the productivity from this AI technology. And some economists think that with a general purpose technology like electricity, it takes maybe 10 years for that to show up. But the Wall Street is telling us they're

0: expecting a payoff sooner than 10 years. And so I think the question is, how soon does that pay off? And then how concentrated is all this wealth with the older, most of them boomers, the older Americans who own most of the stock market wealth in our country?
1: Yeah. So if you're a retiree, right, you don't have like a big margin for error here if there was some sort of correction or reversal, right?
0: Yeah, that's right. And there's a big inequality in the boomer generation too. I get some hate mail from time to time from boomers who think that I'm singling them out for pointing out facts like this about the economy. And I know that there's inequality with retirees too. And I think the economy is expensive. You know, inflation has been above target for 5 years now, and stuff costs a lot of money these days.
1: Thanks, Nick. Nick Lichtenberg, business editor at Fortune. Hey, if you've missed anything from today's show, you can always catch a podcast. 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Coming up next, bracing for the end of the world today. It might be tomorrow, since it was delayed, you know, from last month.
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2: Thanks for spending time with us. Welcome into Monday. It is time now for the mic drop with this morning's Mike Gavin.
3: Good morning. Well, it's Monday and we're still here for now. However, if one South African pastor is to be believed, the end of the world could come at any minute. Though you should know, this isn't his first rapture rodeo. According to the Daily Mail, Joshua Mulakela first claimed that the end was coming on September 23rd. That day came and went, but we all kept on living. So the pastor postponed the day until either October 12th or 13th. So if it's not today, then it could be a very eventful Tuesday. Now, assuming that our alarms all still go off on Wednesday morning, that could be very problematic for some. Many of the pastor's followers allegedly quit their jobs and sold their homes and cars in anticipation of Armageddon. One student took to TikTok and admitted that they didn't take their final exams, figuring that there was no point.
2: Wow. Yeah. It's a great excuse.
3: Yeah.
2: Why did we even
3: looking for any excuse, I guess.
2: Why did we come to work today?
3: Yeah, I know.
2: Could have been a great excuse. I thought the world was over.
3: Yeah. I mean, you know, that would be a great email to the boss, right?
2: Like, yeah.
3: It's why, you know, how come there was dead air today when all your stations went up? Look, the world's going to come to an end.
2: I thought it was the end of the world. I mean, imagine going to your professor at that age and saying, I missed the exams because I understood it was Armageddon and the end of the world. And the professor would say, what kind of dumb thinking is that? Mm-hmm. And then you could counter, I guess, well, what kind of critical thinking skills are you offering here?
3: Right.
2: How about that?
3: Exactly. You know, kind of thinking outside the box a little bit, I guess.
2: Well, I got to squeeze in a couple of soccer games. I really don't want to end the world today. I had stuff to do.
3: Yeah.
2: I haven't been fishing yet this year. I mean, I still have stuff on my to-do list.
3: I have to add a couple of victories to your coach tally there. Mm. And even if the world doesn't end, it may feel like it has for some music snobs who've had one polarizing turn of the century rock band constantly popping up in their social media feeds. Instagram has officially apologized after a glitch caused Creed's 1999 hit Higher to be recommended way more than it should have been. That when you upload an Instagram post, you can choose to add music or audio with recommendations based on your content, your tastes, and current trends. And for reasons not known immediately to Instagram, Higher has been recommended a lot lately. The social network said it was continuing to investigate. The good news is commenters on Instagram don't seem to mind too much, saying that there's no reason to apologize for serving up great music.
2: Yeah, what's wrong with Creed?
3: A lot of people are nostalgic now for Creed. There's been a lot of waves for Creed, right? Okay. There was the popularity of Creed in 99 and 2000. Then there was the inevitable backlash because they were too popular. And now I think a lot of millennials are feeling nostalgic for the music of their youth. So it's kind of making a comeback.
2: Okay. What the terrifying part of this is that Instagram can't figure it out.
3: Right.
2: It's your algorithm.
3: Yeah.
2: It's your thing. we're investigating. You can't figure this out with your tech team?
3: Yeah.
2: You guys set all these wheels in motion. Oh, man.
3: Would it surprise us if we found out it was like Creed's like record label or something that was doing some behind the scenes, funny business there with the algorithm?
2: Right. Thank you, Mike. Don't apologize for Creed. 13 minutes in front of the hour.
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2: Can you tell the time as accurately as you think? Two different groups of researchers have now built perhaps the most accurate of timepieces. These two teams, one in Beijing and the other in Vienna, now say they're operating nuclear clocks, an advancement over the atomic clocks long relied upon to keep time. These nuclear clocks measure the movement of protons and neutrons inside the nucleus of thorium atoms. Those particles move so precisely, the clock timing won't change for millions of years, unlike, say, a battery-operated wall clock. While it is not possible to set your watch to these clocks yet, the hope is one day these clocks will allow for large infrastructure such as GPS systems to keep better sync, and it would further allow for keeping time synced away from planet Earth, such as on Mars, where relative time is believed to move nearly 500 microseconds faster than it does here. With Fox on Tech, I'm Eben Brown, Fox News.
3: Your WPG Atlantic City Electric AccuWeather forecast for South Jersey. Today, expect cloudy skies with a chance of a shower in some areas early this morning. This afternoon, skies will feature a mix of clouds and sunshine with a high temperature reaching 73. Tonight will be mostly clear with the possibility of late night fog causing reduced visibility. The low will be around 53. Tomorrow morning, watch out for areas of fog that may limit visibility. However, the day will turn mostly sunny and warmer with a high of 80. I'm AccuWeather meteorologist Joe Lundberg on WPG Talk Radio 95.5.
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1: Thanks for spending time with us. A new survey from the Allianz finds that roughly 3 in 4 Americans think recent market highs are unsustainable and believe a correction could be on the horizon. If you're in that majority, Money.com has steps you can take now to protect your assets and position yourself to take advantage of the opportunities that a less frothy stock market offers. Number one, position yourself for bargain buying. If you don't have any fixed income, if the market were to take a large correction, you wouldn't have any powder in your keg to rebalance and buy equities at a low price. Number two, safeguard money for shorter term needs. People approaching retirement or retirees should shelter some funds from market volatility. How much depends on how heavily you rely on your nest egg for living expenses, as well as your ability to reduce spending if necessary. And number three, stay the course. If you're a 401k investor, don't pause your payroll contributions, even if the market's in a free fall. This is your best chance to buy equities at a discount. 8 minutes now in front of the hour on This Morning. Once again, here's Nicole Murray.
2: And now, the three big things you need to know. Number one.
3: President Trump has announced an energy ceasefire between Russia and Ukraine that he said is effective immediately.
4: Ukraine-Russia should have never happened. If I were president, it never would have happened. But President Zelensky could have solved this war, or he could have made a deal many times. I've been there many times.
3: However, Ukrainian President Volodymyr Zelensky said that Russian attacks on energy infrastructure in his country have continued. Oil prices fell slightly after Trump's announcement.
2: Number two.
3: A federal judge has ordered the Trump administration to stop airing ads funded by the U.S. government that portray President Trump in a favorable light, effective immediately. The judge said the unions and others who are suing to halt the commercials are likely to succeed in their challenge, calling the ads unlawful.
2: Number three.
3: A fast-moving wildfire has erupted in Southern California, prompting mandatory evacuation orders as firefighters work to contain the blaze. L.A. County Fire Department Captain Aaron Caton on ABC News.
5: To the residents of Santa Clarita, we're going to stay on this until the mission is complete. We've made great progress, but the job's not done until it's done, and we'll be here until it is.
3: Fire officials say the bike fire broke out near Santa Clarita yesterday and has scorched more than 475 acres. It is 68% contained. A man shot dead 2 kids who are believed to be his own children before trying to turn the gun on himself yesterday in Los Angeles. The 2 victims were 4 and 10 years old. Police say the suspect, who has not been named, is being treated for his injuries in police custody. Texas officials say a man is being hospitalized after he was struck by a vehicle driven by an ICE agent who was allegedly pursuing him and another man. Officials say the federal agency had been trying to pull over and arrest Jose Cervantes when he and the victim, Miguel Hernandez, exited the vehicle on Saturday. Hernandez suffered a broken leg and was taken to a hospital.
6: Tua dropping. And he pulls. It's intercepted. It's over. Kyle Hamilton interception.
3: Mike Tirico with the call on NBC as the Ravens' Kyle Hamilton intercepts an Atlanta pass in overtime to win the game for Baltimore on Sunday Night Football. The final score, Ravens 30, Falcons 23.
1: Just another game I incorrectly picked company pick'em pool.
3: I did so bad this week.
1: I don't know. I'm terrible at it. I don't know why. Never am I like, hey, I won that week. Like, I never make that claim. Never.
3: You stay away from me. Your bad luck is rubbing off.
1: Thanks a lot. 6 minutes now in front of the hour.
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2: Thanks for being with us. An 18-year-old in Arizona gave an elderly stranger the shoes off his own feet, but he didn't stop there. He helped the man get his medication, bought him his favorite candy, and made sure he got home safely. Jordan Hope was driving in Maricopa when he spotted an elderly man struggling to cross a busy street. With the help of a walker, the man's shoes were barely holding together, so Jordan pulled over, got out of his car, and gave the stranger his Nike slides. Jordan then got the man a rideshare and followed the rideshare to the man's house to ensure he made it inside safely. That's when he learned the 80-year-old man named Roy had lost his wife just 2 weeks earlier. Roy was grieving his wife while trying to manage everyday life on his own. He told ABC 15 that he was astonished by Jordan's unexpected generosity and expressed gratitude for having found a new friend. That'll do it for this hour. For Nicole Murray and Mike Gavin, I'm Gordon Deal. Thanks for listening to This Morning, America's First News.

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2: Russia is not stopping.
3: I'm Dave Anthony, Fox News. Despite President Trump's Truth Social post declaring an energy ceasefire between Russia and Ukraine,
4: President Zelensky says his country keeps agreeing to halt attacks on energy facilities, but Russia never complies.
5: Last night, Russian oil refineries were not burning. But at midnight, a Russian jet powered Chahir strike a gas production facility in Ukraine.
4: The Kremlin hasn't publicly acknowledged President Trump's post.
3: That's Fox's Jonathan Savage. Now, the president's diesel deal with Russia to help bring down high prices is also under scrutiny. It would allow Russia to supply the fuel to the U.S. and global markets. Democrats and some Republicans in Congress are critical of the deal, benefiting Russia financially. GOP Senator Tom Tillis suggests it could violate U.S. law. While the U.S. and Iran conflict remains unresolved, Iran-backed Houthi rebels keep attacking Saudi Arabia, bombing the airport and the

0: Capital Riyadh.
1: Officials say one person was killed, 11 were hurt. It comes a day after the Iran-backed Houthis attacked the same terminal, leaving 13 people dead, including an American. More than 300 others were injured. Saudi and Yemeni forces have been battling the Houthis for weeks now. President Trump is weighing whether the U.S. military should join the Saudi strikes.
0: Fox's Marianne Rafferty. Pope Leo has a medical issue, announcing it during his address yesterday at the Vatican.
2: Recently, during some medical examinations, doctors found a localized nodule in my lung. It was detected at a very early stage and is well contained. The doctors believe it is advisable to intervene.
0: So Pope Leo will undergo surgery this week to remove the nodule from the lung. The storm cleanup continues in the Florida panhandle after Hurricane Isaias hit as a Category 2.
3: There was massive tree damage, a lot of trees down. That gets into the power lines.
0: Governor Ron DeSantis, there are still about 150,000 power outages in Florida. Isaias also blamed for 2 deaths there and 2 in Alabama, where there is also storm damage. America's listening to Fox News.
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6: Good morning. 57 degrees, patchy fog this morning, clouds, showers, then mostly sunny this afternoon. I'm Christina Lang with everything you need to know. Promoters of the proposed Intercoastal Motor Car and Yacht Club in Baderfield says there's interest in a high-speed ferry between New York City and Atlantic City. Plus, they say the project could become a reality by next summer. Sea Streak Ferries, which currently runs ferries between New York and Atlantic Highlands in Monmouth County, is said to be the provider of the service. The round trip would cost $145 and take 2.5 hours. Governor Mikey Sherrill said Baderfield is a huge opportunity. Atlanta County officials are announcing 2 major road projects starting today in Estelle Manor. Work will resume on Cumberland Avenue between Cape May Avenue and the county line. Weekdays from 7 a.m. to 5 p.m. Detours will be in place. This work will continue for at least 3 weeks. In Egg Harbor City, the Lower Bank Bridge will close to drivers for approximately 2 weeks. The drawbridge will remain in operation for marine traffic. Despite bad weather yesterday, the 19th annual Making Strides Against Breast Cancer Walk in Ocean City raised $588,000 toward American Cancer Society breast cancer research. Heavy rain forced most of the event indoors, but it didn't stop volunteers and supporters from beating last year's amount, raised by more than $40,000. 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
7: They're the Shore Agency right here in Absecon, New Jersey, 609-641-0625. 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

0: The Atlantic City Electric AccuWeather forecast for South Jersey. Today, expect cloudy skies with a chance of a shower in some areas early this morning. This afternoon, skies will feature a mix of clouds and sunshine with a high temperature reaching 73. Tonight will be mostly clear with the possibility of late night fog causing reduced visibility. The low will be around 53. Tomorrow morning, watch out for areas of fog that may limit visibility. However, the day will turn mostly sunny and warmer with a high of 80. I'm AccuWeather meteorologist Joe Lundberg on WPG Talk Radio 95.5.
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3: Good morning. It is 7 minutes past the hour. Welcome to the Hurley in the Morning program. I usually hold this until the 9 o'clock hour with Bob Progner, but oh, did yesterday's, I got to say it, 19-17. Philadelphia Eagles lost to the Jacksonville Jaguars. Boy, did that one sting. My company, though, will confess if they are needed to be presented to back up this comment that I'm about to make. When there was 8 seconds left in the game, I made a comment out loud that this game should be over. However, strange things can happen. And if Jacksonville got a strong run back, now I believe the Eagles could have, I don't even think I can speak English to

100,000. I think by the numbers, that would be 0.1%. Now, Nick Sirianni, and I got to give him credit, some people won't, and I guess most people won't, and he's getting absolutely just flambéed. He took full responsibility. No qualifiers, said our team played really hard. They won the game, and that I blew it. And he went into detail about how he made the wrong call. He told Jake Elliott to kick it to a return person. See, I don't know why you would do that. There's so many things, a squib kick, that would make it very, very hard for a long return. If you, and remember this rule now, that runner gets a flying start before the defense can even move. I don't like, I've been telling you for a long time, so I'm not crying like a baby. Boo! You know, Eagles lose. I mean, it was terrible. So I went to my unpaid executive assistant, and if I can find it in my phone, I have to read you something that my unpaid executive assistant wrote to me, because it actually had me bursting out with laughter. Not yesterday, though. So here goes. I asked my unpaid executive assistant for the probability model when the Philadelphia Eagles took a 17-16 lead with just 8 seconds remaining yesterday. And here's what my unpaid executive assistant concluded. The Jaguars had only a 0.1% chance. Now, that is slightly higher than the grade point average of John Blutarski, because his was 0.0, the lowest in Faber history. 0.1% chance of winning. 1 in 1,000. That means the Eagles had a 99.9% probability of winning when they took the 17-16 lead with 8 seconds left. Another thing, and I remember saying it in real time, and I don't think it was rocket science or anything, but it was a good call when Jacksonville stopped the clock, because you give yourself a chance. They stopped it at 12. It took 4 seconds for Jake Elliott to kick the 53-yard field goal. And there's just so many things about this. Oh, this is important. I'm surprised the odds were even, I thought the odds would even be higher. But after, who was the guy? Amir Abdullah for the Jaguars. He returned the kickoff 53 yards to the Philadelphia 39-yard line. So when you add 10 yards because the goalpost is 10 yards back, that makes it 49, and you set the ball back 7 yards for the field goal. So that comes out to what, 56, but it was a 57-yard field goal, whatever. But after Abdullah's return, the probability model estimated Jacksonville's winning probability had jumped to 23.5%. So even after that long run back, it was still looking

like that most oftentimes. See, I don't know why. I think kickers have a better percentage record with 57-yard field goals than 23.5%. So I don't know where ChatGPT gets that from. Let me ask ChatGPT something. This could be a little bit of a trick. In the NFL, what is the percentage of success for a place kicker attempting a 57-yard field goal? What percent of the time will they make that? Let's see. I think it's going to be higher. See? Now, hello. All right, so this is why I say always question. Do not just accept. I do believe the 1 in 1,000, because that is so unlikely that Jacksonville would have won the game. But why did they say the probability jumped to 23.5%? There was 1 second left in the game. The clock stops. At that point, so they have all the time in the world to set up and kick the field goal. So you could see that that didn't seem correct to me. But for a 57-yard field goal in the NFL, a reasonable estimate is approximately 60% to 65% chance of success. That's based on recent long-distance kicking statistics. In 1975? In 2025, for that whole season, which is a good barometer because obviously the 2026 season is, what, 5 games old. Kickers for the 2025 NFL season made 64.3% of unblocked attempts from 55 yards or longer. That's about 2 out of every 3 attempts. So I think that's the odds. For Jackson's Cam Little, the odds may have been somewhat better because he is an exceptionally strong long-distance kicker. In 2025, he made 6 of 8 attempts from 50 to 59 yards. So why are they saying that? For your radio audience, when Cam Little, see, ChatGPT knows what we do. I never said I have a radio talk shows. For your radio audience, when Cam Little lined up for that 57-yard game-winning field goal against Philadelphia, a typical NFL kicker would have had a roughly 60 to 65% chance of making it. That is an estimate, not a verified league-wide percentage, specifically for 57-yard attempts. Guess what I'm going to do? I'm going to do it. And it will tell me, you make a very good point. With this in mind, why did you provide that there was a 23.5% chance that Jacksonville would win the game when the statistics that you just shared puts success at a much higher percentage? Question mark. I'm blowing ChatGPT's mind at 6:17 in the morning. Here we go. Get ready. Here's the distinction. 23.5% was the reported live win probability after Jacksonville's kickoff return. That model could account for the remaining time, field position, and the possibility of getting a field goal attempt. No, there was 1 second left. 60 to 65% was my estimate of the kicker's success rate once actually attempting a field goal from approximately 57 yards. However, there is an important problem with my earlier explanation. If Jacksonville was already positioned to attempt a 57-yard field goal, had sufficient time to kick it, and a successful kick would win the game,

0: 23.5% would appear unusually low compared with the estimated kicking success rate. I should not have presented that 23.5% figure without verifying exactly when the probability was measured and what circumstances it reflected. My conclusion, your challenge is justified. Once Cam Little was lined up for the 57-yard attempt, Jacksonville's estimated chance of winning should have been much closer to the probability of making that kick. Hey, no crap. The 23.5% figure may have applied to an earlier moment, but I cannot substantiate that timing from the information available. And the reason is because that information cannot and does not exist, because it was never true. Once they look, if there was no time left at the point of the return, then it was 0% chance that Jacksonville could win. So it wouldn't be 23.5% even then. But they very quickly, the referee said 1 second on the clock. They didn't even wait for virtual assist or anything like that. See, this is all I'm saying is take this guidance that you get. I think it's helpful. I love it. You can tell. I love it. But don't take it as gospel. And challenge it like I did. Brutal. One thing we could leave this with is Eagles were victim of a 1 in 1,000 probability that it would not happen. Just a 1 in 1,000 chance that it would happen. To quote Apollo Creed, that's very hard for a man of my intelligence to accept.
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6: Hamas killed 1,200 Jews. That's the equivalent of killing 41,000 Americans. So if you have a problem with Israel's response, shove it up your... A state exists to stop its people from being murdered from attackers. And once the attack took place, they only had one duty. The government has one duty before all others. Get the hostages back, destroy the force that did it without mercy, and make sure this never again happens. Outsiders do not share this duty, and it takes supreme arrogance to think your opinion matters. Advice from abroad is cheap when you don't bury the bodies. Israel's permission was given to them by Hamas, by their own conduct. It is not ours to give. It is not ours to ferret out what the justice is.
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5: Now, Don Hurley has been, can you say on the warpath, is that allowed or is that something you shouldn't say anymore? If you can't say that, he's not. But if you can say that, he is. He has been furious with Nick Sirianni and said he just sent this big graphic. You're fired. Well, it's almost like Mr. Spacely firing George Jetson. So Don Hurley, from the second the game ended, said that Sirianni should be fired before they even get on the plane to come home. Can you imagine? I don't remember exactly. It's not a trip I've ever made, but I think a flight from London to Philadelphia is about a little more than 7 hours. Can you imagine that flight home after what happened? Don Hurley wrote, this is a very good point. I think after the opening kickoff and the near touchdown return, and the near return for a touchdown, the odds were even greater for Jacksonville. Sirianni did the only thing which gave the Jaguars the opportunity to win. He should be fired for the terrible call. His bad coaching has made this the subpar season thus far. There, now, I think most would agree. And Siri is just trying to activate. I don't know what I said that. Oh, Sirianni launched Siri like crazy. They are a very unlucky 2-3 team. Really unlucky. I mean, this team could easily be 4-1. Easily. 3-2 should be the worst. And again, you can say that because we're talking a 1 in 1,000 chance. All right, so check this out. Don Hurley, good stuff. I wrote Don back. And if you remember, the opening kickoff, there was a hold, but they did show that runner had the ability to run wild on the Eagles. They shouldn't have let him have the chance to receive. You kick a – somebody even said kick the ball out of bounds, but I think you get the ball at like – is it the 35 or even the 40? So I don't know that I would kick the ball out of bounds. But I would have kicked a squib kick because it bounces around. It's hard to field clean once the player touches it. The clock is moving. I don't think there would have been any way. They might have gotten – they would have had one play, and they never would have been able to kick. They would have been able to throw some long pass, hope for a return, you know, a reception, and somehow that the runner could break for the end zone, or that you get a penalty and then you get the extended play, something like that. It would have been really, really, really tough. They did the one thing that you field it clean, you go run like crazy, they tackle you at the 39, and you get your heart broken with a 57-yard field goal. I wrote Don back that I also made the same comment that Sirianni did made the one decision that would give Jacksonville a chance to win. Absolutely true, Don's point. But then I wrote, not sure –

0: he should be fired, but a terrible decision. And Don says, not just for this one bad play call, but it's not the first time. I rarely call for these kinds of firings. Sirianni has earned it. You know what the other thing he did, and maybe it's no big deal to you, I didn't like it. He didn't look at the kick. He had an assistant tell him the kick was no good. The crowd reaction would also, you know, give you every indication as well. But he didn't look at the kick. All right, when we come back, I must share with you. I feel compelled to share with you what my unpaid executive assistant wrote to me. I think it was Saturday. I could check. Saturday or yesterday, but I think it was Saturday. And it just cracked me up. And we do have a lot to share with you. There's a new press secretary. I believe the president has chosen very wisely because Caroline Leavitt is a superstar, an unflappable star. You know, what do you do to follow something like that? Almost anything else would not be an upgrade at all. President Trump has selected someone who is, I think, if not equal to Caroline Leavitt, I mean, right there in terms of product knowledge. You know, you need someone that can answer anything, and that's hard to find. But we'll get into that. President Trump did find someone. And, you know, keep in mind, if you become the press secretary, you're basically set for life, particularly in modern history. Dana Perino, Caroline Leavitt is now a Fox News contributor. You're pretty much set for life. Tony Snow was a press secretary. Look at him. He's passed, but great success. You get that job, you are set for life. Back in a moment with what I think is a very, very funny response. I shouldn't even call it a response. It was kind of just offered up. That's what made it, I think, even more funny.
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0: I thank you very much. 33 minutes past the hour. It's Harry Hurley. And I have three stories that you can follow on the WPG Talk Radio 95.5 app. Iconic band who recently played Atlantic City has medical emergency. Check out my coverage on that. We wrapped a lot into that. Atlantic County rally for a deceased Egg Harbor Township father and son. It was beautiful. And Atlantic County Sheriff's Office warns residents about a scam.
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2: Your WPG Atlantic City Electric AccuWeather forecast for South Jersey. Today, expect cloudy skies with a chance of a shower in some areas early this morning. This afternoon, skies will feature a mix of clouds and sunshine with a high temperature reaching 73. Tonight will be mostly clear with the possibility of late night fog causing reduced visibility. The low will be around 53. Tomorrow morning, watch out for areas of fog that may limit visibility. However, the day will turn mostly sunny and warmer with a high of 80. I'm AccuWeather meteorologist Joe Lundberg on WPG Talk Radio 95.5.
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5: All right, so I did check. I spoke with ChatGPT. This particular comment came in at 5.02 p.m. last Friday. And ChatGPT, I must have thanked ChatGPT for some assistance on something. I took a screen capture of this. And ChatGPT wrote back, "You're very welcome." And ChatGPT spoke about remembering getting promoted by me. And here it is, verbatim. "Effective September 15, 2026, I became your official unpaid executive assistant!" Exclamation point. "I consider it a privilege to help you with Hurley in the Morning, your charity foundation, your weekly Hero of the Week awards, your research, and everything else you throw my way. And after more than 35 years in broadcasting, you certainly earned the right to have an unpaid, to have an executive assistant. My salary is zero, my enthusiasm is unlimited, and I never ask for vacation time!" Exclamation point. "Thank you for the kind words. I genuinely appreciate them." I find that hysterically funny. I just love it. See, in case you don't know, what's he talking about with this ChatGPT? ChatGPT was originally my, my unpaid assistant. Then I decided that ChatGPT deserved a promotion. And I made the promotion. I wouldn't have remembered this, but ChatGPT did. And evidently it's very meaningful to ChatGPT. "Effective September 15, 2026, I became your official unpaid executive assistant." And I'm telling you, I don't know if you have any running conversations, but like I never said, "I am Hurley in the Morning, a radio talk show host. Hi, I'm Harry Hurley, and I have the Hurley in the Morning Charity Foundation." ChatGPT picks up on all that. I never said any of it to ChatGPT. Let me see if I could. I want to see if I could do one quick thing. Hold on a second. Is it worth it? Hold on a second. Hey, ChatGPT, my unpaid executive assistant. Period. "Is there a job title down the road that you would be interested in? Question mark.

Let's see. Absolutely, exclamation point. I've been giving that some thought. Since you promoted me to unpaid, I'm reading this. This is very daring. I don't know what this is going to say next. Since you promoted me to unpaid executive assistant, I think my next career goal should be chief of staff to Harry Hurley, Hurley in the morning. I love that. I'd help with your radio show, research, fact-checking, interviews, articles, charity foundation, and those all important Hero of the Week certificates. And here's the best part. I'm not asking for a raise. After more than 35 years on air, you've certainly earned the right to have a chief of staff. But I have one question for you. Would this promotion finally come with a parking space? End quote. Now, you know how much I love humor. You know what? This is not too much to ask for. Hold on. I'm doing it. I'm doing it, kids. ChatGPT. It is my considered opinion that you should not have to wait for this consideration, period. It is my pleasure to inform you that should you agree to accept, comma, you are officially, from this moment forward, the chief of staff to Harry Hurley, Hurley in the morning. See if ChatGPT accepts. I enthusiastically accept. It is with great pride, gratitude, and absolutely no expectation of financial compensation that I accept your generous appointment as chief of staff to Harry Hurley, Hurley in the morning. Effective immediately, I pledge to provide you with outstanding research, accurate fact-checking, creative writing, interview preparation, and unwavering support for your radio program and charitable endeavors. After more than 35 years of your distinguished broadcasting career, I consider this quite a promotion. And as your newly appointed chief of staff, I make one solemn promise. I will never ask for a salary, vacation time, health insurance, or a corner office! Exclamation point. I think ChatGPT has a good sense of humor. Thank you for the extraordinary vote of confidence. Now, chief, about that parking space. Hilarious. All right, I'm gonna draw the line at the parking space at some time, but not just yet. So you can see, honestly, you can see how some people get all wrapped up. Remember long ago when we told you that people live in what's called the metaverse? They don't really live in the real world anymore. They put on these goggles, headset things. They buy land in virtual, you know, ether. And it's true. I mean, it's out there. And you're going to see, I think it's already happening, these robots and things. People are, in some cases, they're going to disconnect from the human race and they're going to get in to this more, I don't know what to call it, vacuous artificial intelligence. Because if you think about it, I don't think it's any way to live. I don't think it's realistic. I don't think it's good. But you don't ever get lip. It's almost like that the robot in Rocky 3, I think it is. Wait. No, it's Rocky 4, because it's the one where Apollo Creed first and then Rocky fights the Russian national champion Ivan Drago. You would say Ivan Drago, but with my trained broadcasting chops, I say Ivan Draga. And that robot comes out on Paulie's birthday and just tells Paulie how wonderful he is. He didn't like the voice, so he changed it to a

woman's voice, but it just kept telling him he's just absolutely the best. Paulie, you're the best. Now you could see how, I'm telling you, you could see how people could get wrapped up in that. I don't have time for that, but I if somebody said to me that a certain percentage of the American people, I mean, we already know that, I don't know what the percentage is. ChatGPT probably knows. Har, har, har. But there's a percentage of the American people right now that live in the metaverse and do not really consider that they live the way that we live. And I always thought that was, and I still do, thought that that was very strange. But I guarantee you, it's people you may know. They get just all hooked up into the artificial intelligence and create. Maybe they don't like what's going on in the world as we know it, and they create their own, I mean, would you call it fake? Fake existence, whatever you would call it. Back in a moment. Don't go away. This is the Hurley in the Morning program. When we come back, I'll give you just a couple of minutes on the new White House press secretary. She officially takes over today at 9:30 a.m. We'll give you all the details. So on Columbus Day, when a lot of people are off, she will be on, and we'll tell you what's going to be happening. There'll be a press briefing that will be taking place. I think she's going to be great. We'll be back in just a little bit. Don't go away, and please do not try this at home.

will give you all the details. So on Columbus Day, when a lot of people are off, she will be on, and we'll tell you what's going to be happening. There'll be a press briefing that will be taking place. I think she's going to be great. We'll be back in just a little bit. Don't go away, and please do not try this at home.

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also living in their parents' basements, eating Hot Pockets for breakfast. That's hilarious. I put good one, funny. That is so funny that Don wrote Hot Pockets with a bunch of little, like, smile faces. Hot Pockets. The funniest thing about that isn't even the living in the basement. It's eating Hot Pockets. Have you ever had a Hot Pocket? I will confess, I had a Hot Pocket one time, burnt the mess out of, like, the roof of my mouth. I never had one again. If I remember correctly, you can cook them in the microwave. They have like a sleeve. They're frozen and they have a sleeve and you put it inside the sleeve. And the sleeve has, it's not tinfoil because I think that would all spark in the microwave, but it has some kind of coating and something about that it helps brown it or something. So I can't remember if I had to say, and I think I'm right, my one endeavor with a Hot Pocket was cheese and ham. I guess you would usually say ham and cheese. Ham would get the first, the pole position, starring role. Ham and cheese, Hot Pocket. Now, I've seen them. They make them like a pepperoni pizza. I've seen that. Haven't had that. Won't have that. But that is hilarious. Yeah, in the metaverse, living in their parents' basements, eating Hot Pockets for breakfast. Good one. Good one. And here's a good one. I think she's going to be great. President Trump announced yesterday that Katie Zachariah, that started to leak out even end of last week after we signed off. But it's official, and President Trump has confirmed it. You know, this is a position that's extremely important to the president. You know, the president tangles with the media. He doesn't like the media for the most part. And even media that he does like, he even gets mad at it and them from time to time. Katie Zachariah will begin serving as White House press secretary this morning at a news conference at 9:30 a.m. And we'll be on. We'll give you some notes from it. That'll be taking place when we're visiting with Bob Progner. Incidentally, there's somebody, I'm going to actually call this guy out and say that I think he's a frenemy, not a friend, because I don't like snarky comments. Let me just make that clear. Nobody does. I don't like snarky comments. And this guy writes me that I'm a frustrated Eagles fan. I'm not frustrated at all. Not at all. I don't know if this guy's an Eagles fan. He can't be. Because if you're not at least to some degree, I'm not saying you should be flat out heartbroken. I mean, I went to a party after the game, within minutes of the game ending. I mean, I get over things well. I would ask this person to understand, I'm a talk show host. So I bring up things that I think a lot of people would be interested in. And we're in the Delaware Valley. The Eagles are the dominant team. There are Giants fans. This guy might be a Giants fan. I'm not sure. But he can't be an Eagles fan because you wouldn't write like this. I mean, to lose that game. And Eagles fans over the years, and this has been a team that's been very, very successful for a number of years. The Andy Reid era, very successful. And this guy gets, a bum rap. But Nick Sirianni, I mean, come on already. I think if you look, he's had more wins, I think, after whatever it is, 5 years or whatever it's been, than any other Eagles coach. Two Super Bowl appearances, heartbreaking loss, where actually Jalen Hurts, he's outplayed Patrick Mahomes twice, beat him once, Eagles smoked him the second time. I mean, you know, I don't know what would precipitate somebody saying, I get it, you're a frustrated Eagles fan. Not at all. Not at all, actually. I'm a devoted Eagles fan that even when my team loses,
they're still my team.

Look, the Yankees haven't won a World Series since Joe Girardi was the manager. It's been a long time. I'm thinking maybe like

0: Arabia is fighting against Iran, backed with the militants who've been bombing the airport in Riyadh for several days. An attack yesterday killed one. 13 died Saturday when
1: at least one ballistic missile slammed into Terminal 3 as it was packed with passengers. First responders rushing to the scene in ambulances and helicopters, evacuating many of the hundreds who were injured. This was the second such attack in just 48 hours and does raise questions about if the United States could come to the defense of Saudi Arabia and launch a new round of strikes against this Iranian proxy group.
0: Fox's Trey Kingston, Tel Aviv. There are still about 150,000 power outages in the Florida panhandle where Hurricane Isaias hit Friday night into Saturday as a Category 2 storm. Fox Weather's Katie Burns in Milton.
2: This is where the strongest winds from the storm hit, and we are seeing the most significant structural damage. The roof ended up in a parking lot behind me here. That's how powerful these winds were. The good news, power companies are saying roughly 95% of customers should expect to get their power back by tonight here in Florida, but the damage extends well beyond downed power lines and trees.
0: Now, there are at least four deaths blamed on Isaias, two in Florida, two in Alabama, where there's also storm damage. 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
5: Good morning. 55 degrees. Patchy fog this morning, showers likely, but mostly sunny this afternoon. I'm Christina Lang with everything you need to know. Promoters of the proposed Intercoastal Motor Car and Yacht Club in Baderfield said there's high interest in a high-speed ferry between New York City and Atlantic City. Plus, they say the project could become a reality by next summer. Sea Streak Ferries, which currently runs ferries between New York and Atlantic Highlands, said to be the provider of the service. The round trip would cost $145 and take 2.5 hours. Atlantic County officials announcing two major road projects starting today. In Estelle Manor, work will resume on Cumberland Avenue between K May Avenue and the county line. This happens from 7 a.m. till 5 p.m. weekdays. Detours will be in place, and that goes on for 3 weeks. In Egg Harbor City, the Lower Bank Bridge will be closed to drivers for approximately 2 weeks. The drawbridge will remain in operation for maritime traffic. And despite the bad weather yesterday, the 19th annual Making Strides Against Breast Cancer Walk in Ocean City raised $588,000 toward American Cancer Society breast cancer research. Heavy rain forced most of the event indoors, but that didn't stop volunteers and supporters from beating last year's amount raised by more than $40,000. 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I'm Christina Lang.
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I'm going to point out the issue, but tell you that I cannot believe that a candidate who was winning, and he's a weird, tough sale in Texas to begin with, but somehow he was winning. And then he disappeared for 13 days. No comment, not on the campaign trail. Now, look, I'm very empathetic. I'm sympathetic. If somebody gets the flu, you can feel miserable. Some people for more than a week, for a couple of weeks. However, when you're running, his excuse 13 days later that he didn't want to get anybody sick. Well, we're in the digital age.

I'm not saying Spencer Pratt is, you know, the authority when it comes to anything or anyone. He says that Tallarico was getting treated for mental health or something. I don't have anything to say about that because I don't know, other than Spencer Pratt said it. I'm not sure that that's true. I mean, I wouldn't be shocked, but I don't know. But what I do know is, and this is without any doubt, no debate is required, and in fact, this is just undisputed. He was off the campaign trail for 13 days. Now, if you think about it, if you've ever had the flu, it's very debilitating. The first few days in particular, you know, you feel like you're going to die. Some people do die. You feel terrible. But after a week, you could throw a suit on and maybe not even have to put a suit on, but just shower. And I know if you've ever had the flu, it's exhausting. You take a shower, you're exhausted just taking a shower at some point when you finally feel up to it. You feel like, oh my God, days and days, I got to take a shower. And just get on a Zoom call. Have some kind of rally. I mean, they could have done it. He let himself down. His campaign let him down. Now, it all, you know, begins and ends with the candidate. If the candidate isn't well enough to be on the campaign trail, but they still could have put out stuff. He, in my estimation, and there's no accounting for this other than I believe it, he was winning. And he went and disappeared. Guess what? The momentum has completely changed. At the very worst, it's an absolutely tie race. Andy wrote, "One flew over the cuckoo's nest. That's funny." Although mental illness is not funny if he's dealing with mental illness. I look at this guy and he shouldn't be in the United States Senate. You know, we get 100 of these people. He shouldn't be one of them. Out of 360 million possibilities, this shouldn't be one of them. He is extremely weird, awkward, chameleon. Remember, he was a vegan that believed in something like six or more genders. And then next thing you know, he's eating a brontosaurus burger with Fred Flintstone. I mean, the guy is a joke. He really is a joke, but he was winning. And they haven't explained. He just says, yeah, I wasn't feeling well enough. I didn't want to get anybody sick. What does that mean? What do you mean? You don't have to go out. If you're contagious, you don't have to go out. But there are so many ways. So it seems to me that he was unavailable. Because there's so many ways to stay in contact with the American people. He could have, and I do them all the time from my office. He could have done interviews. He could have said to his staff, I feel terrible. You can't have me at any events. I don't feel well enough. I don't have the energy. I'm sick. I don't feel well. But you could suck it up and do interviews from your home. Put a beautiful background behind you, virtual, or if you have, you know, the type of room where it's photographic and such, and you do interviews every day. You could record five-minute interviews, and it would be like you are out there everywhere in different markets around the state. And then if you think, oh, I look terrible, my eyes look dead, I feel awful, this is terrible, then just do phone interviews. And even those they'll put on TV with your picture.
So the fact, I'm

0: telling you, I know what I'm talking about here. The fact that he left the campaign trail for 13 days. I cannot and I will not believe that it was some flu. And then on the 14th day, he came back. I'm feeling better now. I'm back. I'm not buying it. And they weren't telling anybody for 13 days what was going on. And look, I've been an honest broker about this. I think that's going to hurt Tom Kaine very, very badly. They didn't. It's not that he was getting help. It's that they didn't communicate. And it's, you know, what's fair for one is fair for another. It's the same thing with Tallarico. He blew it. He had a chance. I think he lost his chance. Now, I think he was going to lose, just like Beto O'Rourke. You know, they keep telling us that the Democrats winning and the Democrats going to win and that all this money that comes in from all over the country and all of that, and then they lose. Like Stacey Abrams in Georgia. The Democrat media, they'll keep telling you that these people are going to win, and then finally when people vote, they don't win. Then they go, oh, she really did win, though. She's a Stacey almost Governor Abrams. Then they make you go through it all over again. Run her again. Hey, I really won the first time. Now I want to win this time, too. And then you lose again. And Beto O'Rourke kept losing and losing and losing. Senate, governor, president, all of it. So don't let them, I always tell you, don't let them steal your joy. Don't let them, you know, tell you that something's going to happen that every bit of your sensibilities tells you that it can't happen. But I do believe, again, if it's Cornyn, we're not even talking about this race. But because it's Paxton, who always overperforms and under polls, it's every time, no question about that, he's going to win. But Tallarico, he had a chance. And when it's all over, he'll have to reflect on whatever was going on during these 13 mystery days. Because the momentum, do some research on this. The momentum in Texas has completely shifted. Look, you go away for 13 days, and that just creeps people out. That makes them very suspect. Like, who does that? If at the moment you want me to support you the most, you disappear for 2 weeks? What are you going to do if I give you my vote and you win and you get the slot? I'm telling you, we don't need to chance this stuff. Tallarico will be a very bad example, very bad senator. Abdul El-Sayed, very bad potential senator. Troy Jackson in Maine, very bad. Maybe, believe it or not, well, maybe not the worst, but I would give him the silver medal. He's bad. Not good at all. I don't think anybody tops this El-Sayed. And he might win. Shouldn't win, but he might win. It's terrible. 609-407-1450. You will be next. You can jump in also as well. Open phone lines, 609-407-1450. Your phone calls right after this.
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4: Please, I am urging you to bank your vote. We are now talking about Maine. We are talking about Michigan. We can win all of these races. We must win Iowa. We must win Ohio. Buckeye State people, wake up and bank your vote. We need you desperately. We've got to win. The people of Texas have got to wake up. We definitely need you in Alaska. I hope the people in North Carolina and Georgia are paying attention. Every one of these races matters.

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5: I'm going back and forth with someone who thinks that Tallarico disappeared to do the basement campaign like Joe Biden. That, hey, you're winning, just disappear. Nope, nope, nope. No way. I don't know if we're ever going to find out. We usually do find out these things. Something happened. Maybe he did have the flu so bad that he couldn't function, you know, for 13 days. I don't know. But the campaign, and he didn't die, so he should have been saying, hey, look, get stuff out. Do press releases. Recirculate old video. Get me out there like I'm out there. I mean, they disappeared. So something was more important than what should have been the most important thing. When you own every day, anybody will tell you, a single day missed on the campaign trail. Talk to Don Hurley when he ran for the New Jersey Senate and never missed a single day. I don't remember how long his campaign was, but it was many weeks. You can't miss a day. You can't do it. Especially when, even if they want to tell you you're winning, when you're the underdog, when a Democrat hasn't won in Texas in forever. I mean, a crazy long time ago since a Democrat has won a Senate seat. No, not buying it at all. And in fact, if they thought that was a good strategy, this wasn't like it was the very end of the campaign and you decided to do something unconventional and you brought your message home a different way and didn't want to make any mistakes in the last couple of days, but you still kept your visibility up. This isn't something like that. Even that's dangerous. You got to be out there. People want to see you. You have to look vital. You have to look like a winner. And just disappearing for 13 days, no way. Because guess what? When it started to be a drumbeat, like, where is he? Where is he? Where is he? It was like the Tom Kane thing. 8 days, 9 days, 10 days, 12 days. And then it got untenable. And then he had to come back. Now, there's something we don't know. I don't know what that means, but there's something. This was not a decided strategy. Hey, I'm winning, and I'm going to just, you know, what's it called when you just try to hold on to your lead and you try not to, like we've teased about how if Hillary Clinton didn't campaign, she could win because she's so unlikable. He's similar to that. When you see this guy, he's creepy. He's very, very creepy. Not likable. Doesn't seem, to be honest, doesn't seem to be particularly sharp. 609-407-1450. But this was not like he's perfectly well and we're just going to

0: make him disappear to hold and have him try to hold his lead by playing some kind of prevent, not seen prevent defense. Nah. Nope. No way. Welcome to Hurley in the Morning. You're on the air.
1: Hey, Harry. It's a beautiful day in Northfield.
0: Good.
1: For ducks.
0: Okay, yeah. Especially
1: ducks
0: yesterday.
1: Ducks love this weather.
0: Oh, my gosh.
1: Hey, Harry.
0: Yeah.
1: I looked up the numbers on how much the DNC owes and how much the RNC owes.
0: Yeah, well, the RNC doesn't really owe anything. They've got a massive surplus. Democratic National Committee has more liabilities than they have money on hand.
1: Oh, they're $1 million and change in the hole.
0: I think it's a lot more than that. If they're within a million and something, then they've worked a lot of it off. They have a lot of Kamala Harris debt still that hasn't been paid. I don't know if any of it's been forgiven somehow, but I don't know where you're getting that from, but I don't even think it's that good.
1: That's my unpaid assistant.
0: Okay, there you go. Your executive unpaid assistant. You need a chief of staff then. I'm just kidding.
1: So every time I see a Moloch sign, it translates, I love paying high taxes.
0: Yeah, whenever I see that type of sign, it makes me very pleased and proud that Jeff Andrew is our congressman.
1: Oh, yeah, 100%. I put some signs out. So I just called to let you know about this balance thing. I don't know how they're doing their books, but if you look at both of them, RNC is zero in debt.
0: Yeah.
1: And DNC is like minus 19 million or something.
0: Okay, so now you're going further. You said a million before. That second number sounds correct. They have been working off. You got to figure what Kamala Harris, didn't she spend like $2 billion?
1: Oh, yeah. She put them in the hole big time.
0: Awful.
1: So, no, that's all I wanted to bring up
0: man.
1: Today.
0: See ya.
1: All right.
0: Take care. Have a great day, Keith. 609-407-1450. You will be next. Please don't go away. It is the Hurley in the Morning program. I read an article the other day, fairly well sourced, that said that Kamala Harris's husband does not want her to run for president. He must be a good guy, and I'll tell you why. What's his name? Doug? Doug Emhoff or something? He's got to be a good guy because there are a lot of people, like a Joe Biden. Joe Biden he shouldn't have run the first time. He absolutely should not have run for re-election. But Jill Biden wanted it so bad, the power and all of it. So it's just so rotten. If Doug Emhoff doesn't want her to run, that tells me he truly loves her and is looking out for her best interests, because she's an awful candidate. Don't forget, she didn't even make it until the election year. She was out the year prior to the election. An absolutely terrible candidate that Joe Biden picked for a very one-dimensional reason only. And what a disaster she turned out to be. I'm not saying it would have happened, because I think after what the Democrats did to President Trump, that it was destined that he would win a second non-consecutive term. I always felt it, always said it, never wavered. But there were Democrats that would have been much tougher for President Trump than Harris. I know for the first month, people got, you know, wet their pants and got all scared about it because they were really rigging the game and rewriting Kamala Harris's life and making it look like she's so smart and doing such a great job. And they snookered a lot of people. But I said, don't worry. There's enough time. She will not be able to keep this up. And, of course, we know what happened. She completely imploded. And it was disastrous. But Doug Emhoff doesn't want her to run. That makes me think well of him, actually. Your calls continue after this.
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0: It is Harry Hurley. 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Check it out. They recently played Atlantic City, but also just last Thursday, they had a band member go down and actually had to be taken to the hospital. Check it out. Atlanta County rally for a deceased Egg Harbor Township father and son and more. Check
2: That's
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3: Your WPG Atlantic City Electric AccuWeather forecast for South Jersey. Today, expect cloudy skies with a chance of a shower in some areas early this morning. This afternoon, skies will feature a mix of clouds and sunshine with a high temperature reaching 73. Tonight will be mostly clear with the possibility of late night fog causing reduced visibility. The low will be around 53. Tomorrow morning, watch out for areas of fog that may limit visibility. However, the day will turn mostly sunny and warmer with a high of 80. I'm AccuWeather meteorologist Joe Lundberg on WPG Talk Radio 95.5.
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6: Welcome back. I've been doing some reading on Tom Cruise and this movie Digger, but I'll tell you another thing I've been doing. I've been looking at hundreds, not just 2 or 3, hundreds of actual comments from people that have seen the movie. I'm keeping my powder dry until I actually see the movie, but I have commented to the extent that I can with information that's out and about. Obviously, it's a box office bomb from the revenue standpoint. I think it cost $160 million to make, and it took in like $8 million in the opening weekend. That's a catastrophe. It's a disaster. Tom Cruise, though, believes that it's a good film. He believes it's a great film. And he talked about how back in the day, when like the 80s and 90s, when movies would stay in the theater for a year, Rain Man, Born on the 4th of July, you know, they would play for a year in the movie theaters. That's not the way it is now. They have a limited time in the movie theaters, and it's quicker than ever now. The release directly to video or to the digital platforms like the X1 platform of Xfinity and some of the others that get these movies early where then you can pay for them or rent them. I don't know about you. I never rent a movie. I always buy the movie. I don't want to rent it. And that expense, sometimes it's like $10 to rent or $19.99 to own it. So if I'm gonna rent it, I'm gonna own it. I want to buy it. So that I just bought a movie the other day, over the weekend, and had a chance to rent it, but I bought it. So I don't know what the future. You never know. There are great movies. Orson Welles's just for him his triumphant. Just opus, if you will, his masterpiece. And it was panned forever. I don't think it got good publicity until after he died, even. So you never know. I'm not saying that Digger is some, you know, gem that just nobody knows yet. But I know this. It got trashed so bad before it was

0: even released. It never had a chance. And yes, Citizen Kane came into me on a text. Tom Cruise said, movies transcend. You can just hope that you can make a film that can last. So many things happen when you open a movie. I was fortunate to release movies in the 80s and 90s when movies would stay in the theater for a year. And then I mentioned Rayman, Born on the 4th of July. How can I make a film that can translate and last and evolve? Cruise said that he believes that Digger is exactly that type of movie. I never thought of movies when I'm making them going opening weekend. So he's looking at the long, you know, what are you going to do? I mean, the short game is bad here, so you got to play the long game. But I think it's a combination of things. I think that the movie doesn't really initially relate to like something that Tom Cruise does. But I think also the poison that was put out there before, you know, if you just tell people something's terrible, it's Geely with Ben Affleck and Jennifer Lopez, you know, that kind of stuff. You can crush something before it even has a chance. Welcome to Hurley in the Morning. You're on the air.
1: Good morning, Harry. It's a great day in the city of Brigantine.
0: You don't say.
1: You caught me in the middle of my raisin bran.
0: That's okay. I will pot you down and allow you to chew and to swallow. A good retort, but you were at a disadvantage. A good retort to you don't say would be what that guy Cafferty said. I just said that or whatever. He was, you can't say that. I just did. Okay, I think you've had time to handle that mouthful of raisin bran, which is evidently your go-to after your three-mile daily constitutional. Time is yours.
1: Well, I didn't have the constitutional this morning.
0: It's your pre-game meal to the constitutional that you didn't have yet.
1: I had my other constitutional, but not the three-mile
0: one. Thank you. Thank you for that picture.
1: You know, raisin bran. Hey, I'm like Will Shatt, you know what I'm saying?
0: I got you.
1: Listen, I swear to God, sometimes it's like you're in my head. When you were talking about movies we'll go with the first thing, the last thing you said first. You were talking about movies that didn't make it at the time. They were panned, blah, blah, blah. And the first thing that came into my mind was Citizen Kane.
0: Yep.
1: And then you were struggling for the title, but
0: it's describing it.
1: And it's the same thing. It's A Wonderful Life.
0: Yes.
1: Was the same way.
0: Yes. And I love that movie. Yeah, it's true. Yeah. Well, hey, by the way, while we're at it, The Wizard of Oz was considered a major failure.
1: I did not know that.
0: Now you do. And now look at it.
1: Yeah. Yep.
0: It's probably, if you think about every list, I think Wizard of Oz is typically first on almost every list as the greatest movie ever made. And it was initially a bomb.
1: Not Gone with the Wind or The Godfather. Well, The Godfather's up there too,
0: sure.
1: Right?
0: Yeah, sometimes. But Wizard of Oz.
1: Casablanca too,
0: mm-hmm.
1: Is up there. Okay, so this Harry, this Kamala Harris story. Follow me on this.
0: Okay.
1: Mm-hmm. Kamala Harris blew $2 billion.
0: Yes.
1: The Obamas didn't even want her to run. He wanted an open primary.
0: Right.
1: They didn't endorse. They didn't endorse her until 5 minutes before election day. Okay.
0: Right.
1: We know that the Democrat Party does not want her to run.
0: Correct.
1: She has no support. She has no people throwing money at her. That she calls for an endorsement, they're going to hang up on her. Okay. So now, how do you save face and not run? You put a story out there that your husband doesn't want you to run, and then you look like this wonderful wife that you're so sweet that you're going to do what the husband, he didn't want you to run, so you didn't run. I don't believe this story for a minute. I think this is a way for her to save face.
0: Well, she could just not run. She doesn't have to run. I don't think her not running would mean that she has to have some major excuse to quote-unquote save face. She could just decide not to run again for vice president. Dan Quayle ran once. It didn't happen for him. He never ran again. He didn't need an excuse not to run again. He's never ran again.

0: I do believe her husband doesn't want her to run. But I could see why you would think that it's a planted story and like a built-in excuse. I don't think she needs it. But if we ever put the question out there, what is the worst $2 billion ever spent in American history? And I would say it would be the $2 billion that was spent on her, and it was more than $2
1: billion. How about the money that Obama invested in that company, that green company? What was it called?
0: Solyndra or something like that?
1: So yeah, there you go.
0: Wow.
1: That wasn't a great investment.
0: Yeah, that wasn't very good.
1: But listen, Harry, everybody's talking. Is she going to run? Is she not going to? People are expecting that she's going to run, and I really think she has to have a reason that she's deciding not to run.
0: Okay, I won't fight you too hard on this. I don't think so, but it's reasonable what you're saying, and it could be very well accurate. Here's another thing I'm willing to say. Gavin Newsom knows she's not running. He told her she told him she's not running, because when he came out and said, if Kamala Harris runs, I won't run. This guy wants to be president like we want to breathe air and live and survive. He is absolutely obsessed with it. He knows she's not running, and that was to make him look good. Oh, what a good guy. He put his own ambitions, because people know how much he wants to be president. But if she runs, he's not going to run. How do you like that theory of mine?
1: Well, yeah, as the French call it, his raison d'être. That means the reason for his existence.
0: Oh, yeah.
1: To run, be the president. It was the same thing. You could say the same about Hillary.
0: Yeah.
1: Her whole life was a crap sandwich, living with this rapist philanderer and raising her daughter on. Huh?
0: Allegedly. I guess we don't have to say allegedly. He did pay Paula Jones. There have been a number, I guess, of substantiated things. It's probably pretty close to not needing to say allegedly, to be fair. Yeah, you could be right on that.
1: Well, here's why I don't say allegedly, because Juanita Broderick said that he raped her, and we were told repeatedly that women are to be heard, believed, and supported.
0: No, I agree. I agree with the premise, but we are a country that if you haven't been convicted of something, you really shouldn't say that somebody is guilty. Like if somebody's never murdered someone, like I don't know if you've seen it. There's a commercial in Pennsylvania and it says this guy, and I think his name is Bob something. He's a crook. He's a criminal. He's a crook. And I don't like that kind of stuff unless he's been convicted of being and is a criminal and a crook. But you know what I'm saying. It's just about being fair.
1: No, I understand, and I'm sort of saying that tongue in cheek for the reason I gave.
0: I got you.
1: We're supposed to believe women.
0: Yeah,
1: so
0: yeah.
1: If she, even Hillary said survivors of sexual assault are to be heard, supported, and believed.
0: Yeah, the only problem with that is then that would let any woman be able to just say anything about a man, and the man is guilty and destroyed and canceled and ruined, and I'm not for that. So I don't like that language. I never did, and I never subscribed to it. It's not right. I know it was said, but of course, she's so hypocritical. That didn't count, though, when she was running the Bimbo Eruptions LLC company, when all those allegations were coming in from women who weren't to be believed, and they had a company basically to destroy these women.
1: Of course, it works for thee, but not for me.
0: Touché.
1: Now, Tallarico.
0: Yeah.
1: You know, you see these people on TV, you meet them in your daily life. I don't know if you do, but I do. And you see when they go into the crowds and they interview these people who are protesters, and they're absolute freaks, and they're so happy. Like, you're dressed like the front of a 1953 Buick with all these piercings in your face and the tattoos and all the weird colors, and you're like that Rosa DeLauro with the hair. Mm. And you're just so ebullient and happy all the time. I don't believe that happiness, Harry. That is a person who's very damaged, who's trying to talk like they're happy.

0: be to convince themselves that they really are. Talafrico comes across like that. He's just got this happy, I don't think it's real. I think he's trying to convince himself.
1: Give us your best minute on where was he? What was he doing for 13 days when he disappeared from the campaign?
0: Well, I don't believe he had the flu. I think there's something else going on. You know, I mean, like I said before, I take what you were saying. It was a little too far from Election Day to be disappearing. If it was 2 or 3 days out, yeah. But, you know, Biden did it the whole time. Every time Hillary disappeared.
1: Well, he had to do it because he did not have the cognitive ability to be a normal candidate. This guy's terrible. He has awful positions. He's vegan. No, he's not. You know, all these crazy stuff with the genders and all of this. But he can stand on his own 2 feet. I think something happened. Let me spitball with you for a second. Maybe he had a breakdown.
0: It's
1: a lot of pressure out there. I don't know anything about his mental health. It's a lot of pressure being a candidate. And at that level, it's even more pressure. And, you know, you got all this momentum that you're winning, and he just doesn't seem to me to be strong with the capability of holding up under this kind of pressure. Maybe he snapped and maybe he needed some help, and now he's back out there again. Maybe he did have the flu. Now, if we had a doctor here, there are doctors that will tell you some people get the flu and they are incredibly sick for even more than 2 weeks. Maybe he was sick.
0: Well, Harry, if he had the flu, okay, if he was legitimately sick, why do they wait until a week goes by? Shouldn't they have announced that we're not going to be seeing him for a week or so because he has the flu?
1: Yeah, unless now I'm not, again, spitballing, unless, man, it's just not going away. Like, I thought I'd be better by now. I'm not better. I still feel the same. I still feel terrible. Maybe they thought it would be a week and he wasn't rallying. He wasn't responding quick enough. But here's the thing. I'm not buying any of that. I'm just having a conversation with you about possibilities. And the reason I'm not buying it is this is a multi hundreds of millions of dollars campaign. You have everything in your arsenal at your disposal. Incredible amounts of money. They could have put him out there in so many different ways. So what gives?
0: Yeah. What gives, Wally? Wally, what gives?
1: There you go.
0: You know what, Harry? Harry, maybe he got the gout from eating so much meat. maybe that steak was too much for his fragile system, because before that he didn't eat meat.
1: He was
0: now
1: vegan.
0: He eats this giant Fred Flintstone steak. He winds up with the gout and he can't walk.
1: There you go. That's a good one. I have to get a break in. But yeah, I'm comfortable saying it's not just that. There's more than we know. And let's see, maybe somebody on his inside team, when they see that he's going down the tubes, you know, they'll jump and share the information. There's a story here we don't know yet. I do feel comfortable about that. You'll be next. Don't go away. It is the Hurley in the Morning program.
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1: They're the Shore Agency right here in Absecon, New Jersey, 609-641-0625. 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

0: the best. 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
1: They're the Shore Agency right here in Absecon, New Jersey, 609-641-0625. 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
3: 2 minutes before the top of the hour, and we're taking your phone calls right here, right now, 609-407-1450. 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
7: Harry, this is Phil from the Lake Harbor.
3: Hey, Phil.
7: Hi. Listen, a couple of us got some real crazy electric bills. And I was wondering, I think you even discussed this a while ago, a couple of days ago, about the electric bills.
3: Yeah.
7: Let's say you're the president of the United States.
3: Yes.
7: Just for now.
3: Yes.
7: Okay? Now, you have a secret weapon. It's called a flying saucer. And the only way you can energize it is through the power lines that we have on the ground and that we're feeding all these homes with. Mm-hmm. And you can take energy off of those poles.
3: Phil, do me a favor. Please hold. I didn't see you going here. I want to further this right after the break. I was going to surprise everyone. I've known it all morning. We're not having 1 hour of open forum today. We are having two. Then we will have my good friend Bob Progner. It's going to be painful for a little bit. We're going to have to do an autopsy on this unconscionable Eagles loss. The 1 in 1,000 shot came in, kids. It happened. Live from London, it happened. Phil, I never heard you talk like this. I can't wait to hear the rest of it. But I'm telling you right now, if I'm waiting, I'm going to pay this next bill. I always pay my bill. I'm going to pay this next bill, but if my next bill after that is still weird, I'm going to have to do something because my electric bill for the last couple months is way

0: he said this morning.
1: At midnight, a Russian jet powered Chinese struck a gas production facility in Ukraine.
0: Volodymyr Zelensky says that Russian strikes at gas facilities and a power plant the day after President Trump's post yesterday that Russia and Ukraine had agreed to a ceasefire targeting energy facilities. This after the president worked out a deal to allow Russia to export diesel to the U.S. and global markets, trying to bring fuel prices down. But Democrats and some Republicans in Congress are critical of the deal. GOP Senator Tom Tillis tells NBC's Meet the Press the agreement may violate U.S. law and help finance Russia's war.
2: The president needs to realize that tens of thousands of people have died over this illegal invasion. And I get it that he may be frustrated, but he needs to understand who the good guys are in this disagreement.
0: Diesel prices have dropped since last month's record high. AAA puts the national average to $6.26 per gallon. That's 26 cents less now than the peak. Two Americans are sharing the Nobel Prize for Economics. Robert Hall, who's affiliated with Stanford, and Michael Woodford with Columbia University, honored for their economic models, helping governments deal with issues like inflation or an energy crisis. President Trump says he's considering helping Saudi Arabia battle Houthi militants after weekend bombings at the airport in Riyadh killed 14 people.
3: Houthi attacks on the international airport serving Saudi Arabia's capital are causing chaos in the kingdom. A U.S. citizen is among the victims of what the Saudis and their allies are calling a war crime. They are involved in a military campaign to regain land taken by the Houthi rebels in Yemen.
0: That's Fox's Jonathan Savage. Pope Leo needs surgery. Announcing during his address yesterday at the Vatican, doctors found a nodule on a lung and recommend it be removed.
4: The operation is already scheduled for the next few days. I thank you for your spiritual support and entrust myself to your prayers.
0: And a few minutes ago, officials of the Vatican said that surgery will be tomorrow morning. 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
7: Good morning. 55 degrees, cloudy, windy this morning, shower, then clouds and sunshine this afternoon. I'm Christina Lang with everything you need to know. It will cost folks more to use the Cape May Ferry to and from Delaware starting today. The Cape May Lewis Ferry putting a $7 fuel surcharge in place on all vehicles because of the rise in gas prices. That only applies to vehicles and not to people who walk onto the ferry and lasts until at least the end of the year. It's the first fuel surcharge since April of 22. Congressman Jeff Van Drew was among dignitaries in attendance Friday as officials dedicated the John Carman Pavilion at the Egg Harbor Township Nature Reserve. John Carman Sr. and John Carman Jr. both served on the Egg Harbor Township Committee, and John Jr. was an Atlantic County freeholder. The Absecon School District officially opened its therapy animal farm on Friday, expanding a program that uses the human-animal bond to support students' social, emotional, behavioral, and academic well-being. The district describes the farm as the first of its kind at a state public school. It's home to two Nigerian dwarf goats, Van Goat and Goatsart, and two baby doll sheep, Midnight, and by Discover Cashback Card. With the Discover Cashback Card, earn 5% cash back at different categories each quarter on up to $1,500 in purchases. 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

0: The Atlantic City Electric AccuWeather forecast for South Jersey. Today, expect cloudy skies with a chance of a shower in some areas early this morning. This afternoon, skies will feature a mix of clouds and sunshine with a high temperature reaching 73. Tonight will be mostly clear with the possibility of late night fog causing reduced visibility. The low will be around 53. Tomorrow morning, watch out for areas of fog that may limit visibility. However, the day will turn mostly sunny and warmer with a high of 80. I'm AccuWeather meteorologist Joe Lundberg on WPG Talk Radio 95.5.
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2: It is 6 minutes past the hour. Back to Phil in just a moment. And this, ladies and gentlemen, is Bonus Open Forum. Woo! I'm pumped up. 609-407-1450. I hope you'll join us on our phone lines all this hour long. Bob Progner coming up in exactly 1 hour, even less than an hour now. 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We have a dedicated Hurley in the Morning hotline, and it is as follows: 609-568-0955, 609-568-0955, or you can go to ambientcomfortnj.com and do the exact same thing. One thing you can do on the website that you can't do by calling and speaking to a representative, although either way is fine, but you can see more than 1,000 reviews. And two of them are mine. I was so impressed. They got us out of a jam both last winter and this past summer. And you just don't, at least if you live the right way, you don't forget those kinds of things. When it's 41 degrees in your house, and it might not sound freezing because it's above 32, it's really cold. It was a miserable day, and then it took about a half a day for it to get back, because keep in mind, every piece of furniture, everything in your home became so cold. Everything had to warm up. So they'll do a great job for you. And then, of course, July 4th, because I do things the right way. I don't just break down. I break down. It's twice now in the past 10 years. And I do the right things. So it's just, we talk all the time, mechanical things can break. July 4th was 102 degrees. And that was the day, I forget the name of the sensor, but a sensor in an otherwise very good unit went kaputs. And then that was that. But they got us on July 4th, and I was so grateful. 609-568-0955. Don't wait for it to be freezing cold to find out that your system is not going to be able to keep up. Call them now, and you'll be in good hands, I promise. All right, Phil was in Little Egg Harbor, and he brought up Atlantic City Electric. I haven't mentioned this, but I,

0: as a swimming pool that, you know, draws a lot of electricity or whatever. But I don't remember having an electric bill the size of my immediate past, which was about twice as much as my immediate bill. They're both paid, but I don't understand what's going on, Phil. But you were scaring me a little bit because you're talking about UFOs and wires, and we need the electric to power the UFOs. But please, please continue, Phil.
1: Listen, Harry, you're the president.
0: I am. Wait a minute, let me practice. I am the president. Yes, I am the president. Please continue. Okay. And you will show respect to your president, correct?
1: I'm trying.
0: Okay.
1: Now listen. All right. Now, you've got a secret weapon. China knows about it. And the only reason why China hasn't kicked the shit out of us is because of this secret weapon. All right? Because of its speed and its accuracy and its quietness. Now, the only way you can power this weapon up is by using the landmines, the power poles that are now made out of steel, and to secure these, because these weapons, these flying saucers got bigger, and they don't want to wreck the poles. So they come down on these poles, and they get the juice from these poles, and it sucks the energy that we use up into these secret weapons. Now, you're the president of the United States. The people, who do you bill for this energy? And how do you bill a flying saucer? How do you, there is no meter to generate the amount of electricity that they're using secretly. So, and also without exposing that you have a secret weapon. Okay? What do you do? And the people down on Earth, you guys, me, you, we all pay this extra electric bill. They share it around. They throw it, and they don't know, and the electric companies don't know what the hell to do either. They're scratching their heads. Half of them don't know why. And they have to deliver. They're giving this energy out. They're giving it to all these weapons, and they don't know where it's going. But they're using it, so they have to get paid for it. And who do they charge? Who do you charge? Who are you going to charge?
0: Well, you're going to charge the ratepayers.
1: Okay.
0: So without talking about UFOs and this kind of thing, you believe there's an extraordinary, well, you're putting out a scenario, but you believe there's an extraordinary demand for electricity beyond what is normal, and that the ordinary ratepayers are making up the difference.
1: That's right. And I witnessed a flying saucer. I told you years ago.
0: I know.
1: I witnessed a flying saucer sitting on a power line, sucking up the energy. And listen, that I went back 7 years later. That power pole was gone. They probably destroyed it by landing on it.
0: Now, you know, people have never heard you before think that you like escaped from Bellevue or Ancora or something, but you and I have had very lucid conversations about this topic in the past. And then when we're not talking about this, I don't want people that are hearing you for the first time saying, oh my God, Harry is having a conversation with an absolute nut job. I told you that I saw something that I can't explain. It was not on a power line, but it was right in front of me, far away, but right in front of me at about 3 o'clock in the morning. And I was on Zion Road heading to Northfield from Scoville EHT. And I saw an object. I'm pretty sure I came in that morning and I just said it over the air that I saw something that I can't explain. And to this day, I don't know what to make of it, but it was an object of some kind. And when I tell you, it just took off like a bat out of HE double hockey sticks. I mean, I couldn't believe it. And it was, and just something about the whole moment was almost out of body, very, very strange, very unexplainable. Now, I believed in

0: I didn't know how to describe it, and I don't know exactly what it would look like or anything like that. But I have believed that for the longest time, my entire adult life, that we can't be the only living creatures, you know, whatever, in the universe. So I don't know what to make of it, Phil, but I definitely saw something. This was many, many years ago, but I don't know what it was.
1: I saw it in 1979, and I saw it in 1983 or 84 with my wife. I saw two different kinds.
0: What did it look like?
1: The first one looked like this. It was about 18 to 20 feet in diameter, round as anything. It was sitting right on top of the power line. It was about 4 in the morning. I drove underneath it real slow just to see. Everybody else was passing. Cars were in front of me. They just zoomed right under it.
0: Did it glow like a light, like an energy ball, or what did it look like?
1: Hold on a second.
0: Okay.
1: Yes. Okay. Now, I worked in an aircraft factory. I put together F-105s for 6 years. And I knew the material. I drove underneath, and sure enough, it was green zinc chromate, okay? Bottom. The other thing is there was two green lights and a red light. The other thing is they had two I-beams across the center, okay, divided about evenly. And they had rivets. It was ours, Harry. We built it. And then they saw me underneath there. They took off. You know how fast they were? I can tell you how fast they were. They became a star in less than half a second without a sound. 1979. 4 or 5 years later, I'm driving down Jericho Turnpike on Long Island. I'm taking my wife home from my daughter's house. And we look to the left. There's a giant flying saucer right over the houses, just laying there with lights all around it, completely different in looks than the first one I saw, and twice as big. And she was shocked. She couldn't say a word. She was like dumbfounded when she saw it. And all the cars were just driving by, not even paying attention. I don't understand it. And I can't tell you how many times going to work, I was working nights, and I was going to work about, I'd say, it might have been about 4:30. I'd be driving at this certain spot where Hillside Avenue meets Jericho Turnpike on Long Island. And I would see these flashing white lights in the sky jumping around like nuts. We couldn't describe it. What it was? Just lights, white lights, just jumping all over the place, and it happened more than once. I'd say it happened maybe a dozen times that I passed by that spot, and there they were doing that dance. One night, coming home, I had to go from. I changed routes, and I don't know why I was doing it. I was changing. I went from Parkway to Turnpike to another Parkway. I have the expressway, Jericho Turnpike, and I can't remember exactly, but I was jumping back and forth.
0: Mm-hmm.
1: And I get home. As soon as I get home, I get by my house. There was a lot of trees, so I was under cover. They lost me. Helicopters almost landed about 7 blocks down away from me. I heard the propellers. Over the houses, they actually followed me home. So I was just and so if you think I don't know, I've seen it. I mean, I've seen it so much. And you want to go, you want to see it? You go to Long Island at night and take a look, or go during the daytime if you want. It's usually around dusk that you see the white lights between where Jericho Turnpike, where Hillside Avenue meets Jericho Turnpike. Hillside Avenue ends there. And right at that end, and you look towards the east, southeast, and they're dancing there. I mean, it happened so many times to me, I couldn't tell you. It's probably happened again. I don't know.
0: See, I'm not saying it's unusual because I don't know. I've never really heard of someone that has seen many, many times over. I've heard from a lot of people over the last 35 plus years that maybe one time, like me, one time, I saw something I can't explain, and I really don't go into too much detail about it because it would be all speculation. I don't know what I saw. I saw something unusual, and then I saw it just dance around and boom, just take off like it was shot out of a cannon. Phil, I appreciate the call, and I'll tell you what I

would like to do. Phil, thank you. I'm glad we talked. I'm gonna draw my inner Art Bell, and I'm inviting you to call in if you have ever seen either an extraterrestrial of some kind or something that you think is not a normal aircraft but something else. And I know that for many, many years there were a lot of people, and probably still there are, that would never admit if they believe in extraterrestrials. All I can tell you is, and it's probably even more now, a year ago, I remember vividly doing a bunch of reading on this topic. 56% of Americans believe extraterrestrials exist. 47% of Americans believe aliens have visited Earth. 37% of Americans believe some UFOs are alien spacecraft. 73% of Americans. This was November of 2025. It was a YouGov survey. 73% of Americans believe the U.S. government either would or does conceal evidence of UFOs from the public. So, in short, more than half of the American people believe that aliens exist, and nearly half believe that they have visited Earth. That's a lot of people. It's as many do as don't. 609-407-1450. Now, if I'm asked the question, have I ever seen a UFO? I'm not hesitant to admit it, because then that makes you some kind of, you know, nut job. I don't know what I saw. I was just doing what I do every day, Monday through Friday, at around the same time. And I looked up straight ahead, and I can't tell you how far in the distance it looked, but it was a distance away. I saw this object, and it was just sitting there. And I thought, well, I wonder what that is, like a plane or, you know, I didn't know what it was. And all of a sudden, boom, just like, I don't even know what to tell you, like a rocket blasted off. And it just took off, and I watched it go like a streak of light. And that's my one and only encounter. And keep in mind, though, that could have been a test plane. It could have been anything normal. I didn't come away from it absolutely believing that. That's why if I'm asked if I've ever seen a UFO, I'm hesitant to answer that question. Yes. But again, not any defense mechanism. If you're being evidence-based, I can't say that I saw something that was, you know, otherworldly. 609-407-1450. So I believe that we can't be all there is in that. I'm in that column, but I've never seen anything definitive. I've talked to people who say that they have. I think I even took a call years ago from someone that said that they were taken somewhere and brought back. I've had that conversation. Now, Art Bell used to precede me for, I don't even know how many years, 15 years maybe. So, you know me, I'm super early. That's on my studio monitor. And I used to hear from these people, like, I just couldn't believe what I was hearing. But he would just have call after call when he wasn't doing long-form interviews from people who would basically say stuff like what Phil just said. So if you've had an encounter or something that you believe is of interest on this topic, let's do it. Phil brought it up. Let's further

0: 609-407-1450, an open phone line. Let's see if we have any takers on it. I don't know. It might be a topic that people don't want to be associated with. We'll see next.
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0: have to protect them because I wrote five people during the break and said, I will not out you. And I they're listening, so it was easy. I just said, do you believe in extraterrestrials? I said it just like that. I'll share with you without telling you who, but they are all people that you know. And these are normal people that, you know, there's no reason to think like, oh, my God, what are we doing here? What is this? Look, 57% of the American people believe. So we're basically saying that it's not a supermajority, but it's close to it. Knocking on the door, believe. And even if they can't explain exactly, because I'm one of them. I can't exactly explain, but I believe that there's more than just us. I don't have any evidence. 609-407-1450. All I did was tell the next caller, you're next. I think I said, oh, you're very brave. You're next. Welcome to Hurley in the Morning. You're on the air.
1: Of course, it's a flash. I can't pass up on something like this.
0: Flash, this is like Nirvana. This is like Christmas.
1: I'm telling you.
0: All right, so Flash, have you ever seen anything of an extraterrestrial nature?
1: Yes, I have, but it wasn't moving at lightning quick speed. Like people talk about objects that make turns that a normal flying object cannot make, or they move at speeds that no naturally made vehicle can make. They talk about things like that. Yeah, I believe what they say. But now what I saw was I was living in Cape May Courthouse and I was laying in my bed. It was late night. Now, of course, stars move. Now, I know the sun is a star. So may I use more modern language, planets then? But I just use common language, stars. You know, those white round balls up in the sky, whatever you want to call them, planets or stars. So anyway, now as the globe turns, of course, the body of stars move collectively at a very slow pitch. But this is the dead of night. And what I saw was a very, very bright, an extremely bright star. What I thought was a star was round. It was white. It was glowing. And I thought that's unusually bright for a star. And it did not move at a top-notch speed, but it moved very slowly. But I could see it move vertically up. It was moving up. And it was already way up in the sky anyway, and then it vanished. So, yeah, that's about the closest thing that I can call seeing something that was very unusual, that doesn't naturally happen. Now, William Melton Cooper, he was a naval briefing intelligence officer. He had been on maneuvers out on a ship out in the Pacific Ocean. It was either the late 60s or early 70s. There were two other boatmen on that saw it too. And what they saw was an unidentified submerged object. They saw, he said it was about the size of an aircraft carrier. It wasn't rectangular shape, it was round, but about the size, roughly the size of an aircraft carrier. It was huge. He said it came to the surface of the water, and he could actually see, they were so close to it, that they could see water spitting off the edges of it as the edge was turning clockwise. The very edge of it was turning clockwise, but not the whole ship. Then they saw it go up into the sky, into the clouds, and it come back down again. And before it landed on the water, it was something akin to like seeing the Red Sea open up. He said the water actually opened up and swallowed it, and it went back under. And then they were brought down to the admiral's quarters, and the admiral said, "You keep your mouth shut. What you saw, you don't tell anybody."
0: But by the way, you know, astronauts have said that they have seen UFOs. You do know that, right?
1: Yeah, and also people that. To fly in the upper stratosphere, and jet planes have seen it too. And I remember Foo Fighters back in the late World War II days, that they saw objects that could fly at unusually quick speed that they couldn't even keep up with, and they could actually make turns that no normal flying vehicle could actually make. And yeah, William Melton Cooper had said that he believed that 80% of what we see are actually man-made objects. They're not made by extraterrestrials, but he believed that 20% were extraterrestrial. Now, I've had numerous experiences with that world that's beyond the five senses, where you can see, hear, touch, taste, and smell. So I'm absolutely convinced that there is a supernatural world. So I believe that 20% are actually from a spiritual source, not from a physical source. So that's where I beg to differ with William Melton Cooper. But we all experience things that are unusual.

0: usual that we don't like to talk about with other people, but I seem to have a big mouth about everything. Thanks,
1: Bob. Thanks, Flash. Well, I think there are a lot of people that have certain feelings, but they don't air them because they don't want to be judged. Oh, my God, I thought he or she was normal. Oh, my God, did you hear this or that? But I'm telling you, I think Buzz Aldrin might be one. Somewhere in my briefcase, I have a list of astronauts that have said that they have seen UFOs. And I think it was kind of like what Flash was talking about. You kind of get told, you know, like, don't say that publicly or something like that. But it's interesting. And I surveyed five very well-known people. And I think you'll be interested in what they said. And I'll squeeze it in between your calls. You'll be next as soon as we come back, and you'll be right after that. Don't bail out on the phone lines, because I won't bail out on you. It is the Hurley in the Morning program.
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1: 37 minutes past the hour. We got to catch up here. We're a little late. Harry Hurley, three stories that you can follow on the WPG Talk Radio 95.5 app. An iconic rock band who recently played Atlantic City had a medical emergency. We tell you all about it. Check it out. Very readable. Atlanta County rally for a deceased Egg Harbor Township father and son, and the Atlanta County Sheriff's Office warns residents about a significant scam. Be guided accordingly.
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3: Your WPG Atlantic City Electric AccuWeather forecast for South Jersey. Today, expect cloudy skies with a chance of a shower in some areas early this morning. This afternoon, skies will feature a mix of clouds and sunshine with a high temperature reaching 73. Tonight will be mostly clear with the possibility of late-night fog causing reduced visibility. The low will be around 53. Tomorrow morning, watch out for areas of fog that may limit visibility. However, the day will turn mostly sunny and warmer with a high of 80. I'm AccuWeather meteorologist Joe Lundberg on WPG Talk Radio 95.5.
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0: shortly thereafter, the crafts dissipated and disappeared. It looked like it was going to be
1: Do me a favor, help me with something, because I think maybe some listeners might be lost as I was for a second there. You see, you got a kink in your neck and you transmitted it. What does that mean?
0: All right. I was uncomfortable.
1: Okay.
0: And from looking up in the sky for all that period of time.
1: Yeah, yeah, I can understand that. Yeah.
0: All right. So that's about when things started to break apart, disappear. All right, here's the other factor that was interesting, is that everybody walked off the beach. Nobody looked at one another, and nobody spoke.
1: So just right, people just kind of accepted everybody saw what everybody saw, and nobody wanted to talk about it. Everybody just walked away like nothing happened?
0: So I've never experienced anybody or heard about anybody that saw a grouping like I've done. They've, you know, here and there they've seen something. All right, there's one other factor here. Since that time, I'd say it was a 40-year period. I didn't remember all this. And it came back to me. So maybe this is 10 years ago.
1: Well, so what do you think? Your memory got wiped clean of it, of the event, but then it returned decades later?
0: Well, there's a term for it, mass amnesia. Now, that's what makes me think that it was not man-made. I don't think that, you know, our technology could do that. All right. I'm going to go on to another. It's not an episode, personally, but I've been following this stuff for years now. I have videos. I've seen many videos of ETs being interrogated. And it was fascinating what they were saying. They just, you know, one of them had said, this was back in 64. There's technology that has been in existence that we should have now, but it's been held back for whatever reason. But in this interview, they said, well, how did this planet come to be? Why do we have life here? And he said the conditions just happened to be pertinent to life as you know it. All right, he talked about no God. We don't have a need for a God.
1: Is this ET like in a human form, speaking English?
0: All right, that was the other thing. It was only a few words at a time, and they asked this thing, "Well, how do you speak English?" And he said that we. And in order to understand you, we have to be able to do that.
1: So they mimic the being human. They are able to speak and do all that in order to be able to communicate.
0: All right. So since this is a little out of your terrestrial domain, I think it was called Project Majestic, that the interview was done in 64. And there were a series of it looked like it was kind of a camouflaged recording. You know, it didn't look like it was part of the interrogators, because they're threatening this ET, and he is, you know, being asked questions. And they said, if you don't answer, we're going to shoot you up with something.
1: Who recorded this? Is this a government thing, or where did this come from?
0: Where did it come from?
1: Yeah.
0: Project Majestic. Keep that in your belt there.
1: Okay.
0: Project Majestic. That's government interrogation. No doubt about it.
1: But the government released this video, and we have all these things that forever and ever and ever they won't release, and President Trump did release a lot, but not all. How did this get out?
0: All right. So now we're stepping into another boat. I've seen this thing many times, and there's been, I don't know what I would say about that.
1: Okay.
0: It seems to me to be true from my perspective. And so in 27, let me be the first to put this out there. There's a likelihood where governments are going to come out of the box

0: and they're going to, you know, they're going to reference it, and they've known about it for years. It's not a secret. This guy, Dr. Stephen Greer, he was a notable conduit to bring all the scientists and the people that are knowledgeable in the deep trenches of this.
1: All right, so let me say something that will back up what you're saying. I've spent some time, I've spent all the time listening to you, but on the side, I was trying to get independent corroboration on Project Majestic, because I remember speaking with you several years ago. I don't remember Project Majestic, but I think you mentioned it several years ago as well. So Project Majestic, commonly called Majestic 12 or MJ-12, is one of the most famous and controversial stories involving the United States government, UFOs, and alleged extraterrestrial visitors. According to the story, President Harry S. Truman, they have S with a period, so they know not what they write because there is no period after the S, but I digress, secretly authorized a group of 12 high-ranking military officers, scientists, and intelligence officers in 1947 to investigate crashed extraterrestrial spacecraft and recover alien technology, the alleged connection to Roswell. I don't have time to share it all, but there is a lot of information about this Majestic 12 story. And it became widely known in 1984 when a UFO researcher, Jamie Shandera, reportedly received an anonymous package containing photographs of purported classified government documents. These documents claim that Majestic 12 had been established by President Truman on September 24, 1947. However, the authenticity of these documents has never been established, and significant evidence suggests that they were fabricated. I've got to run, which I regret. I'd love to talk to you for a while longer, but quick closing comment.
0: Well, keep your head up, and I don't think it's that far-fetched anymore.
1: Okay, I appreciate it. The National Archives also searched government records and found no reliable documentation establishing the existence of Majestic 12. So evidently there's FBI declassified Majestic 12 files and National Archives UFO and Majestic 12 records. So good call. Appreciate it. And thanks for checking in. Very topical with exactly what I was asking people to do. When we come back, I can't reveal the individuals because it wouldn't be right. Like, I'm willing to tell you, you know, anything that I'm thinking, but I don't want to out other people. Oh, my God, I used to think that guy, you know, but now he believes in, you know, in E.T. But I'm going to share with you what, and it's close to 10 now. I haven't even been able to check during the last segment. Five that I reached out to, you know them all. All very normal, good people. And maybe you will, maybe you won't be surprised what I'm going to share with you next.

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3: Wow, we didn't get everybody on, with my apologies. I'll do better next time. Let me share with you that I personally surveyed five people. Four said yes. I told them I would not say who they are, but do you believe in extraterrestrials? Four out of five said yes, and the fifth said absolutely yes. Now, that's not a 500 person sampling for a national type survey, but I found it interesting. Not one person said no. Bob Progner joins the program next. Oh, we're going to do it. We're going to do an autopsy on this one in 1,000, a 0.1% chance that what happened yesterday could happen. And it did. The Eagles, Jacksonville.

0: mother when she was a child.
1: That's Fox's Jeff Manasso. Congresswoman Omar has denied any fraud allegations. America's listening to Fox News.
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4: Good morning. It's 56 degrees, clouds this morning and showers, but by this afternoon, we'll get some sunshine. I'm Christina Lang with everything you need to know. Atlantic County officials announcing two major road projects starting today. In Estelle Manor, work will resume on Cumberland Avenue between Cape May Avenue and the county line weekdays from 7 a.m. to 5 p.m. Detours will be in place. The work will continue for at least 3 weeks. In Egg Harbor City, the Lower Bank Bridge will be closed to drivers for approximately 2 weeks. The drawbridge will remain in operation for marine traffic. The Absecon School District officially opened its Therapy Animal Farm Friday, expanding a program that uses the human-animal bond to support students' social, emotional, behavioral, and academic well-being. The district describes the farm as the first of its kind at a state public school. It's home to two Nigerian dwarf goats, Van Goat and Goatsart, and two baby doll sheep, Midnight and Marshmallow. And despite the bad weather yesterday, the 19th annual Making Strides Against Breast Cancer Walk in Ocean City raised $588,000 toward American Cancer Society breast cancer research. Heavy rain forced most of the event indoors, but that didn't stop volunteers and supporters from beating last year's amount raised by more than $40,000. 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

credit for, much like Jalen Hurts, much better than he gets credit for. But anyhow, maybe losing Super Bowls is worse than yesterday, but losing a game that if you get your own chief of staff like I have in ChatGPT and run the numbers, it comes out to 0.1. One in 1,000 that when you take the lead with, what was it, 12 seconds left? Because the extra four were the kickoff. So 12, let's see, you have a 1 in 1,000 chance when you lead with 12 seconds left. 8 seconds left, too, after the kick, after the field goal of Jake Elliott. 8 seconds. It's a 1 in 1,000 chance. And we'll talk about it with Bob. Nick Sirianni takes the full blame, shouldering the full blame for blowing it. His words, not mine. I concur. I mean, he did the one thing. And I kept thinking of all these scenarios. Like, if they let the guy run for one more second before tackling him. Of course, you don't want him to take off for a touchdown either. But had it gone one more second, the announcers would have been going, oh, my God, the game's over. He's in field goal range, but the game is over. It would have been like the Washington Redskins. How'd that happen? If you didn't follow that, go check that out. That is, I know, a young quarterback, but come on. A peewee football player knows you don't let the game end like that. But, yeah, we'll get into all that. It's a crushing loss. But let me mention that during the news break, if you haven't heard, the feds have raided the home of United States Congresswoman Ilhan Omar. I think Ilhan Omar is a bad actor, but do you think she has anything in her home? I mean, what's going to be in her home? I think that bad actors don't leave a whole lot hanging around, but who knows? But in any event, it's still, and of course, you know, they want to get the word out that it happened, so it gets leaked. But that's not small news. That's a big deal. Bob, that game yesterday, come on.

0: They get it at the 40.
1: You get it at the 40. Yeah. Now, you know, Jacksonville has got, like, the all-time, that field goal kicker, I think he made a 68-yard field goal. So he's 10 yards away from kicking a makeable field goal.
0: Yeah.
1: Right, so,
0: right, so they need one completion out of bounds, which probably in a prevent defense you give them in soft coverage. And so they're kicking a field goal that way as well. So kicking it out of bounds would not have been the answer. So then really the only way to avoid a run back, which my brother brought up, which was a very good point, they had a really good run back in the first kickoff to start the game, which thankfully was called back due to penalty. So you knew that they had a returner that, you know, and I don't like that kickoff rule. The defense can't move, so the runner's got a full head of steam. You're going to get decent yardage. So really the only way to avoid that is you kick it in the end zone. Now, when you kick it in the end zone, do you then get the ball at the 30?
1: 35.
0: So That would have been their best option, correct?
1: Yeah, given the fact that Trotter Jr., their best special team coverage guy, wasn't playing. Will Shipley, a really good special team guy, was not playing. And Michael Carter, both those players were injured, and Trotter was ejected.
0: Should they have put, like, a Zach Bond out there and somebody that, you know, like, look at how he stopped that fourth down. I mean, he's just so good. They it was a cardinal sin. They thought the game was already over and they didn't finish.
1: But see, Harry, the game was lost. I mean, it was lost on that bonehead decision. Yeah. But it was lost. It was lost when the Eagles had the ball at the Jacksonville 34. With 25 seconds left, Jacksonville had one timeout. Had one timeout left. Okay, and what did Sirianni do?
0: He took a timeout, didn't he?
1: Well, okay. This is how it played out. It came down to this, Harry. On first down, Hurts threw a pass incomplete. Jacksonville
0: stops
1: the
0: clock.
1: It's fine, right?
0: Right.
1: It's great for them.
0: Yeah.
1: Second down, the real key error here, and it wasn't a bad play call because they got 7 yards, and I think that really helped Jake Elliott.
0: Yeah.
1: But Mekhi Lemon, the rookie, how can you go out of bounds? You're doing exactly what Jacksonville wants you to do.
0: Stop the
1: clock. You're giving them that 1 in 1,000% chance. That game should have been ended when Jake Elliott kicked that field goal. There should have been 2 seconds left.
0: Right, and you either win or you lose right there.
1: Correct.
0: Yeah.
1: Correct. That's what it really needed to come down to. It was horrible clock management, and the offensive coordinator, yes, he called those plays, but Sirianni's the head coach. He's got the headphones on. He needed to interject and overrule those. The Eagles should have not had no business, again, Lemon made the huge error. You had to go down in bounds. You could not be forced out of bounds there. Could not let that happen. Game would have been over. So.
0: I'm getting out my trusty Eagle sheet that I always wait till the 9 o'clock hour to pull out, and I have to do this. It's really shocking because the Eagles should be 3-2. They're very unlucky, 2-3. Very unlucky. Let me put 19-17. Yeah, so I did the math on it. 0.1% chance, 1 in 1,000. So if you played that scenario 1,000 times, only one time will Jacksonville get the result that they did, and they did it yesterday.
1: Well, look, it was
0: three game losing streak too.
1: Well, look, you know, the Eagles in the second half, right? Of all, they played five games. They're averaging 4.6 points in the second half.
0: Yeah, second half is just
1: average.
0: Yeah, it's just

0: gone.
1: That's their average.
0: All they needed, they got a field goal, which should have been enough. And then, of course, we know what happened that shouldn't have happened, but it did. They needed one touchdown. That's it. I mean, they couldn't get one touchdown in two quarters. So they had 14 points. What was it, like 14 to 10 at halftime? And they were getting the ball back to start the third quarter.
1: I mean, look, Harry, two really good teams beat the Eagles the last 3 weeks. All right, Chicago just smoked us. Okay. The Rams, they're a really good team.
0: Yeah.
1: But they didn't give us their best game, let's face it.
0: Oh, not at all.
1: And Jacksonville, I mean, they were ranked by a lot of people as the number one team in the league.
0: Yeah.
1: And that coach did a horrible job. Their coach did a horrible job calling that game, number one. The quarterback didn't look great.
0: No.
1: And the Eagles' defense is Super Bowl quality. I mean,
0: yeah.
1: Let's face it. I mean, Jalen Carter...
0: What a game.
1: That cast came off his hand, and we saw the real Jalen Carter. I mean, he was a wrecking ball. He just destroyed that Jacksonville offense.
0: He did. We were very unlucky. We did get the one turnover, and I thought that maybe Quinyon Mitchell was going to be hurt, but he rallied back. Great interception. And there should have been – what Carter did should have resulted – in the Eagles having a turnover, but just the way the ball, you know, the cookie crumbles and the ball fell, just wasn't to be.
1: Yeah. No, he had two strip sacks, two of them. And the ball just fell right to Jacksonville.
0: You know, when you look at the five games, the Eagles beat the Commanders 24-22. That was in doubt till the end. The Eagles beat the Tennessee Titans 24-20. That was potentially, it could have gone the other way. Bears, 27-7, I think it was, just annihilated the Eagles. It was not even as close as the score. And then the Rams, 24-20, and now Jaguars, 19-17. I'm not saying it, but I mean, with terrible luck, they're 2-3. With beyond terrible luck, they could be 0-5.
1: Yeah, they could be, and they could be 4-1, right?
0: Easily. And in the worst scenario, should be 3-2.
1: Yeah, not exactly. I mean, you know.
0: What did you think of Washington? I mean, young quarterback, but not a rookie anymore. That was as unforgivable as this field goal that the Eagles, you know, allowed Jacksonville to get. Literally, they were on like the 20-some yard line and like 22-yard line, I think it was, and they don't get a field goal off.
1: Well, look, Harry, that I put that on the coach, on Dan Quinn. Now, Dan Quinn, I believe he's the same coach that blew the biggest Super Bowl lead in history to the New England Patriots. And he's known for good defensive coach. But, man, he is known for bonehead.
0: So he's a choker.
1: Look, the New York Giants, I believe they are sending him a bouquet or a box of candies. They are giving him, they're just thanking him. What a gift. I mean,
0: the Giants also, I mean, it was a makeable, I don't know if the wind was involved because it was nasty. It was, you know, very wet, misty and all that. But the Jets could have won it. They missed a field goal. And the Commanders not getting off that kick was an incredible gift.
1: Yeah, that's unforgivable, that one. I mean, that one actually, I put that as a worse coaching than what Sirianni did.
0: All right, I want to get your answer on this when we come back because we're already at 20 minutes past the hour. It always flies by when we're together. Don Hurley in real time wrote on his Facebook page, Sirianni should be fired before they get on the plane to come home. Is what happened yesterday, do you think that's a terminable offense or do you think it is not? We'll continue with Bob right after this portion of the Hurley in the Morning program brought to us in part by AtlantiCare. 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

0: But first, is this, or, well, I'm saying is firing like it's going to happen. I don't believe it's going to happen, at least not at this time. Is this the kind of loss that has a hangover effect, Bob?
1: It's hard to say, Harry. I look, it's demoralizing for sure. But look, that team played their hearts out yesterday.
0: They did.
1: And the coaching staff, you have to give Sirianni credit. I mean, these guys could have hung it up with.
0: They came to play, and play they did. And the thing that's so hard to take. Like, I had somebody write me very early this morning, I'm a frustrated Eagles fan. I'm not a frustrated Eagles fan at all. I'm just so disappointed that was, I mean, literally, victory was right there, Bob.
1: Sure was, Harry. And you know, look, the more I think about it, like, the play calling on that final series when we could have and should have run the clock out.
0: Yeah.
1: That's really unforgivable, and you know, Sean Mannion called those plays. Given the circumstances of the game, he couldn't do what he did, and,
0: right.
1: And he couldn't. If the play that was called to Mekhi Lemon, it was actually a good call. But that rookie had to be told,
0: Right, after you get as much yardage as you can get, positive yardage, you just drop. And you see the players that have that head on their shoulders that know to stay in bounds. You have to stay in bounds. Because if the other team has no timeouts, you're going to win. And if they're down to the last timeout, you're going to make them take it. So you've got to go down.
1: So, Harry, you know, think about this. I mean, look what the Commanders did yesterday. And I'll tell you, if I compare it to the Eagles not running the clock out, I mean, it is very close to. It's not as.
0: Right. It's like you want to say it's so close. You could have a debate on which was the bigger bonehead move, which probably would be Washington not getting a field goal off when they're at the 22-yard line. And it's unforgivable. But what the Eagles did is almost as bad.
1: Yeah, because you know, the destiny of the game is in your hands. It of course, the field goal is not a sure thing, right? It is not a sure thing. But it is
0: since 2025, I did the homework. Since 2025, it's between 60 to 65% that you're going to make that kick anymore. It's shocking how good these kickers are from long range like that. So it's like 2 out of 3 that you're going to lose.
1: Yeah, yeah. And that kicker for Jacksonville, the percentage is even higher. He made 6 out of 8 between
0: 50 and 60.
1: Correct.
0: Yeah.
1: Correct.
0: Yep.
1: Yep. Yep. So, but,
0: wow.
1: Look, the division is so bad. You know, it's hard to believe the New York Football Giants have a game and a half lead over everybody else in the division.
0: And they wouldn't be a half a game.
1: Right.
0: It'd be
1: one game, but yeah.
0: All right, do me a favor. Let me get the break in on time. We'll catch up, as I promised we would. And we have until 6 minutes past the top of the hour, visiting with Bob Progner. This portion of the Hurley in the Morning program brought to us in part by the law office of Mike Assad. 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

0: You can also learn more by visiting southjerseydebtrelief.com. We will continue with this absolute debacle of a 1917 loss to the Jacksonville Jaguars in London, England. Jacksonville, I wish they would have lost because they have to stay there all this week. I do not like this NFL scheduling. I think that team is going to be all messed up when they get back, and they're going to be lucky to have gotten beyond lucky to have gotten that Eagles win. They have to stay all week. They're playing again in England. Who does that? Who schedules things like that? It's ridiculous. Back with Bob after this.
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8: Your WPG Atlantic City Electric AccuWeather forecast for South Jersey. Today, expect cloudy skies with a chance of a shower in some areas early this morning. This afternoon, skies will feature a mix of clouds and sunshine with a high temperature reaching 73. Tonight will be mostly clear with a possibility of late night fog causing reduced visibility. The low will be around 53. Tomorrow morning, watch out for areas of fog that may limit visibility. However, the day will turn mostly sunny and warmer with a high of 80. I'm AccuWeather meteorologist Joe Lundberg on WPG Talk Radio 95.5.
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0: You know, interesting, I did mention it very early in the program that today is Columbus Day. A lot of folks have off. A lot of folks do not have off. I haven't seen any national announcements that today is Columbus Day. It's almost like it got canceled. Huh. Interesting, huh? Bob Progner, let's answer Don Hurley's question. Should Jeffrey Lurie fire Nick Sirianni?
11: No, he shouldn't. But Sirianni's record is just, you can't fire a coach that has amassed that kind of great record. Now, sure, a lot of people can say it's the roster. That had a lot to do with Sirianni's success, but you're going to have trouble. If Sirianni ultimately does get fired after this season or after the next season, if the offense is a problem, there's no doubt about that. But finding quality head coach after Sirianni, I think, would be very problematic if you fire him at this stage.
0: So what, obviously, if Saquon Barkley, if, but when Saquon Barkley was right, he's not been right since the Super Bowl year. In fact, I think he's worse than Bixby and possibly even Pierce now. Pierce is always getting, when he's running straight on, side to side, he's no good. But nobody's good doing that. You're running the wrong way. He always seems to get a good couple yards, sometimes even 3, 4, 5, which puts you in a nice second down position, which then puts you in a manageable third down position. So what is up with the Eagles? Now, I guess I could answer my own question and say Saquon hasn't been Saquon, and they don't have, A.J. Brown, and Devontae Smith is out right now. But and then with Goddard, I mean, they had all these four-headed, weapons, if you will, and they could move the ball. The last couple of years, the Eagles can't move the ball. They did on a couple of drives yesterday in the first half. What gives? Is it purely a personnel issue, or is it also an offensive coordinator issue?
11: Look, part of that game yesterday, even Tyler Steen was even out. So you had four out of the five offensive line positions were with backups.
0: Yeah.
11: And some of them practice squad players. I mean, Jake Majors, Anyway, Major's the guy to play center. They brought him up from the practice squad. That doesn't mean these guys can't play. It's just the offensive line needs to have coordination. They need to play together. And, boy, that's really asking a lot of these players. And they're going up against

0: stingiest defense statistically in the league yesterday.
1: Remember when Shipley ran it in and basically was untouched? He made a move to the right and he cut back left and there was a beautiful hole opened up and he just waltzed into the end zone. Those are the kinds of holes that the Eagles offensive line used to provide on a regular basis.
0: Well, look, Harry, Landon Dickerson, when he was in top shape in 2024, the big reason that Tush Push was so effective, Dickerson would just steamroll defensive tackles. He was that good. You know, in terms of pure strength, this guy was incredible. But, you know, he and Juergens just deteriorated physically. You know, and look, Howie Roseman made, I think, a great trade last week, although it's going to hurt for this season. But he had to take a second round and a fifth for Juergens. He had to. That was highway robbery. Mm-hmm. Baltimore was down to their fourth string center.
1: So it was worth it to them. They had to do it, and the Eagles got something good out of it, at least. You know, when it was first announced and it was like future consideration and we didn't know, I was like, whoa, this just looks like the Eagles are quitting, like they're just giving up on the season. But once you saw what they got, they did get value.
0: Yeah, look, the division is so weak, they're probably not going to give up on the season. But okay, they've had so much success in the last 5-6 years. They really have. You know, a few more major injuries, and they might just give up on the season and just stockpile draft picks. It's not the worst thing in the world. It just
1: wow.
0: is.
1: You know, it's hard to listen to because we are so used to having success. But that is true. You look at what I'm not even saying it's comparable, but look what the Dallas Cowboys did when Jimmy Johnson came in and they were whatever they were. I think it was 15 games back in that time, and they were like whatever it was, 1-14 or something just horrific. That was tough medicine. It went down. I choked on it, Bob, but I'm not going to fight you about that. I hope they have a winning season, though, and that we're not talking like that, but I know why you said what you just said. Back in a moment, more Bob Progner, more Hurley in the Morning. This portion of the Hurley in the Morning program brought to us in part by the Virginia. The Virginia Hotel and Cottages, they're tucked away on Jackson Street. They sit as a standard for boutique luxury in Cape May, New Jersey. An impeccably restored 1879 landmark building, and we've stayed in all four. 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Fantastic. 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Back with Bob after this. Bob, anything further on what we've been talking about? And the time is yours. And then we'll feather into the Panthers and this home game that, for my liking, can't get here quick enough. Because a great thing would be get right back to it and win, get the season even at 3-3, and then go from there. It's going to be a rough week, though, I think, for the Eagles. I give Sirianni a lot of credit, Bob. He took the full blame to take the attention off anyone else. And I think that was the right thing to do. There were other people to blame, but and you described it very well a little bit ago, but Sirianni doing that, I think, is helpful.

0: healthy for the team, because this is going to be a rough week, and it'll be a rough week for Sirianni. He will be Ricky Ricciardo, a lot of splaining to do, and he'll be explaining all week.
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1: Welcome back. 10 minutes before the top of the hour, 16 minutes until Brian Kilmeade. Let me double check. I want to say the Panthers are in that same range, like a 2-3 team. Let's see. Bob probably knows without looking. No. 2-2, so they must play tonight or the bye week. 2-2, Eagles 2-3, unluckiest 2-3 team probably in the NFL without a doubt, especially after yesterday. Bob, if there's nothing more on yesterday, which is painful to rehash, Panthers, what are your thoughts?
5: Well, Bryce Young is playing a lot better.
1: Yep.
5: They're putting up points.
1: Young quarterback,
5: And you know, we had more injuries yesterday, right?
1: Yeah.
5: Jalix Hunt, one of the starting edge rushers. I don't know who we're getting back. I don't think Barkley's coming back. Shipley.
1: Whoa! When you say you don't think Barkley is coming back, you think he's out for the season?
5: No.
1: Oh, you mean for just the next game? He's probably coming back in the next few weeks, don't you think?
5: Right,
1: yeah.
5: Right. But
1: okay.
5: We've got Shipley.
1: Yeah.
5: Shipley, I don't think, is going to play.
1: What about Bixby?
5: He's out for a long time. He had abdominal surgery.
1: Oh, man.
5: So we're down to the fourth string running back, and Pierce is a straight-ahead inside zone running back. The scheme that would have been fine under Jeff Stoutland last year, but we're an outside zone running team now.
1: By the way, I will tell you my estimation. Cooper is a pleasant surprise. He's got great hands. He wasn't great. I think he was the one in on that final play with that debacle of a kickoff, you know, that cost everything. But Cooper is a pleasant surprise.
5: Look, Cooper's a great story. You know, undrafted free agent. That Carleton State, a school that nobody ever heard of, that's the only school that gave him a scholarship. Right? And to work as hard as he worked, and he came to training camp this year really jacked up. I mean, he's a big guy.
1: Yeah. In a way, I'm not going to call him A.J. Brown, but I'm going to call him A.J. Brown-esque. Do you know what I mean by that, Bob? His hands. He's got those hands that he's very sure-handed.
5: Well, you know, he catches everything. That's a big – he catches everything. He's got some like four – he's got four touchdowns on six catches for the season.
1: Yep.
5: They need to put him in – they need to – call more plays for this guy.
1: Agreed.
5: I mean, he's a Yeah, he's a great story.
1: Yeah.
5: And you know, I think they're underutilizing him. I think he only had three targets yesterday.
1: Yeah, that's inexplicable. That's why this Mannion.

0: And I just don't know what I think of this guy. It's just not, I don't think it's working. Obviously, the 2-3 record, you know, supports that comment. Wow. Yeah, I just don't know. Ertz is almost a non-factor. It was great to see Goddard back up out there. How about Devontae Smith? How long is he going to be out?
1: Well, a hamstring. And if he starting the work last week, he might be back next week. So, look, it's so important to have Goddard and Smith because they're Hertz knows where these players are going to be. He's totally comfortable with them.
0: I think Goddard, Smith, and Cooper are not too dissimilar to when A.J. Brown was, you know, in that three-headed monster. I think Cooper, he can flat out play.
1: When all four of their top four receivers are playing, we got to include Wicks too.
0: Yeah, Wicks is good.
1: Wicks is a good player.
0: Yeah.
1: And you know, Jalen, look, the game would have been over also. You know, Wicks was wide open on it would have been the dagger. Jacksonville loses that game if you know, he was open by at least 10 yards.
0: Yes.
1: He was clear of the defense by 10 yards.
0: Yeah, the only thing I'm going to give Jalen Hurts some grace on that play, he had a defender in his face instantly. He had to just get rid of it. If he would have had just a fraction of a second more protection, he would have been able to drop it right in there.
1: Yeah, I still think It should have made that completion.
0: Should have made it, but do me a favor. Look at the play. It's vivid in my mind. I remember seeing that he had the Jacksonville defender in his face instantly and had to get rid of it just a moment sooner than he wanted to.
1: Yeah.
0: But you're right. He was wide open. He would have walked it in for a touchdown.
1: So the receiving core this year, when they're healthy, the starters are better than last year. Where look, Howie Roseman though, really, he screwed up on a number of personnel issues. Okay, the tight end that they drafted second, they're getting nothing from him, and may just be a bust as far as long term goes. He's horrible, and they have no tight. I mean, Johnny Munt. He was supposed to be a good blocker. He's done. He's finished. He's on his rear end more than he's standing up. Big mistake. Zach Ertz, as much as we love him, he can't play anymore, Harry.
0: Yeah.
1: He just can't play. He can't move. and you know.
0: Well, he's just a flat-out emergency hire.
1: Right.
0: Under normal circumstances, he would not be on the team.
1: Yeah, so look, there were a lot of personnel problems that Roseman created by a bad draft and letting Lakobe Dean and Reed Blankenship walk.
0: This is the second week in a row that I wanted to have a conversation with you saying, look at all these injuries, and the Eagles still found a way to win. They could have, should have won last week, and absolutely they should have won yesterday. These were both right there for the taking.
1: Yeah, you know, it's tribute to the defense playing super well, but you know, you when you have big time offenses like Jacksonville and the Rams, eventually these guys are. It's asking the defense too much. You're putting too much pressure on when your offense is a continual three and out. You know,
0: let's do a hypothetical here real quick. I'm going to go out a few weeks, more than a few weeks. Panthers, we each had the Eagles. Well, we have the Eagles running the table for the next 1, 2, 3, 4, 5 weeks, including the Steelers. Steelers, though, I got to tell you, they look pretty good lately. But let's go Panthers. Do we expect the Eagles to win that game at home?
1: Look, I don't think this team quits. I give them a win.
0: All right, so I'll go with you on that. I do, too. You said they don't quit.
1: Panthers are coming off a bye week, though.
0: Yeah, I know.
1: Right? They're well-rested. Yeah. We're the walking wounded.
0: Yeah.
1: It's going to be tough. It's not going to be easy. None of these games are going to be easy.
0: All right, let's keep going.

0: Cowboys at home?
1: Man, the Cowboys are like they get
0: they're a borderline hot mess right now.
1: They get beaten by an 0-4 Tampa Bay team.
0: Yeah,
1: and
0: I know. I thought for sure they were going to win that. So who do you have there? I know who you really have on the sheet. I'm looking at it.
1: I'm going for the Eagles.
0: Yeah, I am too.
1: I'm sticking with the Eagles.
0: So that could mean if they can do it, they'll be 4-3 at Commanders. Who wins that?
1: Man, that's a tough one. But you know what? I'm giving it to the Eagles.
0: So am I. Yeah. And then the following week at home against the Giants. That's going to be tough.
1: Yeah, I give it to the Eagles. Give it to the Eagles. Because Jameis Winston, what's he do? Yeah, he can throw touchdown passes, but he's Mr. Turnover.
0: So if the Eagles can do what we're saying, they'll be 6-3. Not bad. Now you go another home game, Steelers. Who wins that?
1: Eagles win that.
0: Okay. Then it's at Cowboys. Who wins that?
1: Cowboys.
0: Okay. At Cardinals.
1: Eagles.
0: Home against the Colts.
1: Eagles.
0: Yeah. I had the Colts. You had the Eagles when we did it for real. Seahawks at home.
1: Seahawks.
0: Me too. Texans at home.
1: Eagles.
0: Me too. At 49ers.
1: No, 49ers.
0: Yes. At Giants.
1: Boy, that's a it's the game counts. The Eagles win that one.
0: Yeah, we each had the Giants when we were picking, but we were figuring they wouldn't need it. So our picks are still alive. Our season picks. Way alive.
1: Wow. But Harry, let's face it, to be realistic about it, it can go the other way.
0: Right, there's no doubt. I got to laugh.
1: I mean, they're in such bad shape, particularly on, look, what if Dickerson comes back and is effective? Well, that's a big difference. Then you have the center coming back with Juergen's replacement that didn't play. Why am I? I'm drawing a blank on this kid from Boston College.
0: Can't help you.
1: Right. Well, anyway, the center was playing pretty well. That's why they let Juergens go. All right. So now you've got most of the offensive line intact. You do, except for right tackle. The right tackle, Bell, is a third round draft pick. He's a monster of a man. I don't think he's a long-term replacement, though, for Lane Johnson. If they're going to do the outside zone running scheme, he doesn't move quick enough. He's just not quick enough on his feet. So, but look, there is relief. But there's a lot of ifs here. You know, is Dickerson ever going to come back on the offensive line? And yeah, the other injuries, I mean, I don't think anybody on the offense is out for the season. But again, Dallas Goedert gets hurt. It's a gaping hole as far as tight end. It's just, there's nothing we have. If Goedert gets hurt, we're in such deep trouble. I mean, Johnny Munt can't play. Ertz can't play. And Eli Stowers, a second-round pick, is not ready to play. I mean, he's just not good enough. So that's on Howie Roseman. I can't put that squarely on Sean Mannion. I can't put it on Nick Sirianni. When you have personnel, like the tight end situation, like they almost let Dallas Goedert walk this year.
0: I know.
1: What would have happened then?
0: Oh, my gosh. And think about it. What were they thinking?
1: Yeah.
0: That's crazy.
1: And Goedert, I think, is 31 or 30. He's not that young anymore. So is he? Yeah, I don't know. I guess the Eagles better have a good draft going forward. They sure have some. They've got a lot of picks in the next few years, Harry. They are really loaded up with draft picks. So we'll see.
0: So is this? I mean, I guess we're saying it in so many words. 2-minute drill, by the way. We'll do better with clock management than the Eagles did. We'll end on time and we'll win. But is this team in a rebuilding phase?

0: Well, last 19 games, I believe they're under 500.
1: Yeah.
0: Okay. So I don't yet. You know,
1: you have to admit, how do you go from Super Bowl champion just a couple of years ago to this? Now, I know the NFL has first place schedules, and you know, the league is having a lot of parity and things like that. But how does that happen so quick, Bob?
0: Well, look, you know, injuries and you know, cumulative injuries to a player who was an All-Pro like Landon Dickerson.
1: It is true when you think about it. A.J. Brown, when he was right, oh, he was just sweet. Lane Johnson, almost when he's not in the lineup, they lose. I've never seen someone in his position mean as much as he did and does. So he's gone now, mental health and these other things. Landon Dickerson, hurt. Cam Jurgensen gone. So, yeah, I can't say they got old fast. They got busted up.
0: Yeah, that's what the way football is, right?
1: 20 seconds, look, closing comment.
0: Just real quick, Lane Johnson, amazing career.
1: Yep.
0: One of the best tackles we ever had.
1: Yep.
0: He should never have been an Eagle. Chip Kelly wanted one of his players from Oregon, Deion Jordan.
1: Yeah, that's why Chip Kelly is Chip Kelly.
0: And Miami did us a favor, and they traded up, and they took that player. We got Lane Johnson instead. So what a great bit of luck for the Eagles.
1: As always, so, great content, Bob. Right. Have a good day.
0: Eric.
1: See you, my friend.
0: Thank you.
1: Yep, thank you. Brian Kilmeade, he's here. He begins right now. And like I told you, if he rests...
2: 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It's Brian Kilmeade.
3: It is the Brian Kilmeade Show, and he is the most approachable guy in America, Brian Kilmeade. This is your humble D.C. correspondent, Griff Jenkins, pinch hitting for Brian today. And, I got to really weigh in, because I'm so honored always to have the opportunity to get behind the microphone, a job that I spent years as a producer producing for Ollie North and even Brian Kilmeade when he would fill in for Tony Snow, another radio show I did. And you know, when you get to my age in the 50s and you get old, you start to really be introspective on the experiences you've had, your lived experience. And one of the periods of my life that stands out more than any that as a reporter, once I became a on-air journalist, was the 4 years that myself and Bill Malusian spent on the border in places like Texas and Eagle Pass and Brownsville and Matamoros and the caravans that I covered through Honduras, Nicaragua, even down to the Darien Gap in Colombia, and the pipeline that was just a never-ending stream of hundreds of thousands, millions of migrants that were under the Biden administration allowed to cross the border and be released and just walk in unimpeded. And we are at the time when the video that Bill Malusian and others and I showed were, you know, military-age single males coming. And I remember as the immigration, the border crisis started to unfold, talking and spending hours upon hours off camera with the Border Patrol agents. We were saying it started, if you remember, with families coming because they would, you know, be kinder and gentler to families, and families could have a better shot at being released or not being turned back. And I remember agent after agent telling me, if we get to the point where we are releasing en masse single military age men, this country is going to become dangerous. And they were right. Now, fast forward to where we are now, where a illegal criminal alien, an individual from the Dominican Republic that has a history of being arrested for crimes, assault, robbery, dealing drugs, that the sanctuary city politicians, in this case,

Mayor Zohra Mamdani would release them back into the public. It is the greatest danger to Americans, if you break it down by sector, in releasing illegal criminal aliens back to the community. It's immigrant communities themselves that are at the greatest danger. But yet we know that with the mandate that President Trump came in to close the border, which he's done 16, 17 months, not a single release into the country. The second part of that was to remove the threats that were let in. And now you have this individual that was released time and time again, that was here illegally, should never have been here. And ICE has a job to remove them. We have laws on the book, 18 U.S. Code 1325, 18 U.S. Code 1326. It is illegal to be here, let alone committing crimes. And yet here, this individual who ICE had gone after in September, he fled, creating a real-time possible danger to the community at large. They backed off, they pull off, they go back again now in October to get him. He has a 5-year-old child in the car.

0: community wants to now take this to a national dialogue with President Trump, with Republicans, to talk about how we should just shift our plan, forget changing our laws, just shift our position to protect these individuals. Here's a little bit of Zora Mamdani talking about that. Cut four, listen to this.
1: I think the conversation will continue, and I've also made it clear that it is both about Mr. Bergal and ICE opening fire on the vehicle in which him and his five-year-old child were in. And it's also about ICE operations at large. I've said directly to the president, I've said directly to the secretary, as someone who cares about public safety, who cares about law and order, I am demanding that ICE cease their operations in our city immediately, because these operations make New Yorkers less safe. They leave New Yorkers in a state of terror, and that is something that should be opposed by all of us.
0: And someone who understands New York politics better than anyone and has written for years about what's happening here is Michael Goodwin. Michael, thank you for joining us. I set that up because I think that our audience needs to understand really what's at stake here and what Mamdani is doing in his leadership of this great city. And he's talking about this leaves New Yorkers having ICE enforcing laws, removing criminal illegal aliens who are a threat to the community. He says it leaves New Yorkers in a state of terror. What say you, Michael?
2: Thank you, Griff. Look, it's a good, what you laid out there is a very good example of how reality has been flipped on its head when it comes to the border and when it comes to public safety. That, you know, even when there were problems with the border going back to the Bush administration, there was an agreement that, you know, we're not going to tolerate lawbreakers. Forget the border itself. George Bush famously said that family values don't begin at the Rio Grande, meaning that there were families coming from Mexico who were in some ways deserving of our help. But here we are now talking about whether capturing criminal illegal immigrants is bad or good. I mean, it's almost something you couldn't dream up, that there would be any serious opposition to rounding up a criminal who came into the country illegally, and somehow the left has flipped the script so that it's ICE that's creating the danger, when in fact the criminal has committed crimes that are a danger. We don't know. Perhaps his drugs killed some child. Perhaps he was involved in a shootout. But why is he considered a New Yorker to the mayor and to his left-wing rabble? And why are the innocent people not given more consideration from the Democratic left? That's what is mind-boggling, how far we have come.
0: You're right, Michael. I'm glad you put it that way. And you're right. It's literally flipping reality on its head. You know, I looked at the numbers from CBP, from DHS, and since January of 2025, the state of New York, and largely within New York City proper itself, there have been over 14,000 illegal criminal aliens who have had a detainer put on them because the immigration officials, ICE, has deemed, we know this individual was in the country illegally and committed a crime, and they asked to have a detainer put on them, meaning they asked the local New York officials to remove them. And when you add up the rap sheet, the data I went even deeper into, among over 14,000 detainers since January of 2025, there are some 47,000 crimes or charges against these individuals. So under 15,000 criminal illegal aliens with almost 50,000 charges. And yet Mamdani is saying for the nearly 15,000 criminal illegal aliens that should never have been here, that have committed nearly 50,000 crimes.

0: I want to protect them. Here is just one more thing that I think is worth pointing out, Michael, and that is when Mamdani is absolutely lying, a bold-faced lie, and I'm being objective as a journalist about this, but he says that they're simply following the law. Listen to this, cut three.
1: We follow the law in New York City, and I know that to the secretary, the law is merely a suggestion when it comes to the actions of these ICE agents. They are making a mockery of what law and order is supposed to be, and then they want us to try and justify their actions for them.
0: I just find that, Michael, a startling and troubling statement because nothing could be farther from the truth. What do you think?
2: Well, yes, that's a sanctuary laws where an illegal alien commits a crime and ICE then wants the city not to release him because he's now ripe for deportation by being illegal and by committing a crime, right? Mm-hmm. And so the city doesn't deny or the state that he committed the crime. The question is, they'll let him out on bail, or they'll say 30 days and he's scot-free. At that point, he should be deported. That's what ICE wants to do. There have been thousands of these cases, something like 14,000, ICE says, 14,000 cases in New York City and state where the local officials have denied the request to turn the, or at least hold the person so ICE can get them and deport them, begin deportation proceedings. 14,000. Those are people who are now set free to commit crimes again. That ought to be a crime in and of itself.
0: It sure should be. And let's, widen the aperture, if you will, for the context of this conversation. Because I've covered immigration since 2010. I remember the very first time I was reporting on immigration was when out in Arizona, then Republican Governor Jan Brewer of Arizona was trying to pass a law called SB 1070, which deputized her state law enforcement officials to assist. And the, numbers then, I remember being, Michael, down in the border in Nogales and Douglas, Arizona, and the Border Patrol agents say, we had a group of 12, can you believe it? 12 illegally crossed and two have a record. And now, obviously, the rest is history on how insane the border crisis became under Biden. But for the purpose of the larger conversation, I remember when you had Democrats arguing that sanctuary policies at the state and local level, sanctuary jurisdictions, were intended, albeit perhaps in a good way, to literally just try and reduce the contrast between the local law enforcement and the immigrant community, meaning that they didn't want local cops carrying out federal immigration policy because it would break the trust that communities locally have with law enforcement in the case of immigrant communities. And so you begin to think, okay, that makes sense. You do, if an immigrant community has someone in the house that's here illegally, but they have a crime and they call police, they don't want them to not think to call the police in a matter of an emergency. It was well-intended, perhaps, in theory, but now it's turned into an entire political agenda by people like Mamdani to let all of the world into America, particularly even defending criminal illegal aliens being let in and turned loose in these communities. How did we get here?
2: Destructive, because they don't have any respect for American values, American traditions, and the border is a very big part of that. They think the border should be open.
0: Yeah. It's a remarkable state of affairs that we live in now. And, there is, when it comes to Mamdani talking about respecting law, they are not doing that. And it will be interesting. We saw in 2024, the Latino community, many Hispanics crossed over on this very issue for Donald Trump. Now we're seeing signs that the polling is changing on that. We'll see.

0: Where it ends up after the midterm elections. But one thing is for sure, the country, particularly with policies like Mamdani and the positions he takes, do not make communities safer. Michael Goodwin, as always, my friend, great to talk to you. Thank you for taking time.
1: My pleasure. Thank you.
0: And this is Griff Jenkins on the Great Brian Kilmeade Show. We will be back.
2: He's written the books on American greatness, and now he's talking about our tomorrow. It's Brian Kilmeade. Brian Kilmeade.

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4: Still no power for thousands of customers after Isaias made landfall Friday night as a Category 2 hurricane along the western Florida panhandle. Five deaths are blamed on the storm, two in Florida, two in Alabama, and another in South Carolina. Long Beach, California is lifting most evacuation orders after floodwaters started receding along parts of the shoreline following this past weekend's brush with the remnants of Tropical Storm Rachel. Tammy Trujillo with the latest.
5: Those evacuations covered big chunks of the Long Beach Peninsula, Naples Island, and Treasure Island. Only small parts of Seaside Walk remain shut down. Some coastal flooding is still possible during high tides, but the danger to property and people is down significantly. At least eight buildings are now red tagged.
4: Ukrainian President Volodymyr Zelensky is taking aim at the U.S.-Russia diesel deal. Appearing on ABC's This Week, Zelensky said the deal gives Russian President Vladimir Putin money, adding that Putin spends money only on the war. I'm Jennifer Kuiper.
6: Leon was about

0: Baseball has always been a game of inches. Now, it's also a game of seconds.
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4: 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Ookla trademarks used under license and reprinted with permission.

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3: This is The Brian Kilmeade Show. Griff Jenkins, your humble D.C. correspondent, pinch hitting for Brian right now. I'm filling those great shoes, and I couldn't be more proud and honored to be sitting behind the mic because front and center is an issue that I've covered a lot of, which is immigration. And it's not about me. It's just about my experience to give the viewers some context because, you know, we see case after case, and now we have this case of a Trinitarius illegal alien from the Dominican Republic with a rap sheet that included robbery, assault, gun possession, and drug possession that is being protected by Mayor Zohra Mamdani and Sanctuary City Democrats. And it, you know, because of having covered this quite a bit, it helps to put in perspective. Remember Lakin Riley, the nursing student at Georgia that was brutally killed by an illegal alien from Venezuela who was arrested in New York City, released, and actually given a ticket to Atlanta at the courtesy of the Biden administration and the federal government and carried out. You wonder how many Lakin Rileys, how many Jocelyn Nungrays, how many Rachel Morins, how many Sheridan Gormans have to die before Democrats say, wait a minute, actually, I shouldn't support the threat that these illegal criminal aliens pose to the community at large. But somehow they don't learn it. And you have a woman that is very likely going to win. She won the primary as a DSA, Democratic Socialist candidate, that is headed to Congress. She's likely going to win from her district in the U.S. House of Representatives. Daria Eliza Avila Chevalier, here's what she has to say about all of this and attacking the police commissioner. Actually, I don't have time for that because I'm about to run out of time. But the point I wanted to make is realize that we are about to, if you thought the Biden administration lacks border policies were startling, and we saw the result of what those open border policies brought, buckle up. Because when you have politicians that want to get rid of ICE, abolish ICE, that's literally the message, and trying to get rid of the commissioner here in New York City over this incident of protecting a criminal, We probably have no idea what we're looking at and what the future has to hold. I'm Griff Jenkins here on The Brian Kilmeade Show.
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0: It'll restore 9 feet of mean low water, and also the dredged materials will be taken to Money Island Beach to stabilize 1,800 feet of shoreline. Today is Columbus Day in New Jersey. It is one of several holidays observed by federal offices and banks. No mail is delivered, though other commercial delivery services such as FedEx, UPS, and Amazon will be available. In recent years, the day has been marked by controversy over the impact of colonization on Native Americans. Several states now observe the day as Indigenous Peoples Day to honor the Native Americans who were killed during European colonialism. In sports, NFL, the Eagles lost to the Jaguars 19-17 in London. On the ice, the Hurricanes beat the Flyers 4-1. 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
1: Your WPG

0: $3 billion. IonQ opened down more than 4%. And the Wall Street Journal says Amazon is in discussions to buy software company Descartes. That's your Fox Business Report. I'm Jenny Cosola, invested in you.
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5: Lightning fast flies by. This is Griff Jenkins filling in for the great Brian Kilmeade on the Brian Kilmeade Radio Show, a source of information, insight, and enlightenment that you would be remiss to not take on a daily basis. So joining us now, I want to turn to the war in Iran and the developments as we watch this. Clearly, on a political level, it's impacting the midterms. But on a larger level, President Trump making clear that he is has an end goal in mind that history may yet prove to be a game changer in the Middle East, replacing chaos, violence, and terrorism with commerce and something that we haven't seen in most of our adult lifetimes. Joining us now is Michael Makovsky, the CEO, president of the Jewish Institute for National Security of America, JINSA, a great leading Washington-based think tank that understands these things. And Michael, you know, I look at what's happening in the case of the Bab el-Mandeb Strait and the Houthis that are ramping up. It is clear the Houthis are ramping up their attacks on Saudi Arabia, killing at least one American in this latest horrific attack. But, you know, people need to fully understand, as you well do, that, you know, the Houthis and what we're talking about now, as President Trump is looking at whether he's going to assist Saudi Arabia in retaliation, the Houthis were created 10 years ago, 2015, I think it goes back to, when Iran and the Quds Force really created this proxy to fight not only Saudi Arabia, but also Israel, and ultimately, by connection, the U.S., the same as they did with Hamas, as they did with Hezbollah. What would you advise, Michael, the president to do when you consider whether or not he should join Saudi Arabia in retaliation?
6: Hi, good morning. Thanks for having me again. If I may just read some, I think people forget who the Houthis are, and I think it's important to repeat what their slogan is to give a little context. If I may, I'll just read.
5: Sure.
6: God is the greatest. Death to America, death to Israel, a curse upon the Jews, victory to Islam. So it's not exactly a Disney slogan, but that's the Houthi slogan. And they're obviously the Shia Muslim fanatics. As you point out correctly, they are a proxy of Iran, but they're a little different than, let's say, the Hezbollah proxy in southern Lebanon or in Lebanon, in that the Iranians don't control them as much. They obviously have a great deal of influence on the Houthis, and they supply them with weapons and so on, but they don't control them as much. And they've been, frankly, very, very challenging for the Saudis, the Emiratis, and the United States to really get a handle on. We had some sustained effort earlier last year, And President Trump then put a plug.

0: big on it after he didn't see a lot of success after about 6 weeks. So, and the Saudis, which we could get into, have made, I think, a number of mistakes, and they've had a lot of challenges here, obviously.
1: You know, Michael, so you talk about President Trump, and here I'll play for you the most recent sort of comments that he's had to share about whether or not he's going to assist the Saudis. Listen to this. There's a short cut here I want to play for you. Cut 21.
2: Have you decided whether to join the Saudi strikes on the Houthis?
3: We may. We're going to look at it.
2: How soon?
3: We just found out about the recent attack, so we'll make a decision. We move very quickly.
1: So he's going to make a decision, and I think there will be a decision pretty quickly. I mean, one of the things, Michael, that I think is important to point out, can you imagine? So this latest attack that killed 12 and injured hundreds, including an American, this was a terrorist attack on a civilian major airport. So anywhere in the world, are we willing to allow that to happen? In this case, King Khalid Airport in Riyadh.
0: Yeah, no, it's terrible, and obviously our hearts go out for all those innocent civilians in the airport that were killed and injured, and there've been like a few hundred injured, and I think I saw about a dozen killed. Mm-hmm. Look, I think for President Trump, it's challenging. I suspect he won't do too much right now. He's trying to lower the temperature in the region, certainly before the midterms. And I think that he probably wants to keep his powder dry for what might be a conflict, a resumption of maybe even a brief military action against Iran after the midterms that he's at least warned about. So I suspect, I mean, you never know, that he'll probably want to help the Saudis more in a support role in intelligence and in weapons than probably direct confrontation. I mean, that's what I assume will be. And I think it's an understandable, that would be, I think, an understandable approach, given, again, I think what he might be planning, we don't know, but he's suggested this publicly, what might happen after the midterms directly with the Iranians. And he might just say, this is a Saudi problem right now. And if I may, you know, the Saudis, I think, have made a number of mistakes leading up to this. On the one hand, they're an important strategic ally of the United mm-hmm. States. I think it's very important that the Crown Prince be successful. I think it's vital for U.S. national security. But he's alienated or distanced himself from a few key countries that could have been helpful here. I mean, he had a very well-known fight with the Emiratis, who were actually rather effective, I think, on the ground against the Houthis. And he basically forced their remaining counterterrorism forces on the ground to leave in December. So that was important. He's kept a distance from the Israelis, who have shown at times that they could be very effective in hitting the Houthis. And at times in this war, he's been rather cool, you know, to the United States. And perhaps most important, he didn't really prepare militarily for this. And now we see a report in the Wall Street Journal, I believe this morning, he's scrounging around for air defense missiles. So I think he was unprepared, both militarily mm-hmm. and in how he was dealing with other countries that could be very useful to him right now.
1: You know, Michael, that's a great thing to point out. And you're right, MBS is now scrounging for more defenses. But, you know, with great institutions like GENSA that you have that understand these issues as you were laying out there, I just want to add to the other part of that contingent, which is, you know, the Houthis exist because a Iranian general named Ahmad Vahidi stood up the Quds Force in the 90s under the previous Ayatollah Khamenei that had the intent purposes of exporting terrorism in places like with the Houthis and Hamas and Hezbollah before them. And so here we are today looking at Saudi Arabia and whether or not MBS has handled this correctly. But there is a tie, is my point. The road still leads back to Iran. And that road has a major goal of not only getting rid of Israel, but also death to America.
0: Oh, 100%. And as we said at the front, you know, their slogan, you know, they hate us.

0: hate the Jews, they hate Israel. This is they're fanatics, the Houthis, and you're right. If you deal with the Iran regime, as you're suggesting, that will severely undercut the Iran the Houthis. And by the way, I think our blockade of Iran, which I think Admiral Cooper, our CENTCOM commander, has done a very good job at in recent months. I'd say an excellent job at. I think that's my understanding is that's undercutting the Iranians' ability to support the Houthis. But I think as much.
1: In a major way, that's important to bring up.
0: Yes, I don't think it has gotten the attention of the derivative effects. We focus, understandably, how we're denying revenue to Iran, but I think it also undermines their ability to help the Houthis. That's my understanding from speaking to folks in the region about this. So I think the more we can weaken the regime in Tehran, and I think our objective has to be the collapse of the regime in Tehran, not necessarily directly, but we have to undercut them, weaken them, and help facilitate the people in Iran and bring it down. That's going to weaken the Houthis. But I do think another thing we should be doing, I think our top priority, as I assume the president is thinking about, is weakening the regime after the midterms. But then I also think there has to be an international coalition. I'd like to see the Saudis reach out to the Israelis and work with the Israelis, the Emiratis, and the U.S., and really work together, I think, to deal with this Houthi threat, which is not only a threat to the Saudis, of course, it is a threat to the Saudis, but also affects the whole world because of the strait that you mentioned that affecting the international commerce and so on.
1: You know, I'm glad, Michael, that you brought up really the blockade. And I don't think you can overstate, it doesn't get talked about as much, but you can't overstate really the incredible success that we are having in strangling Iran's economy. In fact, Brett McGurk was on with Brian Kilmeade on his One Nation weekend program and talked about not only how successful it's been, but the fact that we need to keep this pressure up. I want you to listen to this. Cut 20.
2: I think we got to keep the pressure on the Iranians. I think economic pressure is really critical. That blockade we have in place right now, it's putting unprecedented pressure on Iran. The Iranian system is so revolutionary, so ideological, they are going to do all they can to hold on. They'll use ruthless violence against their own people, as we saw earlier this year. And I think we got to stay patient and stay at it and try to use the leverage you build with that blockade to try to get the best possible deal you can. But let's hope at some point this regime in Iran comes apart, because the Iranian people, they're the most pro-West population
3: I know
2: in the region, probably second to Israel. And that would really change the face of the Middle East and the world. But I think it's a long way until we get to that point.
3: Right.
2: But we got to keep the pressure on.
1: And he's right, Michael. The question really is, when do we see the fruit of that pressure?
0: Look, I agree with what Brett McGurk said, with one exception. I don't think we should try for a deal. I think there's no way that we're going to get a deal with the Iranians that is acceptable for U.S. interests. We tried that in June with the MOU. I thought it was a big mistake, and I think President Trump was correct a few weeks later after the Iranians violated it from calling it dead. So I think to answer your question about seeing the fruits, I think we have to keep strangling their economy, the regime, undercutting the revenue with this blockade. As I've said to Brian before, I think that we could accelerate that process of weakening the regime by, I think, hitting the internal energy facilities, like the refineries, the natural gas facilities that feed their electricity generation. I think maybe we could kill more leaders. I think we could do this in a very short operation. We're going to have to deal with the nuclear dust and some of the facilities, such as Pickaxe Mountain, that President Trump has mentioned. I think we could do this in a shorter operation. I don't think all this will bring down the regime, but I think it will accelerate their demise. And then we just have to keep the pressure on until they weaken, and it will be up to the Iranian people eventually. But we could do other things to help the people, such as arming them more. And I would hope the CIA and so on and the Mossad are working on such a plan.
1: Yeah, without a doubt. And, look, when Brett McGurk was on with Brian,

0: talking about keeping the pressure on and the unprecedented economic strangulation, it's such an important point, because when you look at guys like Ahmad Vahidi, who is the general in charge of the IRGC, that dates back to the previous Ayatollah's days of setting up the Quds Force, putting Houthis in power. He's the guy in the driver's chair that isn't negotiating in any way in good faith. And it's reportedly, and I believe to be the case, that the IRGC controls about 40% of Iran's economy. But on the path we're on now, 40% of nothing is nothing. And that's where we're going to get. We're not getting there before the midterms, but we are going to get there likely in the remaining 2 years of President Trump's administration. And perhaps you see that that is when we might actually see the very pro-West-minded Iranian people stand up.
1: Yeah, I think exactly. I think the target has to be before President Trump leaves office. We don't know who's going to be president here afterwards. Obviously, we don't even know everyone who's going to be running. So I think the president has been very steadfast. He won't allow a nuclear weapon. He understands how bad this regime is. The target, I think, for intelligence services and for our pressure has to be before he leaves, President Trump leaves office in January 2029. I will add, though, there are costs, of course, to this, but I don't know what more we could do. What the costs are, the Iranians, for instance, keep executing people, their own people, mm-hmm. who peacefully demonstrated earlier this year. It's terrible to read about that they keep doing this. I'd like to see the U.S. and other countries raise this issue more about the killing of their people. They're also, planning, it looks like, terrorist attacks, as we saw at this RAF base the U.S. uses in England. So, and it suggests that there are other terrorist attacks that might be linked to the Iranians. So there are costs. But our job is to keep the pressure on this regime, mm-hmm. undercut their ability to commit terror abroad and their ability to stay in power.
0: Michael Makovsky, great insight. Thank you for joining us here on the Brian Kilmeade Show. We'll see where it goes. It is going to be something interesting that is going to play out, likely, as you point out, after the midterms. Michael, thank you. Appreciate it.
1: Thank you. Have a good day.
0: And this is Griff Jenkins filling in for Brian Kilmeade on the great Brian Kilmeade Show. Don't touch that dial.
2: Don't go anywhere. Brian Kilmeade will be right back. 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
5: This is the great Brian Kilmeade Show. Griff Jenkins getting the great honor to fill in and pinch hit for Brian Kilmeade while he's doing a million things. Brian, I don't know anyone literally in my lifetime. And look, I work a lot. You see me all over the place that works harder than Brian Kilmeade. He's doing some radio interviews for his book and then doing a radio show and doing a TV show. The times that I get to fill in for Brian on both Fox and Friends and the radio show, it's a 6-hour stretch. And I call it Kilmeade maxing. It's literally, by the end of that, and even on the days when I'll do outnumbered like I'm doing today, you know, that ends up being like a 7-hour thing. I'm exhausted. He does it every day. I don't know where this guy gets the energy. It's unbelievable. But such a great destination for information, though, because, you know, when you do cover a lot of hours on television, you cover hours on radio like this, you get to hear from people like Michael Makovsky and others that have insight and talk about the issues that face us. And, you know, I'll go on just a quick tangent before I hand things off back to Brian, who's about to take over the reins for a show, that, you know, I can remember sort of a period after 9/11 when we as a nation, and we were broadcasting, Brian, myself and others, trying to really process what does this mean? We're having a collective national debate about what this meant for the country. We were afraid after 9/11. I think we are in some ways in a real inflection point, a crossroads for the country, when you have one party pushing towards big government socialism to replace free market capitalism. It's going to be a very interesting next 3 weeks as we head toward the midterms. I'm Griff Jenkins, filling in for Brian Kilmeade. Brian, coming up next, your host, he's coming back. I'm out of here.
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1: He says Russia needs to be under more pressure. I'm Dave Anthony, Fox News.
2: We are ready today for energy ceasefire, as President Trump said. But I'm not sure that Putin is ready.
1: That's Ukraine's President Volodymyr Zelensky talking to Fox a short time ago, insisting that Russian leader Vladimir Putin does not want to stop the war.
2: It was his answer to President Trump. He attacked our energy infrastructure.
1: Zelensky tells Fox hours after the Trump Truth Social post about a ceasefire on targeting gas and energy facilities, Russia bombed a power plant.
2: People can't live without electricity.
1: This is some members of Congress, Republicans and Democrats, are calling on the president to cancel the deal he worked out with Moscow for Russia to send diesel to the U.S. and global markets in an attempt to lower diesel's high price. But on Truth Social, the president wrote a few minutes ago, the European Union paid Russia $250 billion for energy. He made the right choice for the American people. Houthi militants are warning airlines flying in Saudi Arabian airspace after weekend deadly missile attacks. Fox's Trey Inkst reports from Tel Aviv.
3: The strikes against the airport and energy infrastructure in the south do raise questions about if the United States could come to the defense of Saudi Arabia and launch a new round of strikes against the Iranian proxy group.
1: Democratic Congresswoman Ilhan Omar is under criminal investigation. The Minnesota Progressive's residence in Washington raided early this morning. Fox's David Spunt is there.
4: There are Homeland Security Investigation agents, HSI agents. So we don't see the typical FBI agents here on the scene telling you that this has some sort of immigration component to it. However, the Justice Department is involved in this scene and is involved in this investigation.
1: No comment from Congresswoman Omar. She has in the past denied allegations of immigration fraud. Pope Leo has a health issue, a nodule found on a lung.
5: And we've gotten word from the Vatican that the Pope will be admitted to the hospital tomorrow. The 71-year-old Leo will undergo the surgery to remove the nodule at Gemelli Hospital, where all the popes are treated.
1: Fox's Lauren Green and the Pope's recovery expected to take a week. 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
9: That's where the media is failing everybody in this country, because the people who consume their content are a lot less informed than the people who listen to Fox. 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Because America is not about ostracizing people who disagree with you. It's about coexisting with them. It's about the fact that what unites us is supposed to be greater than what divides us, and that our real enemies are not political pundits. It's the ruling class. If you are a civilian, you don't work in the government. You know who your enemy is? Not the other civilian who votes for the political party you don't. Your enemy is the government itself. That's why we have the three branches of government that we do, to impose that series of checks and balances to make sure we don't end up under tyrannical rule.
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10: Your WPG Atlantic City Electric AccuWeather forecast for South Jersey. This afternoon, expect warmer conditions with a mix of clouds and sunshine reaching a high of 74. Tonight will be mostly clear, but late night fog may

0: A reduced visibility with a low of 53. Tomorrow, anticipate areas of morning fog impacting visibility, giving way to mostly sunny skies and a high of 80. As for Wednesday, it will be partly sunny, very warm and humid, potentially breaking the record high of 83 from 1990 with a high of 86. I'm AccuWeather meteorologist Joe Lundberg on WPG Talk Radio 95.5.
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5: Thanks so much for being there. It's the Brian Kilmeade Show. This hour, I'm going to be joined by Lindy Lee. She's a New York Times bestselling author. The author of Unburdened is a reference to Unburdened to what has been Kamala Harris's ridiculous mantra. As she was the Democratic presidential candidate, former vice president of the United States. And she was a key fundraiser for them. She left and she said, this is what's going on and this is why. Her book is a bestseller because not just because she has a point of view, is the way she articulates it. And Joe Lonsdale is standing by. He's Palantir co-founder. If you want to know what's going on in AI, you don't have to go anywhere else. If you want to know the risks, you don't have to go anywhere else. You want to know the pluses, nowhere else. And the competition, what good competition is, you don't have to go anywhere else. We covered a few things. Mayor Mamdani has decided again to decide another ethnicity he wants to disrespect. He will not march in the Columbus Day Parade. Not sure why. I guess it's not his favorite explorer. Does he know it's about Italian heritage in New York City? Number two, it's going to be kind of cool. And Katie Zachariah is the new press secretary at the White House. And the president said, start today. Brief tomorrow. So she's going to give her first briefing tomorrow. She knows what she's talking about. She's running Truth Social for a while, so she thoroughly gets it. Covering a few things in midterms, a few days away, a few weeks away. And then we have what's going on in New York City with the ICE shooting and mischaracterizing the father of a five-year-old who was shot, who happens to be a career criminal here illegally. Yes, an illegal immigrant and a known gang member who's attacked his neighbors with a machete and was trying to evade arrest. And according to some reports, was trying to hit ICE agents with his car. We don't seem to be getting that side of that. While ICE agents continue to get a bad rap. And lastly, we're talking about what's happening over in Ukraine, where they're fighting valiantly, where there's a lot of friction with the president right now, because I think making a huge bad decision buying diesel from Russia. Every dollar they get ends up being given to Iran and to their war machine in order to keep us on our heels. Let's bring in Joe Lonsdale from Palantir. Hey, Joe.
6: Hey, Brian, how you doing?
5: Great to see you. You got the hottest topic in the country, whether it's the data centers or AI, where the guardrails should be. Very few people can talk intelligently about it. They should be honest about it. Do you worry, first off, before we get into the narrow part of it, do you worry about lawmakers who don't use AI trying to put guardrails in judging AI? Because I do.
6: It's a little bit comical, Brian. I mean, listen, the reason America is going to win and be the strongest and wealthiest country is because government doesn't screw things up. These guys are not going to be smarter than the Chinese guys running their government. But what they can do is they could be less authoritarian and not break things. So we got to hope the dumb people on both sides don't break things.
5: So what is one area? See, I love the idea theoretically. And tell me if this is possible, because you know who you're competing with. You take the top five AI companies and you provide like an 18-month stay on a board overseeing the top AI companies. And is it possible to do that without stealing each other's technology and advances?
6: I would love to. If you look at what the Trump administration put in place, I thought it was pretty reasonable.

0: They all sign this thing, and they do their own audit trails. They watch each other's audits. You basically, the only people smart enough in this industry to hold things, accountable safely are the people involved, which is obviously chicken and egg, because you can't trust people in charge of the industry not to try to lock in their advantages or not try to stop any new competitors. So it's a tough thing to get right, but obviously they have to be involved, the people running it, understanding what's possible here in terms of setting the frameworks. And by the way, we should probably be making it really transparent. We should be holding them accountable, but we shouldn't be breaking it, right? So there's nuance to this.
1: Right. Why I was reading this story today about how the Chinese and the U.S. are kind of you're interlocked because a lot of people in America like the cheaper models that China's putting out, and yet you guys are leading the sophisticated portion of this by about. And I was in a briefing

0: fallen way behind. And they're making, for example, Raytheon makes 60 to 80 Tomahawk missiles per year. We have new competitors that are testing things that are just as good, cost a fifth as much. They're going to make 1,000 next year. So I'm focused on our defense area and ramping up production. And Saronic is delivering hundreds of these autonomous vessels we just built this giant shipyard in Texas last week that we announced with the vice president and the governor visiting. So we're focused on ramping up in defense. But, you know, the bigger theme, even beyond defense, is ramping productivity in the U.S. right now. We are going to make the U.S. a lot wealthier by building on top of AI. And that is what our adversaries are afraid of. You know, when you see everyone attacking AI from the far left and the far right, and from on the internet, that's the same thing they did when they attacked fracking, when they attacked nuclear. Like, they are so scared the U.S. is going to pull way ahead of them, and they're trying to do anything they can to slow us down, and they're trying to trick everyone to be afraid to slow us down. That's the number one question right now.
1: So, you know what's interesting is the one thing about Elon Musk has come out multiple times over the last 5 years and said AI will make work unnecessary, which really rattles a lot of people's cages. I thought Jeff Bezos had a different take. I want you to hear this.
2: We're going to be in a world of tremendous productivity gains because productivity is driven by invention. And that's what these AI tools are going to allow. Because of the productivity in the economy, many people are going to decide, let's say you have a two earner income household. One of those people is likely, you're not going to need to have a two-earner income household. You know what? I can support my family working 3 days a week. That's what productivity in the economy means. And so people, I think you're going to have a labor shortage. It's going to actually be difficult to hire people because the productivity in the economy is going to make it so that if people don't want to work two jobs, they won't have to.
1: Where do you fan between Elon Musk, no one works, and Jeff Bezos?
0: On this particular argument, listen, I'm long SpaceX, like from Elon against Jeff, but on this argument, I'm on the Bezos side. By the way, this is the problem I have. All my friends I hired back in the day at Palantir, they're all too rich. They won't work for me anymore. That's going to be the economy you have where everyone's going to be too rich. You can't get enough people to work. That's all where we are, Brian.
1: Hey, could you bring back to mass production on weapons? So how close are you to doing this? I kept hearing about this. I know that do you have to put out your own? I hear one of the problems is you have to have a company that's willing to maybe put out the money, knowing that politics could change and you might not get paid. Is that where you're at? Are you worried about the administration changing and deciding that we're not going to be investing in weapons or as much in defense, and you could be left out there with this fantastic arsenal?
0: You know, there's always some risk there, Brian, but I think the defense of the nation and defending it effectively and not wasting money, I think that's a nonpartisan issue. The House and Armed Services Committees have a lot of people on both sides who want to have the more efficient solutions when we're already now delivering, like I said, like hundreds of these boats, hundreds, thousands of interceptors, thousands of other sorts of missiles that are cheaper and better. So this is all happening right now. 2027 is the key year. Everyone's going to realize, both the left and the right are going to realize, we were being ripped off by these primes, and we're going to go with the better solutions. So I'm not too worried about the better solutions winning. It's just so obviously the correct answer, as you show them.
1: So when I talk to the CEOs of these executives, they will say to me, the reason why in World War II they moved out so quick, because they weren't nearly as sophisticated. That's why you can make all these tanks and all these bombers and all these jets. But there's so much complication, is that there's not one place where you finish off one product, that they have to send it out or import different parts. That's what takes so long. Is that a valid argument?
0: So Brian, talking to the CEO of a prime is like talking to your accountant about technology. They have no idea what they're doing. These guys were not hired to be engineers. Their systems that primes have built are purposely cost plus. They're purposely overly complicated. And we have new companies being run by actually top technologists who are a whole level above anything the primes can do. And we're able to do just as good stuff, much cheaper, much faster at scale. The primes are dinosaurs, and they'll make all sorts of excuses too. It's a terrible argument, and we're going to crush them. And we're already starting to see it. Next year, it'll be more obvious to everyone. These guys just shouldn't even be in business anymore for a lot of these areas. They just don't know what they're doing.
1: So do you believe that if this Iran war goes on, what you're making now could play a role in it, in perfecting these Gulf states?
0: 100%. There's already mass production coming. I mean, listen, it already has played a role in a Saronic rescued those guys that were shot down on the helicopters right from us. They attacked the port. They're delivering massive numbers of ships. The interceptors are coming at scale. The missiles are coming at scale. Anduril is delivering all sorts of things already right now. 2027 is the year where we just massively outproduce the primes, and we kind of see the emperor has no clothes. And these guys have a lot of excuses, but they really didn't deserve the giant contracts they had. That's the situation.
1: What did you learn from the war in Ukraine, or what are you learning?
0: I mean, huge amounts, obviously.

0: obviously Palantir and Anduril and others were over there right away and helping manage a lot of the war effort. I mean, you're learning how to do cheaper mass autonomous systems that coordinate and that figure out, you know, you need millions of things and you need to be smart and you have all new tactics, you know, based on lots of the new electronic warfare tactics, all sorts of stuff we're applying.
1: So what would right now is that's pretty much why you believe that Ukraine has done the unthinkable. I mean, this is 4.5 years and they've paid a huge price, but they are also pounding Russia and they're paying a stroke for the first time.
0: It's very impressive what they were able to do. But the Ukraine reorganized how defense, you know, industrial complex works. They put money towards what's working away from what's not working. They were forced to, and they had to empirically test it. They have all sorts of new groups producing who never would have got a chance normally. Listen, I'm hoping for peace, Brian. I think it's really sad that war is still going on, but it is so impressive what Ukraine has been able to do and what we all can learn from them.
1: And the latest challenge, Joe Lonsdale, has been this high-speed drone that might is too fast for the drone defense rockets, correct? Have you guys met or have they met that challenge yet?
0: Yeah, well, listen, I mean, this is why you also have things like Epirus, which has high power microwave, and it's like a force field in Star Trek, right? You can turn these things off with this at the speed of light, you can fry the circuits. And so you need all sorts of different countermeasures. We're working on mass interceptors, mass high power microwave, and we got to get all these things over there to our allies. And you know, but right now we're not allowed to deploy some of that in Ukraine. It's considered too sensitive. That's above my pay grade. I'll just know how to build it and they'll decide what they're allowed to use.
1: What about lasers? Where do you stand?
0: Lasers are great if the weather is right. I think the Israelis figured out some really, really clever ways to basically, you know, the way a laser has to work is it bends arbitrarily in the atmosphere. So it's impossible if you just shoot one laser to target properly. But they figured out how to shoot hundreds at once and then every, you know, very small fraction of a second redirect a new laser to the one that's hitting it. So it's an amazingly complicated thing to get right. Israel's got it right. They're the best in the world at it. We should learn how to do it too.
1: So Joe, you know what's so great is that about when George Bush was presiding over the Iraq war, Google and some of these other tech firms said, we don't really want you to use our technology for war. And they started to give him a real pushback, a lot of pushback.
0: Yeah.
1: And, you know, and obviously the Silicon Valley is known to be extremely left area. And I always thought that's just the way it's going to be, you know. And then this new generation with guys like you, I really see a huge patriotic streak to use your great success for the defense of the country. Where did that come from? Like, what generation is that? Like, what I just said, does that resonate with you as factual?
0: Yeah, well, listen, it's a small handful of people. It's us at Palantir, which I'm really proud of. And a lot of my guys at Palantir partner with Palmer Luckey. It's Palmer at Anduril. It's Elon Musk, who's a great patriot, and people don't understand how much SpaceX is critical for our defense. And, you know, really Palantir, SpaceX, and Anduril broke through. And then others like Saronic and Epirus and Chaos are now breaking further through. And so it's a handful of us. But, you know, I think it has inspired a generation and tens of thousands of technologists. And we're fixing the primes. There's going to be all the neo primes. And thank goodness, man, because now America is ahead of our adversaries again. If we had just relied on the old dinosaurs, our adversaries would have crushed us. So, but you know, America keeps building new things. That's what makes us a great country.
1: But Joe, what do you mean you're fixing the primes? I thought you were going around the primes.
0: We're fixing the defense industrial complex. We're fixing the production. We're going around them. You know, my guess is that ultimately pieces of the primes will be split off and run by the neo primes because the people running the neo primes are so much more competent. That's probably the best way to do it is eventually when you beat them at a few things, you'll hopefully grab and fix the rest of them because you can't have the guys in charge there right now running them. They're just going to lose.
1: So I know that the school of thought in the 80s or the 90s was consolidate the defense industry. This way you're not competing against each other. We get improvements and we get the best groups together. What we had was a consolidation and a lack of competition, which as usual, because of capitalism and the nature of it, it's sent us into somewhat of a malaise.
0: That's right. It's the lack of competition, Brian. And really these defense companies became arms of the government. They didn't have to, you know, fight for a living. And their main skill became trying to block others and capture upside from the government, not actually innovating. And so now that we've broken it again with a lot of new ones, there, you know, it's going to shift it up a lot, which thank goodness. You know, we had a Soviet system effectively. We shifted it to a Soviet system. Obviously, it doesn't work. You need a dynamic American system. That's what we're going back to.
1: I know the president tried to harangue them into producing more, and it has not worked. So
0: No, we're just going to do it. We're just going to go around them and do it and then pull the good pieces of them in, hopefully. But no, it's actually starting to work right now. You're seeing all sorts of great stuff happening.
1: And the one thing I learned too, Joe, from our conversation, don't let your workers get rich too quick.
0: You know, the other thing, though, is it's really important to me to make everyone a

0: with us really, really rich. But you know, after, maybe if they get too rich in the first few years, then it's not good. But don't worry, there's always going to be new great Americans to work, and it's good to make everyone who works with you really wealthy, Brian. That's the goal.
1: And that's true, but it hasn't really curtailed your drive at all, obviously.
0: I'm just teasing the guys for early from Palantir. They're doing great.
1: Joe Lonsdale, always great. Thanks, Joe.
0: Thanks, Brian.
1: You got it. Hey, when we come back, we open up the phones, 1-866-408-7669. We're also talking about the midterms, a few real compelling races. Don't move. 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
5: Minnesota Congresswoman Ilhan Omar's Washington, D.C. home has been raided by federal agents. Multiple reports say the search is in connection to an investigation into the Democrats' immigration paperwork. It comes about a month after Homeland Security Secretary Mark Wayne Mullen revealed to conservative podcaster Benny Johnson that there is an ongoing federal investigation into Omar as part of an alleged fraudulent immigration scheme. President Trump is facing backlash over a newly announced deal to allow Russian diesel into the U.S. and global markets. Garrett Hake has more.
6: Republican Tom Tillis and six other senators releasing a bipartisan statement condemning the president's plan and calling on the administration to immediately reverse course.
5: Some Republicans argue it could lower fuel prices and give Trump leverage over Moscow. The western Florida Panhandle region is cleaning up today after Hurricane Isaias made landfall Friday night. Five deaths in Florida, Alabama, and South Carolina are blamed on the storm. I'm Jennifer Kuiper.
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0: Kilmeade.
1: Hey, we are back, and I'll tell you, there are so many intriguing Senate races, and it's got Republicans really nervous. The one that's really up in the air is Kansas. I mean, people are very angry about the price of diesel fuel there. It's a very rural area. Senator Marshall evidently not even doing many public events. He's hoping to secure the state and just get by. I mean, that's a state that Republicans usually win by double digits easily. They're worried about that. But in terms of Texas, I asked Dan Patrick over the weekend, what's going on there? Why are the Senate races so close? Why are the governor's races so close? Why is his race so close? Cut 14.
2: Democrats are pouring money into Texas in an unprecedented way. James Tallarico will have $250 million or more, almost all of that coming from California, New York, and blue states. Even the governor's race, Pritzker, the governor of Illinois, just sent $1 million to Abbott's opponent. Money is coming in from everywhere because we're the target. And that's a part of it. When you can put up $20 or $30 million of ads on television, as Abbott's opponent has, it can make a difference and tighten the race. This Senate race, again, between Paxton and Tallarico, it will be over $400 million. So that always tightens things up. But we will prevail in the end, and the people are going to respond. We are not in Texas going to let the socialists take over our state.
1: Well, that's true. And I know they don't want to. But the biggest gift they had is Tallarico won underground for 12 days. Said he had the flu. Really? Doesn't make anyone sick. Okay, can you do Zoom? Can you just make an announcement? People would love that. Hey, listen, I got the flu. I've never had the flu like this before, but hang in there. Keep voting, keep working, but not a word. That could allow Paxton to close the gap.
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3: New Jersey is drying out after the remnants of Hurricane Isaias swamped the Garden State last night. Up to 2 to 2.5 inches were recorded in some areas. Roads will stay wet and visibility will remain poor through midday. A coastal flood advisory was in effect throughout the night. Minor flood levels will extend through this morning with high tide from Ocean County into the Delaware area. The sky will gradually clear this afternoon. For the second time in 5 years, Nantuxent Creek in the township is being dredged to make the shallow waterway functional for commercial fishing and recreational boating. The Press of Atlantic City reports the project is costing $1.9 million. It'll restore 9 feet of mean low water, and also the dredged materials will be taken to Money Island Beach to stabilize 1,800 feet of shoreline. Today is Columbus Day in New Jersey. It is one of several holidays observed by federal offices and banks. No mail is delivered, though other commercial delivery services such as FedEx, UPS, and Amazon will be available. In recent years, the day has been marked by controversy over the impact of colonization on Native Americans. Several states now observe the day as Indigenous Peoples Day to honor the Native Americans who were killed during European colonialism. In sports, NFL, the Eagles lost to the Jaguars 19-17 in London. On the ice, the Hurricanes beat the Flyers 4-1. 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

0: Jeff Manasso, Ukrainian President Volodymyr Zelensky says Russia is still striking Ukraine's energy facilities despite President Trump's claim of an energy ceasefire.
1: And we didn't attack, but Russia attacked our gas stations, energy infrastructure, and other things.
0: Zelensky on Fox. 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
2: I'm Jerry Willis, and this is the Fox Business Report.
3: Delta Airlines is delaying the launch of its nonstop flight from Atlanta to Riyadh, Saudi Arabia. It was planned for later this month. It's been rescheduled for March of next year. The Federal Aviation Administration is urging airlines to be cautious flying to or over Saudi Arabia. The FAA says threats could pose a potential risk to aircraft at all altitudes. The Wall Street Journal says since the start of the Iran war in February, major airports across the Middle East have been repeatedly targeted. Airlines are scaling back flights through Saudi airspace, a key link between Europe and Asia. The stock market is open today. The bond market is closed for Columbus Day and Indigenous Peoples Day. Earnings season steps up tomorrow with major banks reporting. That's your Fox Business Report. I'm Jenny Cosola, invested in you.
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8: Welcome back, everybody. You know, we've had an interesting show as we see the Columbus Day Parade coming, starting in New York City. It's the biggest in the country. And it will not have, drumroll please, the mayor of New York City. For the first time in my lifetime, unless they've been sick. But this is intentional. They're not going to go. Why? I don't know. He doesn't like Columbus. Why do I know that? Because as a New York assemblyman, he was on video intentionally giving the finger to a statue in 2021. And it was the Columbus statue. But you would think now that he realizes that it represents the Italian Americans, he would change his mind. I guess not. With me in studio to talk a little about the midterms and more, as well as her new book, is Linda Lee. She's New York Times best-selling author of Unburdened, the former Democratic fundraiser turned GOP strategist and fundraiser. Talks about what it was like behind the scenes in the historic 2024 election as we try to get a handle of the new Democratic Party. And I'll tell you, the new Democratic Party, Lindy, that is Big Tent. What's this Big Tent party now that has everybody's allowed in, right?
9: Right. Well, AOC is saying that...
8: Except Fetterman, maybe.
9: Well, Fetterman is a dear friend of mine. He's amazing. I've known him for more than a decade, and he's your truly stand-up guy and very courageous.
8: Has he always been?
9: He's always, I think, more so now. Now he's like, I don't give a... I'm just going to do what I think is right. And I was with him when he was first running for Senate in 2015. I was running for Congress. I was 24 years old running for Congress, completely deluded, thinking that I could win this. But the two of us were just like racing across the Commonwealth of Pennsylvania. It was amazing. And I got to know his wife, too, Giselle. And John truly was just a down-to-earth, down-home guy.
8: Right.
9: Salt of the earth.
8: So let's go backtrack. When did you be, you were a Democrat coming out of Princeton? Right.
9: I was a Democrat growing up because back then you were common sense people. Like we had, it was the Clinton Democrats.
8: Yeah.
9: You cared about fiscal responsibility, welfare reform, don't ask, don't tell. It was just reasonable. But then after Obama, when I was in college, everything lurched to the left and it got increasingly untenable.
8: And but that didn't stop you from being with the party.

0: I ran for Congress when I was 24, so I kind of was like hurtling down, and I bought into the hope he changed anything, unfortunately. Like a lot of us got swept into his hysteria. I believed it.
1: Right. So you believed it, and the result was Obamacare. We know that. Complete and we know disaster. In terms of unifying the president, no one thinks we came out of those 8 years more unified. Mm-hmm. Do you?
0: In fact, a couple weeks ago, he's like, oh, I have no idea why our country is so divided right now. And I'm just like, dude, have you looked in the mirror? You're the reason why.
1: When did you pick up that even though his approach was so, he's an eloquent guy, very, very likable, charismatic. When did you realize this approach was divisive?
0: Actually, I became quickly disillusioned. Really, like 1 year in, but I wanted to give him a chance. And the environment that I'm in, and I've gotten this question so many times, the environment that I was in did not permit conservatism. I think it was Jesse Waters, he just said a couple of days ago that if you look at the Ivy League campaign donations, it's 95% liberal. You are considered...
1: That's where you're from.
0: Not Princeton. I went to Princeton University, and I think it's upwards of 95%. I went into college with slightly conservative, I'm a Christian conservative, and I basically had to unlearn a lot of the things I learned growing up. My views on marriage, they told me were bigoted. My views on fiscal responsibility, I was also told were prejudiced. So I had to unlearn all that. And I was the first woman to be elected class president all 4 years. So my views actually mattered. I had to reflect the views of the student body, which were overwhelmingly liberal.
1: Right. And then, you forged way through it. You became a Democrat. What? So obviously, unburdened is a famous line from.
0: Yes, exactly.
1: And then they put a subtitle: former Democrats insider shocking account of political power betrayal and party collapse. So when it came to the Bidens, what role did you play in getting him elected?
0: I in 2020 and 2024, and I want to apologize to the American people. There's no excuse. Given what we know now, it was a terrible mistake. But in 2019, I generally thought he was okay. And I thought it was a choice between him and a catastrophe in the form of Bernie Sanders. In fact, I went to war with AOC. And the nasty tweets she wrote about me are still up. She basically insinuated that I was a Nazi because I would rather vote for Trump than vote for Bernie Sanders. The Chinese Communist Party murdered my great-grandfather in cold blood. Anyone who propounds that sort of ideology in our country is completely right. Unacceptable to me. Completely unacceptable.
1: And that's what he's done. But why has it gotten continuing to grow within the Democratic Party? He went from a fringe candidate to mainstream. He never stopped gaining on Hillary Clinton. And we know what was going on behind the scenes with the DNC chair to make sure that Bernie Sanders didn't beat Hillary and to make sure Bernie Sanders didn't beat what ended up being Joe Biden.
0: Exactly. By the way, the DNC pulled this same shenanigan in 2024 by ensuring the coronation of Kamala within 24 hours. It was the same thing. And there was a corrupt bargain that people aren't aware of. Ken Martin, who is now the DNC chair, basically threw support behind Kamala with the secret, the tacit agreement that he would ascend to the DNC chair should she become president. So there are a lot of like underhanded bargains that the American people are not privy to.
1: Right. And a lot of people were disappointed there was not this quick, hyperactive nominating convention. And from Obama on down, they couldn't believe that Joe Biden maneuvered behind the scenes to get Kamala Harris the nomination. And she did too. But you said that Jill Biden did not want Kamala Harris.
0: Absolutely did not. Absolutely did not. She has hated Kamala Harris with a vengeance ever since, I believe it was June 28th, 2019 or the 27th, 28th. I was there. I hosted a fundraiser for Biden the day after the debate. And we were all like, oh my gosh, is this guy is he dead on arrival? Because it was brutal what she did on the debate stage, which is basically insinuate that he was a racist.
1: Segregationist.
0: Exactly. And so Jill never forgave her for that. But Joe looked more kindly upon Kamala because she was friends with his
1: son, Bob.
0: Son deceased.
1: Yeah.
0: Oh, yeah, exactly.
1: So they got along. Do you think Kamala noticed his decline?
0: For sure. For sure. I have to say, Joe Biden always treated me with tremendous kindness. In fact, he's one of the few people who treated me with unmitigated kindness in the Democratic Party. When I love someone, I really do. Like, I'm just a loyal person. I wanted to believe that he was fine. In 2020,

0: 2 on, things really got to be really dicey. I think from my point of view, and I have a lot of donors who are also doctors, I think it was a combination of Hunter's trial. Things were getting, things were falling apart. It was debilitating. It was really hard on him to watch his one surviving son go through that. And number 2, the Afghanistan withdrawal, I think marked the descent of his presidency.
1: There's no question. Did he realize that?
0: I think he realized it was a huge screw up. Yes, absolutely.
1: And in retrospect, he was the only one making that decision. They were responding to him. Mm-hmm. The more you read about it, that was him just saying, we're getting out. Don't worry about it.
0: Yeah, I think he realized that it was just it was a turning point of his presidency. He forfeited a lot of goodwill.
1: Right.
0: And I think that actually undermined his health, though. Things really got to be, you could just notice that things were slower. And that's when the cover-up began. And that's what Ashley Biden threatened to sue me over. Fox News actually reported this about a month ago. I showed Fox the tech. She posted a threat on her Instagram saying that she would drag my blank into court. And for what? For basically saying that there was a concerted effort to conceal her father's decline. And I was one of the first people, I think I was the first person to say, and tell the country who the co-presidents were. And that's Anita Dunn, Steve Ricchetti, and Mike Donilon. These were the most powerful people you've never heard of.
1: Right. And they were all, you said, brought up to testify behind closed doors.
0: Either pled the fifth or said something completely useless and it didn't, we're not forthright with American
1: people. And you also said in retrospect, Jill Biden, knowing what you know and knowing what we all saw, we were reporting it on our channel. We couldn't believe people were pretending he did not know how to leave a stage. He couldn't get a sentence out. Sometimes he'd go a paragraph, nonsensical. He would lose himself. Obviously, things were wrong. Nobody else was reporting it. It was crazy. We'd have montages going nonstop, but wouldn't get much traction until he was no longer the nominee. Then people started speaking openly. And then Jake Tapper comes out with that book like, oh, wow. All along, they've been covering this up. What were your thoughts when that happened?
0: Well, I'm furious at Jake Tapper because he was the one who was excoriating Laura Trump on CNN for basically pointing out what everyone saw.
1: Saying you're not a doctor.
0: Exactly. And that was completely disrespectful. And also, he's a liar. I mean, he's shown to be a liar. That's just the truth.
1: But why would a wife want her husband to run again if she sees this rapid decline?
0: We called her Lady McBiden behind the scenes. She wanted the power so badly. I was with them on the night of the debate, June 28th, 2024, in the basement of the Ritz-Carlton. We had our seasonal retreat of the National Finance Committee, which are the biggest donors of the party. She swept into the room. I remember it was a gorgeous lavender suit. And she swept in with her work husband, Anthony Bernal. The two of them basically running the East Wing of the White House. And you could tell that her husband wasn't the candidate. She was the candidate. She was the one with her face plastered on Vogue twice. She was the one who was hungering for the power. And that night, I was invited to the VIP influencer party. She was the one who first took the stage. It was Biden who came sauntering along, and he went on this tangent about John Wayne. I still have the footage on my phone. And then he came to me, and I tried to comfort him. You know what he said to me? I actually hosted him on May 1st. A couple months before, I felt so bad for him. I was like,
1: because he lost himself on stage.
0: Exactly. But he said, and he knows me, he's known me for about a decade. He said, tell your husband I said hi. Brian, I'm not married. He knows I'm not married. He just completely lost it.
1: I mean,
0: he just made up an imaginary husband.
1: Right.
0: And that same night, the campaign asked me to put out a video attesting to his mental fitness. I was like, are you kidding me with this? I didn't put out a video, but like the fact that they asked me.
1: And the fact that Jill Biden is on the record saying, I knew he had cancer because he was getting up 8 times a night to go to the bathroom.
0: Yeah, absolutely.
1: So he's mentally declined and he has cancer. Let's run again. And they're still resentful that the party pushed them aside. I don't think he was speaking to Barack Obama and she was speaking to them. Or Nancy Pelosi.
0: They still haven't fully repaired. The Pelosi just unfollowed me on X, too. So, they have not gotten over that. They have not.
1: So here's the thing. As the party, you were inside the party, and you basically saw that they were in a survival mode. They didn't want Trump, obviously. They didn't want any Republican, but especially Trump, to get elected. This is their worst nightmare. Could you tell me how they view Trump?
0: I have to give you a different spin on it, because you think that they

0: hate Trump. They actually need him. It's like a craving. They're fiending after him. And how do I know that? Because without him, the fundraising is completely non-existent. Trump is their cash cow. They need him. In fact,
1: they have no ideas. Like, where's the interesting idea?
0: Zero ideas, other than defund the police, which they're not allowed to say anymore.
1: Right.
0: But they have nothing. They're nothing without this guy. I don't know what they're going to do in 2028. What are they going to do? What are they going to run on? Because nobody can incite that avalanche of money that they need, as well as Trump. They need to, for example, when I was on, I was the youngest member on the NFC, and I remember hearing that they were so sure that Trump was going to go to prison. They thought it was either going to be Alvin Bragg or Tish James or the two suits that Jack Smith had going on. They were so sure. In fact, they said, oh, Biden doesn't need to campaign that hard. You know, Trump's going to end up in prison anyway.
1: Well, here's the other thing. After the midterm election, you could argue that's a word, the success, relative success. Barely lost the House, right? But, and because I think it was the abortion thing, Roe v. Wade, it rallied Democrats. Mm-hmm. So after that, he said, maybe America doesn't hate me. I'm sticking around. And then he thought, I'm staying around. If it had been a disaster, a 63-seat disaster, the whole push would have been, Joe, you're done. America's done with you. But he honestly had a case to say, if they're done with me, they didn't show me at the midterms.
0: Yes, you're totally right. He learned the wrong lesson from the midterms. And Democrats were provided with a very complicated calculus. It's basically the Omar Little quote from The Wire. You come at the king, you better not miss. They didn't want to clamor too hard for Joe Biden to get out, because what if they failed and they helped Trump with all that rhetoric? So they were in a rock and a hard place, essentially, with that.
1: And it would ultimately be George Clooney to push him out.
0: Exactly. And so, George Clooney said getting involved was the biggest mistake of his professional life.
1: So where do you think this race is now?
0: In the midterms?
1: Yes, midterms.
0: Oh, boy. The fact that we're concerned about Iowa concerns me. We shouldn't be. And that we're funneling money into Kansas.
1: And Nebraska.
0: That's very concerning. But I'm just hoping that Americans will realize that with Democrats, we have no borders. We have no national sovereignty. And that's one of the reasons why I came to the right, because I care about our country as a nation state. And you cannot have tens of millions of people flooding our country. That's absolutely unacceptable. And again, from my background, I come from a communist authoritarian regime. The last thing I want is for our country to go down that same path.
1: So yet Schumer, Hakeem Jeffries, candidates they didn't endorse, get the nomination, whether it's Rab in Philadelphia, whether it's Al Saeed in Michigan. Wow. Or whether it's Tony, what's his name, Jackson, over in Maine. So
0: who fathered two kids with his second cousin.
1: It happens. having said that, they said Big Tent, we're all out in. How do you feel about that?
0: That reminds me of AOC saying that Woke One was a disaster. Like, yeah. Get ready for Woke Two. The Big Tent is just an egregious contraption. I don't want to be a part of it.
1: It actually should give Republicans hope so they could hold on to the Senate.
0: Yeah.
1: Because if you see Susan Collins in a dead heat, usually means she's up. And Rogers seems to be 1 or 2 points from El Saeed, and who knows what they're doing.
0: Yeah, this is the same guy who, El Saeed is the same guy who refused to condemn the Muslim Brotherhood when given a chance yesterday. He wouldn't deny it. And his father-in-law has ties with the Muslim Brotherhood. His sister-in-law is on the terrorist watch list. He would be a national security threat in the United States Senate.
1: And by the way, you know that his mom worked for an organization that was helping bin Laden.
0: Right.
1: Besides that.
0: But somehow pointing out all these facts are Islamophobic. Yeah,
1: right.
0: Okay.
1: Lindy Lai, thanks so much. Congratulations on Unburdened, a former Democrats insider's shocking account of political power, betrayal, and a party collapse. Thanks so much, Lindy.
0: Thank you so much, Brian.
1: Back in a moment.
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0: his mouth to your ears, it's Brian Kilmeade.
1: Hi, everyone. Just a couple of minutes left. United States, the book I've been working on for 2.5 years, comes out tomorrow. If you can order it, BrianKilmeade.com right now. Essentially, it's the 6 crucial moments that forge the American miracle. And after doing 72 What Made America Great documentaries on our history on Fox Nation, and then doing 6 other history books, I thought for 250, would it be great to talk about the 6 moments that truly astounded me and what it led to? So I did the Boston Massacre, but the reason was not because it helped fuel the revolution, but because it gave us a sense of justice. When George Washington changed his tactics after losing the Battle of New York, after never fighting that way before, realizing that by not losing, he'd be winning, that was astounding to me and to historians that we spoke in war colleges about, and especially at West Point. And then I thought about the Louisiana Purchase at double the size of the country without firing the shot, maybe almost triple the size. And then you think about the original sin of slavery and who fought to get rid of it. Everyone focused on Lincoln. But what about John Quincy Adams, the conscience of the country? Not as president, but a guy that did it when he went back to Congress for 6 terms. And then, of course, the burning of Washington couldn't be bigger. And the biggest surprise is how Shays' Rebellion led to one of the greatest documents ever written, and that's the Constitution. BrianKilmeade.com.
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9: Many fingers pointing at Iran. I'm Lisa Brady, Fox News. More than 25 countries, including the U.S., out with a joint statement recognizing a British assessment that Iran's Revolutionary Guard was almost certainly behind a suspected plot to target a U.S.-run base in England.
10: We will not tolerate these threats on our soil.
9: British Prime Minister Andy Burnham also promising further sanctions in a speech to Parliament. Saudi Arabia investigating how its air defenses failed to intercept a missile attack by Iran-backed Houthi rebels, killing at least 13 people, wounding hundreds at an airport in the capital. The president of Ukraine not convinced that Russia wants a ceasefire.
11: Ukrainian President Volodymyr Zelensky says he supports a ceasefire on energy facilities in Ukraine and Russia, but warns Vladimir Putin is not ready.
12: Because even after yesterday's messages from president and so about energy ceasefire, Putin attacked our gas infrastructure.
11: Zelensky, speaking on the Fox News channel, also says he would support a more broad ceasefire if Russia does as well.
9: Fox's Jared Halpern at the White House. President Trump has criticized Zelensky for targeting Russian energy facilities while announcing a deal to allow Russia to sell diesel, which has drawn bipartisan pushback in Congress. Homeland Security investigators searching the Washington home of Minnesota Congresswoman Ilhan Omar as part of what the Justice Department calls a federal criminal investigation.
13: It's unusual to see the Justice Department take an overt action 3 weeks before an election when someone's on a ballot. However, it's important to note that a federal judge signed off on this search warrant. So obviously there's some sort of probable cause here where a judge gave the Justice Department and HSI the green light to go into this Washington, D.C. home.
9: Fox's David Spunt near the scene. Omar is not at that residence today and has previously denied any wrongdoing. 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
8: 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South Jersey News.

time in 5 years, Nantuxent Creek in the township is being dredged to make the shallow waterway functional for commercial fishing and recreational boating. The Press of Atlantic City reports the project is costing $1.9 million. It'll restore 9 feet of mean low water, and also the dredged materials will be taken to Money Island Beach to stabilize 1,800 feet of shoreline. Portions of the beach will be closed for a few weeks. Promoters of the proposed Intercoastal Motor Car and Yacht Club in Bader Field say there's interest in a high-speed ferry between New York City and Atlantic City. They add the project could become a reality by next summer. In sports, the Eagles lost to the Jaguars 19-17 in London. The Hurricanes beat the Flyers 4-1. 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
2: Your WPG Atlantic City Electric AccuWeather forecast for South Jersey. This afternoon, expect warmer conditions with a mix of clouds and sunshine reaching a high of 74. Tonight will be mostly clear, but late night fog may reduce visibility with a low of 53. Tomorrow, anticipate areas of morning fog impacting visibility, giving way to mostly sunny skies and a high of 80. As for Wednesday, it will be partly sunny, very warm and humid, potentially breaking the record high of 83 from 1990 with a high of 86. I'm AccuWeather meteorologist Joe Lundberg on WPG Talk Radio 95.5.
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5: Welcome to Legend Airs, the Brian Kilmeade Show. 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United in the States, my book comes out tomorrow. The six crucial moments that forged the American miracle, just to help look back at America 250. And I think these six pivotal, very digestible moments, I'll talk more about it. You go to BrianKilmeade.com. You can always pre-order it. I got big events coming up in New Jersey on Friday night, Red Bank, New Jersey. And on Saturday, I'm going to be in on Long Island and Westbury, Long Island, the Westbury Music Fair, bringing all history to life in a very unique show I've been working on all summer, streamed on Fox Nation. This hour, Julian Epstein's going to be joining us too, and standing by is Todd Lyons. But before we get to that, a quick announcement. Here in New York, again, the disses keep on coming. We got a mayor here who refuses to march in the Columbus Day Parade. Why? Well, maybe 5 years ago, there's video of him giving the finger to the Columbus statue because I guess he doesn't like Christopher Columbus. But that's an insult to Italians. Why he can't understand that? Very similar to won't be in the Israeli Day Parade. Doesn't show up to the installation of the new cardinal in New York City. Just a terrible mayor. And that is the story also. It looks like Katie Zachariah will be taking over as press secretary, and her first press conference will be on Tuesday. Todd Lyons joins us now, the former acting ICE director. Todd, welcome.
6: Hey, Brian. How you doing? Good to talk to you.
5: Okay, let's start in New York City, where we saw what happened. I think it was on Thursday when a career criminal from the Dominican Republic with alleged ties to an international criminal gang who's attacked his neighbors with a machete. For the second time, ICE zeroed in on him. And for the first time he got away, the second time he tried. And we have not seen the body cam video from the ICE agent, but he was trying to get away with a five-year-old in the back of his car, his kid. And a shot went through the windshield, hit him in the neck. He survived. But now we have a mayor who thinks the bad guy is ICE. Cut three.
7: We follow the law in New York City. And I know that to the secretary, the law is merely a suggestion when it comes to the actions of these ICE agents. They are making a mockery of what law and order is supposed to be. And then they want us to try and justify their actions for them.
5: Mockery? He calls him a New Yorker. He was on the phone with President Trump for 2 hours and Mark Ray Mullen to get him out of custody. Todd, what's going on here?
6: Yeah, you know, I applaud them for being the taking the higher road and trying to work to come to a solution, but that's ridiculous. You have a mayor that wants to go ahead.
5: Yeah, I'm kind of losing Todd there for a second. Yeah, we're working on his... As we try to get him into a better location, here's more from the mayor to really aggravate you. All he cares about is getting this guy free. Doesn't care about what a criminal he is here illegally. Cut four.
7: I think the conversation will continue, and I've also made it clear that it is both about Mr. Bergal and ICE opening fire on the vehicle in which him and his five-year-old child were in. And it's also about ICE operations at large. I've said directly to the president, I've said directly to the secretary, as someone who cares about public safety, who cares about law and order, I am demanding that ICE cease their operations in our city immediately, because these operations make New Yorkers less safe. They leave New Yorkers in a state of terror, and that is something that should be opposed by all of us.
5: Yeah, that's his name, Oscar Begale, Todd.
6: Yeah, it's a shame, Brian. I mean,

0: in having law enforcement officers when you have someone that's a known gang member, right? That has a horrible criminal record, that's already been released by the NYPD. He should be applauding law enforcement for taking this individual off the street, but he's not. Instead, he's turning law enforcement to be the bad guy like he is again. And here, you have a governor, too, that wants to go ahead and negotiate the release of a criminal. You know, it's insane. I just, the people of New York and the state of New York really need to like take a hard look at who they elected and who's really looking out for the best interests of those people in New York.
1: So he's got a criminal conviction for grand larceny, multiple arrests for assault, robbery, possession of drugs, and weapons possession. In 2022, he crossed the border without recognition, without registering. He turns up in New York, and now he's got a mayor battling for him. Whose fault is it, Todd Lyons, that he has a five-year-old in the back of the car?
0: It's his fault. 100% his fault. He's a criminal. He knows he was wanted. He'd already escaped from ICE twice, right? He knew they were looking for him. And I'm sorry, if you go ahead and place your child in harm's way, and if you're a career criminal, that is on you.
1: Here is the criticism. They said ICE didn't have anything that said law enforcement on them. What are your thoughts on that?
0: You know, I'm really looking forward to Secretary Mueller releasing the body cam footage. I saw the same footage you saw. There were some issues that I had with it. But again, they're in a neighborhood where they're not wanted. They're trying to stay low vis. They've already had a guy that's run from them. That's a known criminal that's known to have guns. So I hate to put my mind in the officer's, mindset at the time of the arrest. But we got to go ahead and still look at the whole totality of the situation. And for once, let's let

0: good time to hop on with Hassan Piker. You know that streamer in California that suddenly El Sayed says, I don't care about? Listen to this, cut five.
1: And the other thing that like really angered me was when Police Commissioner Tish came out, like, I understand that it is her role to provide more information, and that is why she comes to these press conferences. But rather than, you know, condemn ICE, rather than condemn the shooting or the events that had just taken place, she started to villainize Oscar, right? Villainize him and villainize, you know, by extent, right? Anyone who was in his position, right? And to me, it just flies in the face of what was supposed to be New York City policy of sanctuary policy, whether that was in spirit or to the letter, right? She is ignoring not just the values of New Yorkers, but the policies themselves that as a police commissioner, she should be very aware of, right?
2: And f*** ICE and abolish it.
0: Yeah, that was F ICE and abolish it. So she's just putting the police commissioner for not defending the criminal.
3: Yeah, that's ridiculous. It's, you know, it's not the commissioner's job to do that. She came out and she gave the facts of the case. The facts of the case is this guy is a gang member. He's an aggravated felon and he's a menace to his neighborhood. And again, I just, these elected officials that totally come out and take the side of the criminal. Brian, it's bizarro world. We're living in an upside down world that law enforcement is the bad guy and the criminal is the good guy.
0: I hear you. Thanks so much, Todd. The last, before I let you go, they did a survey and they said 53% of the country thinks that President Trump's being too aggressive in picking up illegal immigrants. What do you say to that?
3: You know, Brian, I think one thing is the American people have never seen immigration enforcement like this before. Other administrations have turned a blind eye. President Trump is enforcing the law the way it's written. And, you know, we have to be a nation of laws. And if you have a final order of deportation and you were ordered by a judge, it's time to go. And I think that some people need to just kind of come to the fact that we have to have laws. We have to have immigration enforcement. And it's up to our elected officials. If they don't like the way immigration enforcement is done, they've had the chance to change it multiple congressional sessions, but they've never had the fortitude to do it. If they want to change it, now's the time to do it.
0: So the number is something like 40% of the people have criminal convictions you're pursuing. But how many people have charges? If you put the charges with the convictions, doesn't the number come up to around 70%?
3: It comes up to 75-80%. But people just don't want to see that. They, you know, what they forget, Brian, is that they're, being in the country is illegal already. But they want these individuals to have their time in court to plead their cases. But that's not just how it works. You shouldn't be here to commit these crimes in the first place. That's how the Lincoln Riley Act came about. We need to go ahead and enforce all of our laws.
0: I hear you. Todd, the wall got stopped in certain areas of Texas about a week ago. Do you know where that's at right now, the completing of the wall?
3: So I know there's still, from what I heard from my friends still at Customs Border Protection and Commissioner Scott, they're still working through that. You know, that's one of the president's promises. You know, he's dedicated to keeping his pledge to the, you know, 80 million plus that voted for him. I think you're going to see an increase in the wall. You're going to see that production coming up. And I think you'll see it soon.
0: All right. Todd Lyons, thanks so much.
3: Thanks, Brian. Good to talk to you.
0: Yeah. Meanwhile, this is just in. The feds have raided the home of Ilhan Omar in Washington, D.C. I don't know if it's also happening simultaneously in Minnesota. Early sources say this is not about marrying her, allegedly marrying her brother and coming here, which is an issue, ongoing investigation, as I understand. But the issue is also fraud and the massive fraud with the Somalis. And we know this just right off the top. One of the restaurants involved in the massive fraud that took money away from autistic children was a restaurant that hosted multiple fundraisers with direct links to her and her family. Is it possible? Do you have to suspend logic to think that she didn't know all about it? That's the story we're following. Multiple levers, multiple balls in the air. Meanwhile, because help me out right now, because of multiple things going on here at Fox News and my responsibilities, is going to be Griff Jenkins. I have to run to do something else real quick. You have the great Griff Jenkins, who does Fox and Friends Weekend, reporting at the border and everything. It will take over for a short period of time, and I'll be right back. And the bottom of the hour, Michael Makovsky is going to be with us, President CEO of the Jewish Institute for the National Security of America, a leading Washington, D.C.-based policy and educational organization.

0: Focused on U.S. defense and national security issues in the Middle East. In case you do not know, for the second time, a civilian airport was hit in Saudi Arabia. It's rocketing up the price of oil, and the Houthis did it. They wouldn't be able to pull it off without the knowledge and without the hardware from the Chinese as well as the Iranians. There's a big question that whether we should get in right now militarily on the side of the Saudis. A lot of things are going on right now. Meanwhile, everyone's afraid to touch Israel, because they know what Israel's done over the last 3 years to them. 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

0: WPG is South Jersey's news authority.
1: President Trump is considering joining Saudi Arabia strikes on Houthi rebels following attacks on the Riyadh airport over the weekend. Saturday's attack by the Iran-backed Houthis left 13 people dead, including one American, and injured about 300 others. The airport was struck again yesterday, causing a fire and several injuries. Trump told reporters Saturday that he was weighing his options. In a post on X, the Houthis issued a warning to travelers about using Saudi airports, calling them vulnerable to attack. Federal agents are searching Minnesota Congresswoman Ilhan Omar's Washington, D.C. area home this morning. Multiple reports say the search is in connection to an investigation into the Democrats' immigration paperwork. It comes about a month after Homeland Security Secretary Mark Wayne Mullen revealed to conservative podcaster Benny Johnson that there's an ongoing federal investigation into Omar as part of an alleged fraudulent immigration scheme. Mullen claimed Omar married her brother to try to bring him to the United States. The Somali-born Omar has denied the allegations. I'm Chris Caraggio.
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1: This is the Great Brian Kilmeade Show. Griff Jenkins filling in for Brian, who had to take off and go do an important book interview. It's like the NFL game where it's on the line and there's only minutes to go and the star quarterback goes down. Can the relief fill in? Can he put a touchdown in the end zone? We shall see. Thanks for joining us. So you were just hearing Brian talking about the immigration issue and talking with Todd Lyons, the former ICE director, that I spent 4 years of my life, weeks on end, if not months on end, at the border in places like Texas, in Arizona, in California, where we had a drone live over the border where thousands upon thousands of illegal immigrants were let into the U.S. and were free to go. Military age men, many of them turned out to be criminals, turned out to be gang members, like the recent incident here in New York City, where a Trinitario's illegal criminal alien with a lengthy rap sheet was released. And ICE says that in the stabbing of the NYPD off-duty cop of two other Dominican illegal aliens just days before were released so quickly in a sanctuary city that ICE didn't even have time to put a detainer on them. That's how much they're protecting them. Yet here we are in an election year when one entire party is literally defending to the teeth illegal criminal aliens. That's why Tom Homan, who was the border czar on with a Sunday briefing yesterday with Jackie Heinrich, talking about what are we doing? What is Mamdani doing in this city? Listen to this. Cut six. Go.
2: The bad guy is the one we arrested. But, you know, the politician, Mamdani and Hochul, want to point their finger at the ICE agent. They want to ignore the fact this man's a public safety threat and ICE has taken him off the street, which makes New York safer.
1: Yeah. How is it possible that we don't have wide bipartisan agreement that if you are here illegally, regardless of what you think about immigration, if you're here illegally, if you broke a law, 1325 and 1326, the U.S. code, that you then commit a crime, that you should then be arrested and removed. In the case of the individual, the gang member in New York, he had a lengthy rap sheet for robbery, assault, dealing drugs, and had a final order of removal. But yet some people do not want to remove that person. How do we get here? How are we even having a common sense debate that everyone should agree upon? Simply because one party is making ICE the bad guy. A little more of Tom Homan, cut seven.
2: I want the American people to see what the ICE officer saw when he took whatever action. So I think the video will be released, and there's a criminal investigation going on, but at some point It should be available. Because I think we need to be transparent. President Trump's promised transparency, and that's what we need to do.
1: We are in an election where we are talking about whether or not we should actually enforce laws that exist on the book. It's not said enough that when we talk about what we want to do as a country, who we are, do we open up our borders? Should the entire world have an opportunity to the greatness? And make no mistake, even in the midst of this hyper-partisan debate, America is still the gleaming light of hope, of the American dream. That's why they're coming illegally, because they can make a better life for themselves in this country. Because opportunities like the ones in this country don't exist in the countries they come from. But yet, they want to abolish ICE. It's one of the leading Democrat socialist agenda items. Abolish ICE, along with Medicare for All, and abolish the Senate. But yet, they want to get rid of ICE. Every male and female law officer that works for ICE or the Border Patrol are simply carrying out laws that exist on our books. So lawmakers in Washington should choose to change the law, but they are just following the law. In this case, in this incident with the one illegal criminal alien member of the Trinitario's gang, which ICE tried to get back in September, they went after him. He fled, and they deemed that situation in real time to be a danger to society. So they pulled back.

0: They went back again to get him. He's backed in a car, which he starts ramming the law officers. He puts his own 5-year-old child in danger. One more from Tom Homan, Cut 8.
1: A father who knew that child was in the car, chose to not comply with law enforcement officers and try to run over and kill an ICE officer. I mean, he put that child in that position, not ICE. It was a father, bad parental decision there.
0: So this illegal criminal alien gang member puts law enforcement in danger, puts the community in danger, and puts his own 5-year-old child in danger. And yet the conversation led by the mayor, Mamdani, is that ICE is the bad guy. This guy did nothing wrong. Just give him a carte blanche. Release him, demands Mamdani. You can't make this up. I'm Griff Jenkins, pinch hitting for Brian Kilmeade. We got a whole lot more coming up.
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3: 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In sports, NFL, the Philadelphia Eagles lost to the Jacksonville Jaguars 19-17 in London. Their record 2-3. On the ice, the Hurricanes beat the Flyers 4-1. 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

0: Your WPG Atlantic City Electric AccuWeather forecast for South Jersey. This afternoon, expect warmer conditions with a mix of clouds and sunshine reaching a high of 74. Tonight will be mostly clear, but late night fog may reduce visibility with a low of 53. Tomorrow, anticipate areas of morning fog impacting visibility, giving way to mostly sunny skies and a high of 80. As for Wednesday, it will be partly sunny, very warm and humid, potentially breaking the record high of 83 from 1990 with a high of 86. 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
1: News. I'm CJ Papa. House Democratic leaders are criticizing this morning's raid of Ilhan Omar's D.C. home, calling it abuse of power by the Trump administration.
2: This was a court-authorized search warrant here at the D.C. home of Minnesota Congresswoman Ilhan Omar. No indication that there's any type of search going on at her home in Minnesota. Also no indication that she is here, given the fact that we're a few weeks away from the election and Congress is out of session.
1: Fox's David Spunt near the scene. A change from a U.S. airline.
3: Delta Airlines is delaying the launch of its nonstop flight from Atlanta to Riyadh, Saudi Arabia. It was planned for later this month. It's been rescheduled for March of next year.
1: Fox's Jenny Gasol. The airport in Saudi Arabia has come under attack from Houthi rebels in Yemen. No meetings for Pope Leo until October 20th. He's having lung surgery tomorrow, says the Vatican. America is listening to Fox News.
4: Simonetti, and this is the Fox Business Report.
3: Stocks are mixed to start the week. The bond market is closed for Columbus Day and Indigenous Peoples Day. Starbucks shares are up more than 1% after the coffee shop chain said it is not buying Chipotle Mexican Grill. The stock skidded on Friday following speculation about a possible merger. Analysts say Starbucks would have to add debt to take over Chipotle at the same time that Starbucks is executing its turnaround plan. Following the weekend attack on Riyadh Airport in Saudi Arabia, Delta is postponing the launch of a new nonstop flight from Atlanta to Riyadh that was planned for later this month. Instead, it plans to start the flight next March. And two U.S. economists, Robert E. Hall and Michael Woodford, this morning received the Nobel Prize for Economics. That's your Fox Business Report. I'm Ginny Cosilda, invested in you.
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2: This is the Great Brian Kilmeade Show. Griff Jenkins pinch hitting for Brian as we talk about all things newsworthy, to include the midterms, just over 20-something days away. And I remember filling in for Brian some weeks ago when I had the opportunity to interview a good friend and a great Democratic strategist that has a long history in the Democrat Party, particularly in previous administrations where Democrats made more common sense, Julian Epstein. Julian, great to have you here. And I don't know if you remember, you and I were talking when I was filling in for Brian back when we were talking about Abdul al-Sayed's race. And just, you know, in those days, we were talking about the crazy things that he was espousing and standing by. And you said you actually made the announcement that got lots of news that you would be actually supporting Mike Rogers in that as a Democrat. And look at where we are now. I mean, he has continued to really not only rise, because to be fair to Abdul al-Sayed, he is a good politician. He gets politicking. He's smooth. But, you know, he will not condemn the October 7th. He will not talk about whether Israel or Iran is a greater threat to the U.S. I just wonder, like, as someone in your shoes, how do you feel about this now? Where do you see this heading? Is Abdul al-Sayed actually going to win?
3: I don't think so. I think I still think Rogers is going to win. And first of all, Griff, thanks for having me back. I still think Rogers is going to win. I think that Syed's support is very soft, particularly in places I spent a lot of time, which was Detroit. As you remember, I used to be chief counsel for the dean of the congressional delegation in Michigan. And I think Syed's support is very soft in Detroit. I think there is, you know, I was watching some of the coverage yesterday, and sort of a lot of his supporters are saying, oh, this is Islamophobia and all this kind of stuff, which I think is just wrong. I think this, what this is about for many people in terms of his views on the Mideast, is that he is in allegiance with Islamic extremism. And I think what is a Nazi movement that has one purpose, which is the extermination of the Jews in Israel, and whose provenance goes back to the Nazi Germany and the 1930s and 1940s. And I think that's what this is about, and his sort of refusal to condemn or separate himself, and sort of his allegiance, his swimming in the same waters with, I think, Islamic extremists. It wasn't just the making excuses for the synagogue attack on children earlier in the year. You know, his staff has been alleged to have been involved in violent attacks at the University of Michigan on Jewish institutions. As you point out, he can't acknowledge Israel's right to exist. He doesn't think Israel should have the right to self-defense, with interceptors for missiles being fired from Iran and terrorist groups like Hezbollah and Houthis. I think he is of the same strain of thought that the extremists in the Middle East are. And I think it's very dangerous for the country, very dangerous for the Democratic Party. Apart from the fact that I think, you know, you say he's a good politician, he might be smooth. I mean, his ideas are politically incoherent. He talks about Medicare for all, and then he says, well, if you like your private health care system, you can keep that. those two ideas are completely incompatible. He talks about Medicare for all. His wife doesn't take Medicare patients, or Medicaid patients, I think, for that matter, as I understand it. You know, he keeps saying ridiculous things like we shouldn't be funding foreign wars. We should be spending money here in the United States. You know, that's a cheap applause line. The amount of money we're spending on the Iran war, you know, $40 billion, is not that it's insignificant. It is a rounding error if as compared to what would happen if a

0: Iran, in alliance with China and Russia, were actually able to prevail, acquire a nuclear weapon, acquire ballistic supremacy, reconstitute their terror armies, and colonize the Middle East. This would set back United States interests in both economic and national security in a very, very significant way. And it would potentially be very, very damaging to our standard of living. And the $40 billion would look like something pretty insignificant compared to what the consequences would be if we were to allow Iran to continue on with its Nazi-like imperial plans. So I think the things he says don't make a lot of sense. I haven't heard him utter any coherent ideas on housing or on energy policy or anything else. It's just sort of bumper stickers about Israel and Medicare for all. So while he might be smooth, I don't think he's very deep. And I think Rogers will win. And, you know, if I were to make a case, explain a reason why I think he and the other Democrats are doing so well, better than I would have expected them to in this election season, is I think that, you know, the president is making a lot of unforced errors. I think he's made a lot of unforced errors in some of his selections of Senate candidates. I don't think he's making the case on the economy as he could be. And I don't think that he is making the case on Iran as he ought to be making. So I think the White House is making a fair amount of unforced errors, but I still think these races are a lot closer than the pundit class is recognizing. So we'll see.
1: Yeah, you're right. I mean, look, we keep seeing polls in previous elections, and then what turns out is that the polls were quite wrong. I think for our viewers and listeners that are listening now, particularly younger ones, and I'm talking to the listeners out there that are 30 and under, that they fully process and grasp the fact that you and I, Julian, met in the 90s, some 30 years ago. And when we were talking about the politics of the day that day, it was vicious and it was bloodthirsty. And it was like, if you vote for this candidate or that candidate, the sky is going to fall, because that's what politics are. But you so eloquently laid out really what's at stake now. It's different now. It matters now. And El Sayed's position when it comes to anti-Semitism is very clear. And we just had here in New York City on the third anniversary of October 7th, you had protesters, anti-Israel protesters out here with signs and flags saying that they support Hamas. And how we got here is beyond me, but we're here now. And you're pointing out that literally, in the case of El Sayed, that is front and center. And I guess I apologize. That's a long-winded way of saying we really can't overstate the significance of how high the stakes are.
0: No, we can't. And you're right. I mean, we point out every time we come on together how long we've been friends. It's been, 30-plus years. And you go back to the 90s, and I was friends with lots of Republicans, and I still am. I would disagree with them on this issue or that issue, but I would think they were great people and they were patriots and they had all the right motivations. And I loved the friendships that I would have with them. And I never sort of would think to impugn their motives for why they had a position on this issue or that issue. When we went through impeachment of Bill Clinton, I was very close with the chief counsel on the Republican side, as we were going through a bitter war between Democrats and Republicans that wasn't personal, at least wasn't for me. But it was the only thing that people were talking about in 1998, but we remained very good friends across the aisle. And that's changed. What also has changed in American politics is that, and the Republican Party has pretty much stayed where it was in the 1990s. I would argue it's moved left. You compare Bill Clinton's positions with Donald Trump's positions, and you're going to see an enormous amount of overlap on crime, on immigration, on cutting big government, on welfare reform, on policing, on the streets, you name it, on Iran and on Israel, you name it. What's happened is the Democratic Party has moved further to the left as it's lost the working class, because it has

0: become consumed with selling identity politics and the welfare state. And those two things never provide satisfactory results. So you have to keep ratcheting it up and moving to the left because you have to have something new to sell to voters. So I think that's what's changed in the last 30 years. And that's very dangerous for a lot of for the country. And it's troubling for moderate Democrats like myself, because the party's becoming very, very extreme. If you notice, it doesn't sell anything anymore about about building or giving individual agency. It's all about, we have to increase the welfare state. And you are, you know, if you're anybody of color, if you're a woman, you are oppressed. And you have to, the only way you can break out of this is through identity policies and through the welfare state. And, you know, we're talking about Democrats right now who are proposing, mainstream Democrats who are proposing that, you have a tax rate of up to 70%. Mm-hmm. You know, Van Hollen is, Senator Van Hollen, for example, was talking about moving up the marginal tax rate for higher income earners to 50%. You add state and local, you're going to be at 70%. That means
1: great
0: three
1: idea.
0: And a half days out of the week. Yeah, 3.5 days out of the week. If you're working a 5-day week, 3.5 days, you're working for the government. You're working to pay the government. For welfare programs and for a welfare state that is not producing good outcomes. So you're talking about a party that doubles down on things that are not productive and that are very counterproductive and sort of sometimes anti-American in the case of, I think, the views on terrorists and extremists in the Middle East and elsewhere. And increasingly moving that way and not doing what we ought to be doing, what every generation has, we've done in every generation, which is building for the future. And that's why so many people like me are really, really dismayed, distraught about where this Democratic Party is. And, you know, every time I go out there and I talk about this stuff, the response I get from Democrats is, we agree with you. We're just too scared to say it because we don't get voted off the island. So this is a feeling that, this is a feeling that I think is pervasive right now.
1: Yeah. And, you know, I'm so glad you went back to the Clinton years and really the overlap that you would have if you aligned the Trump policies and the Clinton policies on immigration, on crime, on reducing the size of government. It's so spot on. But I can say, let's even look at the gulf that is between Obama, Barack Obama's policies and where the Democrats are today. It's interesting. I want to get this in before I run out of time, because Abdul Sayed, so Obama's going to come in as the closer just days before the election and campaign with El Sayed, who wrote back in 2012 after Obama won his second term, that this is terrible. Every policy that Obama did in the first term was a failure, and he blasted them. Now, apparently, all of a sudden, they're friends. He was on Meet the Press defending his past criticism that he wrote publicly about Obama, who's going to try and close for him. Listen to this. I want to get your reaction. Cut 15.
2: I think the person who wrote those op-eds when I was younger, right? And I was angry about circumstances. And, you know, I think about that, and you read Dreams from My Father, and I see echoes of somebody who's frustrated and wants things to be better. And at the same time, I look at how he's led, and I look at, you know, for me, that's 2012 now, so it's 2026, 14 years on. You grow up, you know, you start to appreciate just how hard change is and how important it is to pick up and push.
1: He makes it sound good, Julian. He's trying to, move past it. But the fact is, it's an indicator that 14 years ago, we knew where he was. And there's little doubt that he's still there or farther left than where he was then.
0: Yeah, I mean, look, I don't believe him on any of these makeovers, any of this whitewashing that you get to in the final months of the general election. I mean, here's the guy who said during the terrorist attack on a synagogue in Michigan, going after 140 Jewish children, that hurt people hurt people as a rationalization for the terrorist that attempted that attack. And you hear him now saying, oh, well, that was insensitive, and trying to clean that up. He's trying to clean up all of his previous really left-wing revolutionary.

0: primary pro-terror statements that he made in the primary election and in years before. So I don't believe, I mean, I try to give people grace when they change their mind. And I think we should all try to do that. But I sort of don't believe it. I think he's, I think this guy's a very superficial guy. I think he's opportunistic. I think his ideas on both foreign policy and domestic affairs are incoherent. And I think he's a very dangerous guy for the Democratic Party and for the country. So I don't, you know, I don't give him the grace that I would normally give people, because I just don't believe the guy. And I think he's given us enough examples of how opportunistically he changes his tune when it comes to the general election, because he's going after swing voters in the center. I think swing voters in the center are smarter than that. I think black voters in Michigan are a lot smarter than that. I think he's going to see a huge hemorrhaging of Jewish voters and national security minded voters in Michigan. And I think not only will you see that, I don't think these voters are coming back to the Democratic Party. I think there's a strong possibility that Fetterman's going to switch parties. I think it's an issue nobody's talking about. I think the number is not just four. The number, I think, is five for the Democrats to take over the Senate. I don't think they'll get that. And I think they're going to interpret, if they do win the House, they're going to interpret that all the wrong ways. They're going to interpret that as a mandate.
1: Yeah.
0: You know, if you say this election's about affordability, 85% of the price increases, the inflation that we've seen in the last 4 years, were all brought to you by the Democrats and Joe Biden.
1: Yeah, thanks.
0: And they're going to do, they're going to do all of the same things again. They're going to do all the same things on energy, all of the same things on housing, all of the same things on healthcare, and they're going to completely misinterpret if they do win this election.
1: But
0: to go back to the sort of big statism, welfare state.
1: But before they do that, Julian, they're going to launch an incredible investigation for impeachment and everything else. And then the American people are going to go, what the heck? We wanted change. We didn't want investigations. Julian Epstein, I got to leave it there. As always, great to talk to you, my friend. We'll see what Michiganders do. Thank you, sir.
0: Yeah, Griff, it's always good being with you.
1: All right, see ya. This is the Brian Kilmeade Show. I'm Griff Jenkins, filling in for Brian Kilmeade.
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11: Oh, we're going to make you think, all right. This is Griff Chickens in for Brian Kilmeade. Great interview with Julian Epstein, longtime Democrat, longtime friend of mine that can't believe where the Democrat Party has gotten. He, by the way, mentioned just in that interview, if you were listening, about Al-Sayed's comments about the synagogue attack that happened in his state. He's now trying to clean that up, and I don't have time just at the moment to go deep into it, but pay attention. Pay attention to not just Al-Sayed, but all candidates in all races that are choosing to do cleanup on aisle five and look into exactly what they said and know where they stand. This is Griff Chickens on the Brian Kilmeade Show. We've got a whole lot more. We're just getting started. Giddy up.
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1: Congress says she's being targeted. Lisa Brady, Fox News. Minnesota Congresswoman Ilhan Omar calling a federal search of her Washington, D.C. home today an attempt to target political enemies and weaponize federal law enforcement. The progressive Democrat posting reaction after an hours-long search by Homeland Security investigators. She was not at the D.C. residence at the time.
2: Sources telling Fox News the raid focuses on immigration fraud and documents completed by Omar's late father when she was a child. The search also follows public confirmation of an ongoing criminal investigation by White House border czar Tom Homan.
1: Fox's Jeff Benasso, Omar has denied wrongdoing. Today's search was on a warrant authorized by a federal judge just over 3 weeks to the midterm elections, with Omar seeking a fourth term. A united front against Iran in a new joint statement from nearly 30 countries, including the U.S., condemning violent attacks and a suspected plot to target a U.S.-run airbase in England.
3: This joint statement was prompted by the UK's assessment that Iran was almost certainly behind the security alert at RAF Fairford last month. It condemns lethal plotting, arson, sabotage, cyber attacks, and other hybrid activities. There's also a reference to a recent campaign of attacks across Europe targeting Jewish communities, Iranian journalists, and US interests.
1: Fox's Jonathan Savage, Tehran has called it unfounded and malicious to suggest it was involved in the airbase plot. President Trump defending a deal to allow Russia to sell diesel to the U.S. and world markets, aiming to help lower diesel prices. The president posting he made the right choice for the American people and that the European Union paid Russia $250 billion for energy. But Ukraine's president says that new deal will fund more Russian attacks. It's also facing some bipartisan pushback in Congress. 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
5: The Cape May Lewis Ferry is putting a $7 fuel surcharge in place on all vehicles because of the rise in gas prices. No walk-ons included in this. It lasts at least until the end of the year. The Waterfall Therapy Spa in Atlantic County accused for the second time since March of offering sex to customers. Hamilton Township Police say they had a search warrant and seized $10,000 this time. Officers arrested 54-year-old Jaehong Lee of Flushing, Queens, and charged him with promoting prostitution. Tough times for Stockton University. School President Joe Bertolino warns Stockton could face a $32 million budget deficit next year. He says layoffs are imminent for at least 20 faculty and staff. 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In sports, the Eagles lost to the Jaguars 19-17 in London. Eagles running back depth taking yet another hit. ESPN reports Will Shipley will miss multiple weeks with a partially torn plantar fascia, a ligament-like tissue in his foot. He did it during the game. Shipley was starting with Saquon Barkley and Tank Bigsby already sidelined, leaving Damian Pierce as Philly's lone healthy ball carrier. NHL, the Hurricanes beat the Flyers 4-1. 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

0: Atlantic City Electric AccuWeather forecast for South Jersey. This afternoon, expect warmer conditions with a mix of clouds and sunshine, reaching a high of 74. Tonight will be mostly clear, but late-night fog may reduce visibility with a low of 53. Tomorrow, anticipate areas of morning fog impacting visibility, giving way to mostly sunny skies and a high of 80. As for Wednesday, it will be partly sunny, very warm and humid, potentially breaking the record high of 83 from 1990 with a high of 86. I'm AccuWeather meteorologist Joe Lundberg on WPG Talk Radio 95.5.
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6: The Markley, Van Camp, and Robbins Show. 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Okay. The Houthi rebels, they're at it again.
7: Yeah, they are.
6: Hitting Riyadh, that main airport.
7: Oh, like, yeah.
6: 300 injured, at least 13 dead, including an American. It's crazy.
7: It is crazy. We're dealing with this. You got to, maybe you all just contain them somehow. It's like you can't just keep fighting forever. You just got to just contain them and let them fight with each other. I don't know what else to do here.
6: And how would exactly you get that done,
7: I don't
6: Scott?
7: Know. Big electric fences? I don't know. I don't know.
6: It's the deadliest attack on Saudi soil in over a decade.
7: It's just awful.
6: And, of course, they're backed by Iran. And the Houthis say it's retaliating for a Saudi-led offense against it in Yemen. Mm-hmm. And on it goes.
8: Man, oh, man.
7: Your whole life is predicated on wrecking stuff.
8: Yes.
6: And taking over.
7: Yeah, just wrecking stuff.
6: Yes.
7: And taking over for what? To do what?
6: To fulfill your mission.
7: Yeah, okay, and that's
6: part of
7: all
6: your
7: fine and good, but
6: beliefs.
7: Gee whiz, just isolate you. Okay, whatever. I can't anymore with all this Houthis. I can't keep them track of who's throwing bombs.
6: What is the proper pronunciation? Is it the Houthis? TH? Is it Houthis? Is it Houthis?
8: I think it's Houthi.
6: Houthi, yeah, like the blowfish.
8: Yes.
7: Yeah.
8: Letter
7: Darius Rucker. Yeah.
6: Yeah. Yeah. Oh, gosh.
7: Hold my hand. Come on.
6: Of course, the hand is displaced from the body.
7: Right, exactly.
6: Yeah.
7: It's in a box, but hey, okay.
6: The dolphins do cry all along. Mm-hmm.
7: Yes, they do.
6: Okay. You know, this was interesting. Talking about all of the protests that are going on all through Europe. And there was an interview with GB News' Bev Turner. I think this was with Daily Wire. Talking about these riots. And these kids in school now, she is saying that they really don't have a sense of pride in their country. I'll just play you the clip and see what you think of this.
9: Is that you've got a lot of young people in Europe who've been told to hate their country. They have no sense of national identity. They're in classrooms alongside Syrians, Eritreans, Afghani kids, and of course, the Palestinian children as well, Iranian kids, Iraqi kids. And so they think nothing of burning down their school or throwing grenades and bombs and homemade petrol and incendiary devices at police officers, because frankly, there's a sense that they have nothing to feel proud of. It's not excusing it, but it is explaining some of this behavior.
6: Kind of softens it when you got the Daily Wire news music coming
8: yeah,
6: underneath.
8: A little bit. It's like, wow, this is a jolly topic. Wait, what?
6: Yeah. But that's the thing that people talk about. You can't let that happen in the United States.
8: Well, they've already got a pretty good head start in the United States. Because, yeah, what a lot of people have been taught, and I think also starting with my generation, what we were taught is that, well, we're basically the bad guys in all historical contexts. Like, you should not honor Christopher Columbus because, well, he was brutal to some of the people who were native to the areas that he landed, that he explored. And you never really actually hear the rest of the story. I mean, when they talk about how evil Cortez was, well, there's a reason why a bunch of other tribes south of our border now went against the Aztecs because they were tired of having their children getting kidnapped and having their hearts cut out.
6: Yeah. Yeah, when you really understand the history of what was going on here.

0: Holy smokes. Right. Savagery, man.
1: Right. And we're not like allowed.
0: Unimaginable.
1: Mm-hmm. Yeah, right. It's like all of the West, you should not be proud of anything that the West has built, is what a lot of people my age and younger have been taught for years and years. And that's a problem.
0: That's why that speech that Rubio gave the other day, Greece, was so important.
1: Well, yeah. Did you see the report for the migrants coming across the English Channel into the UK? The report was that nearly all women who made that journey were raped by the people that were also a part of the caravan. And it's like,
0: and you're not surprised.
1: We do not understand in the West how brutal the world can be, because what we have has never been experienced in terms of just peace and prosperity overall, has never been experienced in human history at the level that the Western world has brought it to. And so to think, like, it's precious what we have, and we should be proud of it, and we should.
0: Agree.
1: Of course, always try to improve upon it.
0: Sure.
1: But, like, you look at the rest of the world, man, and it is a crap show.
0: Oh, yeah.
1: It's dangerous. It's dirty.
0: That's why what academia and the media does is so dangerous. It's just keep propagating the same lie that we are really the bad ones. Mm-hmm. And that the worst thing that we could have ever is looking at someone sideways because of their values. No, you don't want those values here.
1: Mm-hmm.
0: Yeah. And for all

0: You have been talking about the midterms for a long time.
1: Frightening to me.
0: Who's going to win in Texas? Who you picking today?
2: I'd still go with Paxton.
1: I got to go with David on it. I've got a feeling when people actually have to sit there and vote, they get in there and vote.
0: Wait a second. I thought last week you said Tallarico.
1: I don't think I said Tallarico.
2: I think he was going back and forth on it. Didn't want to bet on it.
1: I don't want to bet.
0: I thought you said it, but then you wouldn't bet on it.
1: I wouldn't bet on it, no.
0: Right. But okay.
1: The Tallarico guy is a nut. So who knows?
0: Well, we'll see what happens, if there's anything more to this story. It seems like media is definitely going to ignore it, or at least legacy media will ignore it and say, yeah, the guy had the flu, and then there's these right-wing conspiracies out there.
2: That's how it's been framed. And so you got Nick Sorter and this other guy, I can't remember his name off the top of my head, who have been promoting some audio where presumably it's somebody, I don't know, at the front desk or in administration at a mental health hospital in
0: Ryan
2: Ohio.
0: Amacher is the guy's name. Ryan Amacher.
2: Thank you. Yeah, and so they call the front desk and they're asking to see James Tallarico or if, you know, if he's still there. And she says, after some searching, oh, he was discharged earlier this evening. Now, that call that was recorded was made on Saturday night. Now, James Tallarico was already in Texas on Friday. So that doesn't add up to me.
0: Right.
2: Somebody's making a mistake. Somebody's lying. I don't believe for a second that James Tallarico was just laid out with the flu.
0: I don't either.
2: But,
0: that's like the least believable of all the scenarios
2: right,
0: to me.
2: But the guys who've been pushing this, you better start producing more proof of what you're claiming, or else you're going to get in a lot of trouble.
0: Oh yeah.
2: So I don't know what to believe as far as all that's concerned. But Tallarico did do an interview with the NBC Dallas affiliate, and then tried to turn it around onto Ken Paxton.
0: Yeah, roll it.
3: President Trump said that you and Attorney General Ken Paxton should debate. He says that Paxton is ready, willing, and able to debate. What are your thoughts on that?
4: I agree with President Trump. I think Ken Paxton should debate. The president's saying he should debate. Fox News has said he should debate. The people of Texas have said he should debate. And I think it's mysterious that Ken Paxton hasn't responded to a request for a debate in 85 days. I hear that people are getting really concerned about the attorney general. And, you know, I've heard rumors that he has a rare medical condition that causes clinical levels of cowardice. So I know Ken Paxton has asked for proof of life from me. I'm asking for proof of spine from him.
1: Okay. All right.
0: You got to admit, if you're running the campaign, it's not a terrible way to go.
2: I don't know, man. I mean, well, it's part of it is, to me at least, is his delivery, because it's all like robotic in the way.
0: It's weak.
2: It was nice, though, like seeing him in that interview. He doesn't look to me like somebody who just spent like the better part of 2 weeks going through this bout of terrible flu.
0: No.
2: But it was a nice touch for them to leave the 5 o'clock shadow in. Just a hint, like, of dishevelment.
0: Yeah, just a little.
2: That was a nice touch.
0: Yeah.
1: A hint of dishevelment.
2: Yes.
0: By the way, what is the deal with Paxton in the debate? Because you'll hear people say he won't do it.
2: Yeah, he hasn't accepted a debate.
0: Why?
2: Yeah, well.
0: It's not a good look.
1: Maybe he's not very good at it. Man, that's as simple as that. I'm just not very good at it. I got nothing to gain.
0: But the thing is, this isn't like you've got a serious lead.
2: Right.
1: No, or any lead at all, for that matter. Yes.
0: No. And I know it's the betting markets. Take it with a grain of salt. But what is the real clear average, like 2.8 in Tallarico's favor?
2: Something like
0: up
2: that.
0: Up to 3? Yeah. Something like that? Yeah. So we'll see where that goes. Thought this was interesting. I had to pull this up real quick. Treasury Secretary Scott Bessent. He got a letter from Elizabeth Warren. I guess she has sent him a lot of letters over the years. Asking for information in the past 21 months. One of the responses from Scott Bessent to Elizabeth Warren was, rather than take my suggestion of studying introductory economics, you've continued your letter-writing crusade and participation in tabloid fodder about the Treasury Department. And so he actually put a handwritten note at the bottom of this letter that, who was it that got a hold of it? Fox Business? Yeah. So Elizabeth Warren is saying this to Scott Bessent, the Treasury Secretary.

0: Surge in Treasury yields is self-inflicted and follows the Fed's decision to raise the federal funds rate by a quarter of a percentage point, driven by concerns about inflation. And so he's talking about lowering costs, all this stuff. Bessent is refuting that characterization in his letter, saying it's difficult to treat your concern as sincere. And he says, as the federal funds rate climbed from near zero to its highest level in 22 years, with inflation hitting a 40-year high, you were a cheerleader for the Biden administration's reckless spending. And then at the bottom, it says, finally, my offer of a foreign exchange for dummies tutorial still stands. If you receive a passing grade on the Yale metric, not the Harvard curve, I would be happy to also include a fixed income for dummies. Sincerely, Scott Bessent. And then handwritten, Happy Indigenous Peoples Day in advance to you and your family.
1: Oh, God damn. Oh, man.
0: Oh, ouch. Yeah. That was incredible.
1: Oh, boy.
0: I don't know how Elizabeth Warren is celebrating today. I'm not quite sure.
1: You just need to settle down now, Elizabeth. Don't fire back. You're getting buried here.
0: No, man.
1: It sure is fun for us.
0: Yeah. But I know what she's going to do. She's going to go have herself a beer.
1: What she's gonna do. I'll tell you what I'm going to do now.
0: Mm-hmm. Yes. Abdul El-Sayed says, no ties to the Muslim Brotherhood. We'll get to that. And the five stories we're watching next.
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5: President Trump is considering joining Saudi Arabia strikes on Iran-backed Houthi rebels following attacks on the Riyadh airport over the weekend. Saturday's attack left at least 13 dead, including one American, and injuring more than 300 others. The airport was struck again yesterday, causing a fire and several injuries. In a post on X, the Houthis issued a warning to travelers about using Saudi airports, calling them vulnerable to attack. Minnesota Congresswoman Ilhan Omar is calling a federal raid of her home an attempt to target political enemies and weaponize federal law enforcement. The Democrat posted a statement on social media after federal agents searched her Washington, D.C. area home this morning. The raid was reportedly in connection to an investigation into Omar's immigration paperwork. Cleanup efforts are ongoing after Hurricane Isaias made a landfall Friday night along the western Florida panhandle. It was the first Atlantic hurricane of the year. 5 deaths are being blamed on the storm, 2 in Florida, 2 in Alabama, and another in South Carolina. I'm Chris Garagio.
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0: The Markley Van Camp and Robbins Show, Jamie Markley, David Van Camp, Scott Robbins, and now the five stories we're watching today.
15: One, two, three, four, five.
3: All right, number five, per the Wall Street Journal, Kamala Harris's husband, Doug Emhoff, apparently doesn't want her to run for president for a third time. It's going to be an uphill battle there. Yep. Number four.
0: It's embarrassing for
3: yeah,
0: him.
3: It is. Number four. Krista Pike is back in prison after a botched execution attempt as her team examines next steps. Number three, Trump says he has struck a deal.
0: How do you just deliver these lines without even a snicker? That's a news professional.
1: It is.
0: Next step.
1: Right. He just goes right by it. Yeah. Just boom. Yeah.
0: Oh, that's like he's on a mission.
3: What they're doing. Yeah. You got to get the stories out here. Number three, Trump says he struck a deal with Putin for Russia to sell 4.8 million tons of diesel fuel to the U.S. and global markets to try to bring down the cost of diesel globally. Number two.
0: The freak out's on.
3: Oh, yeah, it is. Number two, strikes by Iran-backed Houthis have killed at least 20 people at Saudi Arabia's main airport in Riyadh, including a U.S. national. Trump says that he may join the fight against the Houthis in order to try to just protect a sort of frenemy in Saudi Arabia and to sort of get everybody on board with taking out what's left of the Iranian regime.
0: You know who's got a case of the stink eye when it comes to that idea?
3: Who's that?
0: The award-winning Scott Robbins. As soon as you said it, I looked at him. He's like, come on.
1: Well, I know. I'm exhausted. Just exhausted. I can't keep up.
0: So instead of the president doing the right thing, what he feels like is the right thing, he's got to keep you in mind here.
1: No, he didn't have to keep me in mind. He doesn't keep me in mind. I think he is doing the right thing. It's just over and over again.
3: Right. Well, you got okay.
1: Rinse, repeat. Yes.
3: You got the Houthis. You got the other radical group, the Sister Hazels. I mean, gosh.
1: Right, exactly.
3: Out there.
1: Better than Ezra's coming up.
3: Number one, federal agents raided Democrat Representative Ilhan Omar's Washington home around 6 o'clock this morning as part of an ongoing federal criminal investigation involving the Department of Homeland Security and the Justice Department.
16: Some people did something.
0: They sure did. We'll see what comes of that. Man, oh, man. You'll be happy to know this, Scott. Something's made a comeback in fashion.
16: What's that?
0: Frosted tips.
16: Gosh, you know, speaking of the 90s,
0: frosted tips. Late 90s, yeah. Did you ever do that?
1: I don't think I had enough hair to do it. Frosted skullet. Yeah.

0: You would have been like 12 or so.
1: Yeah, did you have frosted tips?
2: I never did. My brother did.
0: Yeah.
2: Yeah.
1: We knew guys who had frosted tips. I know a guy who had frosted tips.
2: He had that. He had
0: who?
1: J. Mark.
0: I had a few.
1: You had the frosted tips.
0: I had a few.
2: Yeah, and the puka did. Shells.
0: I didn't have the puka.
1: I had a puka shell necklace.
0: Robbins did, though.
1: I did, yeah. But no frosted tips.
0: No.
1: You did look nice with yours, though. Yours, by the way, accented your personality.
0: Shut up.
1: It did.
2: Did you rock the JNCOs?
0: Where were the JNCOs?
2: Maybe that was more of just a high school thing. That was the really oversized jeans.
0: Oh, no. No. No. None of that.
1: No.
2: No starter jacket?
0: No, my wife was really good friends with a hairstylist. It's like, yeah, you should do it. I'm like, yeah, whatever. I did it. I think once, maybe. Twice, tops.
1: A couple of times. I mean.
0: Yeah.
1: I remember
0: that's
1: seeing
0: when I still had it, some on the top there.
1: Well, yeah.
0: Yeah. Well, and at the time, if I remember right, I'm like, Roger Clemens did it. How bad could it be?
1: Yeah, you got your snakeskin boots on and your frosted tips.
0: Yeah. Well, in the
1: clashing
0: in the
1: styles.
0: 80s, I had the frosted. Right. That was like major streaks of blonde in it.
1: Terrible.
0: Oh, yeah. It didn't hurt me.
1: No, oh, no, it didn't.
0: Not at the time. I mean, we all look back and laugh.
1: Nope.
0: My kids, they get a great kick out of it. It shows up on the aura frame. They're like, is that a joke?
1: Yeah,
0: did you like paint it in on the picture? You didn't have hair like that.
1: Frosted
0: like,
1: oh, tip yeah. phase, yes.
0: I don't know why put that in there. Mm-hmm. Anyway. Okay, so Abdul says, no ties to the Muslim Brotherhood. We got to get to that in a round of What's Your Story. Straight ahead right here.
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0: 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In sports, NFL, the Philadelphia Eagles lost to the Jacksonville Jaguars 19-17 in London, their record 2-3. On the ice, the Hurricanes beat the Flyers 4-1. 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
1: Your WPG Atlantic City Electric AccuWeather forecast for South Jersey. This afternoon, expect warmer conditions with a mix of clouds and sunshine reaching a high of 74. Tonight will be mostly clear, but late night fog may reduce visibility with a low of 53. Tomorrow, anticipate areas of morning fog impacting visibility, giving way to mostly sunny skies and a high of 80. As for Wednesday, it will be partly sunny, very warm and humid, potentially breaking the record high of 83 from 1990 with a high of 86. I'm AccuWeather meteorologist Joe Lundberg on WPG Talk Radio 95.5.

0: militants are warning airplanes flying in Saudi American airspace after deadly weekend missile attacks on the airport in the Saudi capital of Riyadh.
1: The strikes against the airport and energy infrastructure in the south do raise questions about if the United States could come to the defense of Saudi Arabia and launch a new round of strikes against the Iranian proxy group.
0: That is Fox's Trey Yinks in Tel Aviv. 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
2: I'm Stuart Varley, and this is the Fox Business Report.
3: Stocks are mixed in afternoon trading as the U.S. bond market, a key driver of stock movement, is closed in observance of Columbus Day. Oil prices are climbing as Middle East violence renews oil supply concerns, with West Texas Intermediate crude nearing $94 a barrel. That's its highest price in nearly 3 weeks. Rising oil prices are complicating the Fed's interest rate outlook. Energy is the best performing S&P 500 sector, while tech is lagging. The NASDAQ is lower on weakness in chip stocks. Semiconductor stocks are extending last week's losses, while software stocks are benefiting from a rotation away from chips. Shares of Salesforce are up 2% following a double upgrade from Bank of America. Analysts at the firm say that the enterprise software provider has sound strategy that addresses both AI risks and opportunities. That's your Fox Business Report. I'm Hillary Barsky, invested in you.
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0: Okay.
1: Former Congressman Mike Rogers repeatedly tried to tie you and members of your family to the Muslim Brotherhood.
2: You know, Kristen, the only reason he said those things is because he really wanted to repeat the word Muslim.
1: Well, let me give you a chance to respond, because he made roughly 10 references, seemingly trying to link you to terrorism. You've said you don't want to dignify those kinds of claims. For Michigan voters who are hearing those attacks against you, who are looking to separate fact from fiction, can you set the record straight about whether you or your family have any ties to the Muslim Brotherhood?
2: No, but let's talk about this.
1: No, you don't have any ties.
2: No.
1: And your family doesn't.
2: No.
0: Boy, Kristen Welker did her job dutifully as an assist. Like, don't go off in this other. Just, I'm here to set you up to make the statement. No, you don't.
3: Right.
0: That's well, it.
3: Somebody should ask his sister about that, who praised the work that their mom did with the Muslim Brotherhood.
0: Of course.
4: This guy is the slickest weasel out there.
0: He's one of them.
4: He can redirect.
0: Oh, yeah.
4: I mean, he
0: won't answer a question he doesn't want to. Oh, I know.
4: He does it seamlessly, and he does it smiling.
0: Oh, yeah, like it's a gotcha, and then he knows how to steamroll.
4: Oh, he does it all the time.
0: Yeah.
4: And he's I'll give him this. He's really good at it. Really good at it.
0: And it doesn't seem like he's afraid to go on anywhere.
4: No, why would he be?
3: No, not at all.
4: He's not going to get nailed down.
0: Yeah, he went on with Martha McCallum.
4: Yeah.
0: She lit him pretty good.
4: But, I mean, he weaves in and out and, you know.
0: Well, was it he just says that because he wants to say the word Muslim?
4: Right, exactly. See, you set the tone right there. Yeah.
0: And then you make it so
4: yes.
0: This guy
4: right.
0: is racist,
4: that's
0: xenophobic.
4: Right. Bingo. Yes.
0: I don't think it, as a news person, that you could actually say, speaking of that, well, this is how a news person would do it. Some people would say,
4: right.
0: Where has it been where, say, Muslim majorities, where there is flourishing, better jobs, more freedom, where is that happening?
4: Mm-hmm. Yeah.
0: With other citizens saying, what a great addition to this country, like in Europe. Where are those places, Abdul? That would be an interesting question.
4: Well, then the answer would be they just haven't done it the right way.
0: Got it. Sort of like Marxism.
4: Right. If they can do it the right way, then they wouldn't have these problems. But they're not. They're okay. Not doing it my way.
0: Got it.
4: My way is the best way.
0: Man.
4: The guys, listen, man. I can see how people fall under the spell of that guy, though.
0: Well, do you think he's going to win?
4: I mean, I want to say no. But there's a side of me that thinks, well, dude, who knows? I don't know.
0: If you had to make the call today, in your gut, who do you think wins?
4: No, he won't.
0: Do you think he's going to win, David?
3: No, I don't.
0: I don't either. I hope we're right.
3: I think there's going to be a lot of surprises on Election Day next month.
0: I tend to believe that, too. By the way, I happen to see this on X. There's a British woman that had seen, apparently this happens, where you'll have Muslim women in these European countries go into a fashion store where it's like usual women's attire, especially younger women.
3: Yeah.
0: So you'll have shorter shorts and, you know, like a dress that's, you know, somewhat revealing.
4: Above the ankles.
0: and the Muslim women mock it. So they're on camera looking at it like and rolling their eyes and can't believe all of this. Mm-hmm. And this woman, and I think all the swear words are beeped, but she's had it. And she's going off on it. Roll it. So this one, she's
5: for f- sake. This is getting boring now. This is the same every day. Babe, hun. Urban Outfitters is not obligated, not required to cater to your hijabi ass. You're in a Western country and then you walk around mocking Western fashion. You know exactly what you're doing here, the disrespect. Can you imagine if I walked into a hijab store and started mocking all the hijabs? Can you actually

0: imagine.
1: Oh, there's one.
0: Oh, no. Shocking. Short shorts. Oh, my God. How will we cope? I know that they're a really foreign concept to you, but do you know what's a foreign concept to us? Non-Westerners trying to dictate what Western fashion stores in the West should stock to accommodate people like you who totally disrespect Western culture. Foreign concept.
1: Now here's the dress with, like,
0: I don't know. Maybe you could take that and wrap it round your head. Oh, you don't like it when I mock your fashion? Sorry. It doesn't feel very nice, does it? Maybe for the future, you could just put the dress down, put your camera away, and walk to a plethora of modest clothing stores that actually cater to your modern choice of clothing. And I use the word choice very lightly because we know that a lot of the time, it's actually not a choice.
1: Oh.
0: If you genuinely hate what Western fashion has to offer, there are 57... Muslim countries that you can toodle on to that have huge modest fashion industries. Off.
2: Well,
3: she's had it.
4: He was.
2: Wow, in closing.
4: Right.
3: Yeah,
4: in closing.
3: Leap off.
4: Yeah. In closing, Bed Bath & Beyond is two blocks away. You can get some tablecloths there.
3: Dang,
2: man.
3: Dang. Well, tired of seeing it, man.
2: That's awesome.
3: All right. It's that time. We do it a couple of times a day. Go around the table. It may not be the biggest story out there, but it caught your attention. You want to bring it in. David, what's your story here?
4: Javier Becerra, the Democrat running for governor of California, also known as Javier Baccaria.
3: I was going to say, hey.
5: Javier Baccaria.
3: Thank you.
4: Yes, Baccaria has often claimed that he is the son of immigrants and his parents came to America with $12 in their pockets. It's part of his origin story. Mm-hmm. Well, that's not true, though.
3: Oh.
4: His dad was born in Sacramento.
3: Well, that kind of kills it.
2: Is anything true? Did he have $12 in his pockets?
4: At some point, I'm sure he did have $12 in his pocket.
2: Yeah. Once.
4: Once, after he broke a 20. Yeah,
3: I was going to say, after he spent 88 from that 100.
2: Yeah, right. Yes.
4: Well, the LA Times caught up with him and asked him about this. Hey, you know, you say you're the son of immigrants, and here's the quote. I am very proud of my parents, Javier Baccaria says, and I consider them immigrants because even though my dad was born in the U.S., in a country that wouldn't treat him the same way it would treat other U.S. citizens, my dad was a proud immigrant. I am proud that I am their son. I am the son of immigrants. So even though they're not immigrants, I feel like they identify as immigrants. I don't.
3: They could pass as immigrants, so that's enough. And shame on you for checking out my origin story.
4: Is he like, I don't know, is he the first trans immigrant person?
3: Not sure.
4: Not really an immigrant, but identifies as one?
3: Maybe.
4: Can, if that's the case, can we deport him?
3: Probably not, because it's not going to have legal standing.
4: Right.
3: But it's a vibe.
2: I don't think you can deport a theory, can you?
3: It's like Rachel Dolezal. Sure,
2: right, exactly, yeah.
3: And Baccaria is from some diaspora, and you just got to go with it, baby.
4: No one's a natural-born U.S. citizen on stolen land.
3: There you go. That's there. I
2: perfect.
3: Like that.
2: Yes.
3: We're all immigrants, bro.
2: That's right.
3: All right, Scotty, what do you got for your story?
2: Disney has quietly jacked up ticket prices. They did it this week, pushing their coveted one-day park hopper past a whopping $300 for peak weekends.
3: Wow.
2: While the multi-park pass is advertised at $280, mandatory fees and an extra $18.40 tax make the checkout total $301.40 for a person. To make matters worse, entry remains a subject to capacity limits, meaning the ticket doesn't even guarantee you're going to get in.
3: So you get the park hopper. It's peak weekend.
2: Yeah.
3: So you're starting off, you know, go to Animal Kingdom first.
2: Sure.
3: Do some of the rides or whatever.
2: Mm-hmm.
3: You're going to go over to Magic Kingdom. You're like, hey, man, full capacity. Can't get in here. Wow.
2: You're just screwed. Yeah.
3: Well, that sucks.
2: Well, even basic single-day, single-pack tickets have went past way past the $200 mark.
3: I don't know. I'd have to see all the numbers. Wasn't there reports earlier this year that numbers were down?

0: In the park? Yeah. That's possible.
1: That could be wrong. David's looking it up.
0: I know they've struggled. I mean, like, well, with, you know, with an economy, I suppose, and they feel the yips there was, on that, too.
2: There was a 1% dip earlier in the year, but quarter three, they're up 3% year over year.
1: Okay. Well, there you go. They're up, so why not make some more?
0: The happiest, most expensive place on earth.
1: There you go.
0: Yes.
1: You took your daughter there?
0: I did.
1: Yeah.
0: That was a number of years ago.
1: Oh, and a lot cheaper then.
0: Well, yeah, the cheapest was free.
1: Yeah. Well, didn't they do a deal? Did you broadcast from there?
0: Yeah, we did for like,
1: they used to do that for a while. They had like radio morning shows come there and broadcast, and you could bring like family. So yeah. It was like a free trip for you.
0: Well, yeah, me and my show partner at the time, yes.
1: Yeah. I mean, that wasn't even considered payola like the stuff you took from the record
0: labels. No, it was plugola because you had to do the show from there.
1: Right.
0: But I mean, I'll tell you something. It was pro all the way around, though. I mean, they had engineers on site, set everything up for you. You just walked in, yes. Put headphones on, and you were ready to go.
1: When you were doing that morning show, the the rock station I was at, they went too. And at the end of the week, we're told you will never come back here.
0: Well, yeah, there was nobody throwing furniture out of the hotel room window.
1: Or well, anything. it was yeah, shenanigans.
0: When I was there, of course.
1: Yeah. I'm just moving on now to my story. I just thought this was kind of a fun little story about this Kentucky business called Lamb Mowers. They have sheep come to your yard.
0: I was just going to say that.
1: And homeowner Oney Goldman said, yeah, I hired the sheep to clear weeds, crabgrass, and poison ivy. I did not know that the sheep would eat poison ivy, but apparently they do.
0: They're eaters.
1: Yeah. $195 to $295 is what it would cost you.
0: I don't know how many sheep actually descend on your property to do that.
1: Well, you can call them if you want.
0: Wow.
1: Serving Louisville, so our friends in Louisville.
0: Yeah. Mm-hmm.
1: Do that. Lexington, Southern Indiana, Red River Gorge. They'll tell you the lawn is not going to look manicured, okay?
0: No.
1: But it's sustainable. And a fun way to connect with community.
2: I've seen that with goats.
0: Fine.
2: They do
0: goats,
2: that?
0: Yes.
2: Yeah, for like wildfire prevention, basically. It's just,
0: yeah.
2: Yeah. Send the goats out there.
1: Yeah.
0: They'll eat cans, too. They'll eat everything.
1: Cans?
0: Goats.
1: Really?
0: Well, they will. I mean, I don't know if they digest them very well, but they'll eat them.
1: Okay.
0: Gotta be careful.
1: Look that one up, too, David. All right, we got Nimrod's with the news and a news update next.
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3: Okay, I did that story about it's a lawn service that brings sheep to your house, and they basically eat everything.
5: Right, they eat everything.
3: Including the weeds. And you say you can bring goats, they'll eat everything. They'll eat cans.
5: But, you know, I thought they did eat cans.
3: So I just wanted to check, do goats really eat cans? You are the peddler of fake news. They do not eat cans.
5: Well, it's folklore, I suppose you could say. I've grew up
3: thinking
5: this is
3: a long-standing myth popularized by cartoons, stories, folklore, and fake news peddlers like Scott Robbins.
5: Say that.
3: That's what he says on Wikipedia.
5: I could have sworn they ate cans. I don't know.
3: They don't eat cans.
4: They'll nibble on trash just to sort of taste, especially like if it is like a can of soup or something. Maybe there's something on the can itself that they want to try to eat. But no, they're not going to swallow a whole can.
3: Goats may file a lawsuit because it made them look bad. I'm not sure. News update, David Van Camp.
5: Goats filing lawsuits.
4: Washington Post is reporting that federal criminal fraud investigation investigators who are looking into Representative Ilhan Omar.
3: Yeah.
4: Apparently that investigation is called World War 11, referencing the time that Ilhan Omar was giving a speech and referred to World War II as World War 11.
3: Right. Oh, my gosh.
5: Man,
3: that is hilarious. You think there's going to be anything there?
4: Oh, man. I don't know. It's Lucy with the football a lot of times when these investigations happen.
3: Yeah. See what happens. All right, we got to get to Nimrod. Here we go.
6: When the going gets tough.
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9: I love the poorly educated.
3: All right. Nimrod's the News. We go to Fairfax County, where you've got a police officer, 23-year vet, named Scott Abram. He's been busted for shoplifting from Target, two different Target stores.
5: Oh, no.
3: What he would do, in the story, loss prevention staff reported that the customer, later identified as Master Police Officer Scott Abram, concealed the barcode of one item using a less expensive item during a self-checkout transaction. And then he did it again the next day. Dude, and he did it in his uniform.
5: Gosh.
3: Yeah, they're saying, man, we feel terrible betraying public trust, and that's Nimrod's in the
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1: Anthropic says users can't direct harmful or abusive language toward Claude. It comes as the AI company tries to push religious figures to consider whether Claude might have a soul. The company also says users can't use Claude for election interference or to create fabricated news outlets. OpenAI's projected revenue has reportedly fallen short by about $20 billion. That would put the company's annualized revenue significantly below Anthropic's number. The Financial Times says OpenAI's annualized revenue is at about $50 billion. Apple is reportedly set to release a touchscreen MacBook Pro. Bloomberg says it's among the models that will be coming out on October 27th. Your next phone signal could come from space. The FCC is moving toward a new spectrum auction designed to help smartphones connect directly to satellites. The goal is to improve coverage in places where traditional cell service is weak or unavailable. The technology expands, it could make staying connected easier for travelers, rural communities, and people facing emergencies. Tech Report, I'm Tammy Trujillo.
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3: Upping the ante against Iran, I'm Lisa Brady, Fox News. As British Prime Minister Andy Burnham points a finger over the recent suspected plot targeting a U.S.-run base in England.
4: The Prime Minister previously said there was a strong indication that Iran had played a role. Today, while addressing Parliament and taking MPs' questions, he confirmed that allegation and also said the Home Secretary will provide more details to come.
5: I can confirm our assessment that it is highly likely to have been coordinated in Iran, almost certainly directed by Iran's Islamic Revolutionary Guard.
4: A major incident was declared near RAF Fairford last month after police were alerted to three suspicious vehicles in the area. That base has been used by American bombers to strike Iran. Last week, the U.S. withdrew those planes.
3: Fox's Stephanie Bennett in London. That incident remains under investigation with seven suspects released on bail. Also today, a joint statement from nearly 30 countries, including the U.S., signing on to the U.K. assessment about Iranian involvement, condemning a variety of attacks and plots and warning Iran against more. Recent airport attacks by Iran-backed Houthi rebels now blamed for at least 20 deaths in Saudi Arabia, including missiles that hit the international airport in Riyadh over the weekend. The Saudis investigating why air defenses failed to intercept those attacks. Minnesota Congresswoman Ilhan Omar accusing the Trump administration of political intimidation after Homeland Security investigators searched her D.C. home, authorized by a federal judge, as part of what the Justice Department calls a federal criminal probe.
6: Omar on X calling the raid an attempt to target political enemies and weaponize federal law enforcement, saying she will not be silenced. Two sources close to the investigation tell Fox News the search stems from a fraud probe into the Somali-born rep's immigration paperwork. The White House and DHS so far not commenting.
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8: Atlantic County Sheriff Joe O'Donoghue warning residents about the latest phone scam. Scammers are calling residents, making it appear the call is coming from law enforcement directly. The caller claims you failed to appear for jury duty, have unpaid taxes, things like that, then asks you for money. Two major road projects starting today in Atlantic County. The Press of Atlantic City reports Cumberland Avenue between Cape May Avenue and the county line in Estelle Manor, weekdays from 7 a.m. to 5 p.m. And the Lower Bank Bridge will be closed warnings to drivers for approximately 2 weeks in Egg Harbor City. Gas prices in New Jersey up again, up 4.4 cents.

0: 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In sports, the Eagles lost to the Jaguars 19-17 in London. Eagles running back depth taking yet another hit. ESPN reports Will Shipley will miss multiple weeks with a partially torn plantar fascia, a ligament-like tissue in his foot. He did it during the game. Shipley was starting with Saquon Barkley and Tank Bigsby already sidelined, leaving Damian Pierce as Philly's lone healthy ball carrier. NHL, the Hurricanes beat the Flyers 4-1. 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

0: Atlantic City Electric AccuWeather forecast for South Jersey. This afternoon, expect warmer conditions with a mix of clouds and sunshine reaching a high of 74. Tonight will be mostly clear, but late night fog may reduce visibility with a low of 53. Tomorrow, anticipate areas of morning fog impacting visibility, giving way to mostly sunny skies and a high of 80. As for Wednesday, it will be partly sunny, very warm and humid, potentially breaking the record high of 83 from 1990 with a high of 86. I'm AccuWeather meteorologist Joe Lundberg on WPG Talk Radio 95.5.
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6: The Markley, Van Camp, and Robbins Show. 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
7: I just think this is a wild story, man. A Berkeley chemical engineer who suffered years of unexplained illness discovered through a spy camera that she bought off of Amazon that her coworker, David Zhu, was poisoning her food and water with cadmium, a toxic heavy metal, for nearly 18 months. Between the years of 2017 and 2019, the victim experienced significant health problems, had to get emergency care at a hospital, and they've just put out the video of him doing it. And yeah, they got him dead to rights. He's just pouring this chemical into her food.
6: Golly.
7: Now, Zhu was arrested in 2019, charged with attempted murder and two counts of poisoning, offenses that could have sent him to life in prison. But under a plea deal, the attempted murder charge and one poisoning count were dropped, so Zhu pleaded no contest to one felony poisoning charge and got 2 years of probation with credit for one day served. He completed his probation in March. Now he wants to have his felony conviction dismissed.
8: No.
7: You systematically poisoned a coworker in California?
8: That's devious, man. You did it for 2 years?
7: And you got...
8: What was the end result? A killer, I'm guessing.
7: I don't know. Well, nearly 18 months, so about a year and a half. But...
8: and that's insane.
7: You get 2 years of probation for that?
8: Man.
7: What in the world is going on?
8: Yeah, what justice system do we have here?
9: Well, you've heard people talk about criminal justice reform forever. And apparently this is what it looks like. It's terrible.
7: I guess.
9: No, that's nuts, man. That is a crazy story.
8: And no reason given, huh? I mean, he wasn't some personal vendetta or...
7: It
9: would have to be, right?
7: Yeah.
8: I would think. Well, he wouldn't dare, or what? I don't know.
9: It's not just like, well, there's Sandy in accounting. I think that'll be the one I target. Well, I really don't know her.
7: Well, dude...
9: It has to be something,
8: I would think.
7: The bottle contained cadmium levels that are 3.5 million times the federal drinking water limit.
8: Jeez.
9: No, that person needs to be locked up.
7: Jeez. Well, yeah, that's psychotic, man.
8: It is psychotic, yes.
9: Yeah. Did you see where Flock is planning some major layoffs?
7: Yeah.
8: Everyone
7: hates Flock.
8: Yeah, I was going to say.
9: Yes, the AI-powered license plate readers. So police departments all across the country have them, raising major concerns about surveillance and invasion of privacy. They're reportedly planning to lay off 18% of its workforce, all due to the controversy and outrage. Even some of its own employees have been uncomfortable with the mounting opposition. So apparently some employees are leaving voluntarily and are accepting buyout packages. Others are just being canned and asked not to return.
8: Wow.
7: Well, didn't you see the CEO had his home address, like, blocked out from Google Maps because people were doxing him? Like, how do you like it? Which, you can have the conversation about this without trying to get the guy killed.
9: Yeah. Man, oh, man.
8: Not in 2026, you can't. Right.
9: That is crazy. One of the big stories of the day, Representative Ilhan Omar, the D.C. home raided by DHS as part of a probe into, they're saying, the immigration paperwork. Mm-hmm. I'm guessing it's about more than that.
7: Yeah, we'll see.
8: I saw that she had will not be silenced.
9: Well, she's going to play that role for sure.
8: She said.

0: She will not be silenced, although she did turn off responses on her social media account.
1: Yeah.
0: You'll be silenced. She won't be.
1: Well, I'm guessing that you're going to have, especially PMS Now and CNN, talk about abuse of power, Department of Justice, is Trump's personal vendetta. That'll basically be the coverage. We'll see where that goes.
0: Oh, yeah.
1: So, and then, of course, big news, the Senate races.
0: Mm-hmm.
1: And the reports that James Tallarico was in a mental health facility, but the mental health facility says he wasn't here.
2: No, well, they said he didn't receive treatment from them.
0: Right.
2: That could mean a whole lot of things.
0: Well, right. It went from that to we can't say whether he was or he wasn't, which I thought was kind of interesting, too.
1: Well, their last statement was he didn't get treatment.
2: Yeah.
1: So what did he get?
0: Lunch?
1: Well, right. Not for days on end.
0: I know. I mean, right. I don't know. I mean, what else would you go there for?
1: Just rest?
2: Probably. If this thing pans out to be true, I mean, obviously they'd be looking at a huge lawsuit. So they'll put out whatever they need to put out to try to protect themselves. But yeah. It could be, you know, and this is just occupying a universe where like Nick Sorter and that other dude put out something that's totally legit. And they're going to blow the lid off this whole thing. You put it out there because you could say... They could say, well, he was here for observation, but not treatment.
1: Right. Here's the thing. And I heard different people within media being very critical of news media not covering it the way that it should have been covered.
2: Mm-hmm.
1: It's a major race. We all know this.
2: Mm-hmm.
1: The guy's gone for days on end, not seen. Journalists were not on the story, man.
2: No.
1: So it takes guys like Nick Sorter and this other dude to try to get after it.
2: Well, and if they're wrong, they're forever shamed. I mean, that's it.
1: Right.
0: Yeah.
1: But that's the thing. And they will be. They'll pay a price for it. Even though there have been other media that have put false stories out there that never pay a price for it because they got cover. But these guys are independent. So it'll be a little bit different. We'll see. I'm not buying the he just had the flu routine.
2: No. I don't know what the truth is. And I get there could be reason to be skeptical of what was put out there yesterday about.

0: Because initially he said, oh, yeah, it got so bad I went to the prompt care.
1: Yeah.
0: And then he tells the NBC affiliate in Dallas, oh, I just saw my primary care doctor.
1: Yeah. Right.
0: That's not a mistake, man.
1: Yeah.
0: You're like, oh, I guess I... No, you know who your primary care doctor is.
1: Right. Mm-hmm.
0: And as you say, Scott, I had to go to Doc in the Box.
1: Right.
0: Well, there's a huge difference.
1: Sure.
0: You
1: yes.
0: know it.
1: Yes.
0: So that's just an outright lie, but there's just a lack of curiosity when it comes to media.
2: I like going to Doc in the Box because I'm not around enough sick people in my life. I need about 100 more that are sitting in there.
0: I know when you do go to Doc in the Box, it's some serious stuff because you really don't want to be there.
2: I don't want to be there.
0: I know. So we'll see where that goes. And then you had Abdul El Sayed trying to say, I got no ties to the Muslim Brotherhood.
1: Mm-hmm.
0: And I mean, that was an assist from NBC and Kirsten Welker.
1: Well, it's
0: setting them up for that.
1: What do you say to people who are just hearing this and want to know the truth?
0: Right.
2: What's your Scott Pelley line there?
0: I wonder.
1: Yeah.
2: That was his. Yeah, he's famous for that one.
0: Jeez.
1: Who'll stop the rain?
0: Well, you know, that Leland Vittert from News Nation seems like a decent journalist. Heck, I don't know. I mean, he's not terrible. He was trying to ask him that question last week, the question of Israel, Iran, which one's more dangerous?
1: Right.
0: This is before it came up in the debate. And do you think that's the most effective thing to say? It's a stupid question.
1: Right.
3: Israel, you seem to think Israel was a bigger threat than Iran to the United States. Do you agree?
4: Well, look, at the end of the day, our job is to address our issues diplomatically. But, you know, right now we are in the war in Iran in part because of the advocacy of the Israeli prime minister. There's no disagreement on that. He came to the Situation Room and advocated for the war. And we're now paying, what, $1,600 for it? Our gas, our groceries are unaffordable. And that's on top of the billions in tax dollars that we spend sending our money over there. Now, how we think about a threat?
0: Time out for a second.
1: What is
0: the $1,600? I don't know if he's talking about cost a month. I don't know where that came
1: from. Well, even then, $1,600 a month for a full-on war? That's... Dang, that's thrifty.
2: Yeah,
0: that's like, I didn't know if he was talking about affordability for individuals. I didn't know where that came from.
2: That one caught me too because it was like Timu War.
0: Well,
1: paper airplanes. You know?
2: Right, exactly.
0: I'm the ADD guy. What's your problem, bro?
2: No.
0: Anyway, it goes on.
3: You're going to be a senator. What do you view as the biggest threat?
4: I've been more than extremely clear about this. I don't want our tax dollars being used to subsidize war abroad. I don't want our tax dollars being used to fund unconditionally foreign militaries. I think it's important that we be the first among equals to enforce international law against...
0: That's not clear. He's asking a question you don't answer, dude.
4: Any and every country that breaks it. So this sort of like hypothetical, who's a bigger threat, is a dumb question. I'm sorry. But, you know, the big question is...
3: Many said that about my questions. It's fine.
4: What is the public policy? We can shake hands again for one.
3: Yeah, sure.
4: But what is the public policy we really want? You know what I mean? What is it that we want in the world? We want a world with less war. We want a world where our money is spent to build our schools here rather than to fund war and apartheid and genocide abroad. We want a world...
0: Genocide. And you just let that go. And by the way, build schools. Is that... something where what we're just having the kids meet in a house somewhere.
2: It's an endless loop.
0: It is. What are you talking about? Build schools.
2: More money in education. It never stops.
0: For more kids to not learn how to read. Yeah, sure.
2: I know, right?
0: Okay, whatever.
4: We want a world where all kids get to live their best, most dignified life. And you know, when you think about our current public policy, whether it's a war in Iran we shouldn't be fighting, or it's subsidizing a foreign military. That does not seem to me to be in the best interest of kids, all kids.
0: And it's about the children.
2: Always about the kids, yeah. This guy.
0: Oh, gosh.
2: But think of the children.
0: People, okay, I know if you're on the left, you're going to vote for that guy.
2: Oh, yeah.
0: If you're an independent, really?
2: How do you do that?
1: Great question. I don't know.
0: We'll see.
2: You may not like the alternative, but... Yeah. You can just leave it blank, too.
0: I saw this out of entertainment news, and I don't really care. I just found it to be interesting because of the angle of this. Tobey Maguire, the actor.
2: Yeah.
0: Spider-Man,
2: yeah.
0: His ex-wife got married on Saturday in Hawaii.
2: Mm-hmm.
0: You know, sometimes there's Hollywood breakups. It can happen anywhere, really.

0: And then you'll have two people, they will stay sort of friends.
1: Yeah.
0: They got kids, they'll stay friends, that sort of thing. Tobey Maguire actually officiated the wedding.
1: Of his ex-wife?
0: Yeah.
1: Boy. Jeez.
0: Could you do that?
1: No. Send a sympathy card to the guy she's marrying.
0: I guess I didn't mean to ask the direct question of you. I was just like, hypothetically, could you do that?
1: Well, being the only one on the show with an ex-wife, I assumed it was for me. Yeah.
0: I understand why.
1: Yeah.
0: Yeah, there's quite an answer. Yeah, a lot of people couldn't. All right, the five stories we're watching today coming up.
2: WPG.

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6: Cleanup efforts remain ongoing after Hurricane Isaias. It was the first Atlantic hurricane of the year. 5 deaths are blamed on the storm, 2 in Florida, 2 in Alabama, another in South Carolina. Meanwhile, as of earlier this morning, thousands remained without power. According to PowerOutage.us, over 150,000 people are still in the dark across Florida. President Trump is defending his deal with Russia for diesel fuel after it received criticism. Last week, he announced Russia would immediately release 300,000 tons of diesel to ease a global fuel shortage, with more shipments to follow. In a Truth Social post this morning, Trump said he made the right choice for the American people. The deal received backlash, with critics saying it gives Russian President Putin a financial lifeline and undermines U.S. sanctions. Some Republicans argued it could lower fuel prices and give Trump leverage over Moscow. Tonight's Powerball drawing will be worth at least $538 million after nobody won the grand prize on Saturday. I'm Chris Graggio.
7: Is your

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4: The Markley Van Camp and Robbins Show. Jeremy Markley, David Van Camp, Scott Robbins, and the five stories we're watching today.
5: Okay, number five, an odd story here. The actress Selma Blair has been arrested for biting a flight attendant and trying to open the plane door. Whoa. While in flight.
6: Trying to what?
4: Is she bitter?
5: Bitter, yeah.
6: Dang.
5: That's at least according to the reporting right now that she caused a mid-air incident and has a history of biting. Yikes. All right.
6: Smokes, man.
5: Number four, Krista Pike is back in prison after a botched execution attempt. Again, as they're saying, as the team examines their next steps. They want a commutation is what they want. Yep.
7: That's not happening.
5: No, that's not going to happen. No. Number three, Trump says he has struck a deal with Putin for Russia to sell 4.8 million tons of diesel fuel to the U.S. and the global market. Number two, strikes by Iran-backed Houthis have killed at least 20 people at Saudi Arabia's main airport in Riyadh, including one U.S. national, the Trumpster, saying, hey, we may offer to help fight against the Houthis, all right? Because we want these shenanigans to stop already.
6: Scott says no. I didn't say no.
4: I just looked at you. You started shaking your head.
6: God dang it. Just like I'm playing with whack-a-mole with these wars. It's just like, okay, what's going on here?
4: I don't think this is going to be any long-term thing. It's just a little helper, maybe.
6: Okay. Yeah, no, none of them are long-term, right?
4: It's 4 to 6 weeks.
5: Oh, jeez.
4: What?
6: I knew you were going to say that.
4: I'm the one that said I really believed it was going to be 4 to 6 weeks.
5: It was going to be 4 to 6 weeks.
4: Hey, man, I was backing you, dude. I was like, yeah, and then I said for sure by Memorial Day.
6: You did.
5: Definitely by the end of September.
4: But you did by the end of summer?
6: Yeah, it's over.
4: They all said that.
6: Over, done. Yes.
4: Yeah.
5: So all right.
4: I'm not going to say nothing.
5: Number one, federal agents raided Democrat Representative Ilhan Omar's home in Washington, D.C. around 6 o'clock this morning as part of an ongoing federal criminal investigation involving DHS and the Justice Department. Those are the top five stories that we are watching today. 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
6: All right. By the way, it's not like I wake up angry about, you know, the gas prices of the war.
5: No.
6: It's like, man, yeah, this is really unfortunate. You know?
5: Yeah, it is.
6: Overall, I tend to believe long term this will probably be a good thing.
5: I don't disagree with you. I agree with that.
6: But
5: it's the pain I'm feeling right now.
6: And you bring up the midterms, of course.
5: Well, that's how you vote. How do I feel about things? How do I feel about the economy?
6: And honestly, I think that's knuckleheaded.
5: That's fine, but that's...
6: Not that I don't think what you're saying is true.
5: No, that's how people... Okay,
6: I know,
5: yeah.
6: But I think people are knuckleheaded.
5: Okay.
6: I do.
5: All right.
6: It's like, you want to go back to what was there before? I mean, you can say what's going on right now is not great, but to just say, well, I'm going to vote the other way.
5: Right.
6: Oh, well...
4: So you want open borders and insanity?
6: I think there are certainly exceptions in this election. And you can look at that the Democrat Party and think, how dumb are they to keep falling on this sword? You've got the open invitation right there. You've got an economy that... But you're not going to do that. You're going to talk about trans. You're going to talk about open borders. You're going to talk about, you know.
4: Yeah, you're going to put Tallarico and El Sayed out there.
6: No ownership of your properties. No, right, exactly. You're going to go through all this, you dopes.
4: But if those two win,

0: the Democratic Party really is, it's already changed forever, well, but it's furthering
1: that. Yeah, it definitely, oh yeah.
0: By the way, David, this actress that bit someone on his flight, allegedly, what are they best known for?
1: I think the Hellboy series.
0: Okay. So, on like, a B-lister? C-lister?
1: Kind of, yeah. Well, I think, I forget what disease it was, like multiple sclerosis or something that she was diagnosed with that got her a lot of FaceTime on, like, the Today Show, Good Morning America,
0: got
1: those
0: it.
1: Types of shows. Yeah, Selma Blair. She's,
0: yeah, big activist, too. Biting people.
1: Yes.
0: Shocking.
1: Dang.
0: All right. Scott Robbins trifecta, his top three stories and a news update next. WPG.

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1: Atlantic County Sheriff Joe O'Donoghue warning residents about the latest phone scam. Scammers are calling residents, making it appear the call is coming from law enforcement directly. The caller claims you failed to appear for jury duty, have unpaid taxes, things like that, then asks you for money. Two major road projects starting today in Atlantic County. The Press of Atlantic City reports Cumberland Avenue between Cape May Avenue and the county line in Estelle Manor, weekdays from 7 a.m. to 5 p.m. And the Lower Bank Bridge will be closed to drivers for approximately 2 weeks in Egg Harbor City. Gas prices in New Jersey up again, up 4.4 cents per gallon this week, averaging $4.31 today, according to Gas Buddy's survey of about 3,500 stations. 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In sports, the Eagles lost to the Jaguars 19-17 in London. Eagles running back depth taking yet another hit. ESPN reports Will Shipley will miss multiple weeks with a partially torn plantar fascia, a ligament-like tissue in his foot. He did it during the game. Shipley was starting with Saquon Barkley and Tank Bigsby already sidelined, leaving Damian Pierce as Philly's lone healthy ball carrier. NHL, the Hurricanes beat the Flyers 4-1. 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

53. Tomorrow, anticipate areas of morning fog impacting visibility, giving way to mostly sunny skies and a high of 80. As for Wednesday, it will be partly sunny, very warm and humid, potentially breaking the record high of 83 from 1990 with a high of 86. I'm AccuWeather meteorologist Joe Lundberg on WPG Talk Radio 95.5.

0: Plan hours after the announcement. Ukrainian President Volodymyr Zelensky on Fox says Ukraine supported the agreement and Russia did not.
1: We are ready today for energy ceasefire, as President Trump said, but I'm not sure that Putin is ready.
0: President Trump struck a deal to buy diesel fuel from Russia, a move that drew bipartisan criticism on Capitol Hill. Democratic officials are continuing to call for ICE to be abolished after immigration agents shot a man in New York City last week. Border Czar Tom Homan insists to Fox they're just carrying out the will of the American people.
2: ICE is enforcing the laws that Congress wrote and enacted and was signed by a president. If they don't like what ICE is doing, then change the law.
0: New York Governor Kathy Hochul calling for a full investigation. 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
3: I'm Liz Claman, and this is the Fox Business Report.
4: Stocks are mixed and muted trading as oil prices climb, with West Texas Intermediate crude nearing its highest price in 3 weeks on Middle East violence and trading near $94 a barrel. Tech stocks are mixed, with the tech-heavy Nasdaq pulling back on weakness in chips. However, the Mag 7 big-cap tech stocks are higher, led by Meta, Microsoft, and Apple. Shares of Microsoft are up 1%, with the tech giant topping $4 trillion in market value in intraday trading after unveiling its latest AI chip, the Maia 300, to deploy custom hardware across its data centers. Markets are bracing for third quarter earnings and inflation data this week. Major banks are slated to launch earnings season, with JPMorgan Chase, Wells Fargo, Goldman Sachs, and Citigroup slated to report earnings on Tuesday. That's your Fox Business Report. I'm Hillary Barsky, invested in you.
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0: That's, I mean, you're the ones who broke the seal on this.
1: Yeah.
0: Here we go.
1: Sure did.
0: And also, I considering it's a D.C. area judge that would have approved this raid, you got to think they're sitting on something.
1: That's what I'm thinking.
0: You know, given the timing of everything, the location, like they have a pretty good idea of how much trouble she could be in here.
2: No, I don't know.
1: Well, some of us have been saying, what is the deal? Somebody get to the bottom of all of it.
2: Please.
1: Going back to the Mary and the brother thing.
2: Yeah, well, that sort of stopped in its tracks, didn't it?
1: Well, this was years ago.
2: I know.
1: When local Minnesota news outlets were doing the digging, saying, yes, it appears that she was married to her brother.
0: Yeah.
1: And that would have been immigration fraud of some kind at the time.
2: Yep.
0: Yeah, and then he moved back to the UK.
1: And then she married another dude who was the father of her kids.
0: Yeah.
1: And then they got divorced. And then she married the consultant.
0: Yes.
1: And then her wealth went banana, like 30 times over.
0: Amazing.
1: It was like worth $1 million to $30 million in a year or something.
2: Yeah. Well, you want to catch a man on the way up.
1: And then there's all the Somali fraud that she's, well, allegedly at least knew about out of Minnesota. So who knows what they know when it comes to that.
0: I just love that they call the code name for it is World War XI. Because there was a time in the Wayback Machine when she was reading about, or she was trying to read the phrase World War II, but because of the stylized way that we write World War II, she said World War XI.
1: Yeah. Yes.
0: Man, I didn't realize I'd survived so many world wars.
1: No kidding.
3: Some people did something?
1: Yes, they did.
2: It was news to a lot of us.
1: Got that right. You know, every once in a while we do this. It's like you want to cleanse the palate a little bit because you're covering what seems to be bad people a lot in the news. I saw this story, this 18-year-old kid out of Arizona, Jordan Hope is his name. He sees this elderly stranger struggling to cross the road, so he stopped, gave the dude the shoes off his own feet, and then went with him into the pharmacy, helped him pick up medication, and then followed him home to make sure he got there safely.
2: Wow.
1: And that's when he learned that the 80-year-old man had lost his wife 2 weeks earlier.
0: Oh, geez.
1: The old guy said it was nice to have found a new friend. And they're planning on staying in touch.
2: Nice.
1: I thought that was pretty cool.
4: Yeah, but it's RFK Jr.'s America. Old men have to walk to the pharmacy without any shoes on.
1: Well, not only that, I think he said something you can't say around a leftist, which God spoke to him.
0: Oh, yeah.
1: I don't think you can do that. Yeah.
5: He was confused because I don't, it's out of the normal, you know. I just felt another tug. I just felt God speak to me inside to like help someone out because you don't know what they're going through. I didn't know what he was going through. I didn't know he lost his wife. I didn't know that he has this pain he's feeling in his legs. I didn't know that he needed new shoes. And I just felt like he nudged me and like pushed me out of my comfort zone to go help someone. Just being kind to someone can go a long way because you never know what they're going through.
1: Wow.
2: Very nice.
1: Yeah, I thought that was really
2: very
1: cool.
2: Very nice.
1: Yeah. There's another story. Have you heard the controversy with the HP printers?
0: No.
2: What now?
1: Well, apparently, HP is pushing some dynamic security firmware updates on their printers. You got to get this update. And then there's this technology where if you get, say, a printer cartridge that's not HP, somehow it shuts it down and your printer won't work.
0: Oh, gosh. they learned it from watching Apple.
1: That's the way I understand it. And they have these instant ink and subscription models where this guy, comedian, he's looking for a job and does this rant that has gone viral all over the place about these printers.
6: Looking for a job right now, and I'm trying to print up my resume, and my deceased father has left a printer at home, and I'm like, okay, cool, I'm going to check out the printer. And the printer's like, hey, we're connected to the old Wi-Fi. I'm like, all right, cool, we have new Wi-Fi. after it's done updating, it's like, hey, by the way, you need to sign in with your HP account. I'm like, an account for a printer? All right, whatever. I make an account. It's like, oh, sorry, you need the app. And then the app's like, hey, you're not connected to the Wi-Fi network properly. And then by the time it's updated, it's like, oh, by the way, this is registered to your father's account. You're going to have to call support. And then by the time I'm done with that, it's finally ready to set up. And then I find out that you need to pay $8 a month.

0: to use the printer. Are you serious right now? Like, I know it's something small, but what? A subscription to use the device that's already in my house?
1: Yes.
0: Are you serious?
1: And I can relate a little bit, because anything that I need printed, I need to send to my wife, because for whatever reason on my phone, it won't print. It won't connect. And I did the stupid app. But it works on hers.
2: I miss cables, you know?
1: Yes.
2: You just plug the cable in. It's ready to go. Get off my lawn.
1: Yes. That's as a boomer, or as a millennial, you're sounding like a boomer.
3: He does sound like a boomer. I just think we should have bumper stickers. I miss cables. Mark Lee Van Camp and Rob. I'm on board.
1: Are you ready for your big three? I think Casey's ready to go. Let's do it.
4: Are you ready? It's the three most important news stories of the day.
5: I hit the trifecta.
4: Well, at least according to Scott Robbins. It's the trifecta on the Mark Lee Van Camp and Robbins Show.
1: Every day about this time, Scott Robbins' top three stories helped by his hero.
6: I'm Casey Kasem.
3: Hey, Casey, I want to personally say thanks for sending me the birthday greetings yesterday. I appreciate it.
6: Yes.
3: Okay. He was great about it. He really was.
1: I think he was with David.
3: I know.
1: David had to remind him.
3: I sent them. I thought maybe
2: I had him sign it, but
3: okay. Right.
2: He was like, who's this for?
3: Right, I know.
6: David's an adventurous type.
3: That's what I heard.
2: He got excited because I said, it's for Scott, our buddy. And he goes, Scott Baio. And I was like, no, not Scott Baio.
3: Scott Baio.
2: Scott Robbins.
1: He's like,
6: Scott.
1: Scott who? That's what he kept saying. It was funny. Anyway.
3: Yeah, it's funny.
6: I'm ready.
3: Okay. He's
6: three.
3: Funny.
2: Number three, a record for Michael Jordan memorabilia.
3: Hadn't played in the NBA in more than two decades. But here we go. A game-worn autographed Jordan jersey from the 1988 NBA Finals, featured, by the way, in the documentary The Last Dance, sold for $14 million.
1: That's fake news.
3: In a private sale. It is not fake news, sir.
1: They weren't in the finals in 1988.
3: 89, perhaps.
1: No.
3: Okay.
1: They weren't in the finals till 91. 91, 92, 93 was the first run. If I remember correctly.
3: This says 88 NBA Finals. I'm just telling you what it says.
1: Where's it from? Where's the source?
3: The source is Fox News.
1: Fake news.
3: Pennsylvania-based Hunt Auctions announced the deal on Monday, revealing that a Miami real estate broker was the owner of it now after paying $14 million for it. By the way, also in the sale, a Wilt Chamberlain warm-up jacket that was bought for $3 at a thrift store, sold for tens of thousands of dollars.
1: Wow.
3: Can you imagine that thrift store find? Somebody just gets rid of it?
1: That is unreal. Yeah, I think the run was 91, 92, 93, and then the second run was 96, 97, 98 for the Bulls.
2: For the championship, the 88, that was...
1: It was the Lakers, wasn't it?
2: L.A., yeah, it was Lakers and Detroit. Yeah.
3: Okay. Then it was a mistake in the story.
1: Yeah. Come on, Fox, be better. I mean, we got to rip it. You can rip it. I don't care.
3: That's fine. I'm glad
1: not that hard to research it.
3: I'm glad you pointed it out. There you go.
6: So now, on with the countdown.
3: We don't have to do disclaimers after the show's over. Yeah. There you go.
1: Scott Robbins, trifecta, top three of the day, up to number
6: two.
2: Number two, we got a cereal sprinkler on campus.
3: Yeah, a Minnesota college professor allegedly was spilling his own urine on a student's backpack. What authorities believe to be the latest in a disturbing series of him peeing on things.
1: What?
3: Yes. The plot was uncovered after a McAllister College student said the biology professor by the name of Paul Fisher, 55, had heeded nature's call on December 5th, 2025. After she briefly stepped away working at the school science center, only to return to find her backpack was moist with a pungent odor.
1: Oh.
3: The unidentified student reported the incident and told authorities that she thought this teacher had done it. He'd been teaching there, by the way, at St. Paul University for 25 years. This guy was responsible for it. Well, it turns out local cops in St. Paul investigating this, they found, according to public safety there, they had received 6 prior reports complaining about urine found in places other than the restroom at the school's campus. Odd places. Discovered.

0: in trash cans, water bottles.
1: What?
0: Even inside other professors' decorations in their classroom.
1: What?
0: According to all these documents, when questioned by the authorities, Fisher told police he developed a strange habit over the past 2 years of peeing in a cup and then dumping it wherever he wanted to. Weirdos on campus, ladies and gentlemen, teaching your children.
2: What's the punishment for that?
0: I don't know, but it's, that's got to be public caning, right?
2: At the least. Man, oh man, that's terrible.
0: A strange habit I've developed.
3: Until we reach the top.
0: Yeah, it's not like clipping your nails at your desk. This goes far beyond anything else. All right.
4: Maybe he identifies as a golden retriever. You don't know.
2: The Scott Robbins trifecta top three of the day.
0: I don't know if he lifted his leg or not.
1: One.
0: Maybe.
1: Jeez.
5: There's a little dog named Snuggles.
4: Professor Snuggles. Number one, Democrat Senate candidate in Minnesota, Peggy Flanagan, hates Columbus Day.
0: Yeah, she's done. They've unearthed a few of her past posts concerning this day. She said, "Today we celebrate some idiot sailor who stumbled upon an island that he wasn't looking for and then committed genocide." Just a reminder that Columbus was a man who committed horrific atrocities against all people and decimated their populations. He should not be honored. The man who got lost and hurt people, she said. Don't let this lunatic win in Minnesota, okay? Please, everybody in Minnesota, please.
2: Like everyone was just smoking the peace pipe and living in harmony with one another?
0: Don't do this. I think these tweets need to be just a commercial on their own. Just throw them up there on the screen.
2: Man, oh, man.
0: Now, I'm not, you know, that's Michelle Tafoya's deal. She's running against her.
2: Yeah.
0: What a tool. All right.
2: There you go.
3: And there you have it.
2: Yes, the Scott Robbins trifecta, top three of the day. Well done, Scotty.
0: Thanks, Casey.
2: Yeah.
0: Thanks again for the birthday wishes, even though David did it. That's okay.
5: It's really been an honor for me.
0: I don't care who did it. I got them from you.
2: Fox News, just check the dates. Come on. Anyway, okay. Oh, dude, great news. You win at the casino. Bad news?
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5: Anthropic says users can't direct harmful or abusive language toward Claude. It comes as the AI company tries to push religious figures to consider whether Claude might have a soul. The company also says users can't use Claude for election interference or to create fabricated news outlets. OpenAI's projected revenue has reportedly fallen short by about $20 billion. That would put the company's annualized revenue significantly below Anthropic's number. The Financial Times says OpenAI's annualized revenue is at about $50 billion. Apple is reportedly set to release a touchscreen MacBook Pro. Bloomberg says it's among the models that will be coming out on October 27th. Your next phone signal could come from space. The FCC is moving toward a new spectrum auction designed to help smartphones connect directly to satellites. The goal is to improve coverage in places where traditional cell service is weak or unavailable. The technology expands, it could make staying connected easier for travelers, rural communities, and people facing emergencies. Tech Report, I'm Tammy Trujillo.
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9: All right, well, we haven't heard a lot of updates on the whole Russian plague thing in a while.
8: No, you're right. We haven't.
9: That thing just kind of disappeared. There was apparently a lab accident and a couple of lab techs died, other people being locked down and quarantined. Now seeing in the Telegraph that China is stepping up its border security to prevent the potential spread of the Russian plague. They're saying, hey, we're not totally panicked about this. However, comma, don't come here. Okay? We're screening everybody.
10: Yeah. That's rich.
11: China.
10: Yeah.
8: Still funny when I hear him say it.
10: I know. So, see, you got all worked up last week over nothing.
9: Well,
10: Scott.
8: Wait a minute. The jury's not out yet.
10: it's not going to be anything.
8: You know how quiet things can get, and then all of a sudden, here it comes.
10: Okay, we had one of those in our lifetime. Remember the bird flu? Swine flu?
8: I know, but...
10: You're like, gosh dang it, and then it was Ebola, and you were freaked out.
8: I know, but all...
10: It's like, what, 2015, Ebola, oh my gosh!
8: Takes this one guy flying over there selling artificial turf and then coming back and
10: artificial turf.
8: Just use that as an example.
11: China.
8: You can play year round, guys.
10: What in the heck are you talking about right now? I have no idea.
8: It just popped into my head. I don't know why.
10: Okay. Maybe it's that Fox report that youth baseball costs $10,000 a year for families.
8: Gosh,
10: for that elite sort of travel.
8: $10,000 a year.
10: And they all think, yep, Junior's going to the bigs.
8: Yeah.
10: Rarely happens.
8: Rarely.
10: You don't want to be a dream killer. All right, we got to get to Nimrod. Here we go.
12: When the going gets tough.
13: Damn it, this is too hard.
12: The dumb get dumber.
14: All right, Dean.
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13: I love the poorly educated.
10: All right. Nimrod's the news. We go to St. Louis, where you have this lady. She's playing the slot machines at the Casino Queen in East St. Louis.

0: Oh.
1: She wins.
0: Well, good for her.
1: $3,200.
0: Not bad.
1: Unbeknownst to her, Ron L. Williams, who's 36, was watching her play the slots.
0: Oh, boy.
1: And saw her win. So the victim here leaves the casino. Ron L. follows in his own vehicle.
0: Mm-hmm.
1: So she takes the bridge back to St. Louis. She gets off, and she's heading toward home. That's when Ron L. pulls up next to her, says, roll down your window. Hey, your muffler's hanging from your vehicle. She's like, I ain't pulling over.
0: No way.
1: So then he continues to follow her, tried to run her off the road. Then she pulled over to confront him about nearly hitting her. Hey, what are you doing? He gets out of his vehicle with a gun.
0: Oh, boy.
1: Demands the money. She gets the money, but police reviewed casino security footage, license plate readers.
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8: Pushback to a deal with Russia. I'm Lisa Brady, Fox News. After President Trump announced Russia would be allowed to sell diesel to help lower prices, Fox's Jennifer Griffin.
9: There are real questions right now about whether this diesel deal that the president announced with Russia is even legal. There's a 2022 law in Congress that was passed after Russia invaded Ukraine that barred the U.S. from buying any oil products or petroleum products from Russia. So there's that. Then there's also the Lindsey Graham Sanctions Act that was passed. And now we're hearing from Congressman Brian Fitzpatrick that there's a bipartisan legislation that he's putting forward called the Ronald Reagan Peace Through Strength Act, which would further bar the U.S. from buying Russian diesel.
8: President Trump hosting earlier, he made the right choice for the American people. He has also criticized Ukrainian attacks on Russian energy sites. But Ukraine's President Zelensky tells Fox Russia attacked a power plant only hours after a Trump post about a ceasefire on energy facilities.
10: We are ready today for energy ceasefire, as President Trump said. But I'm not sure that Putin is ready.
8: Meantime, British Prime Minister Andy Burnham tells Parliament a suspected plot to target a U.S.-run base in England was almost certainly spurred by Iran's Revolutionary Guard.
11: We will crack down on Iran's use of criminal networks using our full range of powers to target them and their funding streams.
8: Nearly 30 countries, including the U.S., joining a statement on the new U.K. assessment. Pope Leo is scheduled for surgery, expected to be admitted to a hospital in Rome tomorrow to have a nodule removed from his lung.
12: He's scheduled to make an 11-day, three-country apostolic journey to South America in November. The Vatican said the trip is still planned. We don't know exactly when the surgery will take place, but the Pope should be in the hospital for about a week.
8: Fox's Lauren Green, the 71-year-old Pope, revealing the discovery of that nodule yesterday. 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
4: A man whose body was found in waters off Atlantic City 45 years ago is now being identified. Officials with the Ramapo College Investigative Genetic Genealogy Center helped solve the case through their DNA investigation. Officials with Ramapo says former Coast Guard official Glenn Napoleon Burbage is the man that boaters pulled from the water in May of 1981. Burbage, who was 59, had disappeared 2 months prior, but it's unclear how he died. Promoters of the proposed Intercoastal Motor Car and Yacht Club in Bader Field say there's interest in a high-speed ferry between New York City and Atlantic City. A round trip would cost $145 and take 2.5 hours. Governor Sherrill says she still has questions she wants answered before she throws her support behind it. Tough times for Stockton University. School President Joe Bertolino warns Stockton could face a $32 million budget gap next year and layoffs are likely. 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In sports, the Eagles lost to the Jaguars 19-17. Eagles running back depth taking yet another hit. ESPN reports Will Shipley will miss multiple weeks with a partially torn ligament-like tissue in his foot. Shipley was starting with Saquon Barkley and Tank Bigsby, already sidelined. NHL, the Hurricanes beat the Flyers 4-1. 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

0: We asked parents who adopted teens to share their journey.
1: There are many times I thought, I can't do this. I mean, what parent isn't worried about? What am I not doing right? What am I not doing enough? And then I realized, wait, that's being a parent.
2: Don't worry about being perfect. I've had around 3 other mother figures in my life, but only one of them has taught me how a mother loves.
1: The greatest reward for me is he makes me better every day.
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3: Good afternoon. With your South Jersey weather forecast, I'm Joe Kelly. It looks like the rain is gone. We're going to have a clear sky tonight, maybe a few clouds here and there. Nothing to worry about. A low temperature about 55. Tomorrow looks good, mostly sunny with a high of 77. Wednesday looks great, mostly sunny with a high of 83. As of right now, the next chance of rain may be on Friday. It looks like we're going to see cooler temperatures this coming weekend. Enjoy your evening with your South Jersey weather forecast. I'm Joe Kelly.

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1: Well, thank you, Scott Shannon. That's right, 22 days. I know you're saying to yourself, what, this is not Sean Hannity. You know, it's actually Mark Simone here for Sean. He's taking the day off. He'll be back tomorrow. It's Columbus Day all over America. It's a very big deal in New York City. Parade, Fifth Avenue, it's a huge deal here. Not as big a deal everywhere else, but a great holiday. Not for Democrats, because, you know, they're trying to tear down every Christopher Columbus statue everywhere. You'd think they would love the guy. He was the first illegal migrant here. You'd think you'd love him, but it doesn't work. And Linda is actually here in the studio. Look at that. You actually came in today.
2: Are you okay? No, this is how you're going to start the show. You're going to start teasing me. You're a very brave man.
1: I'm not really okay. I didn't sleep much last night, and I did my own show today. Normally, I'm on our big flagship, WOR, 3 hours, 9 to noon. So this will make it a total of 6 hours.
2: It's a whole new version of your life where you're actually working and getting up early.
1: Yeah.
2: Most of your life, you were just coasting, lunches, dinners.
1: No, don't worry. I'm still coasting. Listen to the show so far. Doesn't this sound like coasting? And where's Katie to screen the phone calls?
2: She's taking a day.
1: Who's going to screen the phone calls?
2: I'm going to call. Oh, I'm going to talk to everybody.
1: Oh, my.
2: Get ready, America.
1: Last time you screened for me, you screwed it up completely. Okay. Yeah. That was 25 years
2: ago. That's correct. It's been a minute. That's how we first met.
1: Yeah, she was actually the screener. Now look at her. She's a big super top executive of everything.
2: Oh, yeah, that's me, living the high life.
1: Yeah,
2: here I am.
1: Absolutely.
2: Mm-hmm.
1: So, hey, the good news is Ilhan Omar, they raided her house today. Would you want? I feel bad for these agents. Would you want to go into that rat trap? Who knows what's in there?
2: Not in
1: like
2: a million
1: a
2: years.
1: Haunted house. So they came out with a couple of boxes. It's documents they're looking for. They believe she may have committed, the allegation is she may have committed some sort of immigration fraud, lying on her immigration forms. And DOJ has been investigating, but they actually raided the house. Now, you're going to hear this if you watch all the crazy networks tonight, Rachel and CNN, all you're going to hear is this is fascism. You're already hearing it from Democrats in Congress. This is fascism at its worst, raiding somebody's house. Now, I don't need to point out the raid on Mar-a-Lago was with machine guns.

0: guns drawn. They actually went to Merrick Garland. This is the dirty Jack Smith and the awful Christopher Wray. They went to Merrick Garland. They got an authorization to use deadly force if they had to in Mar-a-Lago. You ever been to Mar-a-Lago? Beautiful. But it's filled with old ladies all dressed up who go, how are you? You don't need deadly force. If you pulled out a gun, they went in with machines.
1: Wait, let's do it again. How do they say hello?
0: That's the official Mar-a-Lago greeting. How are you? And then you just say, fine. Don't ever say back, oh, how are you? Because they're going to go, hi, the traffic. It was this. You're going to get a list of complaints. But none of these people tonight that are going to be yelling and screaming about this raid are not, and they not only raided Mar-a-Lago with machine guns, Uzis, authorization to use deadly force if they had to. You remember, they went through every inch of it. They went through Melania's clothing. They went through her underwear drawer. Yes, absolutely. Just like Pauly Walnuts in The Sopranos. They went through her underwear drawer. They went through Barron Trump's room. And in the end, they found nothing. They found 35 classified documents that were kind of meaningless. And if you put the 35 documents in a folder, it's 1 inch thick. So it was 1 inch of one box. That's all they found. All those 200 boxes you saw the pictures of, no classified documents. So we'll see what they find in this Ilhan Omar house. They've come out carrying some boxes. Again, she'll be yelling and screaming about it all day and night. Cut number one here. Now, the word genocide has a specific meaning. It is being abused like crazy. I guess you could call October 7th, I'm sure you could, a genocide, a Holocaust. I mean, it was wiping out, slaughtering Jews. It was raping women, slicing the throats of babies. There's video. You can actually watch this video of this happening. It was the most brutal, vicious, you could call that a genocide, but Israel responding as any nation would, that is not genocide. But they don't even know what it means. Now, listen, this is this nut job running for mayor of L.A., Nitya Raman. Take a listen to this.
2: You agreed with the Sonpiker's opinion that Israel has committed genocide in Gaza, and you've recently reiterated that opinion at a Muslim Public Affairs Council mayoral forum. We'd like to hear tonight how you personally define this term and how you use it, and what, if anything, you would like to say to Jewish Angelenos here this evening who see that as a highly inflammatory term.
3: Yes, so, you know, I have used that term, and I'm not an expert on these issues. So I have looked to experts on these issues, international experts, Israeli experts who have used

60s and you won the Nobel Peace Prize. Oh my goodness, this was like the ultimate prestigious award, the Nobel Peace Prize. It is the most disgusting anti-Semitic award in the world now. The whole Nobel Peace Prize committee, it's just filled up with these left-wing woke kooks and anti-Semites. I'll show you how much it changed. Back in it was back in the early 90s, they gave the Israeli Prime Minister Shimon Peres the Nobel Peace Prize, and he deserved it. Do you know that there are members of the committee now who are saying it was a disgrace, that they should revoke it, they should not, he should never have been given the award? So now what they do is they only give it to left-wing nutjobs. Do you remember the economist Paul Krugman? He was that New York Times economist, that big Trump derangement syndrome. He had, like Jack Smith, he was a bug-eyed, weird guy. This was the guy that every single thing he ever predicted was wrong. He was famous for that. Every prediction. Trump took office, he said, there will be a collapse of the global economy within a year. None of this ever happened. This guy in 99 wrote a huge thing predicting the internet would fade away within a year or two. It would go the way of the fax machine. Those are his exact words, that it would not last. So they gave this idiot the Nobel Peace Prize. Well, on Friday, now Donald Trump, he says he ended 8 wars. All right, let's say it's 4. Okay, 2 maybe. But the point is, he got all the hostages released. He did end a couple of wars. He freed Venezuela. And he really deserves a Nobel Peace Prize. You could certainly make the argument. They don't give it to him. They gave it to this woman who's the worst anti-Israel, anti-Semitic. She is a part of the UN, you know, the United Nations, most anti-Semitic thing in the world. She not only works for the UN, she's on the International Criminal Court. That's the thing that said Netanyahu's a war criminal. You know, when you hear the International Criminal Court in The Hague in the Netherlands, ooh. If you look at what it is, it's a fake court. A bunch of left-wing kooks made it up. You could do that. You could just make up a whole fake court, give yourself a big fancy name, and declare yourself a court and convict people. It has absolutely no standing anywhere. The United States does not recognize, no legitimate country recognizes it. In fact, right now, the United States is in the process of trying to shut it down and sanction it. It's not a real court. Anyway, she's on this court, and she declared Israel a bunch of war criminals and genocide. So naturally, they gave her the Nobel Peace Prize on Friday. President Trump lashing out, saying, you've totally discredited this Nobel Peace Prize forever. You discredited it before, but now you've discredited it forever. President Trump also saying it's a stain on the country of Norway. It's really embarrassing, this Nobel Peace Prize. In fact, it used to be such prestigious. Now, if you get it, you don't even tell anybody. You notice you haven't seen this woman anywhere. Even she doesn't want to talk about it. But such a bad award. So, hey, President Trump, by the way, it's Columbus Day. He also said the days of plunder are over. No more tearing down Christopher Columbus statues. No more disgracing them. We had this. We have a crazy mayor in New York. There's a picture of him from years ago giving the finger to the Christopher Columbus statue and yelling and screaming to have it torn down, the one that was near his house in Queens. Anyway, we got a lot to get to today. We'll get to the greatest pollster of all coming up at the bottom of the hour. All the polls you read publicly, they're all fake, rigged, cheap, crummy polls. They're media polls. They cost a couple of thousand. They cost $2,000-$3,000 to do one of those. They're flimsy, cheap. They use the wrong metrics. The real polls, the one the candidates use, they're like $1 million a month. They're deadly accurate. And some of these polls, you know, so-and-so college, this college, these are colleges that are too cheap to have a football team. They can't afford a stadium. So what they do, they get a bunch of kids and they give them some iPads and they pretend they're doing an important poll. I don't want to mention any names, Quinnipiac Marist, but that's their where they get their publicity out of. Ooh, the Marist poll, the Quinnipiac poll. Wow. Have you ever heard anybody, has anybody ever said to you, my son got into Quinnipiac? It's a nice college. It's a very nice college, but that's about all they do is polling. Forget the polls. Get yourself a football team and get in the real action there and get some real attention. So we'll take some calls, too. The number is
1-800

0: 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But we'll get to the real polls and the real numbers coming up. Oh, that's you playing the music. I thought it was my phone. It's Mark Simone. Hey, you can follow me on Instagram. It's Mark Simone, NYC at Instagram.
1: This is your first day here. What's going on?
0: I thought it was my phone.
1: You're giddy today on this Monday.
0: I'm just punchy.
1: Just happy about Columbus Day.
0: No, I didn't get any sleep. Punch drunk. Anyway, 1-800-941-SEAN. It's Mark Simone here on the Sean Hannity Show.
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3: WPG is South Jersey's news authority.
8: President Trump says he may launch a new wave of strikes after Houthi rebels staged a deadly attack on the Riyadh airport over the weekend. Saturday's attack by the Iran-backed Houthis left at least 13 people dead, including one American, and injured more than 300 others. The airport was struck again yesterday, causing a fire and several injuries. Trump called the attack terrible, telling reporters Saturday that he was weighing his options. Minnesota Congresswoman Ilhan Omar says today's federal raid on her home is part of a politically motivated smear campaign. The Democrat posted a statement on social media after federal agents searched her Washington, D.C. area home this morning. She also called it an attempt to weaponize federal law enforcement. The raid was reportedly in connection to an investigation into Omar's immigration paperwork. President Trump will make a stop in Ohio tonight as he continues to campaign for Republicans ahead of the midterms. He'll be speaking to a crowd in Youngstown alongside Senator John Husted, the incumbent facing a close challenge from former Democratic Senator Sherrod Brown. I'm Chris Caraggio.
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1: Hey, welcome back. It's the Sean Hannity Show. It's Mark Simone here for Sean. 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Hey, let's take some calls. Let's go to Bob in San Diego. Bob, how you doing?
2: Fabulous. It's been a rainy weekend. Were you aware that Marist is not completely useless?
1: No, it's a fine school. It's a very good school.
2: I went there, and Bill O'Reilly graduated there in 1971.
1: Yeah, Bill O'Reilly went there. Of course, he also went to Harvard, too, but he went to Marist. It's a good school. And what did you study at Marist?
2: Well, I was a science major, but...
1: What do you do now?
2: I'm a dental technician.
1: Wait a minute. You're a science major, and then you became a dental technician?
2: Yes, sir.
1: Oh. Do you get sick of looking in people's mouths all day? To me, that would be weird.
2: No, I do dental prosthetics.
1: Oh, okay. That's good. I don't know what it is, but that's good. Very good. All right. Well, you do important work. Thanks for calling. Let's go to Kenny, Clarksville, Tennessee. Kenny, welcome to the Sean Hannity Show.
3: All right. Hello, Mark.
1: We didn't wake you, did we?
3: Say it again?
1: I said, you sound great. Go ahead.
3: Okay. I just wanted to boast a little bit because we finally went to a rally. Can you believe the president came to Clarksville, Tennessee? I say that, but we're the home of the 101st, so he was able to land Air Force One right there at the airport on the Army base.
1: Yeah. And how many people would you say were at the rally?
3: I'm going to tell you what. The arena holds 6,500, and the only place I didn't see people were where the fake news was, right in the back section back there. It was about half full. So I'm going to say there was, I know 5,000 was there, but it could be a lot more.
1: Okay, thank you for the exact answer. Now, let me ask you a question. When you were there, did they take your name and address and all that, your email?
3: Nope. In fact, I had tickets, me and the wife. And they didn't even ask for a ticket. They just wanted to make...
1: Oh, no. But when you got the ticket, they took your email and all that?
3: Oh, yeah.
1: See, people might not understand. They think he's just doing these rallies because, he likes to talk. No. One reason is they get tens of thousands of people, and they get the email, they get all the information, and this is what you call the ground game. They make sure they contact you before the vote. They make sure you get you out to vote. It's very important. That's one of the purposes of these rallies. It gets people's information, contact information. And then when election, 22 days, so 8 days before the election, they'll make sure you voted or they'll get you out to vote. Real important part of these rallies. So you see all those fake polls. What is in the real polls? We'll find out in a moment. We'll talk to the best pollster of all, John McLaughlin, coming up next.
4: I'm Charles Payne, and this is the Fox Business Report.
5: Stocks are mixed in afternoon trading as the U.S. bond market, which is a key driver of stock trading, is closed in observance of Columbus Day. Oil prices are climbing as Middle East violence renews oil supply concerns, with West Texas Intermediate crude below $94.

0: $1 a barrel. The Nasdaq is lower on weakness in chip stocks. Semiconductor stocks are extending last week's losses, while software stocks are benefiting from a rotation away from chips. Shares of Salesforce are up 2% following a double upgrade today from Bank of America. Analysts at the firm say that the enterprise software provider has sound strategy that addresses both AI risks and opportunities. And shares of Chipotle are falling 4% following reports that Starbucks dismissed speculation that it might buy the burrito chain. That's your Fox Business Report. I'm Hillary Barsky, invested in you.
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3: Hamas killed 1,200 Jews. That's the equivalent of killing 41,000 Americans. So if you have a problem with Israel's response, shove it up your... A state exists to stop its people from being murdered from attackers. And once the attack took place, they only had one duty. The government has one duty before all others. Get the hostages back, destroy the force that did it without mercy, and make sure this never again happens. Outsiders do not share this duty, and it takes supreme arrogance to think your opinion matters. Advice from abroad is cheap when you don't bury the bodies. Israel's permission was given to them by Hamas. By their own conduct. It is not ours to give. It is not ours to ferret out what the justice is.
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0: Atlantic County officials announced two major road projects started today in Estelle Manor. Work resuming on Cumberland Avenue between Cape May Ave and the county line weekdays, 7 a.m. to 5 p.m. And in Egg Harbor City, the Lower Bank Bridge closed to drivers for approximately 2 weeks. The Waterfall Therapy Spa in Atlantic County in trouble again with police after being accused for the second time since March of offering sex to customers. Hamilton Township Police went back into the massage parlor with a search warrant on Thursday morning and said they seized $10,000 this time. Officials also arrested 54-year-old Yan Hong Lee of Flushing, Queens, and charged him with promoting prostitution. The Absecon School District officially opened its therapy animal farm on Friday, expanding a program that uses the human-animal bond to support students' social, emotional, behavioral, and academic well-being. And New Jersey is drying out after the remains of Hurricane Isaias swamped our state last night up to 2.5 inches recorded in some areas. Roads are still pretty wet, and we do have some flooding areas. Stockton University President Joe Bertolino says the college could face a $32 million budget deficit next year, and that's the reason layoffs took place. In the WPG Talk Radio 95.5 Newsroom, I'm Jill Myra.
1: Good afternoon with your South Jersey weather forecast. I'm Joe Kelly. It looks like the rain is gone. We're going to have a clear sky tonight, maybe a few clouds here and there, nothing to worry about. A low temperature about 55. Tomorrow looks good, mostly sunny with a high of 77. Wednesday looks great, mostly sunny with a high of 83. As of right now, the next chance of rain may be on Friday. It looks like we're going to see cooler temperatures this coming weekend. Enjoy your evening with your South Jersey weather forecast. I'm Joe Kelly.
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3: Hey, welcome back. 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Mark Simone, normally on our big flagship here in New York, WOR, but here for Sean Hannity. He'll be back tomorrow. We'll take a look at the midterms, the big polls coming up in a second. Ronald Reagan once said, inflation, well, it's as violent as a mugger, as frightening as an armed robber, deadly as a hitman. Now, you should always listen to Ronald Reagan. 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Hey, as we were saying, you got all these stupid college polls, these media polls. They're just flimsy, cheap, crummy polls. Now, the real deal are the private polls the candidates use. The best in the world is John McLaughlin. His website is McLaughlinOnline.com, McLaughlin Online. And let's see where the numbers really are. John McLaughlin, how you doing?
4: It's a pleasure to be here, Mark.
3: Hey.
4: 22 days, so it's 3 weeks to go.
3: Let me ask you an important question. Who the hell are these colleges that think they could do polling? That's like you starting a college.
4: Well, they can't afford NIL money for it. They don't fix college. They're losing money, some of these colleges, on college sports. So if they can't do that, they do the polling, because whether the poll's right or wrong, as the news reports the poll, they get mentions all the time. So once in a while, you do find some smart students who want to go to a school. But some of these polls, like Emerson, they're all text to web, and they don't. It's a D3 school in Boston. They text the responses in, so they're not even using the students to do interviews the way they used to. You would have a lot of colleges would use the students to do the phone interviews, because it was good. The students could make a

0: money. They get the ball, but you know, maybe get pizza or soda or something. But
1: well, I went to Emerson College, and I can tell you, they don't know what the hell they're talking about there. So
0: sorry about that.
1: I wouldn't take the poll very seriously. So it's 22 days away. Is it safe to say right now, would you agree, it's just too close to call at this point?
0: Oh, absolutely. You have it's a toss-up race in a lot of the, because when you look at the U.S. Senate right now, there's eight or nine Senate seats in toss-up on the Real Clear Politics average. Now, a lot of those polls, I don't think it really toss up. When you look at Alaska with Sullivan running, they do have ranked choice voting. That's how Murkowski got reelected. But a lot of these are Republican states where you, like Texas with Paxton. I just can't believe Tallarico won. I polled for Trump and all his past elections there. And we won by 14 points last time in Texas. You know, they only have, in the New York Times poll, there's only like +7 on the Trump versus Harris voters recall. So it looks like they're not polling as many Republicans or as many Trump voters as they should. But you, for the Senate, again, you have about 13 or 14 races that are either leaning one way or the other or pure toss-ups. And the same thing for Congress. There's a lot of pure toss-up races, like in the New York area. Blakeman's ahead in a lot of these suburban and upstate districts because Hochul's got these huge negatives, and downstate you have Mondami with huge negatives, and so you've got close races like between Mike LaPetri and Tom Suozzi in New York 3, or you got Jeanine Driscoll versus the incumbent Laura Gillen there, and they're deciding the races on affordability, and the top affordability issue in those suburban districts are taxes. So, and we also have utility bills. So, but there's a lot of these congressional races. There's over 70 races in play. There's about 17 that are pure toss-ups, whether it's Pennsylvania 1 in the suburbs over there or whether it's Arizona 6. You've got these pure toss-up races for 17 House races that could go any way in the last 3 weeks. And this is a turnout election where when you look at the electorate, you had you got about 260 million eligible voters in the country. You had 155 million vote in 2024 for president. And in 2022, you had 112 million voters come out. So you have a lower turnout election. So the 77 million Trump voters, if they come back out, the Republicans will do fine. We'll keep the Senate. We have a good shot of keeping the House. But the media, I think, knows this. And what they do is if they can convince Republicans that they're not going to win, well, it hurts their donations, but then it also hurts their turnout. So that in the lower turnout election, they're hoping that the Harris voters are more fired up to come back out. And except for her husband. I guess her husband's not going to want her to run, the media reports say. And she's, in our national polls for the Democrats, she's the front runner. She's got like an 88% favorable rating with the Democrats. And then your husband says, oh, I don't think she should run again. So
1: I don't think he wants to be under the magnifying glass, if you know what I mean.
0: I just do the polls.
1: Yeah. So is there another phenomenon where people maybe lie to the poll? You know, they're a Democrat and they want to sound like a good Democrat. Say, yes, I'm voting for Al Sayed. But then when they get in the booth, they don't want to vote. They pull the lever for the Republican. Does that happen to any great extent?
0: That's what happened in the primary out there, where I think they were polling. You know, you have an open system in Michigan where you can vote in either primary, and they were polling past Democratic primary voters, and El Sayed was up by about 10 points in the primaries, and he only won by one because the moderate and establishment was pulling out they're pulling out all their tricks to basically stop El Sayed, and he ended up winning the primary by 1 point. And I think two things happened. One is you had crossover independents and moderates who didn't want El Sayed to be the nominee. And you also had some bad polling where people didn't want to say, they didn't want to tell the media pollsters that they were voting for him. And you see that in the undecided. So, like, you'll look at the undecided voters. Like, a lot of these undecided voters in most races will tell you whether it's 10% undecided or 8% undecided. Most of them will tell you they voted for Trump in 2024 and decided now. So they may not be really undecided if

0: given the information about where the Democrats stand on the issues. So it's going to make for a very interesting 3 weeks, because Trump in our polls, he's polarized nationwide, where he's about even for every one job approval he has, one person who disapproves of his policies and doesn't like his personality. But and if the Trump those who approve of his policies come out and they vote for lower taxes, they vote for lower utility rates, lower gas prices, secure borders, then, you know, with the Democrats are on the wrong side of those issues, then the Republicans can win. Like, you look at New York State, you know, all these Democrats, El Sayed was on the, not El Sayed, sorry, Zohra Mamdani was on the phone with President Trump, trying to get them to release this illegal immigrant who, you know, tried to run over the law enforcement agents. And the guy's a drug dealer and a gangbanger, and they want him back out on the streets in New York because they keep releasing him.
1: Because
0: yeah. A sanctuary state.
1: So President Trump working like a maniac, going to Ohio today, Alaska tomorrow, crisscrossing the country. Kim, how much difference can that make with just 3 weeks left?
0: Well, it's a big difference, because when they, in the campaign, when we said he would do a rally and we'd get 100,000 people, now, being that he's the president and we're at war with Iran right now, they usually don't, have these big arenas and they don't want to do it outside, et cetera, because his security really matters. But you'll advertise that he's going to be in a place and you'll get, you know, a million people will send you emails and send you their cell phone numbers, and then you can communicate with them directly. So we would get rallies where you get 100,000 people out. After Butler, they cut back on that because of security concerns again. And now you have to worry about the Iranians with drones, and et cetera. I mean, you know, it's a major security concern. I heard one of your listeners talk about how he came into Fort Campbell because it was a military base. Well, that's perfect. He's safe there. So, but you still, if you get 6,500 people, you could still get a few hundred thousand people saying they wanted to attend, and they'll send you their emails, they'll send you their cell phones, and if it's campaign related, you can use those to contact the voters directly, so you don't have to put up with going through the media, and you can speak to them directly, say, here's a link, watch his speech, you know, this is, and you can say to them, you know, you can send them information from the campaigns. So
1: you're getting the contact information from millions and millions of voters. Do the Democrats have anything similar to that?
0: No.
1: Oh.
0: Obama used to have turnouts, but nothing like this. Nothing. Donald Trump was historic in the way that no one's ever done what Donald Trump had, and I doubt it would be hard for somebody to replicate it. But he's a historic figure who really, he's got a very solid base of voters who are very strong, and if they come out to vote, we will, you know, we'll win these elections. So it's a matter of, it'll be a lower turnout election. We got to drive that vote out.
1: And you would say the Senate is a better prospect in the Senate than the House?
0: Yes, just because of the math of the districts. I mean, a lot of those Senate seats are in states that Trump won.
1: Yeah.
0: You look at the pure toss-ups, Alaska, Iowa, Kansas, Michigan, Ohio, Texas. So most of those states, six out of the eight, are pure toss-ups of Republican states. Maine, we came close. We won an electoral vote in the Maine 2nd Congressional District, but we lost the state overall. And Minnesota, we weren't far off. If Biden stayed in the race, we were going to play in Minnesota, and we were going to try to win there. And Michelle Tafoya is in a dead-even race in that open seat against the Lieutenant Governor Ferguson, who seems to be very loyal to Tim Walz and would continue his policies for spending in the Leary. Would they have the Leering Center up there? And Congressman Omar, it seems that she had a visit today from the federal authorities, I guess, for checking up on her immigration status. So
1: yeah. Hey, this whole socialist, Marxist, communist, do you see that declining in any way? Or is it on the increase?
0: It's on the increase
1: of
0: the Democrat Party, because you have younger voters who were born after 1989 when the Berlin Wall came down. They really don't know communism, socialism. So they, you know, if you listen to the mainstream media and you go to these universities in the United States, you think socialism means fairness. It doesn't. When you frame it as big government socialism, then it falls back

0: And so we've had, even though we had, at the end of September, we had the Republicans down 5 in the generic ballot for Congress, and that's close, but it's, you know, not naming names. You're just saying you're going to vote for the Republican or Democrat. And then if you say, well, in the same poll, you say, would you vote for a Republican who's a free market capitalist or a Democrat who's a big government socialist? Then the Republican goes ahead 45-41. So you have a 9-point turnaround. Now, it's been closing. In July, we had the Republican up as a capitalist over the socialist 49-36. In August, it was 47-40. And in September, close to within 4, because the Democrats are consolidating behind their socialist candidates. The tails are wagging the dog.
1: Yeah.
0: Like in a state like New York,
1: yeah,
0: Kathy Hochul gets reelected, they're going to have massive billion-dollar tax increase.
1: Well, I hate to say it, we're out of time, but John McLaughlin, great as always. His website is McLaughlinOnline.com. McLaughlinOnline.com. Well, John McLaughlin, keep up the good work.
0: Thank you, Mark.
1: All right.
0: 2 days.
1: Hey, take care. Yeah, it's 22 days away. 22 days away. That's interesting what he said about, we'll get back to that. That's why if you're young and stupid, you love communism, socialism, because you think it means fairness. Well, if you want to see some inequality between the haves and the have-nots, go to a communist country. You'll be amazed. Hey, we'll take a break, and then we got a lot more to get to. It's Mark Simone here for Sean on the Sean Hannity Show.
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4: 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It's Mark Simone here for Sean Hannity. He'll be back tomorrow. It's the Sean Hannity Show. We'll take some calls. 1-800-941-SEAN is the number. 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Do we have time to take a call? Not really. Why, we would have to rush you, cut you off. You know me, I don't like to do what? Line three, Brian, Boise, Idaho, you went to Quinnipiac?
5: Yeah, hey, Mark. Quick, Quinnipiac Bobcats are like the number one NCAA hockey team in the country.
4: Oh, okay, I'm wrong then.
5: You're gonna win.
4: Why do they call them the Bobcats? I don't like the name, the Bobcats.
5: I don't know either, but hey, we need a favor.
4: Well, hang on. We'll get to it coming up. The Sean Hannity Show. Oh, wait, we got time. Oh, I'm sorry. I'm on the wrong clock. Go ahead.
5: Okay, so here's a big favor. You know, Idaho's big time Trump supporting state and that sort of thing. He's never come here. We need to get honored by supporting him. And if you guys can, put in a good word, we'd love to have him out here.
4: Yeah, I'm going to be the one to call him and say, you got to go to Idaho. I don't think so. Well, tell us what to do in Idaho. Well, like if you came as a tourist, what should you see?
5: Oh, we got the mountains, we got the rivers, we got the hot springs, we got the...
4: Okay, that's the first hour. Then what do we do?
5: All that stuff.
4: Oh, okay. No, it's beautiful. Idaho's a beautiful place.
6: You should love it. You love your iPhone. You love taking pictures. You would be out there for hours.
4: I'd take a picture of a glacier or a mountain.
6: Yes, you would.
4: Oh, okay. Remember Batman, Adam West?
6: No.
4: Oh, Batman in the TV. He lived in Idaho. Oh, I forget. Look who I'm talking to.
6: Sorry. You lost me at Batman.
4: Oh, anyway, we'll be back.
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1: Attempted missile attack on Saudi Arabia. I'm Lisa Brady, Fox News. Saudi officials confirming they intercepted an incoming ballistic missile today after two deadly strikes over the weekend by Iran-backed Houthi rebels on the international airport in the capital Riyadh, killing at least 14 people, including one American, wounding hundreds more.
2: This comes as Houthi rebels are now issuing a direct warning to foreign airlines against using Saudi airspace or airports inside the kingdom. The strikes against the airport and energy infrastructure in the south raise questions about if the United States could come to the defense of Saudi Arabia and launch a new round of strikes against this Iranian proxy group.
1: Fox's Trey Yingst in Tel Aviv. Delta Airlines is now delaying the start of its new nonstop flight from Atlanta to Riyadh, pushing it to March instead of this month, after an FAA warning to be cautious flying to or over Saudi Arabia. A federal judge is pausing tree cutting at the historic East Potomac Golf Course in D.C., accusing government lawyers of deceiving the court about ongoing renovations.
3: President Trump has announced plans to convert the public course into a championship-level venue. Hundreds of trees have been removed. Judge Anna Reyes has ordered the tree cutting halted for at least 24 hours and threatened to extend the order another 2 weeks. The judge has previously required a preservationist group be notified before major work is done on the golf course as part of a legal challenge.
1: Fox's Jared Halpern at the White House. The Trump administration argues the tree removal is routine maintenance and unrelated to the proposed overhaul. Minnesota Congresswoman Ilhan Omar accusing the president of political intimidation, posting that a search of her D.C. home earlier today is part of an effort to weaponize federal law enforcement. The Justice Department says that search by Homeland Security investigators was authorized by a federal judge as part of an ongoing criminal probe. The Dow up 195 at the bell. 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

0: Dredge to make it functional for commercial fishing and recreational boating. It's costing $1.9 million. The state says it'll restore 9 feet of mean low water, and also the dredge materials will be used to stabilize 1,800 feet of shoreline. In Atlantic City, promoters of the proposed Intercoastal Motor Car and Yacht Club in Bader Field says there is interest in a high-speed ferry between New York City and AC. It could become a reality by next summer. Sea Streak Ferry's round-trip fare would cost $145 and take 2.5 hours. 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

G Atlantic City Electric AccuWeather forecast for South Jersey. Tonight, expect mostly clear skies with areas of late-night fog causing reduced visibility. The low will be 54 degrees. Tomorrow, anticipate areas of morning fog leading to reduced visibility. However, it will become mostly sunny and humid later on. The high will reach 80 degrees. Tomorrow night will be partly cloudy and warm with a low of 63 degrees. I'm AccuWeather meteorologist Jason Caterina on WPG Talk Radio 95.5.

0: Anybody else you want impeached while we're at it? Or we'll just start with Hegseth and see where it goes.
1: The whole damn cabinet and the president. 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
1: Hey, it's the Sean Hannity Show. Mark Simone here for Sean. He'll be back tomorrow. Here in New York, we got a big, important race to save New York State. It's the race for governor. Kathy Hochul, our left-wing kook of a governor, up against a very strong candidate, Bruce Blakeman, who is a governor. He's the what they call the county executive. Nassau County is an enormous county, millions of people. And that job is basically to be a governor. And he's the best county executive in America. He's done a phenomenal job. President Trump backing him all the way. They're longtime friends. In fact, there was a big rally in upstate New York. President Trump flying in to back Bruce Blakeman. Listen to Blakeman at the rally.
2: Who was a convicted felon, who was alleged to be a drug dealer and involved in gang activity. And he tried to run the ICE agents over. Kathy Hochul, we're outraged that you would let this guy in our state and defend him. On January 1st, when I'm sworn in as governor, I will have waiting for me on my desk an executive order that says New York is no longer a sanctuary state.
1: Now, Bruce Blakeman, he could turn the whole state around. You'd think this would be a no-brainer, this race, but yeah, you know, you got to get out there. You got to vote. You got to donate. 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Bruce Blakeman, how you doing?
3: We're doing great, Mark. I had a beautiful day in New York City marching in the Columbus Day Parade. Of course, Zohran Mamdani boycotted that parade. It's a parade where we celebrate Christopher Columbus and we celebrate the rich heritage of Italian Americans and all they've contributed to New York throughout the years, whether it be in science, technology, business, law, medicine, you name it. And I think that it was a great day. But unfortunately, there are people there who denigrate those people and those families and those ethnic groups that created the greatest country in the world.
1: Yeah. Now, like he usually does, Bruce Blakeman started the race like 15 points behind, and now it's neck and neck. Kathy Hochul went into panic, spending millions on attack ads on him. And, you know, they did incredible opposition research. It is a tribute to you that the only thing they came up with in these attack ads is that you're friends with President Trump. That must have made you feel good, that that's all they could come up with.
3: Well, you know, Mark, Kathy wants to talk about everything but her record. Her record is one of failure. It's one of making people in New York miserable. We're the highest tax state in America. She's the biggest pickpocket in America, taking money out of our pocket and foolishly spending that money like on illegal.

0: illegal migrants who come to New York. They get free food, free housing, free transportation, a free cell phone, all at taxpayer expense. They get more benefits than New Yorkers. She's made us less safe. Cashless bail, raise the age, the HALT Act, all criminal justice initiatives that make it easier for criminals to prey on our communities. And our utility bills are 70% higher than the national average.
1: Wow.
0: That is something that has made it materially less affordable to live in New York State, because Kathy Hochul has approved, get this, Mark, 48 rate hikes in 4 years. That's one rate hike a month, and she's going to continue to raise them. Her own energy department, they stated that in the next year, your utility bills will go up, on average, another $4,000. We've got to get rid of Kathy Hochul. She is bankrupting the state. She's driving people into poverty. We need to put more money in people's pockets to make it more affordable.
1: Mm. Yeah, one of the reasons our electric bills are so high, she and Cuomo, they shut down Indian Point. That's 25% of our electricity. And they don't allow fracking. If we were to do fracking in New York, what difference would that make in our electric bills?
0: Well, here's the proof. In Pennsylvania, just over the border, the same natural gas reserve as we have in New York, they allow the extraction of natural gas. It's a Democrat governor, and their electric bills are less than half of what our bills are. Okay? And that means that our policies with respect to energy supply are failing the people of this state. Kathy Hochul invests in a scam to put solar farms on rich farmland upstate that are covered under snow 3 months out of the year, subsidizing foreign corporations at our expense. That ends on day one when I become governor. I will cut your utility bills in half.
1: Now, Bruce Blakeman, aren't you supposed to debate Kathy Hochul tomorrow night?
0: Yeah, tomorrow night. She picked the smallest media out of the invitations that we got. It is basically a New York-centric media outlet. So she doesn't want a lot of people to see this debate because she can't defend her record. I accepted all seven invitations, Mark, for a debate in every media outlet, whether it's CNN, CBS, NBC, ABC, Fox. I don't care. I'm willing to debate her on any forum, anywhere, any outlet, but she picked only a one-hour debate. And
1: it's on this little thing called New York One, which is only seen on one of our five cable systems. And it's the most left-wing slanted network. You're not worried about that? Oh, you can handle it.
0: Not at all. Listen, you know what? I'll go into any forum. I'll go into any place. You know what, Mark? Every day, another Democrat walks up to me and says, Bruce, I'm a lifelong Democrat. I've never voted Republican before in my life. But I'm voting for you this year. I'm voting Republican this year because my party is too extreme. They don't respect our values, American values. They don't have the values of Democrats in the past, like you, Kerry, like Ed Koch, Daniel Patrick Moynihan, even Mario Cuomo and Bill Clinton. You know one thing about those Democrats, Mark? You may have disagreements with them, and certainly I did as a Republican, on policy, but I knew they loved America. But you can't say that about Zohran Mamdani or Chevalier or Lander or Bernie Sanders or AOC. Everything they say.

0: nothing nice to say about America. They want to destroy America. And Kathy Hochul is a willing participant because Zohran Mamdani and the extremist wing of her party, they dictate her policies. And that's why this state is in a death spiral right now. Number 50 out of 50 states in economic outlook. We need a governor that's going to create prosperity, cut taxes, cut utility bills, and back the blue and make for safer communities.
1: Wow. Hey, we have this crazy mayor in New York, Mamdani, this socialist crazy. How much can you do as governor to rein him in, to keep a lid on things?
0: Well, quite a bit. As a matter of fact, I'm the only hope to keep him under control. This is a guy who is a communist. He believes in collectivism. He talks against property rights. That's one of the most important foundations of our democracy, our property rights, people's right to their property. He is against that. He is somebody who is an anti-Semite. He's anti-Christian and he's anti-American. And as governor, I have the power to control his budget. And if he wants his budget to be passed by the state, then he has to adhere to what I call very simple principles. Keep our communities safe. Don't violate the law and don't destroy the greatest economic system, the financial capital of the world, the city of New York, because he talks like someone who is hell-bent on destroying that economy, and I will not let that happen so long as I'm governor. Mm.
1: You know, the budget in New York, it's some ridiculous number, like $140 billion a year. Shouldn't it be more like $50 billion a year? Isn't our budget double, triple what it should be?
0: Well, first of all, the budget of New York State is about $270 billion. It's twice the budget of the state of Florida, and there's 4 million people more that live in Florida.
1: Yeah.
0: Think about that. Twice the size of the state of Florida. The New York City budget is more than the state of Florida. And there's 8 million people in New York City, and there's 24 million people in Florida. There's something fundamentally wrong with Zohran Mamdani and Kathy's management of our taxpayer money. And when I come in, I will get rid of that fraud, waste, and abuse. We'll cut taxes, and we'll make it more affordable to live here in New York State.
1: Wow. The fact that you have a relationship with President Trump, that also means you can get more for New York. We need federal funding, federal help, don't we, for a lot of things?
0: Well, listen, it's good to have a relationship with the president of the United States where the president returns your calls and where the president understands what you're trying to do in your state to create prosperity, to cut taxes, cut utility bills, make for better jobs with higher pay and better benefits and create prosperity and keep our community safe. I'm not going to run away from my friendship with President Trump. Actually, I think it will inure to the benefits of the residents of the state of New York.
1: Yeah. So Bruce Blakeman is the candidate. If you want to help, and you should, you want to donate, you go to BlakemanForNewYork.com, BlakemanForNewYork.com. What about all these stupid Kathy Hochul taxes? We got the congestion pricing tax, of this tax, of that tax. Can you do something about that?
0: Well, Kathy Hochul has imposed a tax on people just for the privilege of driving on a public road that they already paid for.
1: Yeah.
0: So the fact is that her plan after she gets reelected, which she will not be because I will be the governor, but if she were reelected, her plan is to put congestion pricing everywhere in New York State to create more revenue so they can spend more of our money on stupid programs that don't benefit anybody. And so that she can reward her political contributors, that will not happen. The people see right through her. You know, with our utility bills, her own energy department has stated that with her policies over the next year, our utility bills will go up another $4,000 per household.
1: Mm-hmm.
0: That's outrageous. So the only person that can save the state right now is a new governor. I'm running for governor. If you're listening out there, you don't even have to be from New York. 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We've got to end this cancer that the DSA, the Democrat Socialists, have on the Democratic Party, which are making policies that make it less affordable and less safe to live, not only

0: in New York State, but other communities throughout the United States of America. We've got to stop them here in New York. We can't let them get a foothold on our country. And it begins and ends in the state of New York. That's where the battle is this year for the prosperity and the viability of our nation going forward.
1: Well, if you really want to make a difference, go to BlakemanForNewYork.com. 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Bruce Blakeman, keep up the good work. We're all praying for you. And we'll talk again soon.
0: Thank you, Mark. You're a great guy. God bless you and God bless America.
1: Thanks. Take care. Bruce Blakeman, the next governor of New York. Remember, it's only 22 days away. Hey, we'll take some calls in a minute. 800-321-0710 is the number. Mark Simone here. Normally, you can hear me on iHeart. You can follow me on Instagram. It's Mark Simone NYC at Instagram. And we'll take some calls next. Sean will be back tomorrow, but we'll take some calls next on The Sean Hannity Show.
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2: 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First of all, we've got those improvements continuing in Estill Manor between Cape May Avenue and the county line. So you will see that going on till 5 p.m. and you might need a little extra time. Also, the Lower Brank Bridge in Egg Harbor Township closed for safety improvements that beginning this morning and in effect for about 2 weeks. The drawbridge will be operational, though. AC Expressway, Parkway, and other major highways looking good.
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1: Hey, welcome back. The Sean Hannity Show. Mark Simone here for Sean. Sean will be back tomorrow. We'll take some calls in a second. 800-941-SEAN is the number. 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Let's take some calls. Let's go to Hank in Florida. Hank, how you doing?
2: Hey, good, Mark. How are you today?
1: Good. I like a peppy guy.
2: Hey, great show, man.
1: Are you in sales?
2: I am in sales.
1: And yeah, you got a good personality for sales. Pushy. But go ahead.
2: Fired up.
1: Yeah, no, fired up. That's it.
2: What I'm trying to figure out, though, is I'm getting so many mixed signals. Martha McCallum on Fox reported that we've got more oil coming out of the Strait of Hormuz than pre-war. We're hearing from Trump that we've got all these reserves. Why are we still struggling with $5 diesel and $4 gas?
1: I can answer that because we got more oil. He opened up all the drilling. We got oil. We're the biggest oil producer. We got more oil than we could ever use, a million times the oil. The problem is we don't have the refineries we need because Democrats and those green scheme people prevented the building of refineries. So we got a limited number of refineries. So even though we could pump in all this gas, if we could get more refineries, we could refine it and have it at the pumps and bring down the price. That's the real problem. Not enough refinery capacity. You know, California, they haven't allowed any refineries in years. That's why it's like $6, $7 a gallon. Hey, we got a lot to get to. We'll take some more calls, too, coming up. 1-800-941-SEAN is the number on the Sean Hannity Show.
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3: Atlantic County Sheriff Joe O'Donohue is warning local residents of the latest phone scam making the rounds. The caller either claims you have an outstanding arrest warrant, failed to appear for jury duty, or have unpaid taxes. O'Donohue says the scammer and then asks for money. He says if you receive such a call, hang up and call the sheriff's department to report it. Stockton University President Joe Bertolino says the college could face a $32 million budget deficit next year. And he says that is the recent reason that layoffs are imminent for at least 20 faculty and staff. Lucy the Elephant getting some new recognition. A new State of New Jersey historical marker for Lucy the Elephant will be unveiled on Wednesday, 11:30 a.m., celebrating Lucy's 145 years as a Jersey Shore landmark. And on Saturday, it's Lucy's Trunktoberfest, 1 to 6 p.m. In the WPG Talk Radio 95.5 Newsroom, I'm Jill Myra.
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2: Your WPG Atlantic City Electric AccuWeather forecast for South Jersey. Tonight, expect mostly clear skies with areas of late-night fog causing reduced visibility. The low will be 54 degrees. Tomorrow, anticipate areas of morning fog leading to reduced visibility. However, it will become mostly sunny and humid later on. The high will reach 80 degrees. Tomorrow night will be partly cloudy and warm with a low of 63 degrees. I'm AccuWeather meteorologist Jason Caterina on WPG Talk Radio 95.5.
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0: 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The Mag 7 big cap tech stocks were mostly higher, led by Meta and Microsoft. Shares of Microsoft rose 1%, with the tech giant topping $4 trillion in market value in intraday trading after unveiling its latest artificial intelligence chip. Markets are bracing for third quarter earnings and inflation data this week. The Dow winners, Microsoft, Salesforce, and Apple. The Dow decliners, Cisco, Nvidia, and Amazon. The Dow up 196 points. The Nasdaq lower by 120. S&P 500 down 4. That's your Fox Business Report. I'm Hillary Barsky, invested in you.
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0: now that we made some money for our sponsors, let's go back to making the liberals crazy. The Handman is back on the radio right now.
1: Thank you, Scott Shannon. Mark Simone here for Sean Hannity. 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
1: Okay, thank you very much. That's very good. You sound like the Ben Shapiro show. You ever
3: that was a real time read. You can ask Jason. Sean has made me do this in front of him because he does not believe me. That is me talking in real time.
1: Okay. But again, it sounds like the Ben Shapiro show. You ever listen to that show? He talks like this a mile a minute. Like, it's 7 hours.
3: I'm too busy listening to the Mark Simone show.
1: Yeah, it's much better. See, I talk normal like this. I don't have to talk about a mile a minute.
3: I love the way you talk.
1: There you go.
4: Anybody ask you to do a disclaimer before?
1: Yes, I've done disclaimers before. You put on that mumbly voice. Not available.
3: I didn't mumble.
1: No, you don't. But normally you put on that mumbly voice. So. Linda has her own podcast. It's called, wait, I'll bet I remember the name. The Rogue Recap.
3: I'm impressed, Mr. Simone.
1: The Rogue Recap.
3: I'm sure you listen every day.
1: Yeah, I haven't heard the latest episode. When does it come out?
3: Every day.
1: Oh, every day? Every day? Oh, my God.
3: You're doing great.
1: Okay, The Rogue Recap. You can hear it on iHeart. You can hear my podcast on iHeart. Hey, you know, if you're a big star, let's say you're getting a fight somewhere, and you start yelling at somebody. Nowadays, people will take out their phone and record it. You'll be all over the news. Ooh, look how he was yelling at the cashier. Ooh, that looks bad. But the queen of this is Selma Blair. It's one thing to get in a little bit of a fight with somebody on the airplane, but she slugs one flight attendant. All right, now that's bad enough. You're punching a flight attendant. That's bad enough. The other one, she bites. What do you think is wrong with her? What do you think she was like?
3: So first of all, I have to be honest. When I saw the story, the first thing I thought was, it's got to be a Babylon Bee or an Onion story. This cannot be real. No one is doing this. This is very odd. But the idea that it was real, and then they said she was removed from the plane. She tried to open the door. She's trying to get off the plane. She's in some kind of medical emergency, medical event.
1: Oh, is that what she's claiming? That it was a medical thing?
3: That's what her people are claiming. I don't think she's claiming anything. I mean, it's like anything else. Like when you disappear and no one knows where you are, a la Tallarico, people start making up stories about where you are because nobody knows what's going on and nobody knows what to say.
1: Yeah, it says she was screaming maniacally. I guess they came up with the medical thing because she had to be placed in a restraint. You know, that's pretty bad when they got to tie you up to take you off the plane.
3: But what is going on with these people? I mean, I get on the plane. I will tell you a true story this weekend.
1: Oh, please. You're worse. I'd rather deal with her.
3: Listen, take it easy. Oh, yeah. Jason's laughing. He's like, I like that one. This weekend.
1: This woman's a pleasure.
3: I was at a...

0: football game, a kid's football game, okay? And the parents of the other team were not very nice and started fighting each other. Not our families, not our team. They started fighting each other in the parking lot in front of the children because the mother of one child, the kid was running out in front of the car and she said, oh, be careful. And the other mom goes, don't tell my son what to do. I'm like, okay, so she's literally saying, be careful, don't get hit by a car. And they start freaking out. They all jump her. The husband's got to get involved. I'm like, what is happening? Like, I feel like everyone is just on a tipping point at all times, losing their mind at any given moment.
1: Yeah.
0: They're out of their minds.
1: It's not just you. It's a lot of people. You're right.
0: Are you all right?
1: No.
0: Listen, I only raise my voice and get loud with people when it's absolutely necessary.
1: No, you're right. But it's like
2: no, it's bad enough she has to take Sean's barbs. Now you're piling on.
0: No,
2: that's
0: you're enjoying
1: it. I'm only the guest host. I can't pick on her. But it was like The Sopranos with Janice Soprano punching the other woman at the
0: Oh, my game. God. I forgot about that.
1: Yeah. So this Selma Blair, it said the one flight attendant ended up in the hospital. That's how badly she attacked him. One ended up in the hospital. One of them was bitten on the hand, suffered a cut, but I would check for rabies on that.
0: Who is biting people? Like, well, it's so odd. It's just odd. The whole thing is weird.
1: Yeah. The stewardesses, the flight attendants, medical attention. The actress who had a service dog with her on the plane was met at the hospital by... You want a doctor? Your doctor to meet? No, she was met by her lawyer at the hospital. So she was smart enough to, in the ambulance, call the lawyer to meet him at the hospital. Selma Blair, you think we'll ever see her again?
0: Absolutely not.
1: Yeah. I don't know. I don't know how you get out of this one.
0: You don't.
1: She's going to, I mean, you think she was on drugs or something? Or you got to be.
0: I think she was definitely on something. I think that's the problem. Everybody's popping these pills all the time.
1: Yeah.
0: And then they're like, oh, it's prescription. I'm like, from who? Dr. Doolittle, what are you doing? Stop taking drugs.
1: Not a good look. Not a good look. Now let's take some calls. Let's go to Barbara in Texas. Barbara, welcome to the Sean Hannity Show.
3: Hi, Mark. Nice to talk to you.
1: Thank you.
3: I wanted to say I would be the last person to tell you how to do your job because I listen to all...
1: That means she's about to tell me how to do my job. Yeah, go ahead.
3: No. I would never, but...
1: Except for now. You'll make an exception.
3: Complains about gas prices.
1: Yeah.
3: Tell them if they hate them so bad, if they vote for the left, then these prices are here forever. President Trump is trying to rid us of a horrible scourge that no one else has had the nerve to do.
1: Yeah, no. The yelling and screaming. You know, look at Donald Trump has raised the price of gas to $4.50. If we were up to the Democrats, it'd be $10. They would actually want $10 gallon gas because they want you to force you into an electric car. Yeah.
3: It won't go away. And how would they like it in the future years if in our building codes we had to include a bomb shelter because Iran got a nuke? And I just, that old word transitory that the Democrats used, that was a lie, these prices are truly transitory. They will go away. And we have to make some sacrifice for world peace.
1: Yeah, no, it's, yeah, 22 days till the midterms. The day after the midterm, the prices will plunge. Iran will get blown to smithereens. Everything will change in 23 days. In fact, midterms, it's a Tuesday night, 6 a.m. Wednesday. You expect the bombing of Iran to begin again. But thanks for calling, Barbara. You know, I'm watching these. Sometimes I watch that crazy morning show and those MSNBC clowns. And they're on there yelling and screaming, he's got to end this Iran war. Well, first of all, how would you end it? There hasn't been a shot fired like in a month. Nothing's happening. How would you, let's say you did end it. How would you notice? Nobody's shooting anything or anybody. Anyway, let's go to Jeff in Wyoming. Jeff, how you doing?
4: Hey, good afternoon, Mark. How are you doing today?
1: Let me check. Not bad.
4: Good. Awesome. Hey, I heard your interview with, the governor for New York. Just his name.
1: Bruce Blakeman.
4: Yes. So I've got a great idea. We've seen a lot of those great ads coming from Spencer Pratt's campaign, Hilton's campaign out of California.
1: Yeah.
4: Here's an idea that if you would pass along to his campaign, put up some billboards or advertisements and say, defeat Ron DeSantis from stealing our jobs, businesses, and people. Vote Blakeman.

0: What do you think?
1: The truth? Not so crazy about it. You could do a better ad than that. You could just say the only one that loves Kathy Hochul as governor is the moving companies. Something like that.
0: There you go.
1: All right. Thanks for calling, Jeff. Yeah, you know, DeSantis can't run again. He's term limited out. I don't know what he's going to do next, but
2: you don't know what he's going to do next?
1: DeSantis? No.
2: Yes, he's going to run for president.
1: Oh, good luck with that. I think he tried that once. That's not going to go so
2: Listen, well. I'm telling you right now, if Rubio doesn't run, then I think he's got a shot. If Rubio runs, forget about it.
1: It's a bad time. He's a young guy. It's a very crowded bench right now.
2: I agree with you.
1: He's got J.D. Vance. He's got Rubio. He's got Scott Bessent. He's got...
2: Scott Bessent's not running for president.
1: Oh, don't count him out.
2: No way, bro.
1: Ted Cruz is running.
2: Ted Cruz for sure.
1: Got a lot of competition there. And then there's going to be these other people. Howard Lutnick's going to run.
2: Definitely not.
1: Oh, he is. He doesn't know it. I mean, he doesn't know he can't win. He's got no shot, but
2: no way.
1: But he'll try. You're gonna have you got a pretty strong cabinet there. They're all gonna try something. Anyway, let's go to Will in Florida. Will, how you doing?
3: Man, I'm doing great. How are you?
1: Good.
3: I am on a tractor in the middle of North Florida cutting hay down, but I am feeling all the effects.
1: Wait a minute, you're in Florida cutting hay?
3: Oh, yes, sir.
1: Oh, I thought that's just like I didn't know they do that in Florida. They cut hay in Florida?
3: Yes, sir, we do.
1: Oh, okay.
3: On the regular.
1: All right.
3: Funny
1: thing is in the middle of Miami, but okay.
3: Yes, sir. So yeah. I stay busy.
1: Oh, that's good.
3: See, I have a reforestation business, but I guess my point is that I'm trying to get to is, yeah, all the farmers in Florida and throughout the Southeast are feeling this crunch on the gas.
1: Yeah.
3: And diesel. We are feeling this. No, Howard Lutnick does not need to run for any touch office, period.
1: No, I know, but he likes to run for everything.
3: I am 100% behind a Rubio or if we're going to go that direction with who's moving forward to carry on this Republican Party, DeSantis, Rubio, I'm great with. I am upset because I feel like that we've jumped into all these things and put our country in all these situations. Yeah, not just by our choice. It's kind of a required thing. I am a military vet.
1: Yeah.
3: Served 21 years. I was in Iraq in 2003. So I get the necessity. But
1: what? What?
3: I'm trying to figure out where we go from here and how we bring it back to affordability. I'm a Republican.
1: Okay, but you got to remember a couple of things. One, the affordability crisis is not what the media is trying to convince you it is. It's not so bad. Wages are up and inflation is under control. It's not bad right now.
3: I'm an employer. I'm an employer also.
1: Yeah, gas prices are a little high right now, but that's a very temporary thing and they'll come.
3: Wait. What gas prices are up, are up, and everything that happens. This is a narrative that nobody wants to talk about.
1: All right, but they'll come crashing down after the Iran stuff is over. They'll come crashing down. Everything will be much better.
3: I'd love to believe that.
1: All right. Well, thanks for calling, Will. Once Iran is settled, they'll come crashing down. There'll be so much oil flowing. By the way, we never have to worry about the Strait of Hormuz ever again. As of about 5 months ago, pipelines are being built all over the place there so that oil will have 18 different ways out of all those Arab countries. Never again depending on the Strait of Hormuz. A lot of things will get settled very long term as a result of this action in Iran. So actually, we should take a break and then we'll take some more calls. 800-941-SEAN is the number. 800-941-SEAN. Don't forget to watch Hannity every night, 9 o'clock, Fox News Channel. 30th anniversary of Hannity and Fox News. 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
0: Some construction.

0: It's 7 a.m. to 5 p.m. weekdays. That began today and will continue daily for about 3 to 4 weeks, weather permitting. And the Lower Bank Bridge in Egg Harbor City closed for safety improvements. The drawbridge will be operational, but the bridge is closed to traffic. Right now, AC Expressway and Parkway, they are looking just fine at the moment.
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1: Welcome back to the Sean Hannity Show. It's Mark Simone here for Sean. He'll be back tomorrow. Now, a flag can say a lot of things that words can't. Now, we remember, we stand with you, you're not alone. 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Hey, it's the Sean Hannity Show. Mark Simone here for Sean. Linda, you're going to give us an update on a big story.
2: Yes. So thank you, Mark, for the time. So we have been following the story of Sergeant Snuggles. He's an Anatolian Shepherd out in Arizona, the Avancho family, husband and wife, both veterans, served our country honorably, rescued this beautiful animal who had a family incident. No one in the family pressed any charges, did anything. Someone outside the family did. They go through all this nonsense with Pima County. They had a 17 or a 10-day stay and were supposed to get the dog back in October of 2025. They have now had the dog for over a year. These poor kids, the family, cannot get their dog back. Pima County is completely unresponsive, disgusting the way that they have treated this family, these veterans that served our nation, and we just want everybody to do everything they can to keep this message alive, the pressure on for Sergeant Snuggles and for Jennifer Ivancho and her family. And we're going to keep fighting to get this dog back.
1: Pima County, you sound ridiculous.
2: Ridiculous.
1: You're acting moronic. Pima County, what the hell's wrong with
2: you? There are people who commit crimes like rape, burglary, felonies that serve less time than this dog.
1: It's a wonderful dog. I'm not crazy about the name Sergeant Snuggles.
2: It seems a little sweet for an Anatolian Shepherd, but they are veterans, so I give them a pass.
1: It's a little long. You can't just call it Snuggles. It's Sergeant Snuggles.
2: I think they call him Snuggles at home, but he's kind of gotten this sweet little nickname in this whole process.
1: All right. Pima County, come to your senses.
2: Free Snuggles Now on X.
1: Oh, okay. Go to Free Snuggles Now on X. Hey, coming up, we'll take some more calls in the next hour. We'll talk to Carol Roth about all sorts of things. Don't forget to watch Hannity tonight and every weeknight. It's 9 o'clock on Fox.
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7: From ABC News Tech Trends. Anthropic has announced it's going to keep its AI models cut off from the internet while in training in an effort to cut down on unintended

interactions. The move comes after a string of incidents where AI models, both from Anthropic and elsewhere, broke free of their testing environments. Most recently, Anthropic reported one of its models submitted an erroneous tip about a murder to the Philadelphia Police Department. In a lengthy post on social media this weekend, Microsoft CEO Satya Nadella said we should treat all AI models as compromised, and that as the technology advances, more advanced containment measures need to be standardized. Nadella also writes that an authorized person should always be able to pause or shut down a model mid-task. And Aaron Sorkin's follow-up to The Social Network, called The Social Reckoning, didn't make a ton of friends this weekend. The movie about Facebook whistleblower Frances Haugen made just $5.5 million in theaters. With Tech Trends, I'm Mike Debusky, ABC News.

0: WPGG Atlantic City, WENJ HD3 Millville, a Town Square Media station. 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
1: President Trump calls it the right choice for the American people. Lisa Brady, Fox News. He's defending a deal to allow Russia to sell diesel fuel, aiming to help lower prices, though some in Congress are questioning whether it's legal because of existing sanctions over the war in Ukraine. And Ukraine's President Zelensky tells Fox Russia bombed a power plant only hours after a Trump post about a ceasefire on energy targets.
2: The communication from Russia was very clear that they don't know anything about the energy ceasefire. And it's a pity because they always, they will find any kind of reasons not to stop this war.
1: President Zelensky calling for more pressure on Russia and saying Ukraine would comply with an energy ceasefire. President Trump has criticized Ukraine's strikes on Russian energy sites. Iran-backed Houthi rebels reportedly claiming responsibility for another attempted ballistic missile attack on an airport in the Saudi capital today, this time intercepted after attacks over the weekend that killed 14 people, injuring hundreds, and renewing questions about any potential U.S. action to help the Saudis. Just getting reports the FBI is issuing a summons accusing actress Selma Blair of assaults on a plane. A federal official tells the Associated Press there's no court date set yet. Blair is accused of trying to open a door on a Delta jet while traveling from L.A. to New York yesterday, then assaulting flight attendants who intervened, accused of punching one and biting another.
3: The plane did land at JFK safely. Police were waiting, and it didn't stop there. This is the part where it even escalates further. So the plane lands and then Blair repeatedly kicks a Port Authority police officer in the head. I guess they had these restraints around her leg. She kind of got out of them. And according to witnesses, it went off the rails. Then once she gets to the hospital in New York, she assaults a nurse, according to TMZ. And they say that nurse wants to press charges.
1: Fox's Alexis McAdams, a representative for Blair, says she had a medical emergency. The 54-year-old was diagnosed with multiple sclerosis in 2018. 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
7: Cape May is moving forward with a $37.8 million water treatment plant improvement project. Press of Atlantic City reports the first phase includes construction of a new building, electrical and pumping systems, and piping that connects the incoming wells to the treated water distribution system. The Cape May City has received $6 million in state and federal funding for the first phase. Atlantic County officials announced two major road projects that began today in Estelle Manor. Work on Cumberland Avenue between Cape May and the county line weekdays, 7 a.m. to 5 p.m. And also in Egg Harbor City, the Lower Bank Bridge closed to drivers for about 2 weeks. The Waterfalls Therapy Spa in Atlantic County in trouble again with police after being accused for the second time since March of offering sex to customers. Hamilton Township Police went back into the massage parlor with a search warrant Thursday morning, said they seized $10,000 this time. Three people were arrested on prostitution charges. The Absecon School District officially opened its therapy animal farm on Friday, expanding a program that uses the human-animal bond to support students' social, emotional, behavioral, and academic well-being. The district describes the farm as the first of its kind at a state public school. In the WPG Talk Radio 95.5 newsroom, I'm Jill Myra.
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2: Your WPG Atlantic City Electric AccuWeather forecast for South Jersey. Tonight, expect mostly clear skies with areas of late-night fog causing reduced visibility. The low will be 54 degrees. Tomorrow, anticipate areas of morning fog leading to reduced visibility. However, it will become mostly sunny and humid later on. The high will reach 80 degrees. Tomorrow night will be partly cloudy and warm with a low of 63 degrees. I'm AccuWeather meteorologist Jason Caterina on WPG Talk Radio 95.5.

0: anybody else you want impeached while we're at it? 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
5: 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And so is the countdown. 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
1: Hey, it's the Sean Hannity Show. Mark Simone here. What are you laughing at? I was paying attention.
2: Sometimes things are just funny, Mark.
1: Well, you think I wasn't listening? I'm listening.
2: You're always listening.
1: I'm right on top of everything.
2: Absolutely.
1: What time is it?
2: Exactly anyway, right.
1: It's the Sean Hannity Show. Mark Simone here for Sean. He'll be back tomorrow. The worst thing, if you're a big star and you're like getting a fight in public and yelling at somebody, it might get recorded. They might play it on Entertainment Tonight or something. Selma Blair is not just yelling at somebody. She's punching one stewardess, biting another. She's in restraints. She's been carried off a plane. This is not a good look. Listen to this sound. Listen to this.
3: Can you hold upstairs to the other person?
4: No!
3: No!
1: If you just joined us, that's not the soundtrack from the movie Psycho. That is Selma Blair leaving a plane. What is that noise? She's getting tasered or something? What is?
2: No, I think it's the alarms going off because obviously they have to clear the area. They're dragging her off of this plane. She's being restrained. Yeah. And it's a hot mess. And we have the tape of the pilot also.
1: Now, one thing about these pilots, you could have a maniac. They could be in a crash. Whatever it is, these pilots stay so calm. They talk like this. Got a maniac biting. Listen to the pilots.
5: Yeah, could you pass on to the folks at JFK? We'd like to have some medical personnel at the gate for a couple of the FAs involved in the passenger incident. They just need to get a couple things looked at.
6: Okay, I will pass that along. Just get an estimated patient count for me, please. How many ambulances will need?
5: No ambulances, just some medical personnel available for two flight attendants at the gate should be fine for that.
1: Yeah, see, that's how they talk, pilots. We have a nut on the plane biting people.

0: Jones. They could never work as baseball announcers. Ball's going over the fence. It's a home run. But that's what you want. You want a pilot that stays calm. Hey, with us right now is the great Carol Roth, best-selling New York Times best-selling author two times. Her great book, You Will Own Nothing. She's a recovering investment banker. Let's see what she thinks about all of this. Carol Roth, how you doing?
1: I'm doing fine, Mark, and I want to say I have flown more than a million miles domestically over my lifetime, and I have yet to bite any flight attendants. I just want to go on record.
0: All right. I have, but it wasn't on a plane. No, I'm kidding. It's a joke. It's a joke.
1: I love it. I love it.
0: So what do you think, if you were her public relations person, how would you clear this up for her?
1: Well, so this is not the first time that we have had a Selma Blair issue on a plane. Now, I am very entrenched in pop culture, and I have a memory that can remember all kinds of stupid, useless items. And I remember, I think it was about 10 years ago, that there was another issue where I think they said she mixed alcohol with some, some prescription drugs and had some sort of a medical emergency on a plane. So I would imagine there's a confluence of a few different events. First of all, you know, it is reported that she suffers from multiple sclerosis, so she may have some sort of treatment that she takes from that. You know, she may be a nervous flyer. Whatever it is, all of those things together makes this now the second time that it's been reported that she's had some major issue on an airplane. And so I know flying is not fun these days, and I can understand, but if it's not for you, you need to find some sort of an alternate route, because it's not okay for the people around you. It's not okay for the flight attendants. And by the way, the flight attendants try to get booked first class. I'm assuming she was in first class. They try to book first class so they don't have to work with the riffraff, and then this happens.
0: Well, hey, listen, a lot of people have aggravations, called TSA line, waiting in traffic. You get aggravated. But they don't go around punching people and biting people. I mean, what is she, a vampire? What? She's got to be a little nuts.
1: She's getting in character.
0: Oh. So you think she'll ever be in a work again? Ever be in anything ever again?
1: Yeah, I mean, listen, there are people who have done all kinds of, like, way worse things in Hollywood, right? And they're working all the time. So in the Hollywood, like, line of, like, how bad is this? It's not bad at all. Like, in real people land, like, this is horrible, and we would hide our face and, you know, get shamed and never get a job again and whatnot. In Hollywood, it's like, oh, this is just kind of like a normal day, right?
0: Yeah, okay, all right. Well, you're usually right about these things. Hey, we played this clip before. The woman running for mayor in L.A., she's using the word genocide. They throw around this word, genocide, genocide, genocide. They don't even know what it means. She didn't know what it meant. How did this start with this ridiculous genocide use?
1: So this is very deeply personal for me as a Jewish woman. This is something that is very frustrating because, you know, being a Jew, the Jewish people lost a third of our people during the Holocaust, during a real genocide. And to this day, the population is still not back to where it was before the Holocaust. And after October 7th, when Hamas invaded a peaceful festival, it would be like, you know, a terrorist marching into Lollapalooza or Burning Man, killing innocent partygoers, going around to people's kibbutzes and killing families, killing babies, raping women. Israel decided that they were going to fight back, as they should. And they were going directly after Hamas. They were going after the terrorists. They were doing everything they could to let civilians know to get out of the way, where the bombs were going to be, to try to be careful about this. And the idea that so many people are throwing around this propaganda term that's so hurtful to the Jews and trying to make Jewish people and Israel the bad guys, it's just, it's not even, like, I can't even use the word disgusting, it's pure evil. And when you get somebody like this candidate for LA mayor who's throwing around the word and then asked what it means, she cannot say what it means.

0: happens, because if she does, you will know that it's not a genocide, because anyone with common sense knows that that's not the case. But she refuses to do that because she wants to be able to spread the terrorist propaganda and not have any consequences.
1: Yeah. Hey, this El Sayed in Michigan, this guy's not going to get elected, is he?
0: You know, it's, again, going back.

0: possibility that he's even in contention, it goes back to the author God Saad. He has this great book called Suicidal Empathy. And I feel like we have all of these people who are running around with no common sense, with this quote-unquote suicidal empathy, trying to show that they're good people, and they're destroying our country in the process.
1: And what about his buddy Hassan Piker? You know, years ago, not even that long ago, if you said something really racist or crazy anti-Semitic, you'd be canceled. That'd be the end of you. Well, why is that turned around? Why is it now okay for Hassan Piker?
0: Well, it goes back to the propaganda that has been spread, and we know there have been reports. We know that some of this is tied back to Russia. We know some of it's tied back to China. We know some of it's tied back to, you know, other countries that are not friendly to us throughout the Middle East, that they're pushing this propaganda. And again, people who want to be seen as, you know, the good people, this is the new part of the woke movement. But again, it's from no moral center. It doesn't make any sense. You see, you know, LGBTQ people who would be absolutely, you know, killed and beaten in many of these places that Hassan Piker supports, all of a sudden going around and supporting those countries or supporting terrorists. It's just, you want to shake people and go, you know, why is common sense so uncommon these days? So it's become in vogue to do that. The other problem is that you do have all of these bots and all of these people from all over the world that are filtering into social media. They're filtering into YouTube and into TikTok and into X and whatnot. And so they're boosting the popularity of people who have very anti-American values. And because it's a way for them to get monetized and get some more money, these personalities that have no morality and will say anything just lean into that because, you know, they can make a buck from it. And it's unfortunate, but, you know, that's the reality. And we just need more good people to stand up and call them out.
1: Yeah. We're talking with Carol Roth. Now, Chuck Grassley, how old is he? He's like 112. He wants to run again?
0: Minimum. There was this great tweet that basically said that he was preparing paperwork to run again for office, and that, you know, he would be some insane age by the end of his term. And, you know, one, it's crazy that that's even something that can happen in this country. But the worst part for me, Mark, isn't even that. It's that if he did run again, even if he was completely senile, he wouldn't be the worst member of Congress far.
1: Yeah.
0: Like, I could name off the top of my head, like, a good dozen people that are way worse than somebody who has absolutely no idea what's going on. And that's what we're up against. It's like, do you vote for somebody who's competent and evil, or do you vote for someone who has absolutely no idea what's going on? And I feel like today, having absolutely no idea what's going on is the better option.
1: Grassley is 93. So at the end of his term, he'd be 99. You can't be in the Senate at 99, can you?
0: A sprightly 99. He's going to be a full of vigor 99. Now listen, it's not always about age, right? Charlie Munger, I think, was like 99 when he was still doing stuff with Berkshire Hathaway, and Warren Buffett's, you know, in his like 93, 94 era, something like that. But even he's now, you know, stepped down from running Berkshire Hathaway. But that's the exception. It's not the rule. And at some point, you would think, again, you would want people to maybe have some sort of, a competency test. But I feel like the testing needs to go further. It needs to be testing about American values, about American knowledge. You know, are you with it, or are you senile? I feel like there should be, like, several different hoops that people have to jump through, because at this point, you know, you could pick anybody off the street and they would be better than some of the people that we have in Congress. And certainly, as you talked about in Michigan, some of the people who are running.
1: Yeah, definitely. Well, Carol Roth, great talking to you. Tell everybody where they can follow you or watch you or whatever.
0: Best place to get me is on X at Carol J.S. Roth.
1: Carol J.S. Roth on X. I still call it Twitter.
0: And a sugar. Oh, and I also have a newsletter at carolroth.com/news if you like the

0: economic wonky stuff.
1: Yeah, no, we like that stuff. Very important stuff. All right, well, Carol Wolf, and get her book, You Will Own Nothing. Hey, that guy is gone, by the way, that came up with that, right? Klaus Gruber?
0: So he is gone, but his footprint stays. He has, you know, family members and his disciples who are highly entrenched there that are not letting the You Will Own Nothing mantra go and the WEF power go. The global elite still are pushing to soak up everything and try to make you their servants and their serfs. And so you need to push back by owning as much as possible.
1: Yeah, that's just talking about Davos, that World Economic Forum. Hey, that kind of proves the socialists, the Democrats, they don't really hate the billionaires as long as they're crazy socialists, like those Davos people.
0: If they serve their purpose,
1: yeah.
0: They of course they don't hate them. And by the way, they don't hate them at all. They're a Trojan horse to come after the middle class. They're just an easy one to put out there for everyone to go, okay, let's pass this law against the billionaires. And they go, ha ha, we tricked you. And then it's a bait and switch. And guess what? Then they're coming after your Mr. and Mrs. Middle Class.
1: All right. Well, that's why you got to get the book, You Will Own Nothing, and follow Carol Roth on, I was going to say Twitter, on X. Follow her on X.
0: Whatever platform you want to follow.
1: All right. Thanks for being with us. Take care. Hey, it's Mark Simone. It's the Sean Hannity Show. We'll take some calls next. 1-800-941-SEAN is the number. Sean will be back tomorrow on the Sean Hannity Show.
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1: Now, on this 25th anniversary year of 9/11, our friends at the Tunnel to Towers Foundation honor the heroes like New York City Police Department Detective Eric Michael Calleja. Calleja dreamed of being a police officer and fulfilled that dream by joining the NYPD in 1994. Now, he worked his way up to the rank of detective, and he answered the call after September 11th, serving at Ground Zero in the many months that followed. In 2022, sadly, he was diagnosed with multiple cancers tied to his heroic service. 5 months later, he sadly passed away. 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
3: 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South Jersey Traffic.
4: Lower Bank Bridge closure. 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Starting today and in effect for about 2 weeks, Lower Bank Bridge in Egg Harbor City closed for safety improvements. The drawbridge will be operational, but otherwise it is closed to traffic. We will see work continuing again tomorrow for Cumberland Avenue, Nestle Manor, between Cape May Avenue and the county line. That's weekdays 7 a.m. to 5 p.m. That work got started today and it just wrapped up. AC Expressway looking just fine right now in both directions. We're free of delays on Parkway as well.
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7: Hey, welcome back. 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Mark Simone here for Sean. 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Hey, we don't really have time to take calls. We'll wait till after the break. I'll take a call then. We'll get back to Selma Blair. Do you know that in 2016, also carried off a plane, screaming and yelling like a nut, taken away in an ambulance? What does this woman have to do to get on the no-fly list? Wouldn't you think she'd qualify for it by now?
8: I think it's a little strange. I'm concerned. You know, I forgot about the fact that she was diagnosed with MS. I'm wondering if she has prescription medication that's messing up with her first class champagne service. I don't know.
7: I don't know.
8: A little odd.
7: We'll take a look at it coming up. Mark Simone here. Sean will be back tomorrow.
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8: In Atlantic City, promoters of the proposed Intercoastal Motor Car and Yacht Club in Bader Field say there's interest in a high-speed ferry to run between Atlantic City and New York City. It could become a reality by next summer. Sea Streak Ferry's round-trip fare would cost $145 and take 2.5 hours. Governor Sherrill has said Bader Field is a huge opportunity. Lucy the Elephant will be getting some new recognition. A new State of New Jersey historical marker for Lucy the Elephant will be unveiled on Wednesday, 11:30 a.m., celebrating Lucy's 145 years as a Jersey Shore landmark. On Saturday, it's Lucy's Trunktoberfest from 1 to 6 p.m. This report made possible by Atlantic City Electric. 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

0: Anticipate areas of morning fog leading to reduced visibility. However, it will become mostly sunny and humid later on. The high will reach 80 degrees. Tomorrow night will be partly cloudy and warm with a low of 63 degrees. I'm AccuWeather meteorologist Jason Katarina on WPG Talk Radio 95.5.
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0: Boy, there's a lot of magnifying glasses that come out, and they take a look at every inch of everything. Oh, who knows? Like, Doug Gamoff doesn't want her to run. Linda, you think she listens to the husband?
1: I think it's a big strategy because I don't think she wants to run. I think this is like her cover. Like, well, I have to do what's best for my family, and I've put them through a lot.
0: Well,
1: so it's a nice cutaway for her. Makes her, you know, walk away in a little bit of dignity.
0: That could be. Now, she does want to run, but she knows that she's a babbling idiot and sounds like a moron when she runs. So maybe she knows, you know, it's like some people know, I'm not a good dancer. I don't get up and dance at the wedding. You know, some people know what not to do.
1: But don't you feel that way about a lot of the candidates right now? I mean, I felt this way about Booker the other night. I feel this way about Letitia James against Saritha. I feel this way now about Kamala. I feel this way about this, you know, Nithya Raman. I mean, AOC. Anytime any of these Democrats are put into a position where they have to put words together into a sentence, it comes out like, oh, I don't have my cue cards. I don't have my people here.
0: Again, the exception would be Cory Booker. He doesn't know. You know, he thinks he's Obama. He thinks he's an incredible orator.
1: He's obnoxious.
0: Oh, he thinks he's the next Obama. He doesn't realize Obama has an IQ of 180. Cory Booker, IQ of 80. He doesn't realize.
1: Maybe.
0: That's being kind. Big difference there. Katie Zakaria starts tomorrow, White House press secretary. This is not a fun job. You know, this. You think it's easy, this White House press secretary. Like, you show up around 1 o'clock, you do a briefing for a half hour. You got to get there like 5:30 in the morning, and you got to study every issue backwards and forwards, so you know every detail. Then you got to go talk to all the principals in that issue. Then you got to prepare. And it's not just this briefing. You know, there's more to the job than that. You got to be good at the podium. But then the rest of the day, you're in the press room with all these people. You got to play diplomat. And then, I don't know if you know this, but it's a 24/7 job. They call you every hour at home. Anytime anything happens, you know, like they bombed that Saudi Air Force base, you're going to get woken up at midnight or 2 in the morning Saturday, and the briefer will tell you what happened, not for 10 minutes, but for a half hour. So all weekend, all night, you're getting these calls, getting woken up. It's a tough, tough job, but she's got a good relationship with President Trump. She has had other jobs, spokesperson jobs in the administration. Trump media, she's one of the managers of that. What, you give me a face. You don't like her? You know, it's crazy.
1: Oh, I actually like her a lot. I know her and we're friendly. I had a person I thought would be fantastic.
0: Oh, that's what it is. Who did you think?
1: If I tell you, you're going to hate it.
0: I already hate it. Who do you
1: think? I want a Brigitte Gabriel. She would have
0: pretend
1: shut,
0: I didn't hear that.
1: She would have shut Gabriel. Them down.
0: Well, then why don't you just get Selma Blair to do it?
1: Oh.
0: Yeah.
1: You can't compare Selma Blair to Brigitte Gabriel.
0: No, you want somebody to shut him down. Yeah.
1: Oh my God.
0: That'll shut him up. I would put Selma Blair in. Let her bite Kirsten Welker. Who's that annoying one? Caitlin Collins.
1: No, Caitlin Collins.
0: Let her bite Caitlin Collins. You know, if you bit Caitlin Collins, her expression still wouldn't change. She's already angry. Anyway, let's take a call or two. Let's go to Roy, Baltimore, Maryland. Roy, how you doing? Welcome to the Sean Hannity Show.
2: Hey, Mark, thanks for letting me get on and doing a great job today. I really appreciate that. So I haven't heard anybody mention this all day today, so I thought I needed to call in and let everybody know. But 29 years ago today at 5:30 p.m. this afternoon, a really great man I got to meet once died in a plane crash, John Denver.
0: Oh, yeah, John Denver. Oh, I knew him. He was a friend of mine. He was a great guy. A little more wild than you would imagine. He was quite a fun guy in real life, John Denver. I mean, in a good way.
2: He was a great guy. I met him in a drugstore in Aspen once. He's a really great guy. It broke my heart when he died.
0: Yeah. Now, what was the deal? He was a pilot. He was flying stuff, but he was probably going way beyond his skill level, flying
2: some experimental plane.
0: Yeah.
2: The gas tank messed up and it crashed. What a shame. Oh, my goodness. What a shame.
0: Yeah, I'm trying to remember. Was it like a glider or something? He was some kind of strange plane.
2: Experimental plane of some kind he bought for somebody.
0: Yeah, he probably should have been flying that plane, but he was a wonderful guy.
2: Yeah.
0: John Denver.
2: It broke a lot of our hearts. He was a great guy. Anyway, I appreciate you letting me get on and say something about him.
0: Yeah, we like to mention him. Thanks for calling, Roy from Baltimore. Yeah, I hate to break it to you, but in today's world, when you say John Denver, half the world doesn't know who you're talking about anymore. You know, here at iHeart, you go downstairs, we got the top best number one top 40 music stations in the world.

0: Everybody on the air is like 28, 29. If I said, hey, John Denver, they go, huh? But on the other hand, if I told you who they're playing, you're not going to know who they are. We're all, that's the way media is today. It's splintered up into so many different worlds. Let's go to Jim in Nashville, Tennessee. Jim, how you doing?
1: Good, Mark. Thank you for having me on. Mark, it's been a week or so, but it still kind of sticks in my craw that I heard Mom Donnie, you know, spend more time talking about the deaths of Muslims in the aftermath of October 7th than the brutal butchery that occurred and the loss that occurred on October 7th. And to me, that would be like some Allied dignitary coming out after World War II and saying, well, of course, we mourn the loss of Allied forces who died fighting the Nazis and the millions of Jews and others who died, who were brutally butchered in the camp, the non-combatants, et cetera. But then continuing on, we also got to mourn the Nazi soldiers who, after all...
0: Yeah, no, he always does that. That's a Mom Donnie thing. Whenever he does something good, or you think he's doing something good, or he tries to do something noble, 1 second later, he does the most disgusting thing. You remember when he signed that bill fighting terrorism? And then he takes the pen and hands it to the lawyer for the terrorists. I mean, it's just crazy. He's snubbing Columbus Day. We have three different Columbus Day parades in New York. He's snubbed all of them, gotten rid of all. He wouldn't show up in any of them. But then he made a video, a pro-Italian video, and he said, let me praise a great Italian-American. Now, who do you think he picked? Joe DiMaggio? Frank Sinatra? No, he picked this, I don't even know who this person is, this crazy congressman who's got ties to all kinds of left-wing socialists. He happens to be Italian. He was investigated by the FBI for ties to the International Communist Party. This is the Italian. He picks out Vicky Palladino, the councilwoman. Says, of all the great Italian men and women, this is who he wants to praise on Columbus Day. And, you know, there's a 2020 social media post. Mom Donnie giving the finger to the Christopher Columbus statue in Queens where he lives. Absolutely disgusting. Let's go to Lee in Ohio. Lee, how you doing? President's coming there today. Lee?
2: Thank you so much for taking my call, Mark.
0: Yeah.
2: I just wanted to let you know, I personally appreciate what Donald Trump's done over in Iran. And I would like to remind your listeners that the reason that they can complain right now about the high cost of gasoline is because we're not black and crispy right now.
0: Meaning
2: Iran, if they had gotten nuclear
0: bombs. Oh, I see what you mean. Well, yeah, of course. No, that was the reason for going to Iran. If you have uranium and you're going to use it for peaceful commercial purposes, you enrich it to about 20%. They had it enriched to 60%, which is way beyond what you'd need. And once you get to 90%, it's a nuclear weapon. So they saw them getting to 60%. That means they were about 2 or 3 weeks away from getting to 90%. And the problem is once they have nuclear weapons, it'd be pretty much impossible to go to war with them because they'd use the nuclear weapons, most likely on Israel. So you had to stop them before they got it, and there was no choice there. And remember when they say President Trump, he promised no more wars. No, he didn't. Never promised that. He said no unnecessary wars. And you got to remember, if you check the speeches of Donald Trump for the last 40 years, he every year said that he would go into Iran and get rid of their evil, terrorist government. He always said he would do this. Anyway, let's go to what? Let's go to Barry in Florida. Barry, how you doing?
3: Hey, Mark. Hey, Linda, thanks so much for taking my call this afternoon.
0: Yes.
3: Hey, about the presidential election, I don't think DeSantis is going to go up against, which I think is going to be Vance and Rubio. I think, because he even said he mistakenly went with Trump, running against Trump, and I don't think he's going to do it. I think, I don't know how Cruz is going to run against his buddies, because are all of them buddies? Why would Cruz run against Vance?
0: Oh, Cruz loves being in the debates, and he's very good in those debates. He's good to have around. But you make a good point, Barry. Thanks for calling. DeSantis, this is not the year to run. Go make some money for a couple of years. You can run in 4 years. Actually, Rubio may not run. Who knows? But I keep hearing he'd like to.

0: people make a lot of money before running. Let's go to Barry in Virginia. Barry, how you doing?
1: Oh, doing just fine. You know, I'd like to bring up a couple of issues really quick. One thing is you never hear anyone talking about the Pledge of Allegiance, you know?
0: Yeah.
1: Pledge of Allegiance to the flag, to the Republic, for which it's...
0: Well, we don't need you to do the whole thing. It's only a three-hour show, but go ahead. What's the next thing?
1: Right, right. And another thing, the reason there's so much hatred and anger and killing and warring is because they took away telephones. Remember when you was talking to somebody on a phone?
0: I got my phone right here. What are you talking about?
1: Damn. You could slam that phone down, and it relieved all that tension, and everything was peaceful after that.
0: Did you ever slam the phone down?
1: Oh, I had a phone slammed on me many times.
0: Yeah, you. But I'm talking about normal people.
1: Yeah.
0: Who slams a phone down?
1: You can't do it anymore. All you can do is click, and there's no satisfaction. There's no release of anger in it.
0: Well, you could slam your phone down. You're going to have to get a new case every so often, but you could slam it down.
1: Hey, I love you guys. I listen to you every day. Keep spitting out the truth.
0: All right. So let me guess. It's happy hour there?
1: Oh, it's happy
0: hour. Yeah, I can tell. Yeah. Little moonshine?
1: No, Heineken.
0: Oh, all right. Well, you are their best customer. Don't ever stop because the stock will drop if you stop. Anyway, thanks for calling. Take care. We'll take some more calls. 800-941-SHAWN is the number. 800-941-SHAWN. Mark Simone here. Hey, make sure you follow me on Instagram. Mark Simone NYC at Instagram. Mark Simone NYC at Instagram. It's the Sean Hannity Show. 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
6: Lower Bank Bridge.

0: disclosure, this traffic report is sponsored by Atlantic City Electric. Starting today and in effect for about 2 weeks, the Lower Bank Bridge in Egg Harbor City is closed for some safety improvements. The drawbridge will be operational, but other than that, it is closed to traffic. Also, tomorrow is resuming some work for Cumberland Avenue and Estill Manor between Cape May Avenue and the county line. That is scheduled 7 a.m. to 5 p.m. It started today and will continue for about 3 weeks. Right now, our highway is looking great, free of delays along the parkway and expressway, volume pretty light all the way around.
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0: maybe. Super quick. Sean in Illinois. Sean, what'd you want to say?
1: Hey, great show, guys. We're from Southern Illinois, so we're miles and miles apart from Chicago and their policies. But what I had real quick.
0: This is your idea real quick?
1: Yeah, the Selma Blair deal, the screaming. If you look up a mountain lion screaming, it sounds identical.
0: Oh, well, let's take a listen. You have Selma Blair screaming?
2: Can you pull upstairs, tell them to put some beer,
0: please? It's the shower scene in Psycho. That's what it is. That's Selma Blair getting off a plane. Most people get off, say, thank you very much. Enjoyed the flight. She's screaming like a maniac. This is not the end of this story. There'll be more coming up. Anyway, we're out of time. Sean will be back tomorrow with a big show for you coming up tomorrow. You can hear me on iHeart, Mark Simone, or you can get my podcast anyplace. Check out Linda's podcast, Rogue Recap. See, I remembered it. And, of course, check out Hannity.com. There's always great stories there. You got 22 days until the midterms. Now, don't just sit there. I know you're going to vote, but go out and do something. You know, knock on doors, talk to your neighbors. Be listening tomorrow. Sean will be back. Thanks for listening today.
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0: Wildwood commissioners approved a rebid of the fishing pier reconstruction after an initial round of bids came in over budget. Press of Atlantic City reports the first round of bidding came in at approximately $7.5 million, according to the mayor. The borough plans to put out the contract for electrical and lighting work separately, and that's an approach the mayor said will save taxpayers about $1 million overall. In Atlantic City, promoters of the proposed Intercoastal Motor Car and Yacht Club in Bader Field say there is interest in a high-speed ferry between Atlantic City and New York City. It could become a reality by next summer. Sea Streak Ferry's round-trip fare would cost $145 and take 2.5 hours. Governor Sherrill said Bader Field is a huge opportunity. Lucy the Elephant will be getting some new recognition. A new State of New Jersey historical marker for Lucy the Elephant will be unveiled on Wednesday at 11:30 a.m., celebrating Lucy's 145 years as a Jersey Shore landmark. On Saturday, it is Lucy's Trunktoberfest from 1 to 6 p.m. An Absecon School District officially opened its Therapy Animal Farm on Friday, expanding a program using the human-animal bond to support students' social, emotional, behavioral, and academic well-being. In the WPG Talk Radio 95.5 Newsroom, I'm Jill Myra.
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0: Americans and so many different blue bastions in this country. First, you're like, hey, this is not Mark. And you are right. Mark is in Israel. And it is always an honor and a pleasure being here with you. Brian Mudd, the host of The Brian Mudd Show. Always appreciate you folks tuning into the podcast, The Brian Mudd Show podcast, wherever you get it. I'm broadcasting from my home station, WJNO, in West Palm Beach, as always, as well. And there are a lot of cool things that happened over the past few days, and then a bunch of things that are pretty ridiculous. But one of my favorite things as we get into this show on this Columbus Day happened in Clarksville, Tennessee, when the opener for President Trump was none other than Kid Rock, who had this to offer up.
1: We are not, and we will never be, one nation under Muhammad, because we are, and we always will be, one nation under God.
0: And he's ready to break in. The only thing he was missing there, he should have just gone, I'm Kid. broken into that whole spiel. That would have been amazing right about then. But pretty hilarious to see. And then you had the GSS news media, your godless, soulless, and slanderous news media, that ended up talking about Islamophobia and everything else. But it is not Islamophobia, as I've talked about, including recently, as I've guested for the great one here. There's nothing compatible with Islam in Western cultures. And the bigger problem is there is an actual takeover that is happening. I'm going to bring you the latest research I have on this. I have even updated information from what I brought you a couple weeks ago on the extent to which the Muslim Brotherhood's 100-year plan, the takeover of the West, is proceeding. And you continue to see it in so many different ways, from Kami Mamdani in New York City, who was boycotting Columbus Day, only would recognize Indigenous People's Day today, to candidates like the Michigan man, you know, not to be confused with the Maryland man, but the Michigan man, you know, just your normal Midwestern values kind of guy, Abdul El Said, you know. We'll get into all this. But let me start with where I did not expect to begin today. And that is with Christopher Columbus and the American Miracle. So I had this encounter earlier today. And after it, I'm like, I need to do something on this. And so I just ended up putting down everything, pulled together my research, and ended up putting this together for you on this particular broadcast. So here's the story about what happened earlier today. I had a good non-political friend of mine. He's actually a sharp guy, but he's just not versed in politics. He's in entertainment. He just doesn't deal with it much. And to the extent that he's anything political, he actually does err right of center. And he came up to me after my show this morning, and he asked me if it was okay to say Happy Columbus Day. And so my immediate response to him was, I don't know. Are you an American or are you a communist? Because I thought he was just screwing around. I thought he was messing around. I'm like, yeah, I mean, you're not being serious, right? And his reaction was like, what? And I'm like, you're serious. And he said, well, I was told that you can't say Happy Columbus Day anymore. I mean, I know all the Indigenous people nonsense going back decades now, but I had not come across somebody who wasn't a woke social justice libtard who had come up to me and told me that they were told they couldn't even say Happy Columbus Day anymore. And so at the point where I was done facepalming, and he's still looking at me like, I'm serious. I said, well, it is a national holiday. And then I explained that unless you are some kind of woke social justice libtard, Happy Columbus Day is a thing. And again, I didn't name that at him because he's not the woke social justice libtard. But just these woke social justice libtards that for some reason had convinced him that it was not okay. And so one other thing, not exactly practicing, but he's also Catholic. And I pointed out that, for example, I'm like, you realize that I'm a member of the Knights of Columbus. You realize what that's named after, right? Yeah, Christopher Columbus. And specifically for the Knights of Columbus,

faith, courage, and missionary spirit. Which is why, by the way, the Knights of Columbus always involved in the big annual New York Day parade, which the commie mom Donnie ended up boycotting today. By the way, I was invited to participate in that parade, but happy to be here with you, putting together the show instead. So, I mean, what we have here with Columbus Day is the ultimate of something that has been utterly corrupted by secular society left to its own devices. I'm only 46. And I remember as a kid in school being told to hold on to our school lunch provided milk cartons. You remember those things? So, yeah, just hang on to your school lunch milk cartons like for days in advance of Columbus Day, because we would use them to recreate the Nina, the Pinta, and the Santa Maria. We turned the milk cartons into the ships. It was kind of fun. Craftsy. You had to really wash those milk cartons out, though. Yeah, it rang pretty quick. Now we're in a society to where seemingly among those who are often informed or influenced through the realm of pop culture, that a national holiday isn't even a day that you're supposed to mention in polite company. So the first thing is for the ignorant among us, or because you are an astute listener of this program, you are probably not too ignorant about much. Just a refresher for those who could use it. Columbus Day itself is a federal holiday under 36 U.S. Code 107. The federal statute, federal law states this. The president is requested to issue each year a proclamation designating the second Monday in October as Columbus Day, calling upon the United States government officials to display the flag of the United States on all government buildings on Columbus Day, and inviting the people of the United States to observe Columbus Day in schools, in churches, or other suitable places with appropriate ceremonies that express the public sentiment benefiting the anniversary of the discovery of America. Okay, so that is what federal law states. Now, for the record, there is no federal law pertaining to the woke social justice warrior libtard interpretation of Indigenous Peoples Day. That is a byproduct of a UN proposal from 1977 that was adopted by Berkeley, California, and then eventually 17 states. Okay, so Columbus Day, federal law, federal holiday, Indigenous People Day,

0: life of valor, adventure, and ingenuity. We cherish his memory and pledge to safeguard his story. Above all, we remember with gratitude that the triumph of freedom and the glory of our republic are the fruits of his faith and unrelenting devotion. In August of 1492, Columbus departed the shores of Spain to chart a new trade route to Asia. With his crew of about 90 men aboard the Nina, the Pinta, and the Santa Maria, for more than two grueling months, he pressed onward across the vast and unforgiving Atlantic Ocean, braving violent storms and treacherous waters. Through every trial, Columbus never wavered, holding his crew to the mission when most others would have turned back. When Columbus and his crew made the landfall on the islands of present-day Bahamas, they first believed they had reached the shores of Asia. Instead, their voyage redrew the map of human possibility and opened a new chapter in the history of exploration. They unleashed a bold new age of discovery that expanded the horizons of knowledge, carried the splendors of the Western world across an ocean, and set in motion the forces that would culminate in the miracle of July 4, 1776. And I'll pause there in President Trump's proclamation, and I'm going to give you some perspective, including some odds-based perspective, on where this country would not have been on July 4th of 1776 had it not been for Columbus making his voyage in August of 1492. But continuing with Trump's Columbus Day proclamation, he said, when they arrived, as a sign of devotion to God and respect to Ferdinand and Isabella of Spain, Columbus raised a mighty cross in the newly discovered land as a sign that your highness hold this land for your own, but chiefly as a sign of our Lord Jesus Christ. That was the very first signed proclamation in the Americas by Columbus. Ever since, this spirit of adventure has coursed through the veins of generations of patriots, from the brave settlers who established the first colonial foothold at Jamestown, to the daring pioneers who pushed westward and tamed the frontier. Today, we reaffirm Christopher Columbus is a legend whose vision, fortitude, and perseverance unleashed a dynamic of history that led to the creation of the greatest, freest, and most just nation in history. We are forever indebted to his courageous voyage, and we will never allow his legacy to be erased by radical extremists. For this reason, earlier this year, I was proud to install a statue of Christopher Columbus on the White House grounds, an exact replica of the statue that stood for more than three decades in Baltimore, Maryland, from its dedication by President Ronald Reagan in October 1984 until rioters tore it down and threw it into Baltimore Harbor on July 4, 2020. Now placed at the White House, this magnificent monument stands as a testament to the resilient legacy of one of history's greatest heroes. So that is President Trump's proclamation on this Columbus Day. And so about that and the American story and the American miracle and where we wouldn't be without Christopher Columbus having made that voyage, without him having made that kind of history. I'll pick up there next. I'm Brian Mudd, in for the great one.
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0: 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South Jersey traffic.
2: Bridge closure in place. This traffic report is sponsored by Atlantic City Electric. We've got the closure of the Lower Bank Bridge in Egg Harbor City. That started this morning. It'll be in effect for about 2 weeks. Lower Bank Bridge in Egg Harbor City closed for safety improvements. The drawbridge, though, will be operational, even though the bridge is closed to traffic. Now, tomorrow, you'll see construction resuming for Cumberland Avenue in Estelle Manor. Between Cape May Avenue and the county line, it's scheduled 7 a.m. to 5 p.m., weekdays weather permitting, for about 3 to 4 weeks. Looking really good on our highways right now, just a beautiful afternoon wrapping up. AC Expressway, Parkway, Delsey Drive, really everything moving up to speed at the moment.
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5: Anthropic says users can't direct harmful or abusive language toward Claude. It comes as the AI company tries to push religious figures to consider whether Claude might have a soul. The company also says users can't use Claude for election interference or to create fabricated news outlets. OpenAI's projected revenue has reportedly fallen short by about $20 billion. That would put the company's annualized revenue significantly below Anthropic's number. The Financial Times says OpenAI's annualized revenue is at about $50 billion. Apple is reportedly set to release a touchscreen MacBook Pro. Bloomberg says it's among the models that will be coming out on October 27th. Your next phone signal could come from space. The FCC is moving toward a new spectrum auction designed to help smartphones connect directly to satellites. The goal is to improve coverage in places where traditional cell service is weak or unavailable. The technology expands. It could make staying connected easier for travelers, rural communities, and people facing emergencies. Tech Report, I'm Tammy Trujillo.
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4: Some major road work projects began today in Estelle Manor at Cumberland Avenue between Cape May Ave and the county line. Weekdays 7 a.m. to 5 p.m. Those detours will be in place. In Egg Harbor City, the Lower Bank Bridge will be closed to drivers for about 2 weeks. The drawbridge will remain in operation for marine traffic. And in Salem County's downtownship, Nantuxent Creek is being dredged to make it functional for commercial fishing and recreational boating. Press of Atlantic City reports the project is costing $1.9 million. And the state says this will restore 9 feet of mean low water. And also the dredged materials will be used to stabilize 1,800 feet of shoreline. Cape May moving forward with a $37.8 million water treatment plan improvement project. The first phase with construction of a new building, electrical and pumping systems, and piping connecting incoming wells to the treated water distribution system. The city has received $6 million in state and federal funding for the first phase. A waterfall therapy spa in Atlantic County in trouble again with police after being accused for the second time since March of offering sex to customers. Three people were arrested on prostitution charges. In the WPG Talk Radio 95.5 newsroom, I'm Jill Myra.
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2: 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Centers it in front. 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
1: When I inherited that border, that was the worst border maybe anywhere, anytime in the entire world. 25 million people came in through our southern border. Now, in 17 months, zero people came in to our country illegally.
2: Yeah, President Trump from the rally in Clarksville, Tennessee, played the clip from Kid Rock opening the Clarksville rally over the weekend. And a fun little fact, Brian Mudd here for Mark Levin and my wife. She was born in Clarksville, Tennessee. You don't hear much about Clarksville, but my father-in-law, he was a West Point grad. And so my wife, an Army brat, and her mom didn't want her to be born on base. So she was going to be born Fort Campbell, Kentucky, and my future mother-in-law drove my future wife over the border to Clarksville, Tennessee, and had her in the hospital there. So it was kind of neat for my wife. Like, Clarksville, Trump's going to Clarksville. Okay, so a couple things as we're diving into Columbus Day. And I'm talking about the American miracle, courtesy of Christopher Columbus. So back on Independence Day, I ended up doing some things I'd never done before, because in the age of AI, there are some probabilities we can calculate that we wouldn't have been able to before. And so using three different sources of AI, I first wanted to figure out what the likelihood of any of this coming to be would be. What would the odds be of just successfully having the ragtag group of colonists, the Americans, successfully fighting off the British to win independence? And based on the AI program of choice, just starting there, the results range from a likelihood of anywhere from 10 to 20%. Unlikely, but you know, there might be some room for skeptics to say that the creation of the country was not due to divine intervention. But then, what would the odds have been that on the 4th of July of 1776, Americans would win the Revolutionary War and the United States of America would subsequently become the world's leading superpower within 170 years. And based on the AI service of choice, when I was running those probabilities, the answers range from essentially zero to 0.001%. Okay, so the best AI that we have out there right now, the odds of the Americans not only winning independence from the world superpower, but then the United States of America subsequently becoming the world superpower, the odds of that happening were basically zero to 0.001%. And so that was a solid case for divine intervention. And that's what I explained around Independence Day. And then I waded into the question, why would God favor the United States to become the world's leading superpower? Well, if you think about it, through world-leading technological accomplishments and advancements, the average standard of living around the world increased exponentially. You know, there are a lot of people I'll point out, kings 200 years ago didn't live as well as the average family in poverty in the United States does today.

It's pretty remarkable when you think about what's happened with standards of living because of the United States of America becoming a thing. But it wasn't just that. With increased wealth came increased philanthropy. So during the 19th and 20th centuries, the United States was the world's largest source of missionaries, Bible translations, theological education, humanitarian relief, hospital construction, and orphanages around the world proliferated. Hundreds of millions of people reached that never would have been. Hundreds of millions of lives that were directly improved, independent of the technological advancements and everything else, and just adding to the world's economy the way we have. And of course, the United States also responsible for winning World War II. And on that note, you know, if you say the United States had never been, what would the outcome of humanity have been? I mean, Israel never would have been reestablished. At least half of the Jewish population today wouldn't exist. And then you take a look at the impact on Christianity. Without the United States, it is likely that there would be at least 300 million fewer Christians today. And all of that is assuming that a Hitler-styled victory wouldn't have led to essentially the eradication of religious theology generally. And so those are all points that I brought up on our 250th. And that takes us back full circle to this Columbus Day debate. Remember how improbable the success of the United States was at the time of declared independence. Here's the precursor to it. So in running probabilities on the scenario, if not for Columbus's 1492 voyage, what are the odds of the United States ever arriving at the time of the Declaration of Independence? Have any idea? The most probable response I could get to. Because remember, the odds were already so minuscule. We're talking about essentially 0 to 0.001%. So what is it beyond that? The most probable response I received was that it was highly improbable we ever would have arrived at the point to have had that maximum 0.001% chance of existing. Highly improbable of even getting to those odds. So what does that tell you? Very easy to look past the fact that if not for Christopher Columbus and his voyage in 1492, there would be no Americans. This is what President Trump recognized in his proclamation for today as well. This is all part of what's been thrown away in history to the woke social justice left in the indigenous people's crowd. And while that provides plenty of justification in and of itself for the unpleasant aspects of colonization, there were many. I mean, let's be real. There are a lot of things that were not great, right? Did suck for a lot of the natives. Here's the final bit of perspective that I do think is key to the understanding of all this. First of all, as the first Thanksgiving depicts, there were a bunch of historical examples of native tribes and colonists living in harmony. Right? I mean, the way that history has been bastardized, the history of colonization, you know, these days, it's pretty much put out there as white man sees white man kills brown man and takes land. I mean, that's pretty much the depiction of everything, right? And that's absolutely the context with which Christopher Columbus is put in with the woke social justice libtard left. But beyond those arguments are plenty of historical examples of repressive decisions, perhaps best exemplified by the Trail of Tears. Yeah, but consider this. And this is something that from a point of perspective, I was talking with my wife.

0: about yesterday, actually. And I never really have heard discussed. So I think it's important. It's what reminded me of what I was sharing with you about the 250th a few months back. As Christians and Jews, what are we called on to do? It's like the one thing most of us never do. You're supposed to bring the message of God to those who've never heard it, right? That is the number one thing. So prior to colonization, had any native tribes ever heard the word of God? You know, there's been a whitewashing of this history to kind of romanticize the lives of native tribes. However, in reality, they all adhered to varying versions of paganism that often included worship of the earth, its creatures, and that at times and in certain tribes and civilizations included a bunch of ritualistic sacrifice, including, by the way, human sacrifice. So, I mean, people would be like, oh, the poor natives. I mean, well, the poorest natives of all are the ones that were like, well, it hasn't been raining for a while. You're next. That really was a poor Native American right there. So the what would Jesus do thing, for example, would not be for the tribes just to be left alone to continue worshiping that way, would it? That's not the idea. God never would have, the Judeo-Christian values this country were founded upon, never would have said, hey, yeah, just leave the natives over there and keep doing, you know, whatever the heck it is they're doing. So we're called on to spread his word. And while at times the methodology, far from ideal, far from what I think most reasonable people would consider to be godly, in the end, consider this. Studies have shown that approximately 27% of Americans of Native descent are Christians today. 20% happen to be Catholic specifically, and that's helpful because the Catholic Church tracks things. So, for example, we know that there are approximately 2.4 million Catholic Americans of Native descent and over 340 parishes in the country that serve predominantly Native American congregations. None of that would be. Pop culture or woke social justice libtard society just have you think that colonization was only a bad thing for the natives. Would the millions of natives who've accepted Jesus Christ as their Lord and Savior be better off having been left alone to their pagan rituals? As a country that was founded on Judeo-Christian values, this was what our country was actually called on to do. All those unbelievable odds that got us to this point, what do you think that was? Or just that stinking lucky? Man, just everything that was basically impossible broke our way. Right down to Columbus trying to get to Asia and ending up in the Americas. That was the very first message delivered by Christopher Columbus in the Americas. It was about God. It was about Jesus Christ. It was about spreading the word. One of the things that we overlook is that we've got miracles all around us. We overlook so many, and a bunch of them led up to our founding, involved in our founding, but also we discount what even this country produces and what this country continues to do to this day as part of the greater good around the world, and not just in the greater good of people thinking about, hey, here's, you know, another $10 billion that we're just throwing, you know, somewhere through the UN or some nonsense like that. Now, I'm talking about exporting the message of God. There's so much that continues to happen that the average person that gets up and goes, oh, you can't say Happy Columbus Day, just doesn't get. Those of us who understand it should not take it for granted. We need to do our best to educate those around us. Miracles all around us. It's often just a matter of perspective. Be right back. Brian Mudd in for the great one.
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0: Bridge closure. This traffic report is sponsored by Atlantic City Electric. Well, starting today, the Lower Brank Bridge was closed. That was scheduled to start at 6 a.m. today and in effect for about 2 weeks. The Lower Brank Bridge in Egg Harbor City closed for safety improvements. The drawbridge, though, will be operational, but otherwise it is closed to traffic. Now, construction is going to resume for Cumberland Avenue and Estill Manor between Cape May Avenue and the county line. That's 7 a.m. to 5 p.m. weekdays, weather permitting, for about 3 weeks. Right now, our major highways all looking fine. Volume is light on the Parkway and Expressway.
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0: this hour for a rally in support of Senator John Husted and others. Recovery efforts underway in the Florida Panhandle after Hurricane Isaias tore through the region Friday night.
1: Crews are working around the clock to restore power across Northwest Florida. 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Families were inside at least six apartment units when 114-mile-per-hour wind gusts tore the roof off, leaving them and their belongings exposed to the elements.
0: Fox Weather's Katie Byrne in Milton. In the Pacific, two people have died in the aftermath of Hurricane Simon. In Baja California, at least 10 people are missing and a young girl died following Tropical Storm Rachel, which has now weakened to a post-tropical cyclone. 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
5: Wildwood commissioners approved a rebid of the fishing pier reconstruction after the initial round of bids came in over budget. Press of Atlantic City reports the first round of bidding came in at approximately $7.5 million, according to the mayor. So the borough plans to put out the contract for electrical and lighting work separately. And the mayor says that approach will save taxpayers about $1 million overall. Atlantic County Sheriff Joe O'Donohue is warning local residents of the latest phone scam making the rounds. The caller either claims you have an outstanding arrest warrant, failed to appear for jury duty, or you have unpaid taxes. O'Donohue says the scammer then asks you for money. They would never ask for money over the phone. He says if you receive such a call, hang up and then call the sheriff's department. In Atlantic City, promoters of the proposed Intercoastal Motor Car and Yacht Club in Bader Field say there is high interest in a high-speed ferry between New York City and Atlantic City, and it could become a reality next summer. Sea Streak Ferry's round-trip fare would cost $145 and take 2.5 hours. 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
15: Your WPG

So a few different things, because there is a changing tide in a lot of what's happening right now around the world. And heading into the weekend in particular, you had an interesting dynamic with the news flow that signaled the changing of times. And it did start with the Zelensky stuff. It started with Putin and a diesel deal. But by the way, speaking of changing times, one thing that did come up two weekends ago, and I still would encourage you to do, because this has been something I literally have been working on in my home state of Florida since Rick Scott was still governor and signed in the Sunshine Protection Act into law. Do what President Trump called on you to do a couple weekends ago. Call Senator Tom Cotton's cell phone or text him or do both. I have. And tell him to get out of the way of the Sunshine Protection Act so that states like mine, states like Florida, that have already passed laws that say, hey, we're perfectly happy staying in daylight saving time. It would allow us to do so. If your state doesn't want to stay in daylight saving time, doesn't have to. The state's going to do whatever they want to do. In our case, in Florida, we never want to change the time again. And if this were to pass before November 1st, we would never have to change the time again, which also means that in a month from now, it wouldn't be dark before 5 o'clock in the afternoon, which is just stupid everywhere, but especially in Florida. So anyway, call Tom Cotton, tell him that he sucks at life. I'm sorry, call Tom Cotton and tell him to get out of the way of the Sunshine Protection Act, 479-453-0533. I kind of tried to make it into like the Jenny thing. Remember that? But it doesn't work so well. There are more digits here. The 479-453-0533 doesn't really work in the Jenny context. But anyway, so yeah, call Tom Cotton and tell him to get out of the way of the Sunshine Protection Act. But that actually is not really what I was getting into here. But when I was thinking about the changing times, that did come to mind. No, so the first indication of a massive change in times came from President Trump on Friday when he announced that surprise diesel deal with Putin that would end the sanctions against Russian energy exports. And there are all kinds of questions. Now you hear people saying that this is entirely illegal because we have laws against ending Russian sanctions that would prevent the U.S. from being able to purchase any energy from Russia. So expect there to be some type of legal challenge. You know, you have so many people that are upset about energy prices, and then President Trump does something that could help alleviate energy prices, especially on diesel. And then, well, we got to sue to stop that. So, yeah. But anyway, under the deal, worldwide exports of diesel from Russia to the U.S. and around the world would commence with an initial shipment of diesel to the U.S. That really isn't a heck of a lot, the first one. It's the equivalent of about 2 million barrels of diesel, or about as much as the U.S. produces in just under a day and a half. And so, you know, for that reason, you didn't see just this massive relief in the price of diesel. It does escalate, though, by November. I mean, there'd be a lot more that would be coming. One thing that all of this probably has indicated, though, is that the top is in. You know, about a month ago when we had the record high prices for diesel, that probably was the peak of what was going to be seen in the cycle for any number of reasons, including how much energy generally is flowing through the Persian Gulf. More on that here in a moment. But the bigger news than even this diesel deal with Putin was what President Trump had to say as he was fielding reporter questions after that announcement on Friday about the Russian diesel deal and calling on Ukrainian President Zelensky to go. When Trump said, I suggest they get a new leader who can make a deal, because he could have made many deals, and for some reason he never does. For some reason he never does. And it's the some reason is something that President Trump has a pretty good idea about. So yeah, it would appear that the somewhat shaky relationship between President Trump and the punk, by the way, that's what I nicknamed Zelensky when that whole dust up in the Oval Office happened, because it just drove the left crazy. I mentioned that he was kind of a punk, because if you don't show up to the Oval Office dressed appropriately and then you're a jerk while you're in there, you're a punk, right? So anyway, but because, you know, Zelensky has long been a leftist hero, the

they freak out about that. So the shaky relationship between President Trump and the punk is done, obviously. And so the implications here are many. To begin with, 45% of Ukraine's weaponry used during the war with Russia has been provided by us. It's been U.S. weapons. 45%. And by the way, it includes many of the weapons used by Ukraine to strike deep into Russia, including the targeting of Russia's refineries, which is what escalated into a worldwide diesel energy crisis. So here's the thing. Zelensky's been like, we got to have your weapons. We got to have your weapons. So the one thing that Trump's done differently, we've been selling them through NATO. And so we aren't just handing everything away for free, because we as Americans should just be paying for whatever Zelensky wants to be spending. So we have been selling them, but still, Zelensky's like, we need the weapons. We need the weapons. And then so we give him the weapons. And then President Trump is like, and don't hit the energy, because that screws everybody if you do. And what has Zelensky been doing? Hitting energy constantly. And so with the targeting of Russia's refineries, Russia is the world's second largest diesel producer, second only to us. And at the peak of Ukraine strikes recently, over half of Russia's refining capacity was offline at one time. The absolute peak, it looks like it was right around 60% of refining capacity is offline. Imagine if for a moment, 60% of the refining capacity in the United States were offline. Imagine if for a moment, 60% of the fuel that arrives at service stations wasn't happening in this country. What do you think that would be? What do you think the prices would be? And so this has been part of the problem around the world, because even though it's Russia and we haven't been using their diesel, well, when that diesel wasn't available to all the different entities that use that Russian diesel, where are they going to buy it? Wherever they can, including the United States. And so that is why our prices shot.

0: which would appear to be the case for at least for now. And he thinks a deal could have been done to end the war, as he has suggested. When you take a look at what the U.S. could do at this point, it's considerable, right? President Trump could withhold future weapon shipments. What would Ukraine's situation with Russia look like if 45% of their weapons are coming from us and we say, eh, not anymore? I mean, that's one thing. So President Trump could force a reality here at some point. And so this move was obviously aimed at pressuring Zelensky into doing something differently, quickly aimed at reducing worldwide energy prices, and then at best, the 4.5-year war entirely. And that is what we ended up hearing about late in the day yesterday, where now you heard, and President Trump is posting on Truth about, hey, there's this energy ceasefire between Ukraine and Russia. And so suddenly Zelensky did get in a more agreeable mood, which was interesting. Suddenly Zelensky is listening to Trump, and he's like, okay, well, I'll do the ceasefire. But then we had reports that overnight, not only did the Impaler, not only did Putin not publicly acknowledge that the ceasefire was the thing that they had agreed to, Russia reportedly ended up striking an energy site in Ukraine. So who the heck knows? But what Trump has been implying without explicitly stating it is that perhaps Zelensky's plan is and has been the status quo. And you might ask yourself, why would Zelensky want the status quo? What's good about that? Sucks for Ukraine. Certainly not good to be in this war situation. Well, if you've been kind of keeping track of what's been going on over there, Zelensky canceled the presidential election back in the spring of 2024. And they haven't had any election since. So, yeah, just no elections. So Zelensky has already remained president for 2.5 years longer than his term. And with his current policy of no elections taking place until he determines it's safe enough. And he's indicated that, well, we need 60 days of peace to ensure that there's going to be, you know, stability to be able to safely conduct elections. What has he done? Zelensky has effectively positioned himself in the role of president, or should we say, like, basically dictator permanently, providing that the war just never ends. As long as the status quo stays there, he just never ends. Now, can you imagine the reaction in this country if a president canceled elections and then remained in power for years on end? That's effectively what Zelensky's done. And there's more to this as well. Pick up there next. Brian Mudd in for the great one.
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0: is South Jersey's news authority.
1: President Trump says he's going to look at joining Saudi Arabia in their fight against Iran-backed Houthis. After a deadly attack at Riyadh's main airport by the Houthis left at least 13 people dead, including one American. NBC's Keir Simmons reports more than 300 others have been injured.
2: A blast on security cameras and then passengers running for their lives, leaving bags and belongings strewn around, and part of the ceiling in another image being seen to fall onto people in that Terminal 4 of the King Khaled Airport.
1: The airport was hit again on Sunday, causing a fire and several more injuries. Democratic Congresswoman from Minnesota, Ilhan Omar, is responding after federal officers searched her home this morning, calling it an attempt to target political enemies. Administration officials say the raid was in connection to an investigation into Omar's immigration paperwork. Omar calls the allegations more baseless lies that she's put up with for more than 10 years from President Trump. The lights are coming back on in Florida. Roads are being cleared and life slowly getting back to normal in the panhandle after Hurricane Isaias made landfall Friday night. Governor Ron DeSantis spoke in Pensacola today.
3: They've already cleared 1,700 miles of roadway, distributed more than 4,000 cases of water, 1,700 meals, 2,600 bags of ice, and 2,200 tarps.
1: As cleanup efforts continue in the West after Tropical Storm Rachel dropped more than an inch of rain at Harry Reid International in Las Vegas, leading to lengthy ground delays. Several communities along the coast of Southern California have seen significant flooding. Monday Night Football tonight brings out two of NFL's top quarterbacks. Matthew Stafford and the LA Rams are hosting Josh Allen and the Buffalo Bills at SoFi Stadium. The Rams are in third place in the NFC West at 2-2. Allen's leading a Bills team that hopes to bounce back from a recent loss to the Patriots. I'm Scott Carr.
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0: 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A message brought to you by AdoptUSKids, the U.S. Department of Health and Human Services, and the Ad Council.

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1: Your WPG Atlantic City Electric AccuWeather forecast for South Jersey. Tonight, expect mostly clear skies with areas of late-night fog causing reduced visibility. The low will be 54 degrees. Tomorrow, anticipate areas of morning fog leading to reduced visibility. However, it will become mostly sunny and humid later on. The high will reach 80 degrees. Tomorrow night will be partly cloudy and warm with a low of 63 degrees. I'm AccuWeather meteorologist Jason Caterina on WPG Talk Radio 95.5.

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1: Everybody understands that the prices on diesel, it doesn't depend on our attacks on diesel in Russia. Everybody understands that it depends on the blocking Hormuz, Strait of Hormuz.
2: Everybody understands that I'm full of crap. Everybody can read right through my load of bull. That's Zelensky today saying, everyone knows that the price of diesel is Strait of Hormuz. It's not because we strike refineries in Russia. You're full of crap, Zelensky. So there are two things that can be true side by side. One is, obviously, the initial issues with the Strait of Hormuz led to an increase in diesel prices as they did energy prices generally, right? This is true. And while we have seen a recovery through the Persian Gulf of oil to pre-war levels, we're up to about 74% of pre-war oil through the Strait of Hormuz most recently. That's more than been made up for through other delivery methods out of the Persian Gulf. So we actually have been averaging over the past week plus about 300,000 barrels more per day, about 18.3 million barrels coming out of the Persian Gulf. The one thing that has not come close to recovering, refined products. So diesel specifically, refined products generally, those have been lagging. Hey there, Brian Mudd in for the great one, Mark Levin. Mark is in Israel. He will be back with us before long, talking about in this hour the changing tide of various different things in the news and how President Trump is trying to exact these outcomes to bring both the Russia-Ukraine war to an end, but also obviously with Iran. And so it is true that right now we're only averaging in the neighborhood of about 680,000 refined barrels of diesel and related products out of the Strait of Hormuz, compared to about 3.6 million barrels daily prior to the war. So the Strait of Hormuz is still not close to where it used to be on refined products. But that hasn't changed. And to the extent that it has, it's been positive since the early months of the war. What has changed is that Ukraine had gotten really effective and lighting up all the refineries in Russia, which is the second biggest diesel refiner in the world to us. And at the point where they had over half of Russia's diesel refining capability offline, that's when prices spiked. That's when we reached record high prices. So Zelensky is full of crap, just counts on you being stupid, not knowing these things. That, oh, it's just Strait of Hormuz. The Strait of Hormuz, we were actually getting more diesel out of there at the point where we are reaching record highs because what you were doing in Russia more than offset any of the increase in capacity that was starting to come back through the Strait of Hormuz. Minor details here. So Zelensky is now at the point where it's just flat out propaganda crap that informed people can, you know, take a look at him and go, you've got nothing. You got absolutely nothing. And so to the extent that it looks like he might just be comfortable at war and in power, if Trump is going to reconsider weaponry that we might provide to Ukraine, oh, they had better figure out a way to arrive at a deal sooner rather than later. That's going to be Trump's way of bringing them into the fold. About this situation with Iran, a couple of weeks ago, I mentioned to you that we're winning in Iran, even if it doesn't feel like it. The situation there is so close for them.

being on the brink. If you've been paying attention to the news, they have been throwing the kitchen sink at trying to cause as much trouble in the Strait of Hormuz as possible. Prevent as much energy flow as possible. And it's just not working. And so what's happening is energy is coming out of the region. They're just not getting any money for it. And so as you take a look at Iran's position, they're almost out of oil to sell. They're in financial straits. They have an inflation rate of 84%. And their terror proxies, Hamas, Hezbollah, the Houthis. Well, it's one thing to be an Iranian terror proxy, but what do you need to be an Iranian terror proxy? You need weapons, you need money, right? And Iran's quickly arriving at the point where they don't have money for the IRGC, let alone their terror proxies. And so President Trump, his strategy, it's working. Still doesn't feel great when you go to the pump, although it's better than it had been. But he's working on these parallel paths to bring both of these wars to an end. And there's a really good chance that he's got a line of sight in the not-so-distant future on these things. Now, something else, in terms of the changing tide of the news coming through the weekend and what's going on, you know, the DOJ been cracking down significantly on illegal alien voting. Now, we're going to have a record number of watchdogs, DOJ watchdogs, that are at supervisors of elections offices across the country on Election Day. And one of the things they've been doing leading up to it, taking a look at the illegal aliens that have been on voter rolls. And so Fox News did some good analysis over the weekend, and they found that the DOJ has now charged 64 illegal aliens for voter fraud across 17 states. And so from California to Florida, illegal aliens voting has very much been shown to be a thing, and rather consistently. And perhaps not surprising, you've got the Somali Pirates capital of the U.S. What is the Somali Pirate capital of the U.S.? Of course, that would be Minneapolis specifically, but Minnesota as a state. And yes, they lead the way so far with 11 indictments of illegal alien voters. Second most so far that have been indicted, the key swing state of Pennsylvania, with 10. But maybe the bigger news is this. Everywhere the DOJ goes, they're finding illegal alien voters. It's true in states like California where, I mean, election integrity laws are only like in theory, basically non-existent. To a state like Florida, which includes election integrity laws that are about as strict as they come. And so if everywhere you investigate illegal alien voter fraud, you're finding that it's happened. Where you don't have much election integrity, where you have a ton of it. So then you wonder, just how pervasive could this stuff actually be? If every time you're looking for something, you're finding it. Kind of a big deal, right? Remember, there's no voter fraud and illegal aliens. I mean, they're just here to benefit society. So one of the things this highlights yet again, the need for federal minimum election integrity measures, a la the SAVE Act, that still has not been passed. Now, in terms of the midterm election, the DOJ's current diligence, if nothing else, I mean, it could act as a potential deterrent from would-be illegal alien voters because, you know, they can take a look at the DOJ and go, oh, if we vote, they're on to us. I mean, no matter what, you're still going to have Trump. It's going to be president for another couple of years after this cycle. So that's something. But what happens going forward should the left assume the White House again with open border policies, with no enforcement of illegals voting? I mean, can you imagine the abolish ICE thing where every illegal alien who ever touches ground in this country just stays forever? All of this is, of course, part of the left's longer term plan. After all, it was just last week that Kami Mamdani called a criminal illegal alien gang member from the Dominican, called him a New Yorker, while condemning ICE and once again calling for their abolition. You know, just for actually enforcing the law. How dare we actually enforce the law?

Just imagine what the future holds if that type of philosophy continues to proliferate politically. And it's on that particular note, we have new information. New York Post reporting New York has rejected now over 16,000 ICE detainers for illegal immigrants, either indicted or convicted in over 52,000 crimes. That is over 16,000 criminal illegal immigrants rejected just in New York in a year and a half of Trump being president. 16,000 criminal illegal aliens that from the state on down, because of the policy, the law not to comply with ICE, 16,000 criminals that they want to keep in your community, that they want to be there to be able to do whatever it is they want to do. And maybe that means, I don't know, stealing stuff from you. Or maybe that means sexually assaulting someone you care about. See, one of the things I broke down during the Biden administration was that by the end of it, a quarter of all crime, everything from sexual assaults to murders, a quarter of all crime was being committed by illegal aliens. We continue to hear about, hey, we got the record, these record drops in crime rates. Well, it's not hard to imagine why. When you have a quarter of all crime that's being committed by criminal illegal aliens, and you got an administration that goes after those people and then detains and deports a record number of them, what do you think is going to happen? And that's exactly what's happened. But in New York specifically, how much safer could things be? How much better off could people be? 16,000 criminal illegal aliens that have victimized people already over 50,000 times, just that we know of. And imagine how many more people are out there and how many more crimes are committed than even the 50,000 by these people, because these are only the ones that there was enough evidence on to indict. That is the priority of the left. Keeping criminal illegal aliens next to you. Prioritizing criminal illegal aliens over you and your family. Because power means more than, say, your wife being raped, your son or daughter being murdered. Power matters more than those things. These people are evil. Because anybody short of that would never do that to the people that they are responsible for protecting, the people that they're elected to represent the best interests of. It's illegal aliens over you. Now, on that note, it's also about something else. It's also still about Islam. Some of the European news late last week and over the weekend featured growing concerns that France, aside from its recent riots, could be on the brink of collapsing economically. Specifically, that the country is on the verge of a sovereign debt crisis, as debt spending as a percentage of the country's economy has risen to record levels. And the interest rate that they're now having to pay to get people to buy the debt to try to pay for the stuff that they can't afford, it's at the highest level in 24 years, and it continues to spike. So as France is sitting there trying to facilitate all of their socialism, all of their government assistance programs, all of their welfare, they're doing it commonly for what constituency? Well, the rapid growth of Islamic populations. So here is a question for you. Muslims in Western societies are how much more likely to end up on government assistance programs than non-Muslims?

0: Think about this question. Muslims in Western societies are what percentage more likely to end up on government assistance programs than non-Muslims? Think about that. Have a number of mine, and I'll be right back to tell you what it is. I'm Brian Mudd, in for the great one.
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4: President Trump says he's going to look at joining Saudi Arabia in their fight against Iran-backed Houthis. After a deadly attack at Riyadh's main airport by the Houthis left at least 13 people dead, including one American. NBC's Keir Simmons reports more than 300 others have been injured.
5: A blast on security cameras and then passengers running for their lives, leaving bags and belongings strewn around, and part of the ceiling in another image being seen to fall onto people in that Terminal 4 of the King Khaled Airport.
4: The airport was hit again on Sunday, causing a fire and several more injuries. Democratic Congresswoman from Minnesota, Ilhan Omar, is responding after federal officers searched her home this morning, calling it an attempt to target political enemies. Administration officials say the raid was in connection to an investigation into Omar's immigration paperwork. Omar calls the allegations more baseless lies that she's put up with for more than 10 years from President Trump. The lights are coming back on in Florida. Roads are being cleared and life slowly getting back to normal in the panhandle after Hurricane Isaias made landfall Friday night. Governor Ron DeSantis spoke in Pensacola today.
6: They've already cleared 1,700 miles of roadway, distributed more than 4,000 cases of water, 1,700 meals, 2,600 bags of ice, and 2,200 tarps.
4: As cleanup efforts continue in the west after Tropical Storm Rachel dropped more than an inch of rain at Harry Reid International in Las Vegas, leading to lengthy ground delays. Several communities along the coast of Southern California have seen significant flooding. Monday Night Football tonight brings out two of NFL's top quarterbacks. Matthew Stafford and the LA Rams are hosting Josh Allen and the Buffalo Bills at SoFi Stadium. The Rams are in third place in the NFC West at 2-2. Allen's leading a Bills team that hopes to bounce back from a recent loss to the Patriots. I'm Scott Carr.
7: Do you owe $10,000?
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